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7: By age 35, two-thirds of American men will experience some degree of noticeable hair loss. And by age 50, about 85% of men will have significantly thinning hair. That's according to the American Hair Loss Association. Now, one dermatologist explained that hair loss can either be genetic or it can be triggered by stress, illness, surgery, medications, major life events. No matter the cause, a lot of men, understandably, are frustrated by hair loss because it seems like a loss of control. You can take great care of your scalp by all sorts of expensive lotions and potions, but that might not matter. 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But another solution is just shaving it off. And I've heard more and more how liberating this can be for a lot of guys. That's the ultimate control of their appearance. I'm Dr. Sanjay Gupta, helping you live a better life.
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14: For years, we've been talking about both the positive and negative effects of being on social media. And I would say, by and large, for older adults, social media is net positive. Not all positive, but net positive. Helps them keep in touch with friends and stay social. But for younger people, social media use, especially heavy use, tends to be net negative. In fact, according to this year's World Happiness Report, youth who use social media more than 5 hours a day reported a lower level of well-being. And researchers who study this sort of thing found that many teens wish these platforms didn't even exist, and yet they can't seem to stop using them. Experts we talked to largely suggested two things. Ideally, along with your friend group, take some time offline. Also, try to recurate your algorithm so it shows you posts that'll make you feel good. I'm Dr. Sanjay Gupta, helping you live a better life.

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5: And welcome back. Football season right around the corner. Well, it never really ends, to tell you the truth. It never ends. Never ends. No, really, no sports never end. It's always training going on, seminars, camps, continuing education. And I'm talking about from coaching to playing to being an official. There's always something going on in the world of sports at many different levels. But get you in tune with what's going on in World Cup action today. Earlier, it was Spain knocking out Portugal 1-0. So now Spain moves on. Portugal and Cristiano Ronaldo are out. And right now, 23 minutes into the first half, they scored. 11 minutes into the game, Belgium still leading the United States at the 24-minute mark of the first half, 1-0. That is happening. Always get involved, 504-438-1067. We've got you taken care of. We've got you taken care of on Facebook. We've got you taken care of on Twitter, X, formerly known as Twitter. We have you on Instagram. All our videos are up and streaming. 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That's right, the ticket website. Check it all out and get you the latest information. If I were to take everything away, and you can't, but just think about this. Hear me for a minute. 12 months ago at this time, what would be the difference between the LSU football program 12 months ago to now? Think about it now. Not that he had anything to set the world on fire other than his first off season when LSU beat Alabama and went to the SEC championship and lost to Georgia. That was probably the, you know, most excitement, exactly like gridiron X and O's wise for LSU. But as far as movement, without the actual game being played, go back 12 months. Brian Kelly was coming off some tremendous hires to his staff. Part of Sam Petit from Ohio State. Other coaches and the general manager in front office capacity. Had locked up some of the best recruits in America. The number one class in the transfer portal. The number one quarterback in America, who was the favorite to be among the Heisman Trophy winners. He was right up there with Arch Manning. Those two had the best odds, so to speak. I think Manning was a little ahead of Nussmeier. And then Nussmeier was considered to be

0: the first pick in the NFL draft. Now, fast forward. Play. What's the difference? Lane Kiffin's had the greatest summer he's ever had. He got off the plane in January with recruits waiting for him at his office. I mean, it was like coming off the red carpet. Big time transfer portal pickups. And it was just all about LSU at that point in time. And thank God they didn't take Brendan Sorsby, huh? Man, that would have been a spaghetti-o. That would have been a boo-boo-boo-boo-boo. But they didn't. Hey, boo-boo. And everything in front of them, everybody was so excited. I say that because I say it with caution. You can have all of that. You can bring them all in. The biggest thing is what LSU sees and the potential of what Lane Kiffin, LSU is banking on what he's going to do versus, I guess, behind closed doors, a situation where they were hoping all of that extra help would aid Brian Kelly and help him moving forward, but it didn't. Here with us now, SEC insider, podcaster, Mark Cottrell and Cutter. Am I wrong right there? Everything that I talked about from one summer to the next summer is just about exactly the same. I mean, Brian Kelly, he could have, without winning a game, he was a talk of the town last summer. Everybody's like, I'm going like, wait, they didn't play the game yet. What are y'all talking about? And that's what it was. People believe more into this because it's Lane Kiffin.
1: You there, Deke?
0: Mm-hmm. Yeah, go ahead, Deke.
1: I didn't hear you at the beginning of it there, Deke. I'm sorry, a little bit of miscommunication on my end.
0: No, I'm just talking about how much, when I was explaining how similar some of the things that's happened this offseason were the exact thing that happened last offseason, except between Brian Kelly and Lane Kiffin.
1: Absolutely. Both of them hit, and we talked about this the last time we were able to talk, Deke, was that Brian Kelly saw the writing on the wall and knew that he had hit the recruiting trail hard. Unfortunately for him, it just didn't pan out on the field. I mean, he hit the transfer portal extremely hard, and he just could not get the players to gel for him to be able to play and show up successfully on the field. I mean, you put in there, you have an injured quarterback as well. So, I mean, not to give excuses for him, but when you begin to break all that down, you can see the similarities there. You also have a quarterback coming in this year that's coming off a major injury in Sam Leavitt. So, a lot of stuff mirrors to what it could have been for last year with Brian Kelly to Lane Kiffin, the recruits that they were bringing in from the high school ranks and also in the transfer portal. So, yeah, I mean, you hit it on the head there. It's a lot of similarities. It's easy to be able to get really excited because you saw the success that Lane Kiffin was able to have at Ole Miss, and you think, well, look at the resources, look at the commitment, and just the overall history of LSU, and seeing that, you know, you could have that excitement saying, hey, yeah, this guy's going to take us where we thought we were going to get last year with Brian Kelly with all the excitement we had last year.
0: Cutter, when you talk about LSU in football, it seems like they've locked up, you know, all, but maybe, I mean, now they're working on, you know, 28, 29, probably down into 30. But as far as 26 and 27 are concerned, I mean, they're lock, stock, and barrel. But take us through the one everybody's watching mostly, particularly between a border war, LSU and Texas, in which Texas comes to Baton Rouge later this season, and wide receiver from Brother Martin, Easton Royal. Where is he at right now? It just seems that his LSU momentum was always going to be picked up a lot harder toward the end than in the early stages. That's the feel I get. What's the take out there? What's the fans saying? What is the feeling on highly touted wide receiver Easton Royal?
1: Yeah, and you know you're going to give a harder push on the later end of it because of the coaching change there. And Easton, listen, Easton, anytime you hear speak, he loves LSU, he loves Louisiana. He's a Louisiana boy. He loves the coaching staff here. Coach O coming in and speaking to him the way that he does has been huge for him too. But Texas has been there from the beginning, and so there's this tug of war that's going back and forth with him. And I will say, you know, the two big names, Easton Roy and Jalen Brewster, I've been leaning a little bit more towards LSU getting Easton Roy than Jalen Brewster because of the way that Texas Tech spends money on their football team and their softball team. I could see Easton Roy getting that bid going over to LSU, staying in the hometown and playing there. And you know, when you have an opportunity to go for the coach that Lane Kiffin and Coach O there and all the guys on the coaching staff, especially on the offensive side, it seems that even if you look at and pairing him over there with Cam Coleman, if you look at if Cam Coleman's still even there at Texas, and then you look Arch Manning, if he's gone, which he will be gone, let's be honest, because he's going in a draft first round next year, and the coaching staff there with Shark, it just seems like the offense tends to be able to be more proficient for him to be in a Lane Kiffin-style offense. So I could see that going there. I think the only thing that would hinder him from making that move, and this is a lot of people talking about it as well, is because the receiver room is going to be crowded. I mean, you have some guys there already, and like Amari Stevens and Cade Cooper are coming in this year, 2 4-stars coming in the same class, and you already have guys that he's fielded up there in the transfer portal, which was an area that was hit hard in the transfer portal and the coaching change. But you can see I have a good feeling for LSU fans that Easton Royal has a good opportunity to make it. I'm not saying anybody's giving me any words and no insider note on that part saying, hey, yes, for sure, he's coming, because anything can happen in a college football landscape.
0: Well, you know, it's always the first day of summer is around the 20th, 21st of June, and it was like that's when things really got kick-started. You know, LSU gets the big edge rusher out of Stone Mountain, K.J. Green, and then from there it's been just like one rock after another falling off the mountain into Baton Rouge. And that was the one that really kicked it off this summer, and it just continued to pile them up and pile them up. What's the magic to the reason? I mean, it's not that they weren't doing it before. It seemed like Coach Kiffin had who he wanted in place all along, and I think once he got in there, he had all along he was going to bring Ogeron with him.
1: Absolutely. Well, and, you know, those two talked about it even when Coach O was LSU before. He was trying to get Kiffin to come here to be the offensive coordinator. He even said it before he said his name, that I'm going over to getting the best offensive coordinator in all of college football. He didn't know he was going to take a head coaching spot. So that secret wasn't hidden too good there. But when you get those recruiting gurus and those two, both of them are great, and then you add in what they've been able to do on the field, they can get these guys. Listen, when you look at some of the guys that they've gotten just on this in the midst of a coaching change, and then you get what they're going on already building forward, he already has more 5-stars in 1 week than he did the whole time that he was at Ole Miss. That was even before Coach O got on the staff there. You add Coach O in there, who is regarded as not, if not number one, but number two recruiting coaches in all of college football.
0: And then in the summer later, we'll take us through this Chris Whitehead, another edge guy. You know, you can't have enough interior or edge rushers as of right there. He comes in, and from what they say is that it was I don't know, a total surprise, but maybe it was somewhat like a surprise that he came to LSU that early. It was right around the middle of the month of June. Where does he stand? Is he solid? Is he locked down?
1: Oh, he's solid and locked down. And the good thing about him, and I'll break it down for you a little bit for some of the listeners. On some of the boards, you know, this 4-star, 5-star, it's not always a consensus 24/7 on 3, whatever you may be looking at. But some of them have Chris Whitehead ahead of K.J. Green as being the number one edge on this depth chart here for LSU on their get. But Chris Whitehead, he's strong. He's staying there because this is a package deal for them, because next year they have his brother, Isaiah Whitehead, offensive tackle, already committed to LSU as well. So this is one of those ones where it's almost like the Weeks brothers. If we get one, we get the rest of them.
0: And then, of course, the big offensive lineman out of Pennsylvania, out of Lansdale, Terrence Smith, 6'7", 290. Now, see, that's a lot of what Louisiana does not have of down in these parts. Those are those Big Ten type of linemen, big country fed dudes that are just big time, and they usually, even nowadays, Wisconsin still thinks about running the ball. Michigan, running the ball. That's always primary first, and they can surround themselves up front with these five interior massive guys, and the tight ends aren't too small either. Where is Terrence Smith's stance as of right now?
1: He's still locked and loaded with LSU as well. And when you say him and you say that in those measurables with him, I think of Tre Smith from Tennessee, from just a lumbering, huge guy that is almost like a Paul Bunyan type looking guy that's standing up there. And it's just athletic as well. Also, for an interior offensive lineman to be able to be that athletic is pretty huge to get him in there. You also have some other guys that are coming with him, too. They're going to be legitimate playmakers. They're going to be pushing for it. And you mentioned on like Wisconsin getting these big old guys that like to be able to run the ball. When you begin to look down the board even more, and you may have been getting ready to hit on it, I mean, Lane has three running backs in this class coming in as well. It's showing that his commitment to the running game is not just Mississippi State, type offense, Kentucky offense, where it's just pass, pass, pass, pass. If you watch any of his games at Ole Miss the last 5 or 6 years, you saw that his running game was not just complementary to the passing game, but it was a vital part. And so they are committed to the running game there at LSU, and you can see it with what they're doing with offensive linemen, these guys that are going to be road graders like Smith, and then bringing in the running backs that could just tote the rock right behind them and find creases and holes and even run people over.
0: So as far as number one overall, Brewster, your thoughts on him? And see, to me, I'm not disrespecting him, but to me, it's more about who the F&I guy is at Texas Tech University. And what I mean F&I is like a financial man at the car dealership. Whoever the F&I guy is to lay out a plan for him at Texas Tech versus coming to something. That's just me. I look at them as, we could be taking advantage of the rules just like everybody else is. That's fair. Nobody can begrudge us for that. But it's almost like LSU is more of a program feel than maybe Texas Tech has that, like, I'm going to work to make money type of feel, if that makes any kind of sense.
1: No, absolutely. It sounds like it. When you look at what, like I mentioned a minute ago, the way that they're building, putting all their money into the softball team, into the football team, that's where they're allocating their revenue share. And Jalen Brewster, I honestly, like I said, I think that because of I call him the land man over there in Texas, the oil man, who used to go to school there. He's a huge Texas Tech fan, and he said he's opening up the checkbook. Well, you may have the revenue share to be able to do there, but we've learned from every school, going all the way back to Ohio State when they won a national title, if you open up the checkbook and you can have those NIL deals, you can have those different types of NIL deals, you can get these guys in with more money than they were going to get anywhere else. And listen, with those two guys, and Brewster and Royal, you're looking at the state of Texas. Texas and Texas Tech are spending more money than anybody else right now to be able to fill their rosters. And so it was paramount that you get Coach O and the staff there at LSU to be able to do what he does, because when you're going against, you got to have that type of recruiting guy there when you're going against those types of numbers with money that's going to be offered, that's already been offered at Texas Tech and Texas for these players.
0: On SEC Insider Podcast, and Mark Cottrell is here with us, breaking down some big recruiting that's going on this summer. Mark, finally, when you look at the Texas scene, Texas A&M and Coach Elko have done a tremendous job, and he's got some five stars already, and they said that, he's going to be in that mix with LSU and Texas to probably see this year's cycle who winds up with the most five-star recruits. So, I mean, you're talking about some battles right there. Then you have, I didn't even say Tech yet, but then you had Willie Fritz, and you had the University of Houston, which is the fourth largest city in America, right there in his hands. I mean, LSU, Texas Tech, Houston, University of Texas, A&M, all these schools right on each other. And, at one time, the state of Texas was larger than many countries in the world. It still is. So, I mean, they don't have to go far. All those schools and everybody could get a little something. But let's face it, everybody just doesn't want a little something. The big boys, whoever they may be, whoever you can think of who a big boy is, they want it all.
1: Well, you know, you hit it there, too, on A&M. As of last week before signing day on Wednesday started, A&M was ranked the number one team in the class. There mm-hmm. was six five stars right off the bat. I mean, they were absolutely killing it, followed right behind Notre Dame, which is just mind-boggling for nowadays. When you go back 20, 30 years, you could see that. But when A&M is up there, Notre Dame is up there, we're looking at a different time in history right now. But, yeah, these guys, what A&M has been able to do there with Elko, changing it around because – and a lot of people are looking at it in A&M country that are like, all right, well, we've seen a class like this before with Jimbo. Well, I can tell you this. Everybody who's watched a little bit of A&M football, even if you watch it from afar, can tell you that Elko and Jimbo are two different coaches there. Elko is a no BS guy who's going to put it out on the field, and he turned that program around extremely quickly, where Jimbo just kept just – once, especially when he got his contract, it just seemed like he retired while he was still there.
0: Yeah, he sure did lay off, no doubt about it. Because who comes behind him is going to reap all the rewards. You can believe that, especially if it turns into an SEC or a national championship for Coach Elko in College Station. All right, Mark. On the flip side, I got to ask you this before we move on. Baseball. What's the deal this summer? Has it been kind of kept close to the vest, kind of quiet, or am I missing something?
1: No, it's pretty much been kept to the quiet. I mean, everything that you got to push on earlier. Part of the reason why you got that is because you have the MLB draft coming up this weekend. I'm sorry, and so of course you can have guys like Curiel Brown and Cooper Moore even that are going to be they're invited to the draft there to be able to go. But a lot of the guys that they have already got committed. And, from the high school ranks are going to be there too. I mean, you have 12 guys that are in this committed signing class invited to the MLB draft this weekend. And so there's always a possibility the guys are going to go to the MLB. So you got to kind of start from scratch again. But on the recruiting part, on the transfer portal, they've kind of hit where the areas that they need it. Like you and I've talked about it a couple of weeks. They've hit it hard. I mean, even they've had to revamp the whole outfield, and they've done a pretty decent job of it. I think they did a really good job because you have the number 6 overall player and Angel Laya, the guy that set freshman records at Oregon last year with 14 home runs. Of course, mm-hmm. everybody's heard Beno Waters, and then the guy from Tulane is going to be there. So you got three new guys, especially with Curiel Brown and even Stanfield not going to be back next year. So you had to rebuild the whole outfield immediately with guys who can actually get out there and play unlike he did last year.
0: Mark Cotrea. Cutter, let everybody know how they can keep up with you on social media.
1: Absolutely. You can find me best on Twitter at JustMeansMoreFB. Deke, real quick, I'll go ahead and tell you this. I don't know if you dropped it earlier. I didn't get a chance to listen, but, you know, LSU fans have been waiting to hear from Jaden Anding because he was supposed to make his commitment last Wednesday, and then he just went silent. He's got his next – he's come out and said, hey – I'm going to make my announcement tomorrow at 12:30, so be looking out for it. Safely, Jaden Andy.
0: And run us through him again for the people who don't know his measurables, what he means for the program.
1: Well, he's going to be a 4-star safety. His brother already plays for the program. And what happened on there, I think, and I'm not there in the camp with him to tell it, but I can tell you with the flipping of Greedy James from Texas, he had to kind of take a step back because both of these guys are playing safety. But I will tell you this, some people got into his ear and said, you need to open your recruitment back up for just a moment and see if you really want to go. Tell LSU, look, they got Greedy James. But with LSU missing out on Davion Jones going to South Carolina, they're pushing hard for getting Andy there to have his brother pairing there. You know, LSU is all about having brothers there. But if for some reason somebody else got in his ear, he's gone, you can see LSU making a big push for Jalen Flowers, who's also a 4-star safety from Cali.
0: Mark Cotrea. Mark, again, let everybody know how they can keep up with you on social media.
1: Absolutely. Just Means More FB on Twitter.
0: All right, Cutter. Thank you so much, my man. We appreciate the time, and we will talk again next week.
1: Absolutely, my friend. Be well.
0: All right. All right, at the 45-minute mark, Belgium did get a goal, but so did the U.S. So now Belgium leads the United States 2-1. 2-1 coming up on the first halftime break. We'll come back, get you set for Wednesday night show, and also get you set for the rest of the week. Big, big week in sports. Talking about that, we're moving toward the All-Star weekend, All-Star game in 2 weeks. And then, won't be long after that. It's that deadly day in sports, remember, where there are no games, nothing really going out there. That's when they have some award shows and different things to do in that realm. But usually it's right around after the All-Star game. There's not really much going on until they get back to action on that, that weekend series, that Thursday, Friday, and Saturday. All right, I'm Deke Bellevere. We'll come back, get you set for the rest of the show right here on 106.7 The Ticket.
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12: A better life with Dr. Sanjay Gupta.
13: There are lots of things you can measure to get an idea of how healthy you are at any given moment. Temperature, heart rate, blood pressure, just to name a few. But how about how healthy you will be and how long you're likely to live? According to a new study out of the University at Buffalo, two simple strength tests are pretty accurate at predicting longevity in older women. One is hand grip strength, and the other is how quickly people can stand up from a seated position without using their arms. By the way, I remember interviewing former President Jimmy Carter when he was quite old and being really impressed how he just popped out of the chair without using his arms. Not a lot of older people can actually do that. But I think the message here is that maintaining strength as you age is going to help you perform everyday activities, but also help you avoid injury and stay independent. I'm Dr. Sanjay Gupta, helping you live a better life.
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0: Oh, you got to get down to that music. That's some good stuff there. Yeah, Darren. Thank you, buddy. Well, it did look bleak a little bit a while ago, but the U.S. did finally get on the board, circling a goal. Now they trail Belgium at half, 2-1. 2-1. So there you go, on a free kick, they get a lead. Welcome back. Thanks so much to Mark Cotrera, our SEC Insider podcaster, and also Southeastern soccer coach Nathan Gillespie for being with us, helping us talk about the big matchup tonight in the World Cup and also college recruiting on the LSU front, some little bit of SEC, and on the LSU baseball front. Don't forget tomorrow night from 6 to 8 p.m. It's Tiger Rag Radio right here. I'll be back with you on Wednesday night, hopefully talking about going into the round of 8. If not, of course, we'll be focusing more toward the end of the summer. And when we get toward the end of the summer, that means the start of football season. 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
13: A colleague of mine went to a meeting of the primetime seniors the other week. There are programs like this all over the country for people in their 60s, 70s, 80s, and beyond to stay active. It's not just something to keep older folks busy. It helps to keep their bodies in shape and their brains sharp. Showing up with a good attitude is a must, and research shows that having the right mindset actually does lead to better physical aging. So if you need some suggestions to boost your positivity, experts we talked to recommended focusing on goals, which can boost your confidence. Practice gratitude, they said. One of the seniors my colleague met told her that just waking up in the morning is, quote, better than the alternative. That's true. Focus on the things you can control. Diet and exercise. And very importantly, surround yourself with positive people, because that can be contagious. I'm Dr. Sanjay Gupta, helping you live a better life.
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4: 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And don't forget, we are the home for Tulane football. 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The Ticket is your home for the Green Wave. Catch the reigning American Conference champs in playoff Tulane Green Wave. They begin Saturday, September 5th on the road at Duke University. Tough Tulane team playing against the ACC's champion. That's right. Remember, Duke put a thorn in all the playoffs hype last year when they beat Virginia in the ACC championship game. All that's right here, the home of Tulane football, 106.7 The Ticket. Thanks so much to DG, Derek Jose. I'm Deke Bellavere. Have a great night.

0: broadcasting from the Dudley DeBosier Injury Lawyer Studio. This is KKND Port Sulphur, New Orleans. 106.7 The Ticket. And here's what you need to know.
1: In Seattle, Belgium leads the U.S. 2-1 at the half. This round of 16 game on Fox TV. Malik Tillman of the U.S., a free kick goal in the 31st minute to briefly tie at 1-1. Belgium scored again in the 33rd minute to retake the lead. A dominating first half for the visitors. Belgium out shooting the U.S. 11-3. In Dallas today, Spain eliminated Portugal 1-0 on a goal in the 91st minute. Spain is undefeated in regulation in its last 35 straight games. The Sacramento Kings waived DeMar DeRozan. Rui Hachimura is signing with the Clippers. Defensive back Rasul Douglas is signing with the Washington Commanders. And American Madison Keys lost her fourth rounder at Wimbledon today. To Major League Baseball, the Yankees lead in the bottom of the ninth at Tampa Bay 5-1. Nationals up 12-7 on Houston in the eighth. Kansas City ripped the Phillies 15-1 today. I'm Steve DeSager.
0: One guy is happily divorced. One guy is happily married. One guy gets called daddy by his three beautiful daughters. One guy gets called daddy after a credit card approval. One guy won a state high school basketball championship. One guy only covered a state high school basketball championship. One guy's been inducted into three halls of fame. One guy has only mopped a hall. Does this seem weird to anybody else? Can this sports writer and this sports fan share a radio show without driving each other crazy? Now, live from the Fox Sports Radio studios, here's Fox Sports Radio's Odd Couple, Rob Parker and Kelvin Washington.
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2: 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That's right, you can watch us right now on YouTube. Just search Odd Couple FSR on YouTube. Hit that subscribe button. After that, the thumbs up icon. You can tap that. Comment away. Again, check us out on YouTube. That's right. Just search Odd Couple FSR and subscribe. I do want to... How about this graph? Did you guys notice this new MLB Network show? Pull over. Very nice. Thank you.
5: Don't nobody want to hear it if you ain't giving us one.
2: Well, they hooked the brother up. I can't even see if you can see it, but it's really very nice.
5: Not quite. Well, we'll see it when you put another logo on the other side. Right now, I don't even know who you are right now with one logo.
2: No. This is good. Up. I'm not doing that. It's all good.
5: Yeah, right. Rob G, what you give him, a week?
2: Nope. This is fine. MLB Network, it works. It's just fine. All right. Hey, Rob G, update the game. We already kind of know that it's kind of somber around here.
6: Yeah, it is halftime. We are trailing 2-1.
2: This is like back to back. I worked at KNBC last night. And Telemundo was there as well.
5: When Mexico lost,
2: it was like a morgue there. So I just had to slink out of that place because people were.
6: Yeah, all my countries are down bad right now.
2: You know, really, really bad. Dang. And now in here, it's pretty melancholy.
6: It's Ian said he's glad he's quitting. Yeah, that's how bad it is.
2: Ian is so bad. Ian's going to the real football instead of watching this one. That's why he's going to the NFL that way.
6: Bye. Oh, that's rough. But yes, 2-1 Belgium.
2: It feels like 4-1, don't even
6: do it justice. It looks like our JV team is out there.
2: Yeah,
6: we're getting smacked around. But here's something we need to know. So we opened the show. Rob Parker went off on FIFA and USA and is openly rooting for Belgium. Okay. His segment started, like when the meat of that segment started, was right around 4:07 p.m. Pacific time.
2: Okay.
6: This tweet came out at 4:14 p.m. Pacific. I can't say it was about Rob, but I can't say it was not about Rob.
2: Uh-oh, here we go.
6: One RG3, Robert Griffin III, tweeted this out at 4:14 p.m. Pacific time.
2: Uh-oh.
6: If you are a U.S. citizen and you aren't rooting for USA against Belgium, you are a traitor. No other way to put it. You can't be trusted if you're rooting against your own country in the World Cup.
2: Okay, so here's what I want to say to you. You have two sides to be on. You could be on my side or you could be on RG3's side.
5: What you trying to say, Rob?
2: Whose side would you pick? I'm just asking you. Whose side would you pick?
5: Well, don't put me in this conundrum. Yeah, okay. Because I don't like this one. But
3: what
5: if
3: you mean? What you
5: general,
3: mean? You want to show with me every day? What you mean?
5: What I'm saying. I'm gang, but I'm saying I'm obviously rooting for USA, but I'm gang with you. So
3: I'm not. The only reason I'm not, I don't root for teams. Why I don't like this, as I just told you, is that it's all tainted because of Trump getting involved. That's why I'm down on this game and the USA winning it. I hope the sports gods will correct that to stop other places. Yes, saying
5: you gotta stop acting like FIFA. That's what I
3: want the sports gods to deliver a knockout to the United States, and then that'll be the end.
5: You know, speaking of knockout, I need you and RG3 to just knock it on out.
3: What are you talking
5: that's
3: about?
5: That's what I need. I will matrix through this conference.
3: What are you
5: don't
3: talking about? What?
5: I need y'all just have a sit down. All like, what's your boy,
3: Alex,
5: Max Kellerman?
3: Didn't we have Black? It was set up. What are you talking about?
4: It was scheduled.
5: I know. I was supposed to host.
4: You were ready, Rob.
3: We were done. I can't do anything else.
4: You were ready.
3: It was set. It should have happened.
5: Man,
3: already.
5: I thought it was perfect. I see the back. It's black.
3: Elijah made the promo, the logo, the promo thing. Rob G was all on board. We're all on board, right?
5: Yeah.
7: And now you're getting pot shots on X. Passive aggressive tweets.
3: I know. Why did he just say my name?
5: RP.
7: I hope it was about you. I don't think it was. I hope it was.
3: Anybody else on the Odd Mob or no?
7: You don't want to read some of the Odd Mob.
3: I want to hear what that.
7: By the way, this is unrelated but kind of related. Vince Garcia says, man, Rob would get his old ass whooped in a Waffle House.
5: Wait, where did that come from?
7: I don't know, but it's not appropriate.
3: No, because I said about
5: Belgian waffles. Okay, there we go.
3: But you know what? I mean,
5: in the Waffle House,
3: I might get spanked there. You know what I mean? Like,
5: you
3: I'm
5: might,
3: just saying.
5: With a skillet. Rob, have you ever been to Waffle House?
7: I have, with Rob Parker. At like 2 a.m., I got the full experience. There was no fights, but we were right there.
5: What else do you go? It can only go at 2 a.m.
4: That's Rob right. G, is that a pancake?
5: Rob G, is that a waffle?
4: Is that a waffle?
5: What else got a bunch of holes in it, Rob?
4: Oh, God. You say holes? That's a great movie. I'm sorry.
5: Okay. Right.
7: I will say I was surprised that like we were in there in like 20 minutes. I expected like a longer
3: sit-down
7: experience.
3: Oh, no,
7: it was easy.
3: Experience. It was fast. Yeah, it was easy. And the food was good. Yeah. I'm telling you, the food is good.
5: Listen, Waffle House don't miss because you know exactly what you're getting. Don't go in there trying to be fancy. Get you some waffle, the little burnt. I asked my sausage, a little burnt up, little patties with some eggs. You're good to go. Don't ask for nothing else.
3: A little cocoa butter, you'll be all right. I'm just saying.
5: Yeah,
3: Rob
5: just
3: G.
5: a little cocoa That's butter.
4: Right. Oh, God.
5: You know what I mean?
4: Oh, God.
7: We started the show, Rob's anti-American stance.
3: What are you talking about?
7: And the reason why him and RG3 are beefing is because one President Donald Trump, in case you missed it, put his neck out there, made a phone call to FIFA, said, hey, you need to suspend that red card for my guy Balogun so we're going to have any chance of winning this game against Belgium. In case you missed it, or in case you didn't believe me, President Trump said as much during his media address earlier today. Take a listen.
8: It will look like two guys collided, which is really what happened. They got sort of entangled. He didn't do anything wrong, and he's our best player or one of our best players, a very vital player. And he gave him a red card. I didn't know what that meant. I didn't think it meant much. Then I started hearing that means he can't play in the next game, at least in the next game. I said, boy, that's a big, you know, if it happened to another player, it would have been unfair. But when they take your best player or just about, they have some great players, and they say you can't play, that's very unfair. You know, it's one thing to penalize somebody for the game, but how do you penalize them for a game that hasn't been played yet? It's very unfair. You can't do that. So, yes, I asked for a review by FIFA.
3: Does Trump know he's black and it's a birthright? His parents are from England, right? And they were here on vacation.
5: No, I'm
3: just saying, does he know that or not? Like, seriously, I know that he's a U.S. citizen, he's playing for the U.S. team, but does Trump know that? Like, the very thing that he's against, birthright, citizenship, would have affected Flo. Am I right or wrong? I'm right?
5: Flo. I'm sorry, I thought you were talking about Trump. Yeah.
3: No, Flo. Because his parents were on vacation here, right, or something in New York, and
5: that would not have been
3: York.
5: Established enough.
3: Exactly.
5: Yeah. That would not have been established enough. And that's Rob, that takes us to this conversation really about just people always scream. Me and you have talked about it and I've enjoyed our conversations about the idea of people stick to sports or, you know, shut up and dribble, all that good stuff. But it's like they only want to utilize that when it benefits them or if it's an opposing thought, right? Like if I don't agree, If I don't agree with your statement, then
3: right, be quiet.
5: Stick, shut up and dribble. Be quiet. But let's just talk about all the other times when you get the other side to it. So if LeBron speaks up, Steph Curry speaks up, Colin Kaepernick speaks up, then it's shut up and dribble or stick to sports or don't be politics. But then you have guys like Nick Bosa doing all his dances. And
3: how about Brett Favre? Brett Favre. And who's the other guy I'm thinking of?
5: Drew Brees.
3: Yes.
5: Drew Brees would be another one. And you get Herschel Walker, sports all in here. You had the president, his first term, calling NBA players, or calling LeBron this, calling Steph Curry that, calling the
3: Sons
5: NFL
3: of Bees, right?
5: SOBs. So it's like, that's the thing about why this gets so interesting. Politics have been in sports for eons. Politics have been in sports since the beginning of time. And so the idea that this is all of a sudden new, or that it only happens on the left or only happens on the right. This has been the thing in sports forever. So I just find it interesting when, if you don't agree with it, it's bah humbug, stick to sports, stick to dribbling, shut up and dribble, get my politics out of my sports. But if it's your favorite athlete who's on your side of the aisle, everybody's pro this. And I think you get an example now. Now, this might be the most bipartisan thing Trump has done in his second term, where he kind of just did it, and it benefits all. If you're an American player or fan, you want to just enjoy American U.S. United States men's team, then you did this happen for all of us. But just the idea with people, you know, him jumping into politics, him trying to politic to get this sports, to get, you know, our player back in. This is nothing new to me, Rob. And I just think people need to stop acting like it is.
3: Right. People are hypocrites. If the athlete is saying something they want to hear, then they're all good. They give them plenty of airtime, come on the show and talk about it and this and that. And if it's a point of view that they don't want to hear, then athletes shouldn't get involved. Athletes should be involved. They're citizens. They're people. They have a right to have their opinion, whether you agree with it or not. And then people have a right to respond any way they want. I've said it a million times, right? Like, once I find out, like, your politics or where you are or where your mindset is, then I can act accordingly. I can either embrace it or I can distance myself from it. That's it. I'm not going to tell you how you should live or what you should do or how you should think. That is not what, you know what I mean, Kelvin?
5: Right.
3: It's fine. I'd rather everybody show their cards. Put your cards on the table. I'm cool with that.
5: 100%. And again, like you just mentioned something, if I got to pay taxes, property taxes, you know, my kids are in school, and why would I not have an opinion on things, right? Why would I not have an ideology? And again, everybody, not all athletes do it in extremely vocal ways. Some do, some don't. But the idea that they have to shut up, they have to dribble, just, and then mind you, you, meaning the person who says that, jump into everything. You don't know any things about movies. You haven't created, but they jump in about movies. You didn't even play pro sports. You jump in about sports. You get to jump in about politics, but you just work at UPS, but all of a sudden an athlete can't. You get what I mean?
3: Like, exactly.
5: So you get to be a part of this school board and talk about pop, but they can't do this. You get to be the person who is an insurance salesman, but I, the athlete, can't talk about it. Come on, man. It doesn't make sense. Everybody else can talk about it. Everybody else can have their Facebook page, Rob, and going crazy with it on social media.
3: Everybody has a right. Everybody has
5: a right. But not an athlete.
3: Right. None of it makes any sense. And I think, you know, even Trump getting involved, I think it would have been better off in this case, because you put the bad juju on the team. You know, like this is what you don't want to happen, to where people are feeling like a team got an advantage over something, and then they want to root against that team or hope that team loses. That's not the case with me. I'm just a fair reporter
5: talking about
3: the rights of both teams. And I feel bad for Belgium, because I think that they got jobbed and they shouldn't have.
5: I couldn't hear you say Bulligan got dropped. It's crazy how the headphones, I couldn't hear you sound like you said Bulligan should have never got the red card.
3: No, I didn't. He got the red card. It is what it is. You only say that if it was the other way around and they added Belgium's best player, people would be crying bloody murder. If
5: you daggone right, because I'm American. Rob, American.
3: So you root for the United States regardless?
5: We don't live in that kind of country.
3: You know, in the other countries, I get it. I really do. I'm dead serious. We don't live in that kind of country. You agree with me or disagree?
5: I agree with you, but I think some people would like to change that because they would like to think you're not American if you, you know, if you don't agree with this or don't want to do that. I'll tell you what, let's keep it a buck. A lot of people were feeling incredibly patriotic this particular 4th of July. You know, you got a lot of folks who feel particularly persecuted. I mean, if you are, you know, we live in L.A., and there's a large group of Hispanic and Latino folks here who, this might not have been the most patriotic year of their life. All that they were in dealing with we know the ICE, we know a lot of DEI. So, you know, this was an interesting year for a lot of people with the 4th of July. I saw a lot of people. I saw a lot of comments. I heard a lot of people say I'm persevering no matter what. You know, my people helped build this country. My people helped, you know, we're here. And a lot of saying, despite it all, I'm going to celebrate because we're a part of this country and we all make it great. So it was an interesting thing. And it's interesting the timing of it as well, the 250th anniversary, because you got the United States men's national team doing well. And a lot of people are kind of saying this is something that's unifying us despite our politics that are trying to divide us more than they have in quite some time. So a lot of people are saying, at least thankful we've got a team where everybody's kind of coming together. And I think, by the way, too, if you've been watching, I think Lexi, Rob G, you guys can agree. What's so funny is you realize, actually, how much we have in common around the world. And you saw, I think it was South Korea before they played with Mexico and everybody hanging out. You saw all these other countries going to different countries, hanging out, these folks from different places, getting together, enjoying each other, loving it. It's like the top people are the ones that make us have to hate each other. The average common person really don't look, we might disagree here or there, Rob, but you know, not necessarily you and I, but I'm saying people. But at the end of the day, we don't really hate each other. It's like the top making us hate, making us choose, making us pick things. You know what I mean?
3: Most people, I think, want to get along.
5: I believe that's what I believe.
3: All right, 877-99 on Fox. Let's do this. Did you have a problem with President Trump inserting himself into the World Cup controversy? You know where I stand on this. Kelvin is all thumbs up with Trump on this. And is it hypocritical of him to get into sports issues? Because he's always been the one kind of down in athletes or whatnot, getting involved in politics. We'll continue that conversation next with you.
5: Spots for sure.
3: It is The Odd Couple, 877-99 on Fox. Rob Parker, Kelvin Washington here on a Magic City Monday. And we value you as our listener. Want to hear from you, 877-99 on Fox. 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

0: What Calvin, the heck was that?
1: Calvin,
0: what
1: I got the best that? Drop for us. You ready?
0: Yeah.
2: Oh, no! We suck again! This will be the day
0: that I die. Yo, I don't mind losing. That's part of life. Sadly, but what I'm the heck was my that? Glasses. I got,
3: I'm wiping my glasses, not my eyes.
0: Yeah, we know. All right, Lexi, that was just insane.
1: You want to talk about something real quick?
0: Yeah.
1: I've never seen a goalkeeper kick the ground and not be able to clear a goal. And here's the best part of it, right? That's already the craziest thing I've seen. Then the one defender behind him, Reem, who already let a 16-year-old throw him to the ground and get his second goal of the game, he literally has the ball flying towards him and he misses touching the ball.
3: It's called,
1: and yeah. Belgium gets the goal, and now it's 3-1.
3: It's called juju.
1: And the best part, Rob?
3: Karma.
1: Our best player, Pulisic, he's out of the game because he's hurt,
0: he's
1: too.
0: Out. He's injured, yeah.
3: Karma. And Juju.
1: Yeah.
3: All right, 877.
0: We need Juju Watson. I mean, we need Watkins. We need somebody.
3: 877-99 on Fox talking
0: Juju
3: about
0: Smith-Schuster.
3: Trump being involved in the politics of this in sports.
1: You think we can get Ronaldo?
3: Should
1: he's not
3: happen?
1: Playing.
3: I know
1: can he play for us?
0: Nothing.
3: That's right.
0: My gosh. Hit us up. By the way, check out the pod. All you got to do is search Odd Couple wherever you get your podcast. You'll see us there. Just give us 5 stars. We appreciate it. Review it. Like it, share all that good stuff. We'll have a best of and a full version at that 877-99 on Fox. Let's take some calls.
3: All right, how about Fair in Tennessee? You're on the Odd Couple Fox Sports Radio. What's up, Fair?
4: What's up, guys? Odd Couple, Kevin, Rob. Yeah, man, I really have a problem with a country's leader doing that. I mean, come on, guys. You know, people's corrupt as it comes, but you know, the person who's delivering the call, yeah, I got a problem with that dude. And I real quick, I just wanted to point out the irony of somebody trying to revoke people's citizenship because they born immigrants when the guy he's trying to get out there was born of immigrants in America. I guess when it benefits him, it's
3: right.
4: Okay, but you know when
0: that's what Rob was saying earlier.
3: It doesn't even make sense. That's what he

0: trying to get rid of birthright citizenship if you're just born on the country, on the soil. But that's that's always been the case. That's how it, there's no other way of doing it. If you're born here, then you're a U.S. citizen. It's just that simple.
1: Yeah, 100%, man. The man just he's just a critic, just a hater of others. You know what I mean by others? Just
0: crazy.
1: Ain't a fan of them. You know what I'm saying? Unless you rich like Nicki Minaj, somebody kissing his butt and popping him up. You know, he cool with them people, but, you know, the regular ones and all that, nah, he ain't rolling with our kind, so.
0: Crazy.
1: Yeah, man, that's all I got to say, man. A great show, man. And I'm glad y'all out there keeping it up, man, and keeping it rolling. And like y'all was saying earlier, man, don't, you know, athletes are people too, man. And if they stand up for the cause, man, let some people stand up, man.
0: No doubt.
2: Appreciate you, bro.
0: Thank you. Yep. Appreciate it.
2: No doubt, man. Appreciate it.
0: What about Jack in Vermont? You're on the Odd Couple Fox Sports Radio. What's up, Jack?
3: Hey, fellas. I just wanted to chime in here. I'm actually a local sports reporter in Burlington. So I got my own thoughts on Donald kind of getting involved with this red card situation.
0: Okay, I'd love to hear this. Jack, go ahead.
3: Yeah, you guys know what the term MMJ is, so that's what my job description is.
2: Multimedia journalist,
0: yes.
3: Damn straight. So listen, as a sports reporter, you know, and especially in a local news market like this, the sports really are the uplifting part of the community. And in a world full of things that get on the news that'll make you frown and it'll really lower the mood, sports at the end of the day for me is really my opportunity to give the community props and love. And when the two kind of collide, right, where you have politics getting involved with sports, and this is not the first time, won't be the last time that this happens, it just kind of convolutes what sports is all about in America. It's supposed to be about bringing people together, whether you root for one side and you root for another side or you have one political affiliation or another, you all come together, you all root for Team USA in the middle. So when somebody gets involved that's so heavy leaning on one side, you're going to have a very brash reaction from that person's supporters, right? So in this case, the right really comes and backs Donald and backs his decision to get FIFA involved in overturning this red card. And whether you disagree with the call or not that was made on the field is irrelevant, because at the end of the day, somebody in a position of power that really has nothing to do with sports comes in and takes things over, which to me is not what sports is about. It's about the fair play. If a mistake is made, if an umpire makes a bad call, a referee, you know, blows the game, whatever that case may be, it happened, it's over, we move on with our lives. In this case, somebody in a political power decides to take over and change the narrative. That to me, that's not sports.
0: Nope. And that's why we are where we are, and people will be bummed out. And then tomorrow people will be talking about the bad juju and what Trump did and getting involved, and it backfired on the United States. That's going to be a narrative tomorrow.
2: Oh, I thought you were talking about when he went to see the Knicks play.
0: Yeah, they lost that game. The only game they lost was that Trump, right? Went to.
3: Exactly.
0: Yeah.
2: All right, no doubt. Hey, man, keep doing great work up there, brother. Yeah, appreciate it.
0: Appreciate you. Thanks for listening,
2: too. Hey, thanks, everybody, for giving us a call. And like I always say, and I know I speak for myself and Rob with this, we love that we can have intelligent conversations like this, whether you agree or not, or, you know, at least open-minded to have these conversations. A lot of shows won't. So I appreciate you guys, me and Rob, in on that. All right. On the way, of course, we got Rob. Can we get history? We keep getting Rob to history. Explain what we mean after we get you updated with Steve DeSega right now. Hey, Steve.
4: Hey there. At the World Cup's round of 16 game in Seattle tonight, it's on Fox TV. 67th minute, Belgium still dominating the U.S. 3-1. That included a goal scored in the 9th minute of the game. U.S. starter Serginho Dest was subbed off at halftime. Christian Pulisic was subbed off due to injury at about the 60th minute. Again, there in the 67th minute of this game, Belgium, ranked top 10 in the world, undefeated in its last 17 games. Spain, the European champions, undefeated in regulation in their last 35 straight. Spain in Dallas today eliminated Portugal 1-0 on a goal in the 91st minute. The Sacramento Kings waived DeMar DeRozan. Rui Hachimura is signing with the Clippers. WNBA win for Golden State 62-49 at Washington. Defensive back Rasul Douglas is signing with the Washington Commanders. American Madison Keys lost her fourth rounder at Wimbledon. To Major League Baseball in D.C., it's top of the ninth. Nationals 12-11 over the Houston Astros. Braves lead at home against the Mets 3-2 in the bottom of the seventh, and bottom of the sixth at St. Louis, Cardinals 3-0 over the Milwaukee Brewers. The Yankees won 5-1 at Tampa Bay tonight. The Yankees second in the AL East, three games behind the Rays now. The win to Cam Schlittler, 8 innings, 8 strikeouts. Kansas City 15-1 over Philadelphia today. The loss to All-Star Christopher Sanchez, who allowed 9 runs in 3 1/3. Atlanta placed lefty pitcher Martin Perez on the IL with a bruised forearm. The late game in a half an hour will have the Dodgers hosting Colorado. Back to you.
2: All right, Steve. Hey, thank you. Appreciate it. iCouple, Rob and Kelvin on a Magic City Monday. Rob GM, have you jump in here and set this one up. Oh, we had, as we've seen quite often, unfortunately, in baseball, pitching and pitchers have an opportunity to do some great things before the managers pull them.
5: Yeah, it happened again yesterday. The Miami Marlins right-hander Yuri Perez had gone 7 innings of perfect baseball. 21 up, 21 down, struck out 8, 7 groundouts. He only even gave up 3 hard contact hits, I guess you would call it that. And because he was at 92 pitches, manager comes in and is like, you know what? We got to get him out of there. We got to preserve his arm. He's just coming back from injury. He's a third start back. And promptly, the relief pitcher comes in. First batter gives up a hit and proceeds to give up 5 more runs after that. Thankfully, the Marlins came back and win 9-8. Offense came alive there. But it was really tough to see yet again where a manager decided that the analytics determined we can't let this guy try to go for history.
2: Analytics, I'm so sick of this, Rob G and Rob Parker. Just drives me crazy because one of the things we love about sports is the fact that you got a chance any given night to see something you've never seen before. It could be in baseball, somebody hit 5 home runs, or, you know, somebody do the cycle if you've never seen that in person, or if anybody, in this case, a perfect game or a no-hitter. We get robbed of these things now more than ever because analytics say, well, you can't go past 90 pitches, and you can't do this. God forbid a pitcher in the 2020s, the year of our Lord and Savior, 2026, somebody pitch a complete game nowadays. I understand he's coming off of some injuries, but when something special has happened, you let it happen. And we get robbed of this so many times. Oh, okay, we'll take that guy out. You don't want to, you know, he's got X amount of rushing yards. Got Saquon Barkley. No, you don't want to get hurt. No! Get that rushing record. Dang it, do some great things. That's why I wasn't mad at Bam Adebayo getting his 83 points. We get an opportunity as fans to see spectacular things. We hold on to those tickets so we can say, I remember when I was at Game X, or when I was at this match or this tennis tournament or whatever it may be, when I saw fill in the blank happen. And I think we're losing sight of that a little bit. We're losing sight of the fandom of it, the fun, just the beauty of the game, what makes it magical, why we show up, why we care. And every now and again, Rob, you just got to let something roll. You know what? This is something cool happening. Let's just see where this goes. Okay, he starts getting hit a few. All right, pull him out. But the idea that we just robbed so many people. Well, it's a 91st pitch, and we weren't going to. So what? Go to 110. He'll be all right. And I just think we've gotten far removed from what the beauty of all of these sports are, right? Why we fell in love with them in the first place. When you were that 8-9-year-old boys in Queens, when I was 8-9-year-old in Ann Arbor, Michigan, and loving, in my case, Barry Sanders, and saying, wow, he seems to be magical. He does stuff no one else can do. And, like, that's what makes this thing great at times. And I think we lose that a little bit, getting too analytical, too concerned, too conservative. And instead of remembering, that's what makes it fun, man. That's what makes this thing the thing that we all love.
0: It's totally ridiculous to take a guy out who's doing what he's done. As a guy who covered a perfect game, David Wells,
2: sweet was that?
0: Against the Twins, it was one of the greatest things. I've been covering baseball for 40 years. The only one I saw personally, a perfect game.
2: Right.
0: You remember I bellyached about Clayton Kershaw. They took him out in the game, threw 7 innings, 80 pitches. He had pitched great. And they did the same exact thing. I think, who were they playing? Was it the Rockies? I can't remember now who the opponent was.
2: I can't remember, but I remember.
0: And they were like, oh, we don't want him to get hurt. And I was like, dude, he just pitched 80 pitches through 7 innings. Can you let him start the 8th inning? Is there a possibility? If he only uses 6 pitches to get 3 outs, can we let him start the 9th? If he walks somebody or gives up a hit, come out. I get it. After
2: that's
0: that.
2: Exactly.
0: Come out
2: point.
0: After that. If you walk somebody or you give up a hit, I'm going to take you out, okay? It doesn't make sense. They're over-managing, overthinking it. That's not what – if somebody's in trouble or somebody gives up a hit, okay, it's over. Now we can say, come on out. if he's laboring, if he walked the bases loaded, take him out. But a perfect game, it just that's why, again, what did I say earlier about the whole soccer, about the sports gods? And what do sports gods do? Very simple. The next pitcher, you blow the game. Not only do you not get a shutout and win the game, you lose the game for doing that.
2: Well, they won it. They ended up winning.
0: But you know what I mean.
2: Your point.
0: Right.
2: And it's just, and again, it's just, dude, it's like 40,000 people, 30, 50, whatever were there.
0: It's a once in a lifetime.
2: It was the Marlins. I take that back. Yeah. 2,000 people. I got carried away living in LA. My bad. I'm sorry. I got a little carried away. But you get my point. Like, dude, you just robbed them a bit. Like, there was an 8-year-old kid, Rob, or a 25-year-old new beat writer. You know what I mean? Coming to us, gonna be like, wow, like you said, wow, I got to see something I probably will never see again. Some kid falls in love with baseball because his first ball game, her first ball game, what did they see?
0: A perfect game.
2: Wow.
0: It's so hard to see. There haven't been that many. Right.
2: Exactly. And so that's the thing with me is like, yo, you talk about perfect games. There's only been 24 of them, and baseball has been around since like 1870 or something.
0: Think
2: like,
0: about that. You know, that's how
2: 24, Rob.
0: I know
2: it sounds like a big number.
0: I've seen one in 40 years.
2: One of the 24.
0: Yeah.
2: 327 no-hitters, and that sounds like a lot, but when you consider it's 162 games per team for 40, 50 years, that ain't a lot when you do the math on that. So I just hate that, man. We see that more and more in sports where, well, we wanted to take him out because blah, blah, blah. No, he's about to set the record, 15 threes in a game or, you know, tackles in a game, like whatever it is, like every now and again, just once a year, 2 years, 3 years, something cool is about to happen. Let us all enjoy that because that's one of the beauties of sports.
0: Because you're robbing fans. You're robbing fans of their moments and it just doesn't make sense. It doesn't.
2: And we all watch documentaries about that. What if I told you, you know, a guy who was only 5 foot, da-da-da, did the blah-blah-blah, or who on a, you know, magical night hit for 5 home runs. And it's just whatever it is. You didn't expect to see that, and that's why movies are made, Rob. That's where documentaries are made. That's where stories and docuseries come from, is because we saw these things that seemed to be unheard of or unthinkable, and they came to life, and it happened for one magical night or for one magical series or for the Boston Red Sox, right? You know what I mean? You come back now from being down with the Yankees. So just amazing things can happen if we allow them to happen. That's my thing.
0: Right, and we got to stop stopping the
2: policing
0: players.
2: Our own
0: self. Like stop being that reason why. And a pitcher, again, you let him start the inning. If he walks somebody or gives up a hit, you can easily come and say, okay, he's lost it or he's done. You know what I mean? Because you can make that argument. We thought you got tired or you looked tired in that that batter in the eighth, in the eighth inning or whatever it was. Yeah. But to just take a guy out because you think. It's the same thing. We talk about it with relief pitching and whatnot, or starting pitching. Well, the third time around, you know, the batting averages go up. Well, he's got good stuff tonight. Maybe right. Not tonight. You know what I mean? I get it. Normally,
2: dude.
0: Yes, but he's got good stuff tonight.
2: I'm about to look this up real quick. How many? Do you know? Let's look up. I'm going to have you guess because you've been covering it for so long. How many complete games did Nolan Ryan pitch?
0: Well, I know one game he threw 235 pitches for a complete game.
2: That's just absolutely.
0: Okay, 235. I know people are driving around.
2: That's
0: going,
2: like
0: that's
2: four
0: insane.
2: Starts nowadays.
0: Exactly. And he made his next start. Like, he didn't take off the next game. He made his next start. Nolan Ryan, I'm going to say, he played pitched a long time. I don't know, 110? I'm just.
2: You're no way near close. Keep going.
0: Is it over 200?
2: Yes.
0: Wow, I don't even know. What is it?
2: 222 complete. Wow. I don't want to hear nothing. Well, that's, you know, crazy. Hold on. He's I don't know. He only, you know, he's at.
0: That's crazy.
2: And you know what? 27-year career, Rob.
0: So what does that
2: mean?
0: Yeah, what does that average out to, Rob? What is it?
2: Like
0: you say?
2: Almost 10 a year.
0: Yeah.
2: Little, you know, less than 10 a year.
0: Unbelievable. All right.
2: Absolutely ridiculous. Well, I don't want him to go over 80 pitches tonight, Rob, because you know what they say.
0: But you should look it up. You should look up the one that Nolan Ryan, 235 pitches in a game. Which? Absolutely. How long was that game? Was that 4.5? How? You know what I mean? That couldn't
2: that
0: have been two.
2: It might have it on here. Let's see if it's on here. Go ahead.
0: 235. All right, we'll do that. Okay. Yeah, we'll do that.
2: I'll have that for you. All right. It's the Odd Couple. Last call, 877-99 on Fox. 877-99 on Fox. You want to get in with the Odd Couple? 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Hit us up. It's your boy. Stick with us. 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

0: Kelvin Washington on a Magic City Monday, where it's not currently looking too good right now for the men's national team right now, as they're down 3-1 in the 83rd minute. Yeah, they gave it all they had, Rob. They gave it all they had. The best you can do. Well, with that being said, getting ready to get to last call here. It just, I know, it's not looking good, Lexi, at all.
1: Anti-American, Rob.
2: RG3 was right about you, Rob.
1: Traitor.
3: I'm not anti-American. Why do I have to? I have to root for the United States team. Why?
0: Because we said so.
3: All of you guys are rooting for the United States, so why shouldn't that be enough?
0: What do you mean it should be enough?
3: You got plenty of guys.
0: The water's warm.
3: It's okay.
0: Anyway. No, they ain't gonna. They look like this might be the. Although we've come to the end of the road, like Boys to Men said. All right, 877-99 on Fox. Let's get to it. It's time for last call.
4: It's last call time.
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0: Last call.
4: It's last call time on the odd call.
0: Last call. On the odd couple. Hutchu. Who we got?
3: U.S. men's soccer team.
0: This is
1: you just
0: the last.
1: Can't help yourself.
0: All right, that was a good one.
2: You are the last caller here on the odd couple.
0: Dang,
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0: Last
6: I need
0: call
6: help. I need help.
3: Chili Tim in Atlanta. You are that last call. What's up, my man?
0: Uh-oh. They about to score
7: hey,
0: again.
7: What's up, Rob? What's up, Kelvin?
3: How are you?
0: What's up, yo?
7: I'm good. Hey, Kelvin, you're right. I see Wanya Moore has already started rocking side to side and swaying.
0: You already know. He got his hit. It's getting ready to happen, Chili.
7: But, Rob, I'm not mad that they did it because I thought it was a bad call. But, you know, had to work for the government. You know, when we tried to do things, we had what we call backdoor diplomatic channels. I think there was a better way that they may have could have done it. But I think because of his ego, he had to take credit for it. And I think had they gone about it and did it in a different way, I'm not mad at it because it was a bad call. But the way he did it just gives another reason for people to hate America and root, you know, gives Belgium an extra incentive tonight. So I'm not mad at it. I just didn't like the way it was handled.
3: Well, but you get bad juju, and I'm serious, and there's a karma thing, and then he's going to go out and brag about how he made a phone call. I'm telling you, it's bad.
7: Exactly.
0: Sure.
7: That was the part about it.
3: Yep. I would have said I had nothing to do with it. You don't have to brag about everything you do behind closed doors. You could just act like I didn't have anything. That's FIFA. What do you want me to do? Right?
7: Exactly. Well,
0: you're right, Rob.
7: Do backdoor challenge.
0: Given the history.
3: Thanks, Chili.
7: All right, guys. Have a good night, man.
3: Appreciate you.
0: No doubt, Chili.
3: You know
0: appreciate
3: what I'm saying,
0: you,
3: Kelvin.
0: Yeah. That's when you do a little wink in the eye. You know what I mean? Like,
3: this is the first time that it's not going to be extra time. They're actually going to take away existing time during regulation. Right, Alex? Are they going to take away time?
0: Call it a game. Call it a match.
3: Call it 5 minutes early.
1: Rob, I really have a problem with you enjoying this so much. I really do.
3: Well, Alex.
1: You are so giddy. What did we do to you? What did the U.S. men's national team do to you, Rob? What is do you get
0: say,
1: that
0: I'm
1: out of
0: making
1: here?
0: Making the men's national team, not United States.
1: How what? Dare you, Rob? These young men trained 4 years for this.
3: What did I say? It's not about them. It's about what went down and how it was. Didn't I say that before? Didn't I say
0: well,
3: it would be
0: we
3: bad?
0: Got outplayed. Period. That's the other thing.
3: Yeah, but like, I'm just saying. But they still should not have done that. It was just a bad look. And it winds up being a bad look all the way around.
1: Well, who thought the U.S. men's team would make us look even badder? So, terrible.
0: I mean, hey, round of 16, won a knockout game, first time.
3: There you go.
0: In,
3: here's Kelvin's glasses half full. Stop it.
1: No, this is bad. This
3: Kelvin,
1: is bad.
3: Stop. You already. Hey,
0: would you what?
3: Round of 16. Well, no. They were favored to win this game when they got their guy back. They got embarrassed. They got how many shots?
0: They did get embarrassed.
3: Rob G had more shots.
1: He did.
3: He had more shots in high school at women than they had at the goal tonight.
0: 6-2 Belgium lead shots on goal. Belgium got 14 shots, but six.
1: What's even crazier? I have even something above Pulisic. I didn't get hurt tonight, so I mean that's good.
0: Yeah, there you go. They brought that up. His injuries always popping up. They trying to act like he was Embiid out there, like he was Paul George.
1: sad. It's just sad that we went through all this trouble to get Balogun back, and he's done nothing, too. So it doesn't even matter.
8: He ain't did nothing.
1: I mean, like, it's sad because, like, this really revealed the U.S. team. We're so far behind everybody else still.
8: Well, so, I mean, listen.
3: Come on, Kelvin. Go ahead. Put a bonnet on it. Kelvin's going to go ahead and give put a bonnet on it.
8: This is where we go back to American football. This is what happens. This is what we talked about. Remember he was talking about the coach was saying how, oh, they should have celebrated. I'm telling you. I said, hey, bro, in America, you got to start winning.
3: I'm a bad American because I thought that this would happen. I'm a bad American. Is that what I am? Because I'm a realist.
8: Not that you thought that would happen. That's two different things. No, that you were cheering and championing. That's the difference. If you said, hey, I just think Belgium's a better team, all right, I said that.
3: I said I wanted them to get the U.S. to get blown out, and they got blown out.
8: That's what you said.
3: In soccer. They got blown out tonight. Admit it.
8: Yeah, I got a sock for you. I'm going to sock you when I see you.
3: The Jason Smith Show with Mike Harmon is coming up next.
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22: A Better Life with Dr. Sanjay Gupta.
23: They say consistency is key, but sometimes you just gotta switch it up. A new study out of Harvard School of Public Health found that varying your exercise routine could add years to your life. What exercise someone did didn't matter much. What did matter was that all the exercises together worked all the muscle groups in their body. Now, an added benefit to changing things up is it can help you push through the plateau effect. That's when your body gets so efficient at doing something that you actually stop getting better at it. And we know from previous research that specializing in any one sport at a young age can make someone actually more prone to injury. And as experts we talk to point out, even elite athletes switch up things with their workouts, making sure to target strength, cardio, flexibility, balance, and doing that every single week. I'm Dr. Sanjay Gupta, helping you live a better life.
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1: Know. It's just ended in Seattle. Belgium dominated the United States 4-1 in their round of 16 World Cup matchup. Malik Tillman, a free kick goal in the 31st minute for the U.S. that briefly tied the game 1-1. Romelu Lukaku did not even start for Belgium, came on as a second half sub and scored late. And so now Belgium is undefeated in its last 18 games. Spain undefeated in regulation in its last 35 straight after winning today 1-0 over Portugal on a goal in the 91st minute. The Sacramento Kings waived DeMar DeRozan. WNBA win for Golden State 62-49 at Washington. To Major League Baseball, they're in the top of the ninth in Atlanta. Braves lead 3-2 over the Mets. Brewers now ahead 4-3 at St. Louis, bottom of the seventh. Kansas City ripped the Phillies 15-1 today. Washington a 12-11 winner against Houston. Yankees won 5-1 at Tampa Bay. I'm Steve DeSager.
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0: We suck again!
1: You didn't need to watch the game. You could have just listened to the last 8 seconds. And that tells you everything you need to know about what happened tonight between Belgium and the United States. The Balogun controversy. President Trump getting involved. Should he play? Should he not? Should he be benched? Should he not? Well, when you play a craptastic game all around, generally nothing else matters other than that because, hey, it's over now in Seattle. Belgium has defeated the United States 4-1. We are out of the World Cup. And this game was just a disaster from the jump. We have 4-hour postmortem on Team USA and the World Cup and the Balogun controversy. But I'll tell you what, Mike Harmon, sometimes it's as simple as saying, boy, this was not the same team we saw the first four games of this tournament. And sometimes you just pick a bad time to have a bad game. And this was across the board the worst game you could see from the United States. And no questions, no ups, downs. What if this? What if that? They picked a bad time to have a bad game, and now we're going home.
2: What do I always tell you? They don't have to be the heavyweight. It's the old beautiful girls line. They don't have to look like they did in high school, right? The big, badass defensive lineman doesn't need to wreck people like he used to. He just needs to wreck you. And so the Belgium team that didn't look like the Belgium teams of years past, except for back in, what was it, March? I believe it was the 5-2 defeat. No starting goalie, all of those things. They came out and they just hammered them from pillar to post. I mean, it was just a one-sided effort. You saw the opportunities that every once in a while you did break into the attacking third only to kick the ball out of bounds yourself, only to mishandle a touch, only to mishandle a touch out of bounds. And then that third goal, I felt like I was living in past club soccer matches, watching that going, okay, this is where the goalie goes to handle the ball. Doesn't know what he's doing. Smith, I am beyond ticked at what I just witnessed.
1: See, the thing is, I don't think Belgium did anything special tonight, except the United States is not ready for this moment.
2: Well, right? That's like, it. You didn't have to be special.
1: They changed their lineup. Their two biggest goal scorers are coming off the bench now, right? And they still put three goals on us, right, before they subbed into the game. Lukaku came in the 75th minute.
2: Yep, Fournette came in, and he did his magic.
1: We looked terrified from the beginning of the game. We looked like how I remember the United States national team looking in World Cups and in big games defensively the last 15 years, where it looks like we had no communication. We didn't play with any confidence on the back line. Nobody knew where they were supposed to be. Oh my God, Tim Ream, his last game, should be his last game as U.S. men's national team. Should have been his last game in the middle of the first half. But like I said it going in, what was my one question about the United States men's national team? How good is our back line? Is our back line good enough? Everything else seemed good. Tonight, everything was craptastic, but the back line was awful. You didn't see any communication. You didn't know where they were supposed to be. On set pieces, they were giving up chances, and it could have been 3-0 in the first 15 minutes. And Matt Freese made a couple of saves before he says, I'm going to give one back in the second half. But really, like they looked like the Team USA from the last 15 years, where they get to a certain point of the tournament where we play against another team and they're just at another class than we are. Except we did this to ourselves tonight, not being ready for the game, playing flat, playing our worst game, more so than anything the other team did, right? Like you want to go back and say, hey, here's a button. Like when we lost to Belgium, you know, you go back 15 years, we lost that you know, in 2011 to Belgium, 2014. Like that Belgium team was really good. Right. And they were, and you could see fundamentally we were not in the right places. And I wondered what was going on tonight. It was just, hey, we're not doing anything special. We're just going to go out, play our game. We're going to play younger players. We're going to pressure you out of the gate. And the United States has not played a game where they don't come out of the gate controlling the first 15 minutes. And when you get punched in the mouth in the first 5 minutes of the game, whoa, how do you react? And it took the United States the entire half to really respond to that, and they never really did. So I watch this game and I go, this looks like I'm watching a game from 2018 or 2014 or 20. I mean, this is how far back I go where I think this is what they looked like tonight, where defensively they just had no idea what was going
2: on. Well, that's the biggest part, right? You mentioned the two guys that didn't start. I mean, De Bruyne didn't start. Doku didn't start. Lukaku, we knew we'd see later on, so you'd get the big bull rush late. But all of it just right off the jump, looking uncomfortable. And we talked about it a lot between the back line and me raising my hand sheepishly, just going, this looks great. I like the aggressiveness. Can we keep this? And then you get the step up in class, right? Belgium, what were they, ranked ninth or thereabouts in the FIFA rankings as we came into this game tonight? So it's like, all right, we took care of business in these other matches. But they were all teams that, let's face it, on the surface, you say, well, we should handle. Well, you had the wild card for a couple of days. Are we going to have our striker? Are we not? And then, well, we get the word yesterday. I was on air as it broke and just beyond disbelief of, okay, well, here we go. And that did nothing for us. No attack, no semblance of cohesion up front. And the back line, I mean, that's atrocious. I'm getting texts all over the place going, you like defense? Where the hell is it? Why didn't it show up tonight? Like, I don't know.
1: Everywhere.
2: In the house, the Legion of Boom built. Come on.
1: But here's the thing. It's like, you could say that, but you could say, look, Sergiño Dest was terrible, right? And I said at halftime, you have to do something in midfield. Reyna came in and things were a little bit better. Everywhere I looked.
2: Pulisic looked scared.
1: He looked like he was just running up and down. We'll get into Pulisic because there's a bigger conversation we had about him. But he looked like he was just running up and down the field in the first half.
2: He looked like old Steve Rogers. He was supposed to be Captain America.
1: I mean, you see why the big deal over Balogun, because anytime the United States got him the ball, he was able to almost make something happen entirely by himself. That's why he's just so good. But everything else across the board, okay, so we were outcoached in the beginning because we weren't ready for the pressure that Belgium was going to put on us. Defensively, there was no communication. I don't know what happened on the first couple of goals. Mm-hmm. We fell asleep after we scored our first goal and allowed them to come in a minute later and basically run the same kind of play they scored the first goal on, right? Like, there is no one person I can say, boy, they were great today. Boy, they were absolutely fantastic.
2: Hey, Tillman tried.
1: Tillman had a really good game, right? Tillman had a really good game. And they're doubling him at the end because he was the only one that was having a really good game. I will say, Tillman had a really good game, not just the set piece, but he had a really good game. And you can tell at the end, okay, he and Balogun were the two guys they knew they had to stop. But overall, like, this was just a complete and total. Sometimes teams just come up flat, and we can get into just the effect of the reinsertion of Balogun in and the suspension of the red card and President Trump's involvement. And like, we can get into all of that, but bottom line, like, they came into this game and it was just, they were flat from the beginning. They didn't know how to respond. They had no plan offensively. They couldn't control the middle of the field. Right. And that was a really big deal. It was like, okay, it's going to be long ball haven. They're just trying to get up to Balogun in the second half because they can't control the middle of the field at all. Like, I can't tell you there was any point where I really felt confident. Even after we scored to tie the game at one apiece, I said, okay, well, we expended a lot to come back there. We still aren't playing well. We get a break off of a set piece because Balogun gets pushed. Okay. And then the rest of the game, it was just, yeah, well, we can't do anything. And Belgium was just content to sit back and wait for us to throw up on ourselves. And that's exactly what we did. They just waited for us to make mistakes, and we made mistakes, and they pounced on it, right? The second goal, the third goal, they just waited for us to not be able to have enough focus or desire or enough guts to make a play, to make the right play, to lose focus, and they were there right away for everything they needed to do in that game. Like, that's what was really embarrassing. That was really sucks for me, is that if we had lost this game 3-2 or 4-3 or 2-1, it was a great game back and forth. We had some chances and, you know, defensively it played well. Okay, but this is really tough to swallow because I kind of feel like Jesse Marsh, we're the better team. But I feel like with that was not nearly the game we should have given them, right?
2: Well,
1: maybe
2: Belgium's
1: Jesse
2: Marsh
1: enough to win. Yeah. You know, maybe Belgium's good enough to win, right? They're a higher ranked team than us. They're a FIFA top 10 in the world, but we're not far behind. We're 15 or 16. Like, that's the tough part. No, that's the tough part, is that I know we're better than this and we didn't give them that kind of game. That's the most upsetting part.
2: Yeah, from start to finish, like, there are just so many times you're scratching your head, you're shouting at your television. Maybe you're throwing things at your television. Maybe you're like that guy from Mexico that made the rounds on social media where you shot your TV like Elvis after the match ended. I don't know. But just a dismal effort all around, and everything you say just punctuate it. You know, unlike the Canadian squad, the United States did have a lead in possession and accurate passes. And we were really accurate in our shooting. I mean, we had two shots on goal and scored once. So that's good.
1: Yeah, no, that's true.
2: No, that's good.
1: If we could have got 10 shots, we would have won 5-4.
2: Yeah, I mean, tell you, just light it up. But all of it just from the jump, right? You got the ruling nobody expected, but seems like a nice bonus. You're in front of what has been termed the loudest, most aggressive, best place to play in front of fans, right? The Seattle. We talk about the Beastquake. We talked about it when they played there before, right? The reaction that you get off juice. And there was nothing to get the crowd fully into the game. Right off the jump, after 15 minutes, you got more folks in a prayer pose than screaming and yelling towards the pitch because you're just getting manhandled. Yeah. And not being able to connect, the back line we knew was potentially a major issue, and then you saw the just discombobulated and lack of cohesion at all back there in terms of clearing away the amount of space that Belgium was able to operate in just throughout the game. Just leaves you bewildered because you built up all this goodwill, and that's the outside stuff, and that's great. And then we have the ruling, and then you literally had folks saying that we hope we lose. Okay. Go do with that what you will. But it's the idea then you come out flat. You come out flat foot. How do you not come out running like you're going to run through a brick wall?
1: You know, that's the thing is that, like, you know, you're going to hear a lot of people say that and say, boy, how do you come out flat? How do you come out flat? But that's something in sports you could say 80 years ago. You could say 60 years ago. You could say 40 years ago. You could say 20 years ago. You could say 5 years ago. You could say today. Sometimes teams just come out flat and there's no reason for it. They just do. And I know people are going to look at this and say, oh my God, but how many times have you seen teams come out flat in a big playoff game in the NFL, right? In a big playoff game in the NBA. How many times you see a team, hey, how are we out? How are we getting worked like this, right? How is this happening to us? How are we out so flat in this, right? NHL too, especially when you can say, boy, how are we getting manhandled up and down the ice here? We're a better team. It happens sometimes. I wish there was a way to figure it out.
2: No, but that's it. We don't know. Like, what part of your brain says, hey, we got 90-plus minutes. Let's go at this and come at it slowly in a place where we've never been, where the nation has never been this excited about what we're about to do. But, hey, let's ease into this.
1: I mean, I wish there was a way to figure it out. I wish there was but teams have come out flat in big games since the beginning of time, and it doesn't make sense. And everybody questions why, and there's no answer for it. It's just sometimes you just do. And again, you could talk about the emotion coming off of yesterday and Balogun coming back when they thought they didn't have him. And we'll get into the effect that had coming up in a few minutes because, really, that's the big story still is that. But this game here is like, okay, they can't. And I thought, okay, well, at least they get the goal by Tillman and that's going to get him back in it. But wow, man. You fall asleep again, and Tim Ream gets beat again, and all the good, everything you had going on was just out the window at that point. Like, that's the point. When they got that second goal a minute later, and Tim Ream just got absolutely abused on that goal, that's where I said, oh, man, this is not going to go. That's when Pochettino kicked the Powerade over. Like, when I saw that happen, I said, oh, man, that's just number one. It's bad play. It's not learning from the first play because it was basically the same play that you had first where, hey, they were coming in on the left side and that was open. Again, that moment just took so much wind out of the sails and Freeze's mistake, which we'll get to. But, like, I mean, there's so many things to talk about this, but just that they never were able to get a sense of anything going, you know, because it's not like they played really, really well and they got that first goal. It's okay. They had a good play, right? They had a good play. They got the first goal. And then a minute later, we were chasing again. And that really was it. Like, that was a huge take the wind out of your sails moment, man. That was,
2: well, it's literally again, what, a minute and a second?
1: Yeah. I mean, again, sometimes you pick a bad time to have your worst game when your entire team plays bad. And this was the worst time for that to happen. Sometimes it's that simple, right? I know, like, there's a lot of minutia to get to on it, but sometimes it's just that simple.
2: Yeah, bad, bad, bad, more bad. And then when you did have a big chance and a wide open net, as you and I are both watching replays, Balogun kicks it straight into the goalie who's gone to the short side. Which I believe we have that audio if we want to hear how that sounded.
1: You know, one of my best friends is in Scotland right now. One of my best friends. We coached soccer together for a long time, and he's on a big delay, obviously. So it was like 2:30 in the morning for the second half, and he says, "All right, I got to go to bed. We're up at 7 o'clock to sightsee, but I'm gonna get up early and watch a game. But I got to go to sleep. I'm gonna watch the second half." He goes, "Just send me a text to sum it up for me just before I get on, so I get it." And I said, "Okay, great." So I waited, and I sent him a text that said, "Don't watch this game. Just watch the second half of any game we've played in the last 15 years in the World Cup. You'll get exactly what we looked like in the second half tonight."
2: That about sums it up nicely. Man. Unfortunately, that means he stayed up long enough to go to bed with a stomach ache after watching the first 30 minutes.
1: Oh, yeah. I mean, it was just absolutely awful.
2: I had my acid reflux going. I'm looking for the Tums. All that goodwill, Jason. Excitement.
1: I know.
2: Yeah, punch me in the face.
1: Well, we're just getting started. What kind of impact did the Balogun ruling allowing him to play have on the game tonight? I think our answer is going to surprise you. That's coming up next. Jason and Mike, Fox Sports Radio. 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
2: Harry Kane misses.
3: Not yesterday, he didn't.
1: United States goes out to Belgium. 4-1 is your final. United States out of the World Cup. And oh, by the way, the tiny story about, oh, the Flo Balogun being allowed to play after his red card was suspended for this game, which we'll get to in a minute. However, before we get to that, just to tell you about just when we talk about fundamentals and how this was not the same team that we watch play the first four games of this tournament, right? This was not the same team, right? They had a bad day. They had a bad game. They came out flat. The first goal by Belgium, you're going to hear it right now. And of all of the goals, this is the one that upset me the most. This is how it went out and how the United States got out down 1-0, not even 4 seconds into the game.
4: It's infield. The U.S. is hesitating. A bouncing ball picked up in the box. And that's the opening goal for Belgium. It was De Ketelaere. First to react in there on the cross. The U.S. players froze defensively. And now they are in an early hole against Belgium.
1: Big Fox on the call. When I saw that goal go in, that was where all of the memories of the last 15 years and all just came flooding back to me, like all at once. Like I remember the first time I had a Schlitz or a one of those beers you used to drink all the time in college because it was cheap. And the first time you had one, or a Pabst Blue Ribbon, like 10, 12 years later, you go, oh man, I'm back in college. This is fantastic. Like, as soon as I saw that goal, I said, this is exactly what I've seen, problems with the United States. As you heard play by play, the United States defensively did not know what to do. And I can't believe that, but that's exactly what happened. But watching Tim Ream guard nobody, guard grass, where he could have made the three decisions he made. He could have gone to the ball. He could have gotten in the way of the ball and stopped across.

0: passing play from coming in. He could have gone to the player and stopped the ball from getting in there. Instead, he just stopped and guarded grass 10, 12 feet away from Matt Freeze and watched the ball just go right in front of him, and the ball goes in the net. And I saw that and I said, what the hell is he doing? What are we doing? What are we doing? What's going on? What are we doing? What's going on? Like, when I said, this is everything that's been bad about the United States national team the last 15 years. And here we are. Nobody's even sat down yet. I haven't had a chance to eat a sandwich. And we're down 1-0 because Belgium got out off the jump. And for some reason, again, I told you, our back line, I didn't know how good they were. I didn't think they'd be this bad, especially a team that wasn't even playing its best start and best scorers. Like, that's what's so embarrassing, is that their best scorers sat on the bench till the 75th minute, and they still put three goals on us because they just waited for us to throw up on ourselves. Like, I don't get all three goals were bad, but that one, I'm just watching Tim Ream after the goal, and he puts his hands out, and I want to go, what are you putting your hands out for, man? That's on you. That was so abysmal. You just stood there and guarded grass. That's what you did. The grass was not going to score on that play, Mike Harmon. Yeah. If the grass thought they were going to come up and score that goal, the grass was not going to score that goal. And that's where I said, this is going to be bad. This is going to be bad.
1: No, and Count Dooku wasn't even on the pitch at that point. He was sitting out because he'd been sick, so minutes and all of that coming back. But his tag team partner doesn't get off without at least a smack in this as well, as Freeze is too busy looking for the offside than to make a play on the damn ball or the guy that goes to touch it. Like, he just stands there, and that was what Ream did as well. He's looking at the official like it's offside. No, play some damn defense.
0: Do one of those three things.
1: Do something, even if it's wrong.
0: Hey, yeah, but you know, soccer players, the best thing they're good at is right after a bad play, pointing out that something happened, and that's why the goal went in. Right, wait, there was offside, or I don't know, something happened here, there was a foul, there was this, bird flew on the field, a second ball came out of the field, a kid ran on the field, like, they're great at that, and they look at it right away, and, that was so deflating right out of the gate, and I was hoping we would respond, but we were flat, and we were stagnant, and we couldn't, and not controlling the middle of the field was a really big deal, right? Like, I think the stagnancy and the flatness, that had a lot to do with it, because we couldn't get the ball up, we couldn't sustain attacks. Belgium had the ball in the middle of the field, they did really well in the first half, before we woke up a little bit, put some creativity in the lineup in the second half, and played a little bit better. But overall, when I saw that play by Ream, I just said, come on, really, this early in the game? Really? The first play? Really? This is how we're giving up this goal in the beginning of the game? He just stands there and watches it. Of all the things you can do, he did nothing, right? That's the whole point, is that he's doing nothing. Not like I did the wrong thing, but I did it, you know, full tilt, running my head through a wall. Hey, I went full tilt after this man. I did the wrong thing, but man, was I really brave about it. No, this is, I'm going to stand here. And I don't know what. And the thing is, you can see the play, right? He can see the crossing pass coming. And so he knows that, okay, I'm doing no good standing here. I'm doing no good standing here, but I'm still going to stand there because I don't know what's going on in the box and all of the miscommunication. I really, of the three goals that were bad, I mean, they were all bad, and the Freeze goal makes you want to pull your hair out. That one, to me, that was the worst.
1: Yeah.
0: That was the
1: worst. When you look at this one, I've watched it in slow motion to torment myself repeatedly. He's doing the shuffle. Ream is into the area like he's going to make a play on the ball. He's turned completely facing the play in front of him and then makes no play on the ball. I don't know if he's expecting Freeze to be there to come and grab it, because he's too busy looking for the offsides. He's not even coming to make a play on the ball. And it skates straight into the centering pass is perfect, and they run right in. Like, just an abysmal defensive play. What are we, 9.5 minutes into, or 8.5 minutes into the game as this comes over? You have the great cross that sets it all up, and the United States defense flat-footed and confused, just miserable.
0: Now, obviously, the big story coming in, a story that was so white-hot. I mean, you couldn't even tell. You couldn't get on your computer without the white hotness of it coming through the screen. Flo Balogun allowed to play in this game after FIFA suspends his red card for a period of a year, allowing him to play in this game. Part of it, depending how much you want to read into it, that President Trump, he called the president of FIFA and said, hey, this is not a red card. I didn't like it. Please look into it. Well, they looked into it. And then the night before the game, they decided, nope, Flo Balogun can play. All day today, there's been so many different things about this. Like, oh, Trump shouldn't have said anything. He shouldn't have stayed involved. Shouldn't have got involved. Now, FIFA should not kowtow. I mean, who knows what, you know, how much Trump had an influence on it. I'm sure he had a pretty good influence when the president of the United States, you know, tells a guy he knows who runs FIFA, hey, take a look at this. But the bottom line is this. This is where I zig when you think I'm going to zag. I don't want to hear anything about Balogun shouldn't have played or the USA was off tonight because of the ruling. I don't want to hear any of that crap. Everybody wanted Balogun to play. It was a bad red card, and a wrong was righted. He was able to play. If that's on the United States for not being able to handle that time, not being ready for prime time because of it, that's on them. Right? That's on us as a country not being able to handle when something like that happened. It was a really big story. It was a huge deal. And I'm not going to sit here and say, oh boy, well, maybe they were off because they got Balogun to play with them the entire lead up, right? It's not all of a sudden where, oh, we have to move things around, right? He had just played, right? He had just played. He got a red card. He missed the second half of the game. Don't give me this. He shouldn't have played. The United States was off. It happened. No. Everybody wanted him to play. It's like people want to get creative now and go, oh, yeah, see, I knew that would throw the United States off. No. He was, and obviously we needed him today because he was still a guy that you saw offensively when he got the ball. He was able to create chances. He is that talented. So I don't want to hear for a second where, oh, it threw us off. It was this. I could tell you that I could see it with the Knicks in game 3 at Madison Square Garden simply because President Trump deciding to come to the game. Just because, well, when the president comes to any sporting event, okay, there's different things that are followed, right? You heard Jose Alvarado talk about this on a podcast saying, you know, that day didn't really feel like a home game. It was the first finals game for the Knicks in, you know, 50-some-odd years, a long time, or 25 years. But to say we didn't have our normal routine because the president was there. We couldn't stay where we normally stay in a hotel, and we had to go through security, and warm-ups were different, all of this. And, you know, look, athletes are creatures of habit. So, okay, I get a little bit of that where we were off. I mean, still, the Knicks lost the game. But I understand a little bit of that because Trump coming to the game was something that, okay, this is going to affect everybody getting on the court and playing in the game. This was just whatever it was. You wanted the guy to play, right? How are you? I don't know anybody that you could sit here and say, yeah, you shouldn't have played. If we didn't have Balogun, I don't know when we would have had any kind of pressure, because he got us the first goal by being so dangerous. He got pushed in the back. Like, it could have been 5-0 or 6-0. Like, I don't want to hear once, oh, the USA was off because of the ruling. You want him to play. It's not like they had to play with him for a long time and reinsert him back in the lineup. Like, it was all there. This is not on the ruling, keeping him out or getting him back in.
1: Yeah, the quickie on the ruling, as I said yesterday, it felt so, what's that word? FIFA. Now, as for actually getting on the pitch and playing, he's still the guy in the blue jersey. Pass him the ball. Get him. Like, that's the thing. You know who your teammates are. This isn't shirt skins and you're just meeting on the playground or running with Adam Sandler and Nantucket on a pickup game. You know, guys, you know. So trying to push that as a narrative, at this threw you off. You had 36 hours since the ruling came down to go and if there were an adjustment or two, hey, you know what? Where we had that, change that back. That guy doesn't have to start now. Okay, cool. That's it. There's your decision for Pochettino. It doesn't absolve any of the other guys of their dereliction of duty. But to try to use it as an excuse, or to try to say, as many will see, it's all Trump. Like, this morning, begrudgingly, on some level, didn't you have to, if you were watching and paying attention to this at all, say, well, you know, you used the thumb on the scale last Wednesday when the call came down. I don't know if it's a thumb and a forefinger or whatever it is. If that helped to get him back on the pitch, then... And maybe FIFA on a grander scale is revisiting all their processes, procedures, whatever. I don't know what's real, what's imagined. All I know is we had our best striker available, and we came out with the flattest effort that we have seen, well, since the last World Cup.
0: Yeah, look, if you're looking for excuses, say that. Right. If you're looking for excuses, say that. But if you're really looking to say, OK, what was at fault for this? That's not it, man. I mean, really,
1: that's a reach.
0: There's no change. Right. I mean, what was the change? Hey, Pepe, you're not starting. Hey, that's it. That's all you needed. Hey, Pepe, you're not starting.
1: Remember how you came off the bench before? Yeah, you're going to do that again.
0: You're not starting. Oh, OK. That's it. Yeah, we're back, guys. We're back. Like, this was more the United States couldn't handle the moment than it was anything else. They could not handle this moment. They were not ready. And so if you want to say that about it, okay, because because Balogun comes back in and there's such an uproar about it. Okay. Yeah. I could see a little bit of that maybe, that was part, but that's still where you got to suck it up and play. Like we're not ready for the moment. We're not ready for this moment.
1: Right. It's the old, as soon as that first play, the whistle blows, the ball's in play, basketball, soccer, whatever you're playing. Red light comes on here. You and I can be screaming at each other. We're blue in the face. Red light comes on. We got to get after it, baby. I mean, that's the way it goes. Same thing if you're a ball player. I don't care about your damn routine. Once the ball goes up, you got to go back to what you've learned, how you've trained, because it's time to play some basketball. Here, you're on the pitch, and you got the gift of this guy coming back that nobody saw coming. And then you had 36 hours to ponder it before you got on the pitch. I just baffled at some of the, I'm really not. It's typical for where we're at. As a larger society, find a boogeyman.
0: Exit out about a fresca, exit Swollen Dome, the Jason Smith Show with my best friend, Mike Harmon. Time now to find out what's trending in the wide world of sports from Special Delivery, Steve DeSager. What do you got for us tonight? What's happening?
2: Well, it was turn back the clock night in Seattle. Looked like every other round of 16 game I can remember in the last 20 years.
0: Yeah, there you go.
2: And every game against a European squad that I can pretty much remember, with the exception of Bosnia last week, because that ended a 13-game winless drought when it was U.S. against a European side. 0-11 and two draws in that time span. Bosnia is not Belgium. I probably don't need to say that out loud, but coming into the tournament, Bosnia-Herzegovina ranks 64th in the world, behind Burkina Faso and Jordan. Meanwhile, Belgium top 10 in the world, and they are now undefeated in their last 18 games, 12-0 with six ties. Tonight's game very much reminded me, do you remember when Copa America, South America's championship a decade ago, they were having their 100th anniversary of the tournament, so they decided to hold all the games in the U.S. and invited the U.S. and Mexico to be in the tournament, and granted a smaller size tournament, but the U.S. made a run, but then we had to play Argentina, a real team,
0: yeah.
2: And Messi, and we lost 4-0. And a few days before that, Mexico got beaten 7-0 by Chile. And in the last 20 years of the World Cup, when the U.S. makes the round of 16, it just is painfully obvious we are not superior to these opponents in the top 16 in the world. In fact, quite the opposite on some occasions. So in 2010, for example, we got to the round of 16, eliminated by Ghana in overtime. And then 4 years later, eliminated by Belgium in overtime, even though Tim Howard stood on his head that game. 4 years ago, lost 3-1 to Netherlands in the round of 16. Lost 4-1 to Belgium in Seattle tonight. The U.S. is out after a weekend where the other co-host, Canada, eliminated Saturday. Mexico eliminated Sunday. U.S. eliminated on Monday night. And by the way, the Americans, yes, we're in the round of 16 again, and it was very fun, and they played much better than I expected in these first four games to get to this point. Ironically, the U.S. is ranked number 17 in the country, so we're just outside, not quite knocking on the door of the more elite teams in world soccer. And this is the first time since 1990 the U.S. has allowed four goals in a World Cup game. Malik Tillman with a free kick goal, 31st minute, briefly tied the game 1-1. Belgium scored in the 33rd minute. The U.S. wound up with a possession advantage by the end of the game, but things were all but decided in those bad first 30 minutes when by late first half, Belgium had a shots advantage of 10-1. Earlier in Dallas, it was Spain 1-0 over Portugal on a goal in the 91st minute, so Spain against Belgium in L.A. in a quarterfinal this Friday afternoon. Upgrade your FIFA World Cup 2026 setup, build it like Beckham from living room to lawn with the Home Depot, and take the fast free delivery assist. 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The Sacramento Kings waived DeMar DeRozan. American Madison Keys lost her fourth rounder at Wimbledon. What a ball game in Atlanta going on tonight. The Mets have retaken the lead in the top of the 10th, 7-5 over the Braves. With two outs in the top of the ninth, the Mets were trailing until a Juan Soto three-run homer gave them the lead. Bottom of the ninth, Matt
0: Olson.
2: And
0: then what happened, Steve?
2: Matt
0: and then
2: Olson,
0: what happened?
2: In his second long ball off the night after supposed closer Devin Williams. It was Olson's two-run shot that made it 5-5, but now a two-run double top of the 10th, and the Mets have regained the advantage. The Brewers have won 4-3 at St. Louis. Arizona's already up 6-0 at San Diego in the top of the 4th. Giants 2-0 on Toronto in the bottom of the 4th inning, and it's Colorado 1-0 over the Dodgers in the 2nd. Washington beat Houston 12-11. Yankees won at Tampa Bay 5-1, and today it was Kansas City over Philadelphia, and All-Star pitcher Christopher Sanchez 15-1. Back to you.
0: Thank you, Steve-O. The Jason Smith Show with my best friend Mike Harmon. Coming up next, an uncomfortable conversation about Captain America. That's next. Jason and Mike, we can do this all day. 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
18: A better life with Dr. Sanjay Gupta.
19: Osteoporosis affects millions of people in the United States and around the world. It's a disease that basically causes someone's bones to become weak, brittle, and porous, which can increase their risk of fractures. Now, the good news here is there are things you can do other than, or in addition to, taking medications to prevent fractures before it's too late. One is to up your intake of calcium and vitamin D. You also want to eat more protein. One functional medicine dietitian told us that that helps build muscle, and if you're building muscle strength, then you are also building bone strength. You want to be mindful of your workouts. The best ways to build bone density, one therapist told us, are going to be resistance exercises like lifting weights, and also exercises that make your bones take a bit of an impact, such as jumping or even running, just loading the bones a little bit more. I'm Dr. Sanjay Gupta, helping you live a better life.
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0: friend Mike Harmon.
1: Well-dressed hobo.
0: The United States out of the World Cup after a disastrous showing against Belgium. 4-1 is your final. A game in which Christian Pulisic played into the second half, injured himself on a potential shot on goal in which he kind of got the back of the defender's cleat. Everybody wanted a foul. There was no foul called. He limped around for a little bit, limped around. You hear the broadcast saying, if he can't play, he's got to leave the game. And what happened when he was limping around and not playing? Belgium had that rush and the big mistake, and they put it in the back of the net. And it was a 3-1 game, and that was it for Christian Pulisic. More turnovers tonight in this game than anybody else on the field. Okay, 11 times he lost possession in 45 minutes. That's the most of any player on the field. Now, it's an uncomfortable conversation because for the longest time, it was Pulisic's going to do it. Pulisic's going to do it. He's going to be our guy. He's Captain America. And now you're looking at Christian Pulisic and where his World Cup career is just about done. And it's not that he's not good. Pulisic's a really good, he's a good player, right? The first half of the first game in group, he was the best player on the field. But Pulisic's 27, right? We missed the World Cup his first time around. He had one goal in 2022. And this one, he was injured and ineffective for the most of the World Cup. Again, he had that great first half, which was awesome, right? Great first half. A couple of really good touches in the game. He came in when he played the final 35 minutes. But overall, like, the next time we have the World Cup, Pulisic's going to be 31. What kind of role is he going to have on the team? He's not going to be Captain America anymore. This is how fast in soccer you go from the future to who's next, right? Like, this team's going to be built on guys like Tillman and Balogun. And when you look at Christian Pulisic now, you can say, okay, he's good, but when you say, okay, his legacy, the Christian Pulisic, the golden era, it's not what we thought it would be or not what we needed it to be. Like, the hype for him and what we thought he could do, which we saw him play really well in many international games, I agree, but it's all about the World Cup, and he's just been okay, and he's been injured. Right, like his entire World Cup career is, you can file it under unfulfilled, because that's real. Like, I feel like I had a lot of empty carbs for lunch, and I still feel like I'm hungry. Like, I still ate, but I still feel hungry. Like, I don't feel satisfied. Like, that's really been the Pulisic era. Now you're going back 3 World Cups, and okay, we missed the first one, and we went out early in the last one, and now this one we could have been great. This is supposed to be his World Cup. He's 27 years old. This is the best he's going to be, the best he's going to be physically, and he was just okay. He had times where he was all right, but other times, again, he played absolutely poorly, like he did tonight, and needed to be subbed off earlier than he was. All right, like, the whole Christian Pulisic era is underachieving. It's a bit of a downer, and more of what he didn't accomplish than what we have until this point.
2: Well, that's it. You've seen a number of injuries. He's left 3 of the 7 World Cup games he's played in with injury. We look at we've talked about this a lot with Luka Doncic and a number of international basketball players that start their pro careers very early. He's got 9 years of professional soccer under his belt as well. So a lot of caps, a lot of minutes. A lot of play as he was developing, and we can go down the laundry list of injuries, a lot of ankle, a lot of hamstring through the years. And then here was a no-show. Like, this was his moment. He and Ian Balogun were on the field together, right? This was it, the dynamic duo. Put him in the masks and the capes, and then he didn't show up. And then it kicked the guy in the back of the foot, and that was the end of his night. So just a disappointing end. You know, we had all that hope because go. You and I have been doing this long enough. I mean, you go back to some of the other guys, Altidore and on down the line. But Pulisic was supposed to be that breakthrough guy. It's broke.
0: Yeah, I mean, I'd like to be able to say, okay, but But again, the next World Cup, he's going to be 31. I'm sure they'll bring Pochettino back. They did a lot of good things. We have many good, better, younger players
2: coming
0: up
2: now. He wants a lot
0: of
2: human monies, though, to come
0: back.
2: Which
0: is awesome. Yeah, okay, we'll give him some human monies, because I'm old enough to remember what it looked like the past 10, 12 years. I'll give him some human monies. I think that's fine. But, I mean, Pulisic's just got to be an added spice from now on. Like, it's we have to put this team around other players now and not him. That's how fast an era ends in soccer. It feels like Pulisic one just never really started.
2: You know, I'm feeling better about it. Pochettino's gone, but Russell Crowe and Gladiator takes over for him. Let's go.
0: Coming up next, more on the biggest story in the sports world. Fox.
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18: A better life with Dr. Sanjay Gupta.
19: They say consistency is key, but sometimes you just gotta switch it up. A new study out of Harvard School of Public Health found that varying your exercise routine could add years to your life. What exercise someone didn't matter much What did matter was that all the exercises together worked all the muscle groups in their body. Now, an added benefit to changing things up is it can help you push through the plateau effect. That's when your body gets so efficient at doing something that you actually stop getting better at it. And we know from previous research that specializing in any one sport at a young age can make someone actually more prone to injury. And as experts we talk to point out, even elite athletes switch up things with their workouts, making sure to target strength, cardio, flexibility, balance, and doing that every single week. I'm Dr. Sanjay Gupta, helping you live a better life.
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2: Belgium dominated the U.S. in Seattle tonight, 4-1 the final. The Americans against European teams in their last 15 matchups, one win, 1-12 with two ties. This was the World Cup round of 16, which started Saturday with a Canada loss. Mexico eliminated last night. The other co-hosts, the Americans, eliminated tonight. The U.S. still hasn't won a round of 16 game but once since the very first World Cup almost 100 years ago. Spain and Dallas eliminated Portugal 1-0 on a goal in the 91st minute. Spain is undefeated in regulation in its last 35 straight games. The Sacramento Kings waived DeMar DeRozan. Great ball game in Atlanta. The Mets in 10 innings beat the Braves 7-6. Currently in San Diego, it's Arizona 7-0 over the Padres, top of the fifth. Wins for Milwaukee and Washington. Yankees won at Tampa Bay 5-1. Kansas City 15-1 over Philadelphia. I'm Steve DeSager.
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33: You blew it!
2: Tyson's blaming you.
0: You know how many it's your fault tweets I've got from everybody the last 45 minutes?
2: Really blame you.
0: It's your fault. It's
2: your air
0: fault.
2: Of good feelings, it's
0: yes.
2: Dead.
0: Belgium 4, the United States 1. The United States is now home. All of the host countries have now been eliminated from the 2026 World Cup. Joining us now on the hotline to break it all down, nobody better. He can talk all the big news in Major League Baseball. He can talk what we just saw as he's been covering the World Cup for Fox as well. MLB Network insider John Paul Morosi. John Paul, what's happening, man? Thanks for stopping by.
34: Well, my friends, I thought we'd be having a different conversation this evening, but alas, the U.S. out in the round of 16, and if there is any small consolation this evening, my friends, it wasn't that painful because we had a significant amount of time to get used to that conclusion just based on the way the game began. We never really got all the way into it, and now we are going home. From home after losing in the round of 16.
0: You know, watching this game, in the first few minutes, you could tell Belgium had the jump. We didn't. We played flat. It was a bad outcome, bad fundamentally on all the goals. I just see this, John Paul, and I can sum it up by saying we just didn't look like we were ready for the moment. With all that got gone into it, the good feeling that World Cup is here and Balogun gets to play, we just didn't look like we were ready for the moment.
34: Exactly right, and Alexi Lalas said it well in the postgame show. We take the bad day to have a bad day. And that really is the beginning and the middle and the end of it. I thought early on Matt Freeze makes that great save, which seemed to get him into the game a little bit. And then there was the ball that Dest probably should have played. He lets it drop at his feet, and then quickly Belgium puts it right in the back of the net. Wasn't really Freeze's fault. I actually thought Freeze played really well in the first half. But then, of course, there was the howler of a goal that was let in to make it 3-1, and there was really no recovery from that. Berhalter came on, had that nice volley challenge at the top of the box that seemed to get the crowd energized. It was really a couple feet away from making it a one. And Balogun had one more chance late. Wasn't quite as dangerous as he was most of the other times that he played. But Belgium also had a lot to do with that. And you've got players of the class of Lukaku and Doku to come off the bench, and Salamakers, all of his experience, and Witzel as well. And De Bruyne didn't even really have to get involved today. So it was a command performance. Courtois, on the rare chances he was needed, was good. And then De Kelterer has this amazing performance for him. The Atalanta attacking midfielder was playing as the number nine, and he gets two goals and an assist. And the rest is history, my friends. Out in the round of 16, a really good European team, which is exactly the way the World Cup run ended in 2022. And, of course, in 2018 there wasn't one. And in 2014 there was a much more competitive game against a pretty good Belgium team. So it does seem like, for as much as the hearts and minds of the country have been won by this U.S. men's soccer team and by the World Cup itself, competitively, we're spinning our wheels a little bit when it comes to trying to get past this round and this exact stage of the World Cup.
2: To that end, how much do you think the way this ended damages the goodwill that had built up?
34: You know, Mike, it's a great question, a really fair question. I think John Strong's words at the end of the broadcast were very apt, which is, let's remember two things. Number one, the World Cup does not end tonight. There's some great round of 16 games coming up tomorrow. And then, of course, the quarterfinals get going this weekend. So we still have a great rest of the World Cup to go. And then beyond that, you've got your MLS team locally, or your USL team locally, to support. And while it's important and great to follow the European leagues, and I certainly enjoy doing that, and you follow the players on this national team, many of whom are playing in Europe right now and all across England and Italy and Germany and different teams in different leagues. If we want to really strengthen the quality of soccer in our country, we've got to support our local clubs. So there's this weekend, I'm sure there's a match that you can go to with your family. And obviously, once MLS gets going back up again, that'll certainly be the case even more. And then a year from now, you've got the Women's World Cup in Brazil, and a year after that, you've got Olympic soccer all around our country. It's not just going to be in LA, it's going to be all over the place. So we've got a lot of opportunities to show how much we love the game. The World Cup stands alone. It's a singular moment and one of the most special things that we have in sport. But we have to remember that it doesn't end tonight for everyone.
0: Now, John Paul, we watched the USA come out and play flat, and we talked about not being ready for the moment. Now, you've been there, you cover the teams, you're around them. What kind of impact do you think the late Balogun ruling yesterday that he's able to play had on the game today as far as mentally for the United States?
34: It's a really fair question. I don't think it had that much of an impact, to be honest with you. I think they lost this game with Balogun, and I thought he played fine. They would have probably lost it without him based on the way that things unfolded. And I think a big part of that is Pulisic didn't really have a great tournament again, which is part of what happened for him in 2022 as well. He still has a lot of international football to play for the United States. He's got a very promising club career still in Italy. He's still a relatively young player, but he's not a kid. And at the next World Cup, he'll be 31. And at that point, you look at strikers and players that are in their 30s, and some of them are subs. They're not necessarily in the prime of the prime. This was the prime World Cup for Pulisic, for Adams, for McKennie, you would certainly say, for Chris Richards, you would say, for Anthony Robinson. A number of these players, this was the best World Cup form they will probably have was in this tournament. I think Malik Tillman is a touch younger than them. He still has a lot to grow into, as does Flo Balogun. There's a lot of promise here. But this was the World Cup that everything was pointing towards. And to me, this was not a loss that happened because of the Balogun decision one way or the other. This was a loss that happened because the U.S. simply weren't good enough. And I thought they would be. I really believe they had built enough momentum. But Belgium just showed their experience and their class. And if Pulisic was fully fit and in form, maybe it's a different World Cup. But this is what happens when you don't quite have the same level of depth as your opposition. In this case, for Belgium, they've had some ups and downs in the course of this tournament. They had to score two late goals to equalize just to get to this game. It very easily could have been the U.S. playing Senegal in this match, and who knows how that would have turned out. But instead, they've got players like Lukaku and Doku to come in, and De Ketelaer comes in and starts, and it just has a phenomenal night. So it's one of those scenarios that really proved just how deep Belgium are. And then on the U.S. side, when clearly Pochettino had to make the adjustments at halftime, beginning at halftime with the Reina sub for Dest, Pepe came on for Adams, Berhalter came on for Pulisic. They had moments, especially Berhalter, I thought, but in general it wasn't enough. And I think this game showed tonight why we are just a tick below, a level below where the elites of Europe and where the elites of South America are right now.
2: Then obviously we could rewind to yesterday. We could take the tournament as a whole, JP. The Mexico-England match, I think everybody at the edge of their seat for the entirety of that one. Tournament as a whole as we move forward. I mean, what's your overall takeaway, you know, as we look to this next batch of games?
34: Well, remarkable game last night. I mean, the game of the tournament, we could fairly say England and Mexico at the Azteca, one of the great sporting venues in our world. And I hope to everyone, it's a great reminder that we should all go there and watch a match at some point. The home stadium of the national team of Mexico, and just what an extraordinary atmosphere and venue it is just to see a match there. So that's something that we should certainly be watching for in the future, just what Mexico has done to host this event with such class, and Canada has done as well. I think that now you look ahead, and England having won that game, there's still a lot of history at stake here. England haven't won since 1966. They've never won a Euro, and it's been 60 years since their last World Cup. So there could still be an historic win for them. Colombia have never won it, and they look to be in really good shape. They're facing Switzerland tomorrow. I think today was a moment for us to appreciate still how good Belgium are, and then Spain gets the late winner against their forever rivals there in Portugal. So I think that Spain-Belgium matchup is going to be excellent. Argentina, of course, play on, and then to have this matchup coming up between Norway and England with Holland and the top class that he has shown. So there's still a ton left in this tournament. A lot of great storylines that I think fans around the world have gotten to know, and certainly fans around North America as well. So the U.S. have been great hosts. That doesn't stop tonight. If anything, it means that we as a sports-loving culture need to show our great integrity and joy as hosts. I know we will, to make sure this event is seen through to the end with all the care and the thought that has made it such a spectacle to this point.
0: All right, so lastly, John Paul, let's do this. If I said to you, scale of 1 to 10, how you felt about U.S. men's soccer after the last World Cup, with 1 being it's terrible and we should disband, and 10 being we're going to win in a year now, where would you have had the United States after the last World Cup?
34: 5, and I've got it at a 5.5 right now. How about that?
0: Really? That's it?
34: Yeah.
0: I have it at about a 7. I feel like we have the right coach. I feel like we have a couple of really terrific young players in Tillman and Balogun to build around. When I feel a little bit more bullish on it than you do.
34: Well, here's what I'm saying. That as a country, when you look at it, so the U.S. makes the quarterfinal in 2002. And we've seen in the years since then, the country has really grown in its love of soccer. You see the youth soccer numbers, and just as a culture, where we're at. I think we're better off now than we were 4 years ago. We've got a player of Balogun's class, and I think Tillman's class. Richards is a really important player, even though tonight wasn't probably his best game, but he has still shown a lot. And goalkeeping might be a bit of a question mark heading into the next World Cup. So the point is that getting to the round of 16 to me is par. That's making it out of the group, which is what you should be able to do at every World Cup when you're the United States of America. This is par. And yeah, you won a round of 32 game, but that's what you should do because that used to be the old group stage. So I've got us as par. Now, could I bump it up if I'm feeling generous to a six? Maybe tomorrow when the sting of the loss is a little bit less, I'll call you back and say, yeah, it's about a six. But I'm in that mid-tier range. We are hitting par. And for us to really move forward as a soccer nation, we got to move up a little bit into that seven range or that eight range. And that means that consistently we're making the quarterfinals and or winning or reaching the final of an event like a Copa America, which we may have on home soil in a couple of years.
0: He's on Twitter at John Morosi. That is at John Morosi. John Paul, as always, buddy. Appreciate you hanging out with us. Appreciate your time. Enjoy the games, and we'll talk soccer and about baseball with you next week.
34: We will. The Tigers are still in fourth place. The Mets are still in fifth place. We haven't missed a whole lot.
2: Full on White Sox season. Let's go.
34: The White Sox are in first. The Sox are in first, as Mike knows. So, I believe me, Mike, I haven't forgotten about that part.
0: Take it easy, buddy. We'll talk to you next week.
2: Hey, JP.
0: All right, there goes John Paul Morosi. Wow, 5-5. Like, even me, when I would sit here and say, boy, the disappointment that keeps coming up, like, I feel like the United States has built a lot more, though. Like, remember, coming off the last World Cup, it was, who's going to be the coach? Who are going to be the players? What are we going to do? We're basically starting over, right? But now I feel like, okay, as long as they don't biff it and they tell Pochettino there's no money and he goes back to Europe, even if he wants to go back to Europe and come back in 2 years, I'm fine with that. Hey, I really like to say, yeah, no, dude, go and come back in 2 years. We're good. We'll figure it out till then. I feel like now, though, we have the coach. We have young players that we know we're going to build around that aren't, well, maybe they're good, maybe they're not. Like, how good is Anthony Robinson really? You know, some of the guys, like, okay, Tyler Adams, how good Pulisic? I feel like with Balogun and Tillman, it's like, okay, we have a couple of terrific young players here that we're going to build around. We have the coach. So I look at it as like, you know, maybe a seven or a little bit over a seven. Now, clearly there's a lot of work to do, but from where we were at the last World Cup, I feel a hell of a lot better about USA soccer.
2: No, it's very exciting. The problem is you had your, I think, real litmus test here, and only Tillman, I think, passed. I think, and Balogun, I'll give him a passing grade. But all in, you saw how stark that contrast was between the teams you beat in group and Bosnia-Herzegovina to where you were today. As JP reiterated things, you know, that we talked about in hour one, just from the lineup that Belgium was able to field. It's like, yeah, they gave you the first, oh, those guys are still coming off the bench.
0: Yeah, but again,
2: so until
0: like
2: we get some kind of depth like that and that continuity, it's a long ways for me.
0: Yeah, no, but I feel like every one of the goals we gave up was our fault, right? Tim Ream on the first two goals, and then whatever Freeze was doing. It's not like Belgium made some tactical precision tic-tac-toe passing, or how are we going to defend that? Like, they just waited for us to say, yeah, we're going to try this play to the middle, and generally it's not going to work, but when you don't defend, hey, guess what? We're going to have a guy that puts the ball in the net. Like, I don't know that Belgium did anything that was so outlandishly great today. I felt they played good, but basically it was, hey, we're just going to keep at it because United States, they're not ready for this game. They knew the first 10 minutes in, we are dominating this game. They are not ready. Let's not go crazy. Let's just control possession as much as we can. Let's take advantage because we know they're going to give us stuff. And they gave them three goals, just handed it to them.
2: Yeah, but as you said in hour one, and I heartily concur, did you ever think, even when they tied it, that game was going the United States way? No.
0: Yeah, no.
2: No, you did not.
0: that was what they call a tough watch, Mike Harmon. That is a really tough watch.
2: Yeah, and there's no question about it. You know, you find your wins, as it were, and it was good to see Eddie Vedder shaking the hand of that kid and chugging a beer. But beyond that, it was tough.
0: Exit out about a Fresca, exit Swollen Dome. Jason Smith, Mike Harmon, live from the Fox Sports Radio studios. Coming up next, why the Balogun controversy is really overrated. Wait, what? Plus, we remember the World Cup career of Cristiano Ronaldo. He's no Christian Pulisic, or is he? That's next. Jason and Mike, Fox Sports Radio. 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
9: That are professional, that get paid to do it, get held to a higher standard, and criticism is warranted and welcome. 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
1: 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Our Best Of content goes up again right after we get done tonight. The deep dive can take an all night on all the different angles surrounding the United States' loss to Belgium, knocked out of the World Cup again, like it was 15 years ago, or the same place, right?
13: Yeah, but as critical as we may be, you know, there's still one overriding theme that needs to be stated here.
1: What's that?
13: USA! USA!
1: 15 years ago, Belgium knocks us out. No, it's different now. No, knocked us out again, 4-1. But you know, while we talked about Christian Pulisic and the Pulisic era being one that was underwhelming, because now he's entering his 30s, he's no longer going to be the focal point of Team USA, his international career for the United States is left wanting. He has not played well in the World Cups, right? He did not play well in the last World Cup. He's got one goal. He played well in the first half of the opening game, but then he's been hurt, and he was awful tonight. I think he had the lowest score of anybody on Team USA tonight, right? 11 turnovers in the first 45 minutes, lost possession 11 times, right? Like, his World Cup career has not been good, right? So all of a sudden, this golden era of Christian Pulisic is like, yeah, it's not been good, Bob. Not good.
13: Well, but that's the thing, Jason. Like, while we may not have had grandiose expectations in these past cycles for the team, it was still that was going to be the guy that was going to lead us into this new age. Yeah. And now it's over.
1: Yeah. And now the era is now it's somebody. Now it's
13: someone else.
1: It's Balogun or it's Tillman and it's Pochettino. The Christian Pulisic era, which we felt like it's coming, and now it's over. I mean, yes, he's 27, still going to play internationally, still going to play a lot of big games, Gold Cup, Olympics, all that. But next time we hit the World Cup, it's going to be, hey, what can you give us? Can you even be on the field? We don't know, right? Because he hasn't shown that he can stay on the field either. He's had a problem with that over the course of his career. So, yeah, like as good a player as he's been, you can say, boy, World Cup internationally for the United States has not been good. And quite honestly, you could have a very

0: similar statement about this guy who, oh, by the way, played in his final World Cup game today.
1: Anthony Taylor blows his whistle. Mikel Merino, magnificent Merino for Spain, win with a late, late show in Dallas. And Cristiano Ronaldo exits the stage.
0: There was a call on Big Fox, the final World Cup game for Cristiano Ronaldo. Look, the last 20-some-odd years in the world, Ronaldo and Messi have been the two best players, bar none. Right now we're into the Mbappe era and Haaland era, but these guys have carried soccer across the globe the last 25 years, right? It's been, I mean, Cristiano Ronaldo's played in 14 World Cups. He played in the first one in 1930, and now this is his last one here. But while the career he had across the globe is, you know, you talk about top two, three careers all time, right? His World Cup career was a good one. It wasn't a great one, right? Like, not to the level of Pulisic, but, you know, this is a guy in 27 games, he scored 11 goals, right? In six tourneys, he scored 11 goals. That's a little bit less than 1.5 goals per tourney. And you look at the guys now, Messi, Mbappe, Haaland, these guys are all going to blow that away. These guys have played all in one or two tournaments. Haaland might get to 11 goals by the time this tournament's over.
2: Well, right? Mbappe's at 19.
0: Right? I mean, yeah. I mean, look, Mbappe, he's going to have like 40 by the time it's all said. Mbappe's going to have like 35 World Cup goals. Like, when you talk about the great player Cristiano Ronaldo is, okay, but in World Cups, yeah, okay, first one to score in six World Cups. But it's not like he's dropping 4 or 5 goals per World Cup. And it's not like Portugal has gotten better and better. Like, their best finish was his first World Cup. They finished fourth, right? They finished and went to the quarterfinals in 2022. All their other World Cups, the other four World Cups, either been we didn't get out of group or we didn't win our first knockout round game. So overall, like, when you say, okay, there's the career of Cristiano Ronaldo and there's the World Cup career of Ronaldo, where on the biggest stage, he's been good. He's not been great. He's not been someone, and you can judge this because you see what the best goal scorers in the world are doing now at the World. You see what Mbappe's able to do in just a couple of World Cups. You see what Messi's able to do in just a couple of World Cups. Ronaldo had six World Cups to be this guy, and he's not. Right, so even though he's up on that list, he's not going to be there for long. Harry Kane's already got more goals than he has in a World Cup. He's going to probably double Ronaldo's going to wind up with. So I mean, when you compare him to some of the other great players of just the last few years ago, man, he's had a long time to really make his mark in the World Cup. He's got 11 goals, right? Like, he's good. I'm not saying 11 goals is bad. He's been good. He's not been great. It's not been what Portugal expects of him. The endings for Portugal in the tournament, I'm sure they expect at least one final. Again, when you have the best player in the world, or at the very worst, the second best player in the world, yeah, I think you have every right to expect you're going to make a World Cup final or make the semifinals more than once. So, yeah, overall, like, his World Cup career has been good. It's not been great.
2: Yeah, I mean, the other is, you know, how much of the disconnect it is where you've got one great player and a squad. Because you go in their World Cup history, there ain't a lot of scoring coming from anywhere else, right? And we joke about it with some of the other teams that are still alive. Wow, look at, you know, what Harry Kane and Bellingham are for England, or Haaland is for Norway, or Messi for Argentina, you know, the one person coming through. But it always looks disjointed. Like, that game today, they lose 1-0. It never looked like connected and cohesive. And then they had one.
0: Like, Spain is just going, when do we need a goal to win? When do we need a goal to win this game?
2: Like, that pass was tremendous, right? Yeah. To open up that scoring chance. But there was one with Ronaldo cross that came through. He couldn't get there. Right. I don't think he thought the ball was going to get through, but you just see there was another stat. I think Vozinha had more dribbles completed than he did coming into today's game. Take that for what you will. All of that. It's like he's not eating a lot of space by way of comparison. Messi ranked coming into the weekend's game 618th out of 618 in terms of distance traveled. So guys are picking their spots, no question. But, you know, for Ronaldo, I think you look at him on this stage, and I mean, he's not on the screen much, And then the ball comes in. There was one play earlier today. I'm like, is he really like 10 yards offsides and they're not calling it? Like, because the ball goes through. I was like, oh, there he is. And you can see the defenders both looking like just kind of pointing in this general direction, looking for the flag to go up, but it never does. Yeah. But hard to deny the impact the guy's had, and when he has had an opportunity, it's been electric. And we talk about those players that transcend the game, certainly one of those. But, you know, watching for a string of moments game to game, no, it's not there. Just gotta wait for that one.
0: Yeah, I mean, look, wait, hey, when you have Uzbekistan, oh, all right, hey, I can score a couple of goals.
2: That's 5-0, baby, come on.
0: Sure. Yeah,
2: and then he was back. Unless he wasn't.
0: Just the fact that Portugal has played better without him than they have played with him, right? Like, I mean, just think about that. And more goals per game.
2: Yeah, we talked about that one.
0: Than with him, you know, over the course of the past year. Like, it's, you know, yeah, he's 41. He's near the end. I completely understand that. But just overall, when you look at his career, this is the weird part about soccer. It's what I love about soccer is that you could have somebody have a career and they could have two wildly different opinions because of what they're able to do, what they're able to do in the World Cup. And the big difference with Ronaldo was that, right? Look at Messi. Like, Messi was, oh, Messi's so great, but he hasn't won a World Cup. Then he goes and leads Argentina to it all by himself, and suddenly he's the greatest player we've ever seen, right? He answered all the questions, right? But he was still getting dogged for, yeah, look at Messi, but he hasn't won a World Cup. Look at Argentina. All they do is disappoint. And now he's completely, you know, come full circle, where guys like Ronaldo, you can say, yeah, as great as he was, boy, but then you get to the World Cup and it's, oh, yeah, kind of good, but not great. Almost like how we look at Peyton Manning when he went through his NFL career, where Peyton Manning, boy, regular season, most of the playoffs, he's, a regular season, he's phenomenal. He gets to the playoffs, yeah, he's good, but he wasn't great. In the playoffs, you didn't get the same production from Peyton Manning that you got from him in the regular season, right? You just didn't, right? Barry Bonds, as great as he was during his career, Balco notwithstanding, what happened when you got to the playoffs? Most part, Barry Bonds was bad. Had a great 2002 World Series. That's not saying he didn't, but sometimes there's that difference level where when you talk about a player for the playoffs, yeah, but what's he done in the playoffs? Look at this guy's playoff, not a playoff performer. X, Y, and Z. Like, there's a lot of comparisons there where you see a guy with one level of excellence that he's had for most of his career that makes you just go, wow, and the big superstar that he is. And then you get to the World Cup and you go, well, that's the real playoffs. You go, ooh, okay, boy, would have expected a little bit more. And yes, it's three games or five games or six games once every 4 years, but I'm sorry, that's why it's the World Cup. That's why it's special, all right? It's not, well, it's a World Cup, it's only three, four games. No, it's why it's the biggest sporting event in the planet. It's why a billion people watched Argentina win the last World Cup across the globe. I'm sorry, the World Cup is the World Cup, and if you're the best player, you need to come through in the biggest moments at the top time. And Ronaldo was good. He wasn't great, right? Pulisic has just been bad. You know, forget about good. He's just been bad overall in the World Cup and injured with the combination for him. That's what sucked about him. But, I mean, when you talk about two guys that, you know, the impression, the imprint of Pulisic outside of this is, boy, in other tournaments he's played well. He's done well for the United States. He's done well up and down his career in Europe and in Italy. Okay, that's great. But the World Cup, boy. He's supposed to be Captain America. And but the next level is, okay, I would love for Pulisic to have been good, not great. You know, that we might have one more, we might still be playing Mike Harmon if Pulisic has been good, not great. But he wasn't even good. And for Ronaldo, maybe Portugal wins. Maybe they have a World Cup or two if he was as good as he was in the World Cup as he was during his career.
2: Well, and that's it, right? It's the different level, and we watch guys rise or fall. Like today, the moment felt so huge for the United States. Perhaps that's some, not just for Ronaldo, but for his teammates there in Portugal. And maybe, like we watch here, maybe he's just that guy, that next step or three ahead of everybody else when he's on the pitch, in terms of having to change your offensive mindset to try to get him involved, try to get him the ball, especially because, I mean, he's not moving that well, right? I mean, we talked about that, where most of his goals are coming as a result of penalties that he didn't draw. So you have that part of it. By the way, Messi also wins because he's 5'7".
0: Yeah, no,
2: yeah, I mean, all these other guys standing 6'2", 6'5", statuesque. Nope. I rise up for the little guys. 5'7". Let's go.
0: Time now to find out what's trending in the wide world of sports from Special Delivery, Steve DeSager, who's going to kick things off with a result in sports that nobody saw coming. The Mets beating the Braves, 7-6 in 10 innings. Steve-O.
3: Yeah, we didn't see that coming. The whole Belgium thing we kind of saw coming. Maybe not the way it wound up 4-1 for crying out loud, but as we've been saying for a couple weeks, these two teams did play in the U.S. in March in front of a huge crowd in Atlanta. And against the backup goalie, the Americans lost 5-2 that day. Looking ahead, the 2030 Men's World Cup, by the way.
0: We should have had our backup goalie in tonight. Maybe it would have been better if we had Matt Turner in.
3: The irony is goaltending is usually the best position for the American men's soccer
2: team. Tim Howard, baby.
3: Going back decades, it's the offense that has, and then suddenly in this World Cup, the offense is there, and I'm thinking, we're going to get away with having these goalkeepers. Nope, that was exposed as well tonight. In 2030, co-hosting the Men's World Cup will be Spain, Portugal, and Morocco. It will also be the 100th anniversary of the tournament. And that'll be June through July, that summer as well. And then 2034, Saudi Arabia will be hosting the World Cup. Tomorrow in Riyadh, Saudi Arabia, a high of 110, just for the record. So maybe
2: hydration breaks.
3: Yeah, for 45 minutes in the middle of every 45 minutes.
0: That tournament's going to be in December. All right, then.
3: Yeah, I think we can call that one already.
0: But I'll call this one. We're going to finish third in the next World Cup. Because 100 years ago in the first World Cup, the United States finished third.
3: Do you know why we finished third?
0: There were only two teams playing.
3: No.
0: And we finished third.
3: It was 16 teams. Well, actually, it was only 13 teams playing because the two teams from Asia didn't make it and Egypt missed its boat. So, we won our first two games in the very first World Cup, 1930, and then kind of like all the other tournaments in the last 20 years. Then we played a real team and lost 6-1 to Argentina, and that was that. Funny how history repeats itself.
0: Messi
3: tonight
0: had a hat trick in that game. He had three goals. He was only 6 years old.
3: Yeah, but also 5'8", oddly. Yeah. Belgium 4-1 over the United States tonight. Malik Tillman with a free kick goal in the 31st minute, briefly tying the game 1-1. Belgium quickly scored again in the 33rd minute. The U.S. against European sides. Last 15 matchups against Europe, 1-12 with two ties. And that one was the win against Bosnia last week. Bosnia is not Belgium. I think we could have concluded that on paper before. We saw it on the field tonight. Spain in Dallas eliminated Portugal 1-0 on a goal in the 91st minute. By the way, Belgium is undefeated in its last 18 games now. Spain is undefeated in regulation in its last 35 straight games now, tying its national record, and it's Spain against Belgium in LA Friday afternoon in a quarterfinal. Trained to push past the pain, not athletes, just people, trafficked every day right here in the United States, sometimes by someone they trusted. During the World Cup, help us break the silence. 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To Major League Baseball, the Mets got a 3-run homer top of the ninth from Juan Soto and eventually won in 10 innings at Atlanta 7-6. Matt Olson, 2 home runs in the loss for the Braves. Milwaukee scored 4 in the 7th and won 4-3 at St. Louis. Washington, 12-11 winners against Houston. The Yankees won at Tampa Bay 5-1. Today, Kansas City ripped Philadelphia and Christopher Sanchez 15-1. There are 3 late games. It's the Diamondbacks 8-0 at San Diego, bottom of the 8th. Giants lead 8-1 over the Blue Jays, bottom of the 8th. The Dodgers ahead of the Rockies 6-2 in the bottom of the 5th inning. Shohei Ohtani, a 2-run homer and a 2-run single. Back to you.
0: Thank you, Steve-O. The Jason Smith Show with my best friend, Mike Harmon. Coming up next, we get back into the night and the day that was for the United States. Why? The Balogun controversy and him getting reinserted in the United States lineup was completely overrated. Wait, what? That's next. We'll tell you why. Jason and Mike, Fox.
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20: A Better Life with Dr. Sanjay Gupta.
21: A colleague of mine went to a meeting of the primetime seniors the other week. There are programs like this all over the country for people in their 60s, 70s, 80s, and beyond to stay active. It's not just something to keep older folks busy. It helps to keep their bodies in shape and their brains sharp. Showing up with a good attitude is a must, and research shows that having the right mindset actually does lead to better physical aging. So if you need some suggestions to boost your positivity, experts we talked to recommended focusing on goals, which can boost your confidence. Practice gratitude, they said. One of the seniors my colleague met told her that just waking up in the morning is, quote, better than the alternative. That's true. Focus on the things you can control. Diet and exercise, and very importantly, surround yourself with positive people, because that can be contagious. I'm Dr. Sanjay Gupta, helping you live a better life.
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0: Jason Smith Show with me, Mike Harbin, continues here. Fox Sports Radio. Having a blast with you tonight, with the exception of, well, that outcome. United States men's national team goes down terribly.
1: Blah, blah, blah.
0: That about sums it up.
2: Yeah, we suck again.
0: I tried to put together, you know, words, but sometimes the visceral sounds get us to where we need to be.
1: How many A's and R's are in that? Blah. Yeah, okay, there's four A's,
0: drag
1: two R's, a G-H. Now look, to look at this game, you can't do it without taking a wider view of the controversy surrounding Flo Balogun being able to play in this game without serving a suspension for a red card that he got at the end of the last game. And this story was so white hot for the last 24, 36 hours. Like, it's insane how white hot this was. Every post on social media was about, should Balogun play? Should he not? Oh, I know the U.S. got screwed, but now he probably shouldn't play. And the president got involved, and that shouldn't have happened. And now Belgium, they're tweeting out now, oh, you know, overturn this. They were scared out of their minds to face Balogun today, but now it's, oh, we won. Now we can troll everybody. This story was so white hot, and the perspective on this was that, and I tweeted this out earlier today, this story is going to be so hot, but as anything that's this hot, it goes cold very quickly. And in a day, we won't talk about this story at all because it's over. The United States lost. Okay, yes, Balogun played. FIFA and President Trump, however they looked at this, they righted a wrong because it wasn't really a red card, so they let him play. But however you feel about this now, this story is over because the United States lost. They lost in really difficult fashion where they didn't look like they belonged in the same field as Belgium. Now, a lot of it was their own doing because they played terribly. But now this ends. And even if the United States had won, the story would end quickly because let's say if the United States loses, the story's over. But if they kept winning, if they won tonight, and then they beat Spain, and then they beat France, no one's talking about how, oh, Balogun should have been able to play against Belgium. But whoa, whoa, United States just beat Spain and France. Oh, my goodness, they could win the World Cup. They're playing Argentina, you know, in the final. You know, they're playing England in the final right after the 250th anniversary of the country. Like, this was always a story that was going to be very hot for a short period of time, and then we move on from. And now, basically, there's going to be a little bit of it tomorrow. But the rest of it, it's going to be over, right? I mean, the whole Balogun controversy now, it was this big a deal, this big a deal. Then we had a game, and now we're moving on.
0: Yeah, I mean, it's only a big deal for a short time because they lost, right? If they'd extended it and Balogun had a big game to beat Belgium, the rest of the world would still be, you know, raising their hand going, hey, wait, hold on. And I know we had the Ronaldo precedence that had been set going back to qualifying and an elbow to the back. A guy in a game against Ireland and the suspension of the suspension there. But once you get to the, hey, there's going to be no further penalty going back to last Friday, which happened to be Balogun's birthday, by the way, that you thought it was a done deal. So that extra, hey, here's one from the bottom of the deck that felt greasy and so FIFA. You always say so Mets, so Jets. This felt so FIFA. And the problem is now you're doing it mid-tournament, I think is the biggest thing that would be the takeaway and something that will have to be discussed, even though the United States part of it is out, is that, well, what about all those red cards in the group play where guys didn't get to play in a second game or a third game? What about some of the, are we going to challenge yellow cards now? Because those are a gateway to a red card. Like what happens? Like, does this throw everything, into disarray? You know, yes, it kills the United States part of it for now because, you know, we lost and we got thumped. We didn't just lose. We got humiliated on our home field. But, hey, I don't know. I think it would have had a lot of juice if they rolled into L.A. Stadium on Friday against Spain with this.
1: FIFA is now introducing a lavender card that is between a yellow and a red. Yellow is still the yellow. The lavender means it rises to the level, but not quite of a red. So if you get the lavender card, that's not quite going to be a red. And if you get a fuchsia card, that's actually one level above the red card. The fuchsia card means you can never play again. So these are the different cards we're going to get right now here. I want there to be just go 17 different colors. Just go all the different. Forget yellow and red. Give a whole bunch more.
0: There's a pause. What's the pause for? Well, he's trying to figure out which color he's picking from the vast array, the color palette, like you're picking out curtains.
1: Exit out by the Fresca, exit Swollen Dome. Coming up next, how big of a game was this tonight between the United States and Belgium? The answer is going to surprise you.
3: Not big. We suck. We are.
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20: For decades, the prevailing wisdom for someone who's had a heart attack has been to put them on beta blockers for the rest of their life. But new research suggests that might not be necessary, and that the benefits of these medications probably taper off after a year or two. On the whole, and for the average person, beta blockers are very safe and very effective. But, as with any medication, they can come with a cost. a financial one, and also potential side effects. We're talking about things like fatigue, dizziness, dry mouth, dry eyes. I want to be clear when I say that you absolutely should talk to your doctor before starting or stopping any medication. Point is, if you're years out from a heart attack and you're in otherwise good health, you might want to ask your doctor about discontinuing beta blockers. You want to, of course, keep up a healthy lifestyle, diet, exercise, and sleep. I'm Dr. Sanjay Gupta, helping you live a better life.

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1: What you need to know.
2: Belgium ripped the USA 4-1 at the World Cup's round of 16 game in Seattle tonight. The Americans are out, allowing a goal in the ninth minute to Belgium, which was out shooting the U.S. through 30 minutes 7-0. It was a 10-1 shots advantage by late first half. The U.S. still has won a round of 16 game just once since the very first World Cup almost 100 years ago. The Americans had lost head-to-head to Belgium in an exhibition in March in Atlanta 5-2. Today in Dallas, Spain eliminated Portugal 1-0 on a goal in the 91st minute. The Sacramento Kings waived DeMar DeRozan. In the two late ball games in the majors, bottom of the ninth, Diamondbacks lead at San Diego 8-0. Top of the seventh in L.A., Dodgers 6-3 over the Rockies. Shohei Ohtani a two-run homer and two-run single. The Mets won in 10 innings at Atlanta 7-6. Yankees 5-1 winners at Tampa Bay. Washington 12-11 over Houston. I'm Steve DeSager.
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7: I was wrong. 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
5: Oh, thank you, Becky Hammond. You know, the United States has to have a dude. Gotta have a 1A. You have to have a 1A. You're not gonna
8: have a 1A.
9: We need a defender. Have a 1A.
8: Need a defender.
9: I'm a
8: goalie.
5: Yeah. Need a lot of things.
8: Tyshirt's been on edge the whole night. Like, I came in, and like, he's been kind of pacing around like he's ready to attack.
5: No, I get it. I get it.
10: No, you don't get it.
5: No, I completely get it.
10: You're totally chill with us sucking.
5: I am not chill. I have seen us suck longer than you have.
10: I've never seen us suck this bad.
5: I've seen. No. Dude, we were worse in 2022. We didn't make it in 2018.
10: That's fine. We sucked in general. This made us look like we were something.
5: Because we had expectations.
8: Hope is a dangerous thing, man. What do I tell you from Shawshank all the time?
5: When you have expectations, sometimes things can be more difficult, and that's really what I saw tonight, a team that wasn't ready for the moment, right? Not that we're not good enough, because even though Belgium was a really good team, right? They're a top 10 team in the world. Can you say if we played our normal game or the game that we played in the first four games, it wouldn't be a toss-up game? Not a game that we couldn't win on our home field? Of course not. But we played absolutely terrible, and we gifted them 3 of their 4 goals, and the game was over after Matt Friis made one of the worst mistakes you could possibly make as a keeper. And I'm going to come out and delay holding onto the ball and getting rid of it with a player right behind me. Like, we gave them 3 goals on 3 horrendous decisions. I don't think it's way less what Belgium did than what we did to ourselves, and Belgium just took advantage of. Right?
8: Look at you, Mr. Marsh, my guy, right there.
5: Unlike I felt, you know. Listen, we should have won the. We should have won the. No. We played terrible the entire game.
8: We got Kenny Atkinson. Which guy do you want to pick for your analysis here?
5: No, I can't Mitch Johnson it and say we played better 70% of the game. No,
8: 72. 72, don't short him.
11: Analytically, we won this game, Jason.
5: Yeah, no, there was no analytic wins. It was just.
8: What about we completed more passes? We had more time of possession?
5: We were terrible. I can't even say that. But. You know, we'll have more on the breakdown of what surprised us, coming up in a few minutes. But a couple of different things on the game tonight. If I said to you the over, and we'll wait and see what it's going to be. If I said to you the over-under of total viewers of this game, and I put the over-under at 50 million, would you go over or under that number?
8: Under.
5: See, because I'm going to go over. I think there was so much attention on this game. This was such a moment in time with the Balogun decision, people that didn't know anything about soccer. As we saw, we had 25 million people watching the game against Bosnia. Now you have a game where the president got involved. Now people that didn't even, that weren't even watching are going, now I'm watching because the president got involved, right? Because there's no better battle in the world than Democrats versus Republicans.
8: Well, and
5: right?
8: Some folks decided to cheer against us because of it. So
5: better. I'm hate watching, right? I don't know that we couldn't easily double that, because that was the most watched soccer game in domestically in United States history, was a game against Bosnia. And that was 26 million people. I would not be surprised if we doubled that for this game tonight. There was just that much attention on it. Well, and I think it's a big jump, but okay. I'm from 26 to 50. I'll give you 50 million. I could say over.
8: A lot of folks took the back end of this long holiday weekend and decided to make it a 4-day.
5: Oh, sure.
8: You know, 5 p.m. local kick for us here West Coast. I mean, might have taken a little bit off. Although the roads were fairly empty as kickoff approached. I could say that.
5: It might take out some Super Bowls, man. Like, that might take out some Super Bowls. I mean, not recent ones, obviously, but like ones in the 70s. And that's going to take out. It's going to be higher rated than some Super Bowls.
8: This is going to be like a lot more people let down, more so than any bad Christmas morning.
5: Yeah.
8: Because you loaded up to watch this, and I mean, hopefully you had some nice beverages and food. I know there were some great deals going on across the world, from the fast casual to straight out fast food to the restaurant down the street, drink specials, food specials, whatever. So hopefully they made a mint in all of it. But, you know, I hope the United States performance didn't, you know, sour him. But boy, this taco really isn't very good. This pasta is terrible. It's like, no, it was good. Your taste was just affected by what you watched on television.
5: No, I think every bar knows, every manager was savvy enough that the minute Matt Freeze made that ridiculously bad play, they said, get your bills to your people. Get your bills to your table. They're all going to get up and leave. It's 3-1. It's over. Get your bills there. Make sure they pay you and they don't chew and screw. All right. Make sure they get out there.
8: Here you go. Drink specials. Happy hour is back on for the last however long this misery retains us.
5: Now, do you want to know flip side, because I'll give you some positives here.
8: Look at you.
5: What wasn't a lot from the United States tonight. The good of the Balogun decision to allow him to play. Because there is one, I believe, an unassailable good that came of his decision, the decision to let him play. Right now, there's Balogun gets the red card, and we know that, hey, all right, he can't play. But then all of a sudden, the president calls the president of FIFA a couple of days later. Yeah, we're suspending that red card, and Flo Balogun can play on Monday.
8: He would not have been able to flip Sepp Blatter, I can tell you that.
5: Oh, I don't
8: he
5: know
8: was the
5: that.
8: President of everybody.
5: Yeah, but dude, Sepp Blatter had to resign because of a global corruption that was unprecedented.
8: Again, FIFA history.
5: When I saw Sepp Blatter on the Sepp Blatter social media account today that said, hey, FIFA, what are you doing? We need an explanation. Like, dude, are you kidding? You had to resign because of much controversy and a global dysfunction where people didn't know legally what was going on. And he's the guy saying, I don't know about this, FIFA. Wow. So there are two schools of thought on it, right? And this you're wondering, Jason, how can you say this? Yes, there is. Balogun should have played. There was a wrong that was righted in allowing him to play. Or, hey, a red card and you can't play is a red card and you can't play. We're starting to change the rules. What happens when you change the rules like this, right? So, yes, there are both sides of that, and I completely understand that. But you want to know what the absolute unassailable good is in this story is, because this is now putting FIFA officiating on notice, and it has no choice but to improve and be more transparent. This was such a huge story that there's no way any sort of officiating now going forward in FIFA, in World Cups, in the Euro, in whatever you want to talk about, right? There's no way the officiating can be done under a cloud of darkness like it's been done basically since the beginning of time in the World Cup. Where, why is this decision being made? I don't understand. We have to know more. We're going to see officiating improve. There's going to be no more, Why did it seem like the thumb was on the scale against the United States? Why were all these calls missed against Bosnia, right? The scrutiny on improving officiating, you think NBA officiating's bad, right? I mean, you look at what goes on with FIFA and you go, I don't understand how guys can get tackled on corner kicks and there's no foul called. Well, the guy wasn't going to get the ball, so we can't really have a foul. Oh, well, but he still got tackled. Yeah, but we don't. He was out of the play. It doesn't matter. If you're out of the play, you're not offside. You can't get a foul committed upon you, all of these things. There is no choice but to have an improvement in officiating top down in FIFA, because this is what's opening the door to it. There's always been calls that have been made that you scratch your head and go, I don't understand here. Is there something going on? Look, we live it in the NBA all the time. Why is Scott Foster being assigned to do all these games? Why is Tony Brothers on this game? I don't understand. Oh, here we go. I mean, just the fact that Scott Foster's nickname is the Extender, right? So we see it and we live it in the NBA. And I want to say that incrementally, officiating is getting better, but you look at the NBA finals and the favors that were done for Wemby, maybe that's a tipping point that the officiating in the NBA is going to be scrutinized a little bit more, right? We already saw with SGA all the attention that was spent on him, all he does is flop. Well, guess what happened? He didn't get all those flopping calls in the final series against the Spurs, when he turned into a guy that's all he did was flop. So I want to think that maybe incrementally it's going to get better, but FIFA, this blows anything away that we saw with Wemby or Gilgeous Alexander. There's no choice but to get a better viewpoint and overseeing of officiating when it comes to FIFA the World Cup. There's no way you can go put the genie back in the bottle and go, yeah, we'll have all kinds of calls that happen, red cards and suspensions and yellow cards that are going to be done at the whim of the officials. Like, that can't happen anymore.
8: Sure it can, because you just cite Article 27. You admit no wrongdoing, just saying we reserve the right to change our mind. That's all they did. They didn't admit any error in process. Everybody's like extrapolating. It's just like the original foul call. It's like, well, you can't prove intent. I don't need to. It was a dangerous play. We decided there's red card. Red card.
5: The whole process was flawed. Like, that's not the replay.
8: No, but they didn't say it. But they didn't admit to any of that in this.
5: Right, but now we know that. Right, but now we know that, and now that this has come of it, it's like, it's going to be hard to hide stuff like that again. Now you're going to have teams that, I want to peel this red card, and this yellow card. This, as you
8: no,
5: talked about
8: that's what
5: earlier.
8: I said, right?
5: There's going to be fouls that are appealed. Hey, he was called for a foul here. We want to appeal this decision right now. It's just a free kick from midfield. No, we want
8: but
5: to appeal
8: But are we going to do VAR after
5: it.
8: Every time two guys bump into each other? That's it. Was it truly a foul or not? I mean, because, look, you cited a couple of things for the U.S. For every other team in this tournament and every tournament we've ever seen, they've got a list of grievances a mile long. The 2-minute report in the NBA, we mock it openly. What are we going to get from after the end of one of these World Cup games? What is that guy bringing out? It's not 2 stone tablets. Nope, that's longer than a roll of toilet paper unfurled. And it's all the different things they had to go back and look at the 90+. That's
5: just
8: where we're going if you want to open that door.
5: Just watch and see all the nations that are now going to put forth any sorts of appeal on, right? Like, they've opened the door to that, right? So now there's no way teams are going to say, oh, well, we're not going to appeal that. No, they're going to appeal all the time. And this is going to be a general thing. And transparency in officiating is always good.
8: Yeah, but there was no transparency.
5: Yeah, but now we're going to get it. That's what my point is, that this is the case that's going to bring us that transparency. We never had it, but now we found out how this sausage was made. And now it's going to be much more difficult, because now it's not just one nation. You know, the United States the big test case. Well, here they are, and the president made a phone call, and FIFA said, oh yeah, we'll go look at it. Oh, okay. Now all of a sudden, England's going to do it, Argentina, France, everybody is going to do this now. It's going to be it's going to be much more transparency and efficient. Is it going to be perfect? No, but it's going to be better. And as long as officiating on this stage is better, and we're not looking back and saying, oh, there's a hand of God that cost somebody a championship there. Oh, okay. There's Qatar in 2022 getting awarded whatever they get awarded. Like, it's going to be all over the place, top to bottom. You are going to see more transparency, and that's a good thing. I mean, I don't see a downturn for this for anything with soccer.
8: So let's thank the United States government and President Trump. The whole soccer-loving community should all join hands across the globe. It's no longer hands across America. It's all across the globe saying,
5: I mean, we already had the...
8: It's FIFA, though, man. Come on.
5: But we already had the Great Britain Prime Minister say, hey, wait a minute. We don't want to, you know, about moving the game time against Mexico.
8: Yeah.
5: So suddenly, wait. Whoa, so what's the big... If President Trump can ask about a red card and you... But you asking about moving the game because it's advantageous weather-wise, that's not the same thing?
8: Well, both squads did that, though. Mexico wanted it moved earlier.
5: Yeah.
8: England said no, and that was like the battle of lightsabers.
5: But you're already getting that. Hey, we want to move this. Now world leaders are going to get involved now. Just wait. It's going to look, boy, the next World Cup's going to look like a meeting of the UN. It's going to be everybody's going to be.
8: Well, because that's part of that's part of the laws of the game too, is that you're supposed to be immediately disqualified if the government's trying to get involved. Like, hello.
5: Pick one from the deck
8: of everybody that got involved.
5: It's a good story because we're gonna get that for officiating, and that's a great thing.
8: It's huge.
5: Is it gonna be night and day, or is it gonna be incrementally better? Whatever it is, it's going to be better. So that's why.
8: So we're gonna get more specificity in Article 27.
5: The phone.
8: We don't
5: call
8: have to tell
5: President
8: you why
5: Trump
8: we
5: was,
8: decided.
5: Was only 8 minutes. It wasn't the 15 minutes that we thought it was. So really, the impact on this was, we're going to get it. It's transparency. We're getting it.
8: Look at you. You have faith in FIFA.
5: Exit out about a fresco. Listen, Sepp Blatter is questioning FIFA, okay? Like I said, Sepp Blatter is questioning FIFA, all right? That tells you that things are not what they used to be, right? That old FIFA, it ain't what it used to be. Exit out about a fresco, exit Swollen Dome. Jason Smith, Mike Harmon, live from the Fox Sports Radio studios. The three biggest takeaways from the United States loss to Belgium coming up next right here. Jason and Mike. Fox Sports Radio.
9: It's infield. The U.S. is hesitating. A bouncing ball picked up in the box. And that's the opening goal for Belgium. It was De Ketelaere.
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1: This is the most sports involved Alex Nyshon has ever been in a show in the decade you have been with us. United States losing to Belgium tonight 4-1, getting knocked out of the World Cup. Tyshirt sent me a GIF, Harmon, that says, "This is the only thing Pulisic should be delivering," and it's Pulisic dressed up as a DoorDash guy.
3: Oh, wow.

0: and it didn't really feel even that close. There's three big takeaways from this game, right? Number one, in a game that, you know, we all saw, again, probably 50 million people watched this. That's how big a deal this game was. Overall, I would say the United States, not ready for the moment. They were not in a game where you would think they would come out flying, with Flo Balogun being put back in the lineup. You know, even a couple of players said after the game, I felt like that was a big boost for us. You know, Balogun coming in, like, he's one of the best strikers in the world, and he's what we've been missing for a better part of three decades. And they come out so absolutely flat. And not only that, they look fundamentally bad. They look a lot like the World Cup teams I watched for the better part of the last 15 years, where when they played a better team, they didn't know what to do. They didn't know where to go on plays. There was no communication, and so many goals were breakdowns. And that's what tonight was. Breakdown on the first goal. Tim Ream was awful. Breakdown on the second goal. Tim Ream was awful again. Third goal, I don't know what Matt Freese is thinking, trying to come all the way out and make a play. Like, it was just bamboozled the entire game.
1: He's been called Young Wei Koo for kicking the ground.
0: Tonight was just, this was not the team that we saw the first four games of the World Cup, not even close. And you know, we said it right after. We actually said it before the final gun. So congratulations to everybody else who said this. I'm sure they listened to us and said it. Is that, you know, they picked a bad time to have a bad game, because top to bottom, everybody was bad. Couple of bright spots for a little while individually. Tillman, obviously a bright spot. First guy in 60 years to score two free kicks in a World Cup game. So a couple of bright spots a little bit. But overall, the United States was bad, and they were not ready. When you come out for a round of 16 game and you look that ill-prepared to play, like that's unforgivable for a player perspective. And I wish we could find a way to quantify it, but for the last 100 years, we've been keeping track of sports. Sometimes, for reasons known only to them, teams come out flat in big games. In the NFL, in the NBA, Major League Baseball. I don't know why. You think, well, I can't believe we came out flat. But yes, we came out flat for this game, and that's what happened with the United States, and that's why they're going home. They were dominated from the beginning of this game on and never really got into it.
1: Yeah, you know me. It's the question when you're at home, right? This is not, hey, you've traveled many a weary mile. Hey, you've had a bunch of setbacks. Hey, there was a huge rainstorm that kept you standing on the sideline like a caged animal for 3 hours waiting to get to the opening kick. No, you're at home in Seattle. The buildup, the expectation, you got a nation, even a lot of the naysayers. I mean, those that were still on the other side of that fence, you know who they are. They know who they are. They hate fun. Maybe some would say they hate America. I don't know. But the idea that you just had this groundswell of support behind you and you still come up with that effort. I'm like, look, the human brain, we'll never understand fully how it works, right? I stipulate to that. I am not a rocket scientist. I am not a brain surgeon. I am a loudmouth with a little bit of higher education behind me, but no medical training whatsoever. No psychological training whatsoever. I am just baffled that in this moment, this grand stage, this grand opportunity after our 250th anniversary as a country, that this was the response with all that buildup, with those expectations. You always want to ask, you know, hey, when you have that many people slapping you on the back and telling you how great you are, whether you rise to that occasion, well, I will tell you this. All they've got is red marks from the back slapping that went on before today.
0: Man, I'll tell you, look, there's the number one thing coming out flat, unforgivable. But again, it's a phenomenon of sports. We see it all the time. I don't get how that happened. The second thing is, what did I say throughout group play? What was my only question about Team USA? Scores? Got it, right? We're good. We're good everywhere we are. I don't know how good our back line is. I really don't, because they either didn't play a lot, didn't get to see them a lot because of our attack was so good and we were able to control the ball. And there were times when we looked really dicey. The second half against Australia was dicey. The end against Turkey was dicey. I said, I don't know how good our back line is. And turns out, not all the time, Mike Harmon, do I like being right. because boy, was I right about this. Because watching them try to figure it out today, like I can't tell you.

0: one guy on our back line that I thought played okay. And this is like just who didn't play the absolute worst? Like, who was worse besides Tim Ream? I mean, like, they played so poorly. And again, they played like they had never played together. Like, that's kind of what I looked like. There was no confidence. There was no cohesion of when Belgium would attack, like, we need to be here and here. Like, fundamentally, like, you know, the first play, Tim Ream is guarding grass, and when he could have broke up the play, and Matt Freeze not in the right spot. Second goal, hey, you gotta defensively, you have to be on him a little bit more than you were, and you can't let him just bowl you over.
1: Yep.
0: You know, Tim Ream's got to be strong on the ball and not just get, I mean, it looked that the Tim Ream, the second goal, kind of looks like that big gift from the NBA playoffs where it was Mitchell Robinson dunking over Joel Embiid, and they turned Joel Embiid into a baby,
1: yeah,
0: like, you know, in a sling that Mitchell Robinson's carrying around. Like, that was the second one. I'm going, I don't understand that. I don't understand either of those plays. How this is how Belgium was able to score? That it was just that fundamentally we looked like we hadn't played together. And again, that's part of not being the team I saw the first four games, but boy, was that the team we saw today.
1: Well, and that's the thing, right, is what we saw versus what we saw. And you got to try to figure that out of how good versus level of competition. Look, you got to beat who's on the schedule. We talked about an advantageous home cooking kind of draw, and then Bosnia was still, what, 61st? And you're looking good, and the attack looks great. Well, the attack didn't look great today. And you had all your component parts, which meant that the back line had to be competent. And they were anything but, right? You talk about Ream, he turns to face the ball. And you've got your keeper too concerned about whether guys offside to actually go and try to play the ball, right? We're watching goalies stand on their heads throughout this entire tournament. Go game to game with the number of huge saves. Go look at the clinic that England put on last night. Look at our folk hero, Vozinha. Go all the way down. They quick pitched him with a messy free kick, and he still saved it on the other end of the net. Here, hey, I'm looking for the offside. I don't know, if you sprawled out, you might have actually gotten a piece of the ball. But you didn't. You didn't bother. And then that third goal will live in my memory and haunt my nightmares for years to come. As we watch that disaster unfold. So I don't know how much of it was, boy, I was encouraged that this was great, and I'm only worried about the back line. You had a huge step up in class. I don't care what world rankings are. We use them as just kind of a piece to it all. But can you tell me that there's only a separation between 9 and 17 after what you watched today, even if they were self-inflicted? Good teams don't do that.
0: Yeah, no, but the thing is like, and that's the third part, is that my third takeaway is that because it was more Belgium taking advantage of us than them playing great, I feel way better about us. Again, coming off of the 2022 World Cup, I did not feel good at all, right? We didn't make it in 2018. 2022, okay, you know, they're supposed to be the early part of the golden generation, but what do we deal with the last couple of years coming off of that World Cup? Who the coach was going to be? Were the players even getting along? I mean, I remember the blank show that it was for most of the last
1: you
0: four
1: leave
0: years,
1: the Berhalter,
0: right?
1: And reign of, like, fight alone. Come
0: look,
1: on.
0: I remember how bad it just people forget how bad it was for Team USA on the men's side coming off of the 2022 World Cup. And it was, you know, is Berhalter going to stay? And how do they have a whole big committee put together to replace him, and he's leading it, and he names himself the replacement. Like, I don't understand how that happens. And the players didn't get along. So it was a really bad place. And in just a couple of years, Pochettino has come in, and he has built the team around some pretty good young talent. We have two young stars that we're going to build around for the next World Cup in Balogun and Tillman, right? These guys are both 24 years old, and they're both terrific. Balogun is a world-class player. So I feel good about that. I feel good that in where we are right now, losing to the number 9 team in the world in a game where we did it to ourselves, okay, I got to think that if we played this game 10 times, we're only going to play like this once. And it happened to be, look, we played four games. It happened to be in this game. It all happened. Again, bad time for a bad game. I got to think that if we played this game 10 times, we would only play this badly once. Not meaning that we're going to win the other nine games, but the other nine games, the other games would be toss-ups, because that's what this game should have been. It should have been a toss-up, but because we weren't ready for the moment, because our back line wasn't any good, we got what we had tonight. But overall, I feel way better about the team going forward now than I did 4 years ago.
1: You know how we can move this thing another step forward? 4 years from now, there will be a player who will be 20 years old. He was born in San Diego, California, and we sunsetted his dad earlier today. That's right. Ronaldo Jr. Let's go. Let's go. Let's get him. Start that recruiting process now. Two letters a day like your Dufresne and Shawshank.
0: No, I have a better plan, and Alex Teicher is going to help me with this plan. Ready for this plan, Mike? Ready? Teicher, okay. Ready? Hey, Teicher, you ready?
2: I'm listening.
0: You help me this. Okay. I have it on good authority, Erling Haaland is American. So let's get on that and get him to play for
2: I'm
0: us.
2: I'm really listening. What do you mean?
0: Let's get us on.
1: He has embraced Texas. He had southern drawl as a content creator when those women were hitting on him in that video. Okay. And he's like, nope, I'm not a soccer player. I'm just a content creator.
0: If you take a certain number of pictures in the United States when you are from a smaller country than the United States, you eventually become eligible for citizenship. And because he took the requisite amount of photos, he's now eligible to play for the United States in 4 years.
2: I'm listening.
1: It's pretty good.
0: All right, good. So now I need you to do your normal thing and figure out a way and get the right people on board so we can make this happen for next year.
2: You got it. I actually just started watching the replay of USA and Belgium and noticed that Ream is our captain, by the way. That didn't go too well, did it?
0: Tim Ream was playing in his last game for the U.S. men's national
2: team. Yeah, I hope
0: team.
2: So. Maybe
1: we
2: got to
1: keep our composure.
0: I'm pretty sure he was.
2: Jason, I think you're also delusional.
0: How am I delusional?
2: Because you said if we play 10 times.
0: I'm Googling it right now. Haaland.
2: No, that's fine.
0: U.S. citizen.
2: No, I love that.
1: No, that was great. If you could find that loophole in these eligibility things, I dig that.
2: Maybe his family came here when they were pregnant, too, for like a month or two. Maybe
0: okay, well, here we go. Here we go. Erling Haaland, Norwegian citizen, former U.S. Secretary of the Interior Deb Haaland is an American citizen, and it's spelled the same way.
2: I like where you're going with this.
0: I mean, so I think, she was Secretary of Interior for the last few years. So I think when you have the same last name as someone who is an American citizen, you can become an American citizen.
2: What if him and his girlfriend, she got pregnant here and she had her kid here? Does that make him closer to us?
0: It does, that we'd be able to have his kid.
2: No, I
0: want
2: him.
0: We'd have to wait 20 years, but I don't know.
2: He can't take his birth certificate, the kids?
0: That would be kind of tough. I mean, I've seen it in movies where they do the whole birth certificate thing. That would be a really difficult one.
2: Oh, okay.
0: It says here you are 6 months old. That is right. But you look to be like, I don't know, 25, 26. No. 6 months. 6 months.
1: I don't know. We've had a lot of questions about birthdays, ages, and other things.
0: Okay.
1: I don't know. There was a southpaw pitching here in Los Angeles that we had a lot of questions about for many a year.
2: It's a good diet. Good diet.
0: Erling Haaland, Deb Haaland. Someone stamps the wrong piece of paper. Oh, sorry, Deb. Oh, yeah, listen. You can't run for governor of New Mexico, but we can get Erling Haaland in to be United States striker. And we can row the boat. Hey, we'll get him in Minnesota because Minnesota does the row the boat thing, right? Minnesota,
1: sure, Golf,
0: they do the row the boat thing.
1: Skull.
0: He can row the boat in Minnesota.
2: I like this.
1: Skull.
2: I think you're delusional about the Belgium thing, though, real quick.
0: How am I
2: delusional? You said if we play 10 times, we have a chance out of 9? Is that what you said?
0: It should be a toss-up game 9 out
2: you're
0: of 10
2: insane.
0: Times.
2: You're insane.
0: Yeah, 9 out of 10 times.
1: I want to give you
0: it's
1: a hug.
0: It's not that far. It's not that far. Dude, what are we, 15 worldwide? We're 15th in the world?
2: 17.
0: Belgium is not. Belgium's not great. Belgium's not great. There is a difference.
2: Did you watch the game?
0: There is a difference between Belgium and the top four teams left. The top four teams like France and Argentina and England and Spain. There's a difference.
1: That may be true, but they were still that much better than us.
0: Right, but there's a difference between. You talk about those four teams versus the rest of the teams in the knockout
2: Jason,
0: round.
2: When
0: you get to like 7 and 8 and 17, they're
2: you're tripping.
0: Basically.
2: It goes
0: they're
2: France, there's a gap. Argentina, little bit of a gap. Then maybe you could have Spain, England, etc. Then a massive gap, then like everybody else. We're not that close to anything. And Belgium would slap us every game.
0: Nah, dude, we made horrendous mistakes today.
2: Horrendous? Did you watch the first 45 minutes?
0: Yes,
2: we barely had the ball.
0: All on us.
2: We shouldn't even had a goal. It was bad. good.
0: And then we had possession for more than 55%
2: because they had two goals. They didn't need to do anything.
0: We had a bad start. We had a bad game, right? We had a bad game. Again, I'm not saying we win 9 out of 10, but that should have been a toss up game. That's normal. That should have been a toss up game. Maybe Belgium wins 6 out of 10.
2: You're
0: a toss up game. 6 out of 10.
2: They win 10 out of 10.
0: We win 3 out of 10 and they blow us out,
2: Jason,
0: like that one time.
2: I bought into your hype. I'm mad at you. I believed in this team.
0: Who are you mad at
2: they
0: me?
1: I
2: suck.
1: Believe that we will win. I will.
0: We stunk
2: sucked.
0: Today. We stunk
2: no,
0: today.
2: No, it's not today. They suck.
0: We stunk today.
2: Oh, I'm done with you.
0: Belgium didn't do anything special that said made you say, wow, look at that, boy. We just can't
2: compete with them. They almost scored in 40 seconds.
0: Dude,
2: Steve, help
0: me.
2: True.
0: Dude, I'm
3: regarding the whole 9 out of 10 thing, all I would say is 2 out of 2 dentists surveyed have seen this this year. And we lost to Belgium 5-2 in March lost 4-1 tonight. And by the way, a few days after that March game in Atlanta, Mexico tied Belgium 1-1 in Chicago. We've lost 7 straight times against tonight. Belgium head-to-head, including in the round of 16, that overtime game about a decade ago.
0: We had a bad night.
3: I'd rather wait the 20 years for the kid that you were talking about.
1: Yeah, let's go, child of Holland.
3: 20
1: yes.
3: years
0: you know,
3: for this
0: you know,
3: round
0: about,
3: of 16 win.
0: I think about if someone came to me in 1999 and said, Jason, here's the thing. Yeah, so you know Rick Brunson who plays Knicks? Yeah. Here's the thing. He's going to be so huge for
3: yes,
0: you. Why? Is
3: right.
0: he going to lead us to a championship? No. You got to wait for his kid. Now, it's going to be 25 years, but it's going to be worth
3: it's gonna
0: the
3: be
0: wait.
3: Worth
0: okay.
3: It. Sure.
0: All right. That's fine. Okay,
3: permanent
0: right.
3: champion. It's going to be on your permanent record, son. And by the way, if Holland was actually American, wouldn't his name already be Erling American?
0: Oh,
3: Row.
0: Very
3: get
0: nice.
3: Ready for the Row.
1: Row.
0: Oh.
1: Row.
3: All right, let's get
0: Steve
3: to the
0: Sager. Right. He'll be here all
3: Thank
0: week.
3: You.
0: Try the corned beef.
3: I
0: now he's got
3: chuckle
0: what's trending.
3: On Thursday night.
0: Tip your waiters and waitresses.
3: It's at 10:30, so probably can't make it. But Belgium 4-1 over the United States in Seattle tonight. Belgium scored in the 9th minute, was out shooting the Americans 7-0 through 30 minutes. In fact, it was a 10-1 shot advantage late first half, and the U.S. had no corner kicks yet at that time. First time since 1990 the U.S. allowed 4 goals in a World Cup game. And yes, American star Flo Pelican did play. Not that it meant anything the way the U.S. played tonight. The Americans, on the positive side, had not won their first 2 games at a World Cup or had any 2-game winning streak at a World Cup until this one, since the very first World Cup in 1930, which, as we mentioned earlier, was a very small tournament then. Spain 1-0 over Portugal in Dallas today on a goal in the 91st minute. Spain has posted 5 straight shutouts in this tournament, outscoring opponents 9-0 so far. And by the way, England's Jordan Henderson is out for the tournament after wrist surgery. He fell after jumping over the ad boards to celebrate the win in Mexico last night. The excitement of the FIFA World Cup is now streaming live on Fox One, the official English streaming platform, to catch every unforgettable moment. Fox One brings the action straight to your screen, so you never miss a goal. Download Fox One and experience the FIFA World Cup live. The Sacramento Kings wave DeMar DeRozan in baseball's late ball game, top of the 9th in L.A. Dodgers up 6-3 over the Rockies, wins for Arizona and San Francisco. Milwaukee with 4 in the 7th, won 4-3 at St. Louis. The Mets got a Juan Soto 3-run homer top of the 9th and won in 10 innings at Atlanta 7-6. Victories for Kansas City and Washington. Yankees won at Tampa Bay 5-1. Back to you.
0: Thank you, Steve-O. The Jason Smith Show with my best friend, Mike Harmon. Coming up next, the moment of the game where I knew we were going to lose. And it's not the moment you think it is.
4: It's infield. The U.S. is hesitating, about to ball picked up in the box. And that's the opening goal for Belgium. It was the...
0: That's right there, next huh? right here. 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
19: 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Ask them how the posts in their feed make them feel. These apps are built to be addictive, so kids, all of us in fact, will keep coming back for more, even when we are made to feel worse. It's bizarre. You might need to help your son or daughter reset their algorithm by unfollowing certain accounts and following or interacting with more positive ones. They might need suggestions of other healthier things to do, or to see you leading the way by example and putting your own phone away. In the run-up to bedtime, everyone's phone should go away, no questions asked. And if you need some help, sort of, I guess, resetting expectations, try engaging parents of your kids' friends for a more coordinated effort. I'm Dr. Sanjay Gupta, helping you live a better life.
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26: Harry Kane!
0: Yeah, now we'll be about Harry Kane now. Not going to be about Team USA. Belgium beats the United States 4-1. United States is out of the World Cup.
1: They had a good run.
0: A game where, look, you know, maybe 50 million people watch this game. We spent all kinds of time looking forward to it, coming off of Flo Balogun's reinstatement to the active roster. When did I know we were going to lose this game? Well, let's just say it wasn't very long after they started when this happened.
26: It's infield. The U.S. is hesitating. A bouncing ball picked up in the box. And that's the opening goal for Belgium. It was De Ketelaere. First to react in there on the cross. The U.S. players froze defensively. And now they are in an early hole against Belgium.
0: Big Fox on the call. The first goal by De Ketelaere in the 9th minute. After the United States was under siege for the first 8.5 minutes of this game. It could have been 3-0. But this goal, and look, we'll get to the freeze goal coming up in a few minutes. But this goal, when I watched it, and I watched it happen, I watched a bad clear, and then I watched Tim Ream stand in the middle of the box and guard nothing and allow this pass to go through. When I saw that, I had flashbacks to all the bad defensive mistakes of the past 15 years we've seen in the World Cup, where the United States just looks like a team that doesn't have the horses to match up with somebody else, that maybe we don't get the coaching, because I can't believe that we don't know what we're doing. But defensively, there was no communication. They did not play with confidence. But watching this play and then seeing the replay and seeing Tim Ream, who could have either gone to ball and gotten in the way and maybe stopped it, could have gone to the player, could have gone to the Ketelaere and tried to get in front of him, but instead I'm standing in the middle watching the crossing pass just come right in front of me and not do anything to a player who was open. When I saw that, I said, we are going to lose this game because we are not ready for it. We are not ready for this. This is more than opening few minutes jitters. This was, we don't look like we are ready. Like I talked about a few minutes ago, why we're not ready for the moment. Even though we were able to equalize later on in the half, it was off a bang-bang play. We had a free kick. It was a great play by Tillman. But the first 10 minutes and this goal in the 9th minute, I just said, we're not ready for this. We're back to bad habits, and it's just, it's a bad night for us, and it just kept getting worse. But I knew after that goal, when I watched Tim Ream, and unfortunately, not the only bad play for Tim Ream tonight. He had a trifecta of them that put balls in the net. But when I saw that, Mike, I said, this is not going to be our night. I just had that feeling at that moment.
1: Well, he's staring down the play in front of him, right? He has turned, he's faced up. It's like, here comes the ball, and he lets it go by. He's got his hand up looking for an offsides call. Freeze behind him. He's doing the same thing. He's not looking to play the ball. It's like before it's even kicked towards the net, he's already looking to the official for an offside call. It's like, how about you go make a save? How about you go make a play on the ball? Just ridiculous. Just absolutely absurd for both of them. But yeah, that half effort in the middle of the box, you're not checking a man. You're not doing, like, do something, even if it's wrong. Kick the ball out into the stands and give him the corner, whatever. Stop the bleeding. Make a play.
0: Well, do something even if it's wrong, as long as you're doing something.
1: No, but that's what I mean.
0: Because he didn't do anything.
1: He didn't do anything. He took a couple of steps towards the goal and looked for the offsides. And I know that's the running narrative and the running joke of, like, whatever. If there's something exciting happen, it's going to be called back for offsides. No. I go full Rowdy Roddy Piper. No. Do something,
0: Coop, one thing I will tell you, that patch of grass in front of him was not scoring that goal. That patch of grass is not going to rise up in some sort of X-Men thing where
1: Sandman. Go Sandman.
0: The Sandman rises up. No. He was on that patch of grass, man. That was not going to do it. But again, that's what I go back to when I go, you look at all the guys and how poorly they graded out. And again, everybody was bad from top to bottom. That's why I feel awful about tonight. I feel like, okay, the future, as you know, we played the worst we could possibly play across the board. And I can't say that that's a bad thing, because overall we played better than this. So I feel okay about the team going forward.
1: I appreciate your
0: Ream
1: optimism.
0: Is done. I don't need to see Tim Ream play again, but for the rest of it, okay, man, I feel pretty good about it.
1: You know, my old rule of thumb, if you're going to fail spectacularly. Congratulations on a job done.
0: You want to talk about spectacular fails? Well, Mike and I have that for you coming up next right here. Jason and Mike, this is Fox Sports Radio. Don't forget, our Best of podcast goes up in about an hour. Download our names. You get it right there. Jason and Mike, Fox.
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10: A better life with Dr. Sanjay Gupta.
11: For decades, the prevailing wisdom for someone who's had a heart attack has been to put them on beta blockers for the rest of their life. But new research suggests that might not be necessary, and that the benefits of these medications probably taper off after a year or two. On the whole, and for the average person, beta blockers are very safe and very effective. But, as with any medication, they can come with a cost. A financial one, and also potential side effects. We're talking about things like fatigue, dizziness, dry mouth, dry eyes. I want to be clear when I say that you absolutely should talk to your doctor before starting or stopping any medication. Point is, if you're years out from a heart attack and you're in otherwise good health, you might want to ask your doctor about discontinuing beta blockers. You want to, of course, keep up a healthy lifestyle, diet, exercise, and sleep. I'm Dr. Sanjay Gupta, helping you live a better life.
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1: They're going to the 10th inning in the late ball game in L.A. The Rockies get three in the top of the ninth off closer Tanner Scott to tie it up 6-6. Colorado thought it had a seventh run for the lead in the top of the ninth. That was overturned on video review. They've just ended the ninth inning in L.A. Earlier, the Mets in 10 won at Atlanta 7-6. Arizona and San Francisco with wins. Milwaukee as well. Washington 12-11 over Houston. Yankees won at Tampa Bay 5-1. And Kansas City today ripped Philadelphia and Christopher Sanchez 15-1. Belgium dominated the United States in their World Cup round of 16 matchup in Seattle, 4-1 the final. Malik Tillman with a free kick goal in the 31st minute to briefly tie it at 1-1. Belgium quickly scored in the 33rd minute. Spain over Portugal, 1-0 in Dallas on a goal in the 91st minute. Sacramento Kings waved DeMar DeRozan. I'm Steve DeSager.
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31: Well-dressed hobo.
0: Where this has been and continues to be the big post-mortem for the United States. Losers to Belgium tonight, 4-1 in the most anticipated soccer game in United States history. The United States plays poorly from the start, but they make up for it by playing worse as the game goes on. And Belgium walking away going, wow, that was a lot easier than we thought it was. Just had to wait for them to throw up on themselves. All right, then. We're doing fine. We'll let you do it to yourself. But if you want to talk about one play that stands for tonight's game and really as embarrassing as it was for United States soccer, with the score 2-1, in the second half, and you know, I was tweeting about this at halftime that okay, there's got to be some kind of decision at halftime. We can't control the middle of the field. Belgium staying away from the middle of the field. We need a change. And Sergino Dest, who has been played really well, was terrible tonight. All of a sudden, here comes Gio Reyna. We start playing a little bit better, and we're a goal down. Okay, all right, we're a goal down. Things might be able to turn our way. And then we get this craptastic play that basically told everybody, yeah, tonight is a lost cause.
2: Beaten out of the air. Freeze has got to get there and deal with it. He takes it down off the chest to Cancellara, knocks it away. Tim Ream can't block it. It is a disastrous third goal to concede to Belgium.
0: Yeah, pretty much hits it right on the head. Yeah. Big Fox on the call. Matt, and the thing is like, just to look from a different perspective, because, right, we talked about Matt Freeze. Everybody's calling him Young Wei Koo on social media tonight because he comes all the way out past the box to knock the ball down. He chests it, tries to just kick it out, and he kicks the ground. And not just kicks the ground, he kicks the ground about 5 feet behind the ball, which is like, I thought he got pulled. I said, okay, this is going to be a penalty or something. There's no way. They're like, nope. He just kicked 5 feet behind the ball. Again, this shows you where we were at poise-wise in this game, where we had nothing left. This is a bad decision to come out. He comes out, and now he can't just get rid of the ball, right? Because he can't fall on it. He's got to get rid of it. And the ball gets knocked back out, and the shot goes by, and Tim Ream tries to back in and get his body in the way of the ball, and it sneaks in on the far post, and it's 3-1, and Belgium, the game is over. Now, I know that Freeze is getting a lot of flack for this, and it was an awful play, and it was an awful play by him. But again, pardon me why I say, hey, okay, again, we did that to us. Belgium didn't do that to us. Belgium didn't say, oh, because of Belgium's great play. That was an incredibly bad play by Matt Freeze, and that was an unforced error. All you do is kick the ball. That's all you do, but he didn't do it. But no matter how many times I see this replay, and again, I go, wow. Again, where you talk about one person being involved in so much. And I hate, you know, the guy's been a captain. He's played for so long. But wow, man, you talk about one person. Look, the entire team was terrible tonight. Tim Ream was at the center of every goal by Belgium, and he was bad on all three plays, right? We talked about the first goal where he just stood in the middle of the box and didn't do anything, and first goal happens. He gets worked on the second goal where he can't stand strong and stop the header, or at least stop a big leaping play by Cancellara to come in and do it. Cancellara looked like Holland going in for that goal yesterday, where I'm just 6'5 and I'm bigger than everybody. I'm going to go in for a header and score. Ream looked small and he gets pushed to the ground, and there's your second goal. And then the third goal. And Mike, I don't know how many times I've watched this, and I see Tim Ream backing up, and somehow he just makes this like little halfway effort to try to kick at the ball when all he's got to do is stop and stand. If he stops and stands, the ball hits him and it bounces away. Now, maybe it bounces away, could bounce right back. You don't know where it's going to go, but he stops that shot from going in. I mean, his body, he had his body at that time when the shot was made. It was the smallest it could be because he was running back from the side. At some point, you have to understand, the guy's going to shoot and you have to kind of stand there like a goalie, but you can't move your arms. Instead, he just kind of was backing up and gives us, if he just stopped and stood his ground, he would have been able to block that shot, and the ball, likely, he gets it flush and it bounces out and not behind him into the net. Like, when I saw that, I said, wow, okay, this play is completely on Matt Freeze, and as well as Matt Freeze had played during the tournament, today, again, he was absolutely terrible, only outshone by the fact that Tim Ream was worse. But when I saw that, I said, how does he not even stand in the way of that? How does he keep moving and not get, I mean, it's not like this ball was kicked 10 feet to his right and he couldn't get there. This ball whispers by his leg. I mean, really, it whispers by his leg and into the back of the net for that killer third goal.
1: Yeah, you want to see it look even worse? I just texted you guys as a collective the ref cam of the
0: Oh, the ref cam's goal. The worst. The ref cam's the worst.
1: It shows you what you need to know. Plant your feet, body up. If it bounces back to him and he gets another shot, so be it. In this case, it just exacerbates what and magnifies what was already an awful night in this play. Look, I'm not absolving Freeze from it because kicking the ground, come on, man. Come on.
0: I mean, I mean, how do you do that? Again, that's what, go back, think about all the bad plays we made tonight, man. Like all of these unforced errors. Again, Belgium is really just doing whatever they want to, but no, they had a pretty good game plan. They went young. They put pressure on us. They knew what they wanted to do. And Pochettino got a little bit outcoached tonight, right? As great as he's been, right? I got to remember he got us to this point. Now, where do we go? Taking over where we were. I remember where we came from after the end of the Berhalter era. So Pochettino's been pretty good. But overall, you know, yes, Belgium had a great game plan tonight, but it's not like you can look at this team and go, yeah, everybody is better than everybody we have. All right, like they just completely outclassed us tonight. No, this was, they sat around and waited. They knew in the first 10 minutes of this game, they said, the United States is not ready. The United States is not ready. There's miscommunication. We are absolutely doing something to them that they're having a tough time dealing with, and we have the right game plan. We are going to win this game. Just don't do anything crazy. Don't make, and what did you see them do? Did they make any risky passes? They tried to send the ball through the middle of the field at all? No, they just sat back knowing that the United States, tonight is a night where they're going to make mistakes. They're in their own heads. Maybe the Balogun thing is still dealing with whatever it is, but we know we just have to sit back and not go crazy and not be our own worst enemy, and we'll win this game. And that's exactly what happened.
1: To a man, Adams, Reams, and everybody else that I've seen quotes from, they're like, hey, that the Balogun thing did not affect us, and they've owned what was terrible play. So I give them credit for that. The other, though, is to give Belgium their credit, is that you're not going to do anything risky when you have a team on edge, as the United States clearly showed they were. And look, possession and passes, whatever, those, you know, what's the old, I think it was Pat Fitzgerald many, many years ago, who was one of many coaches to throw out the stats are for losers. And that's great. Like you can hang your hat on that if you will. You can go full Marsh in analytics and whatever else about how great you looked. In this case, if you were Belgium, you didn't need to do anything risky because the game was coming to you. Take advantage of those opportunities. What is it all? The old pressure either makes diamonds or bursts pipes. And what did we see? Boy, we had a lot of sewage out there. One play after the next. And look, you don't have to be brilliant, and I'm certainly not going to say that Belgium went all out and pillar to post. You know, they didn't put up eight. They might have been able to if they really wanted to, and put pressure on that back line and on Freeze and whatever else. I mean, you had Pochettino where he's kicking the Powerade. I mean, it showed you where he was. You got to keep your composure. Nope. No, look at his form was perfect. You might as well have put him in to try to have a centering pass or two along the way, because this was abysmal. And look, I love your optimism. I think if they really wanted to, they could have put a hurting on us in a bigger way.
0: Nah, I think we're in a way better place than we were, and we weren't ready for tonight's game. We weren't ready for the start. For whatever reason, we were flat. Go all the way around. We didn't play like this the entire tournament.
1: Right, but we played against terrible teams, if you're going to do that, right?
0: We played with 10 and won the last game, you know, in a knockout round type of situation.
1: Yeah, Bosnia really tried to get the revenge after the lifting of the suspensions. Like, you know, you couldn't beat the United States after Balogun was sent off with 30 plus minutes remaining. I don't know why you're getting chirpy about this.
0: But I mean, look, it's sometimes a team imparts their will on the game. And I thought Belgium did that for the first 10 or 15 minutes. And then it was the United States was really bamboozled, and they didn't have to, like, they laid back, like, how many, instead of trying to force plays, they just played it back to the keeper. They didn't try anything through the middle of the field, and the United States, we had nothing going on. We had nothing going on. And we finally got it going a little bit in the second half, but not nearly enough because the tactics were there. The tactics were there, and we were not ready for this game. I mean, I'm gonna go to that all the way to the end. That if we played this game 10 times, we only played this badly one time, and it happened to be tonight.
1: I love your enthusiasm and optimism, and I would buy stock in that to a degree. Just because I would love more of that positivity and the rose-colored glasses in my life. So if you sell those Elton John-style glasses, I might get on board. In terms of what I watched, I think you and I are going to have to, agree to disagree on this? And I think they could have taken us to the shed. De Bruyne, he'd had to do nothing. Doku still coming off of injury or illness and everything. He didn't start. And then you've got Leonard Fournette. I mean, Lukaku coming off, and nobody wanted any part of him.
0: Yeah, Leonard was pretty good. He could still run it, Leonard.
1: He's you know what I mean? Good. Like, you know you're only getting him for 20 minutes, but as soon as he starts loosening up on the side, it's like, now we got to contend with that guy.
0: But at that point, I mean, and this is not an excuse, but this is just to talk about the mentality of sports is that, okay, eventually the United States got to a point where there's nothing we're coming back from. That the goals we have given up have deflated us so much that our poor play exacerbates, right? So you had they were getting beaten in the first few minutes, right? They give up that first really bad goal. Okay, so they're down for a while. But they come back, they get the goal that ties it up. You think, okay, they're getting on it. But then you give up a goal a minute later, and that's deflating. And you played poorly all the way through.
1: Yeah, for those that didn't watch the game, it was literally 1 minute.
0: I mean, so you're deflated from that point. Now, mentally, you want to think that, okay, we can come back from it. But, yeah, I know psychology of sports. And okay, we got back from that first goal. It took a long time. But right away, the second goal, that's deflating. And the third goal, that's even ridiculously more deflating because we were done. And you see even the chances we had in the final 20 minutes after they went up 3-1. This was just, we were just throwing stuff up against the wall. There was no coordinated attack. You would see one player would be downfield with the ball. And there's nobody in support. So here comes a crossing pass that there's no one there for. It was very sloppy. Like, mentally, I get that. I get that that's where they were, that, you know, you want to think, okay, we're going to be mentally strong all the way through. But, yeah, that's just how sports go sometimes where, you know, how many times can we have your heart broken in a game and still have your heart in it?
1: Well, and then right? Balogun and
0: I
1: had
0: saw
1: that,
0: a lot of that.
1: That one glorious chance down the stretch. I think we were
0: and he kicked the ground. And he kicked the ground.
1: No, but like, then he kicked it straight into the goalie's chest.
0: Yeah, he kicked the ground first.
1: But you got a full goal.
0: I want to blame the field. We didn't kick the ground. I think the field was done against us. We have to call President Trump to talk to FIFA because I think the field was against us. I don't think that field was there. Guys kicking the ground, the field was against us.
1: It was a U.S. field.
0: Doesn't matter.
1: It was Seattle. Home of Sam Darnold, champion. You still have not apologized to Sam Darnold.
0: How close is Seattle to Canada? Come on, man. It's that close. It's that close, man. Come on.
1: Canada was already eliminated.
0: Jesse Marsh just came right over and did all kinds of stuff to the field. We were kicking the ground before. All of that happened.
1: Marsh. One of the great characters of the game, no question about it.
0: Exit out by the Fresca. Exit Swollen Dome, the Jason Smith Show with my best friend, Mike Harmon. We have more on the night that was coming up next. What kind of impact did the Balogun reversal allowing him to play the phone call with Trump and FIFA? What kind of impact did that have on the game tonight? I think our answer is going to surprise you. That's next. Jason and Mike, Fox Sports Radio. We'll let you know the Cup knockout round is now, and DraftKings has you covered for every single match. 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
36: A better life with Dr. Sanjay Gupta.
11: They say consistency is key, but sometimes you just gotta switch it up. A new study out of Harvard School of Public Health found that varying your exercise routine could add years to your life. What exercise someone did didn't matter much. What did matter was that all the exercises together worked all the muscle groups in their body. Now, an added benefit to changing things up is it can help you push through the plateau effect. That's when your body gets so efficient at doing something that you actually stop getting better at it. And we know from previous research that specializing in any one sport at a young age can make someone actually more prone to injury. And as experts we talk to point out, even elite athletes switch up things with their workouts, making sure to target strength, cardio, flexibility, balance, and doing that every single week. I'm Dr. Sanjay Gupta, helping you live a better life.
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0: Fox Sports Radio, the Jason Smith Show with my best friend, Mike Harmon. Harry Kane! Yes, there we go. All right, Ty Shirt, so who are we rooting for now, Harry Kane or Erling Haaland?
10: Like, Erling all day.
0: Okay, I'm just making sure.
14: Did you call him Merlin? Sure. Like, he is a wizard.
0: Merlin Haaland. He's a wizard. You're a wizard, Harry.
14: Did you see the guy who took a tattoo that said Laura on his back? And they changed it into a script, Erling Haaland, and put a really creepy...

0: Controversy is an understatement, right? And you had both sides of it all day long. All that we heard, hey, this is great for the United States. A wrong was righted, right? A bad red card was able to disappear, and the right call was to have Balogun able to play. You also had, why is the president getting involved? Was this a phone call from President Trump to, you know, the head of FIFA, that they're friends, they know each other, and all of a sudden, hey, day before the game, red card gets overturned, which we haven't seen in the World Cup before? Okay, so there's both sides of it. There, I saw, hey, Pochettino should not play Balogun, right? Let's do the right thing. Don't play him. Oh, Belgium should not play the game. They should not play. It should be something that Belgium just says, no, we're standing up for the rest of soccer world by not playing in this game. I saw so much insanity with this. And the overall impact of the Balogun decision on this game, because now this controversy has gone from should he play, should he not play, to what was the effect of this on Team USA, right? Now, to tell you where the effect is, let me go back to the little something called the NBA Finals, where the New York Knicks are playing their first NBA Finals game in 25 years, and President Trump says, I'm coming to Game 3. And on a podcast following the series, the only game the Knicks lost, Jose Alvarado said, you know, it wasn't quite what we thought Game 3 was going to be, right? They win the first two games in San Antonio. They come back home. They lose Game 3. But Alvarado said, you know, it didn't feel like a home game, right? Because we had to go through all kinds of different security. We're going in different gates. Our pregame routine is disrupted. We don't stay in the normal hotel we stay at before the game. It just didn't feel like a home game. It felt like we were playing at this crazy event that we had to figure out a way. Right, so where I can see a little bit where that impacted the game. Now, at some point, this impacts both teams, and the Spurs were able to win. But I can see mentally where, okay, I get that a little bit. Players are creatures of habit. I can see where that might be a tiny bit responsible. This is 0% responsible. 0%. Absolutely. Zero. Balogun was given the red card in the last game. You thought you weren't going to have him. Everybody was mad. Everybody wanted him to play. Team USA wanted him to play. Right? What happens yesterday? He gets reinstated. You deal with it. You have your best scoring threat on the field with you. Everybody wanted this. If you couldn't handle it, that's not the fault of FIFA overturning this. Yes, there's outside noise like crazy. It's the bleeping World Cup. Everything you see in the World Cup gets magnified because it's the biggest sporting event in the world. So yeah, if you couldn't deal with it, it's not on us. It's not all of a sudden, oh, look at what happened with him getting, I wish he didn't play at all. If Balogun didn't play at all, man, this could have been 6-0. It might have been a shutout. Because at least Balogun had some plays, because he's that talented, where potentially he almost got big shots on goal. Or he had a couple of shots, and look, we scored the first goal because he was able to make a play and get pushed from behind and draw the foul. So I don't want to hear one bit of, oh, the whole circus behind Balogun getting back and being put back on the field, that hurt Team USA. No, you're just looking for an excuse, and you're looking to play politics with, I don't like that Trump stepped in versus the I love that Trump stepped in crowd, right? This had zero impact. You heard the players say after the game, it gave us a little bit of juice. It's what it was supposed to do. Balogun coming back was supposed to give you juice, and still you came out flat. That's on you. The fact that Balogun was able to come back and play, and it was a very controversial ruling that had everybody outside of the team swept up in it. This was something that existed for not even 24 hours before you had to play the game. Right. This is a 24-hour story where, hey, and you're excited to get Balogun back. You've practiced with him. The only thing you had to do, Mike Harmon, the only bit of a weird thing was Pochettino had to you know, call in Reyna and say, hey, you're not starting. Yeah, I know. Yeah, Flo's gonna play. Don't worry, I'll get you in. Whatever. That's the only weird conversation, and I'm okay with that being the weird conversation. Like this, I feel like I don't even want this to be a topic. That, oh, you know, Trump stepping in, and here comes Balogun playing. It won't have to be worse for the United States. Not even close.
1: Yeah, you know that'll be one of the talking points as we get into hot take nonsense tomorrow. There's no question about it. Like, can only own between the 90 plus, right? That's it. You go back to the original depth chart, as you say, whether it's Reyna or Pepe, or you got to bring a bunch of guys into the office going, hey, we got our ace back. Now we have two aces. Let's go do wonderful things. Here was one of the post games as we look at Dikayla Tara. I want to make sure we get it, you know, as Lara.

0: as I get the name as best not butchered as possible, but a quick 30 seconds about motivation.
1: The 36 hours which led into this match, how, if at all, did it motivate this group?
2: Yeah, I think for sure it had some impact because you hear about it, you hear people talking about it. For sure we had a little extra motivation, but we were already motivated before. We beat them in March in a friendly with Balogun as well, so it's not that we were scared of him. But for sure it motivated us a little bit more. And yeah, you saw it today that we came out very well and we did a great match.
0: Charles Dequedalara, in terms of his post, and that's saying, look, we beat him with him before, and we did it again.
3: And then he said, I was excited to see Tim Ream in the box on both of my goals because I knew I was going to be able to score over that guy.
0: Well, that's just it. I knew I'd be able to bully him and eat space, no question about it. But yeah, the political hot button, I mean, that started yesterday morning as that news broke, right? I'm told, hey, I'm on air doing my Fox Sports Sunday show with Anita Marks, and I'm told, hey, go to ILO, there's breaking news. And I'm like, all right, where did LeBron choose? What do we got? It's like, nope, here we go. And then it was open season thereafter. You know, I had seen a tweet from Dave Portnoy, of all people, early on Sunday morning going, don't be surprised, I'm hearing this. It's like, okay. And then the news comes down and it becomes a political pincushion.
3: We said it
0: volleyball,
3: Friday night.
0: Whatever.
3: You think the White House isn't going to get involved?
0: No, exactly.
3: On this? It's the World Cup. Of course, we were 3 days ahead of that.
0: No,
3: we
0: but that's just it.
3: Ahead.
0: Saying that there would be a statement versus, all right, there's news, right? Because Friday we were on air and okay, there's not going to be any additional sanctions. So cool. And then, yeah, here we go. Ahead of the curve as always. And then that news comes down and it becomes immediately the hot button topic. You had a bunch of folks saying, well, I can't root for Team USA. You could just leave.
3: That's just stupid. Just saying that, looking for, no one is watching it going, I'm actively rooting for Belgium. That's just people looking for, hey, I want to feel more affronted because I want to play politics with it. So nobody's not rooting for I'm rooting for Belgium. I'm going to have a Belgium watch party at my house and we're going to have Belgian chocolate and have Belgian waffles. That's what we're going to have at my party.
0: Now, I mean, waffles are pretty damn good though.
3: Yeah, oh, no, they are. No, now I can eat them again because, you know, our rivalry is over, so I can have Belgian waffles.
0: Well, I mean, it still remains because they still own us. This is like Aaron Rodgers against the Bears. Well, I mean, come on.
3: I will say, well, we have way more waffle houses than they do. So I
0: made Steve chuckle pretty hard there. I win. Yeah. I'm going home. That's it. There's my Costanza one-liner. All right, I'll see y'all later.
3: Now, I will say two things that could have made this a little bit better, to be quite honest, right? If I was FIFA, after this comes out, you have to understand, you know where you are. This is the United States. This is a really controversial thing that happened. You know who our president is. And you know that this is not just going to be something that is let go. If FIFA comes out and says, this is an absolute red card for the net, these are our rules. However, we are always open to an appeals process. And then it happens. Okay. Then at least that tamps down a little bit of the controversy of that, but when they first come out, no, this can't happen. This is it. He's out for the next game. Now you box yourself into a corner. Cause then what happens? President Trump calls the president of FIFA and their friends. You got to know this. You got to know that. Okay. When the president, and this is where the World Cup is and their friend, you know that it's going to be involved. Don't paint yourself into a corner by saying these are the rules. The other part of it is that, what gave a lot of oxygen to this is President Trump saying, I made a phone call, right? Like if he had just not said anything, but again, that's not President Trump.
0: Who he is for he's been a public figure.
3: Yes. If he had just not said anything, it would have been fine. How does the United States get this? And I'm sure people would have tried to, connect the dots and go, oh, I'm sure Trump called the president, all this stuff. But if he doesn't say I made a phone call and make it a story, it becomes less of a big firestorm, right? So those two things could have tamped it down a bit. It would have been controversial. It would have been something that it still would have blown us away, but we would have understood it a little bit more and said, well, they generally don't do it, but they're reviewing it here because they said they'll take an appeals process. Generally, they say no, but this is such a bad red card and the process was faulty because that's what really came out after that. This was not the official, putting a bad red card. This was the VAR crew calling down saying, we have a red card review, or, oh, we're only going to send you the stills. Well, okay, that's not quite how it's supposed to be done. So there was enough controversy about that to wonder, well, this is already a game where the thumb is on the scale for Bozzi again, because you see all these absolute straight yellow cards that aren't being called. So, okay, I maybe I disagree, but I think in the end, a wrong was righted. And if there's no political involvement at all, you don't get either side of it stepping in saying, oh, this was done the right way, this is done the wrong way, I'm rooting for the United States, I'm rooting for Belgium. If they had, if those two things had happened, it would have been a lot, it would have been a lot better. But again, it didn't, and that's why we are where we are.
0: Yeah, I mean, I go back to the card itself and how it was adjudicated, and we could all talk about the process, the fail, the fact that there wasn't a yellow on the field, so it could have stayed a yellow. I mean, I get it. There's a million things there, but where it comes down is that you're still at no level of transparency. It's Article 27. It's like, because they didn't admit fault anything. That's everybody else reading in the laws and in the rules and whatever of how things are supposed to be processed. They just said, well, we reserve the right to change our mind. Like, hey, I ordered something and then I call the waiter back and say, you know what? I'd rather have the fish. Yeah. Like, but your order's already in. Yeah, I decided I changed my mind. Or, you know, hey, this beer, you know what? I'd rather have a nice Belgian ale tonight instead of that, you know, watered down, you know, light beer. I mean, all of those things. It's that, that's all Article 27. They admitted no wrongdoing, nor did they decided in the middle of a tournament to do this. What about all those other red cards, Jason? What about all those other yellow cards? It's a lot of angry nations out here. So that's the thing. So it, no matter what the reality is of how the process got changed, that you did, it looks and feels so FIFA.
3: Yeah, this was really on brand. I mean, that's the thing. Yeah. For everybody who said, oh, I can't believe they did it, FIFA never do anything. Have you not been paying attention to FIFA for basically the last 50 years? Like, they are awash in every World Cup has a big controversy.
0: Hey, we awarded this to this nation. Do they have any facilities? No, but they promise they'll build them by time we show up.
3: This,
0: like, I mean, the Olympics. Hey, there's dogs in those houses.
3: It doesn't matter. This is completely on brand for FIFA.
0: Absolutely.
3: Time now to find out what's trending in the wide world of sports from a guy who's been called the Sepp Blatter of Fox Sports Radio because he is the update man for everybody.
4: Of everybody.
3: He is Steve DeSager.
4: By the way, the comedian on James Corden's late night, Ian Carmel, said Trump doesn't know soccer, of course. He got involved because he thought FIFA was canceling a green card.
3: Oh,
4: great
3: wow.
4: Line. By the way, the final Fox numbers for last week's game against Bosnia, it was 26 million viewers plus for that one. And if you add the Telemundo in this country and the streaming, over 39 million people in this country for that game last week, which means the largest audience for any non-NFL sporting event since the Cubs won the World Series with a Game 7 a decade ago.
0: Holy cow!
4: Exactly. And then the World Cup ended tonight in the round of 16 for the U.S., losing 4-1 to Belgium in Seattle. The Americans against European teams now 1-12 with two ties in their last 15 matchups. Malik Tillman had a free kick goal in the 31st minute, briefly tying the game 1-1. Belgium quickly scored in the 33rd minute. In fact, Belgium had scored within 10 minutes of the start of the game. They were out shooting the Americans 7-0 through 30 minutes. By late first half, it was a 10-1 shots advantage, and there were no corner kicks yet for the Americans. U.S. did eventually have a possession advantage by the end of the game, for what it's worth. But the Americans are out and still have won just once in the round of 16 since the first World Cup in 1930.
3: We came in third in that World Cup, Steve.
4: Out of 13.
0: USA.
4: Not 48.
3: That's still three. That's still three.
4: There wasn't a bracket like March Madness back then. We won two
3: games. And we had a bye into the semifinals. We didn't play a game.
4: Actually, it's kind of like what we've seen the last 20 years. We won our first two games, and then we had to play a real team, and lost 6-1 against Argentina. By the way, this is a Belgian team. We can't forget how close they were to being out. They won last week against Senegal in overtime 3-2, and they got two goals late in regulation and the game winner late in the OT.
0: Yeah, that second one was fraudulent too, if you want to go back and do reviews.
4: Spain is the team that eliminated Portugal today in Dallas, 1-0 the final, on a goal in the 91st minute. So Spain has posted five straight shutouts in this tournament, outscoring the opponents 9-0 so far. By the way, Belgium undefeated in its last 18 games. Spain now undefeated in regulation in its last 35 straight games, tying its national record. The record is 37 straight, Italy through 2021. It's going to be Spain against Belgium in the quarterfinal in LA on Friday afternoon. By the way, today's result ended the international career of Cristiano Ronaldo at age 41. Portugal coach Roberto Martinez officially stepped down. Looking ahead,
3: I think it also ended Tim Ream's international career as well.
4: Yeah, I don't think there was an announcement, but I think we can read between the lines on that one. The World Cup's going to be off Wednesday, by the way, before the quarterfinals begin. The Sacramento Kings waived DeMar DeRozan. His contract was only partially guaranteed for the coming season. He's now a free agent. Rui Hachimura is signing with the Clippers. WNBA wins for Connecticut, Golden State, and Seattle, the three road teams tonight. Defensive back Rasul Douglas is signing with the Washington Commanders. American Madison Keys lost her fourth rounder at Wimbledon. 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You know, Sunday night, England eliminated Mexico. England's Jordan Henderson is out for the tournament. After wrist surgery, he fell after jumping over the ad boards to celebrate that win. The late game is over in Major League Baseball. The Dodgers' first extra inning game this year. L.A. comes back for an 11-inning, 8-7 win over Colorado. Shohei Ohtani, an early two-run homer and two-run single. Giants held Toronto to three hits in a 10-1 victory over Toronto. Arizona won 8-0 at San Diego, beating Walker Buehler. Milwaukee, with four runs in the seventh, won 4-3 at St. Louis. The Mets, with an exciting comeback win in 10 innings at Atlanta, 7-6, Juan Soto, three-run homer, top of the ninth. Washington, 12-11 over Houston. James Wood, a grand slam. Attendance in D.C., 11,000. Yankees, a 5-1 winner at Tampa Bay. Now, the Yankee offense was 3-for-30 with 17 strikeouts, but the three hits were all homers, and they won the game. And Kansas City beat Philadelphia and Christopher Sanchez 15-1 today. Back to you.
3: Thank you, Steve. The Jason Smith Show with my best friend, Mike Harmon. Coming up next, a shocking conversation about Captain America. That's next. 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
9: There was a video that surfaced of Jaden Daniels. I believe he was at a World Cup game. And somebody yelled, F Brandon Ayuk. And Jaden Daniels kind of laughed. To which Brandon Ayuk decided that was enough for him to go on to social media.
15: You on my team now. You follow my rules. Boy, I'm a grown-ass man, boy. You gonna have to stop running behind your mama, and I might believe what you're talking about. But until then, mm-mm.
9: Now, Jaden Daniels posted and then deleted an image that said, enjoy retirement, pal, with a deuces sign. And then, you know, obviously that disappeared. When he's talking and having this crash out, for lack of a better term, and he's talking about his you know, he wants out with the Niners, and he's just projecting and forecasting the Washington Commanders is going to be his next team. 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
16: 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Everything he's doing right now makes you feel like that's too big of a risk.
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17: The Cavs have a master plan. They're going to leave a roster spot open. Now, why would you care about them leaving a roster spot open? Why does that matter? I'll tell you why it matters. Here's why. If LeBron wants to go back home, he wants to go back home, they plan to trade with the Lakers, give up some second-round picks or some other garbage, and get Bronny James. The plot thickens. Yep, father-son duo can stay together. This idea, the blueprint is apparently out there, is pathetic pandering. It is a desperate thirst trap for LeBron. The Cavs are actually, if you believe this, are willing to flush away a roster spot. They are willing to have, it's like a make-a-wish thing, which the Lakers did. All right, the Lakers did the same thing.
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17: 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Now, this on top of what happened with Caitlin Clark. 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
22: That's us.
3: Time to have a real hard truth conversation.
22: Oh, about time.
3: About Alex Tyshirt's role on this show. About the Christian Pulisic era for Team USA. Captain America. After tonight, a game in which he left injured, turning the ball over 11 times in the first 45 minutes, by far the most turnovers anybody turned over the ball in the game today. Pulisic was the poster boy for what this great era of U.S. soccer was supposed to be. The golden generation. Pulisic was supposed to be that guy. At 18 years old, okay, he looks like he's got all the skills needed. But the Christian Pulisic era, honestly, has been a dud. It's been more unmet expectations than it's been a success, right? Because you go back now, and this is part of, but you know, hey, there's only been a couple of World Cups. Well, that's what we have to judge you on. Mm-hmm. Didn't make it in 2018. One goal in 2022. This World Cup, injured, and injuries have been a big thing for Christian Pulisic. It's not just about his play on the field, but injuries have been a thing. And you look at this World Cup where he had the first half of the opening game where he looked like he was the best player on the field, and it wasn't even close. When he came off the bench, he played well in spurts, but outside of that, today it looked like he was just getting in a lot of cardio, running up and down the field. I know he's getting a lot of flack for his reaction after the third goal where he just walks off the field. Okay, well, he was kind of injured. I get that. You know, I'm done. Maybe should have come off the field earlier then if you couldn't run around anymore, so, or gone down, so we could have put an 11th player on there, so it doesn't look like, so Belgium doesn't have an extra man up, and because we're playing with 10 because you can't run, and maybe we keep that third goal out of the net. But overall, the Pulisic era has been a dud, and it's over. Like, he's got, for years it's been the Pulisic era player. It's over. He's 27. The next World Cup, he's going to be 31. He's not going to be one of the best players on the team if he's on the team. Now, he should probably be on the team, but is he still going to be the great creator we thought he was going to be? No, the Pulisic era is over. That's how fast it goes sometimes, from this guy's going to be the future to his era is over, because that's how it goes in World Cups, right? Like, Erling Haaland maybe has this World Cup and one more, because he's going to be 33 in two World Cups, because, you know, he didn't hit it until a little bit later. But overall, for Christian Pulisic, like, his international era for the United States has been more about disappointment and not reaching potential and expectation than it's been about, here's the leader, Captain America, of the next golden generation. Like, it's not like he's had horrible games. He's been good. He's been good. But what it was supposed to be, where he was supposed to have the United States men's team at this point, because he's the leader of this golden generation, that leaves a lot to be desired. That's the reality of the end of the Pulisic era.
0: It's funny, because I've joked with Ian and Alex in the studio tonight that we should be playing the Curb Your Enthusiasm theme song under all the lowlights from tonight's action. And that's also been the resounding theme when you get back to the Pulisic era. Like, we tried, and we got excited every run of, all right, this is the breakthrough, and you'd see him have some big moments, 9 years playing international soccer already, and those expectations and big moments also beset by injuries through the years that at some point you realize fetch isn't going to happen, and that it's going to happen somewhere. And I get it. That first half of the group stage, man, that was a great first half. That's all you got. That's what you're clinging to. Otherwise, it's injuries or, like tonight, aloof, ineffective, invisible. And how many times did you hear the TV broadcast, radio broadcast, you and me say the moment looked like it was really too big for him?
3: Yeah.
0: And it
3: was. I mean, look, the next World Cup, the team is going to be led by Balogun and Tillman. Right, I feel pretty.
0: And Ronaldo Jr.
3: And Ronaldo, he's not. Is he going to be old enough?
0: He's going to be 20 years old. Come on.
3: Okay, all right, very good. Okay, he'll be 20. Does Haaland have a kid that was born in the United States?
0: I don't know.
3: Erling Haaland's got a kid born in the United States. We'll get him too.
0: Work on it.
3: Does Harry Kane have a kid born in the United States?
22: Come on.
0: What a show! What a show!
3: Fresca, exit Swollen Dome. the postmortem on Team USA in the World Cup. Coming up next, my buddy Ben Maller. 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
31: For years, we've been talking about both the positive and negative effects of being on social media. And I would say, by and large, for older adults, social media is net positive. Not all positive, but net positive. Helps them keep in touch with friends and stay social. But for younger people, social media use, especially heavy use, tends to be net negative. In fact, according to this year's World Happiness Report, youth who use social media more than 5 hours a day reported a lower level of well-being. And researchers who study this sort of thing found that many teens wish these platforms didn't even exist, and yet they can't seem to stop using them. Experts we talked to largely suggested two things. Ideally, along with your friend group, take some time offline. Also, try to recurate your algorithm so it shows you posts that'll make you feel good. I'm Dr. Sanjay Gupta, helping you live a better life.
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11: And here's what you need to know.
12: Belgium eliminated the United States at the World Cup 4-1 in a round of 16 matchup. The Americans against European teams are now 1-12 with two ties in their last 15 matchups. Belgium scored in the ninth minute of this game and had a shots advantage by late first half of 10-1. In Dallas, Spain 1-0 over Portugal on a goal in the 91st minute, so Spain's quarterfinal will be against Belgium in LA Friday afternoon. The late night ball game was in Los Angeles. The Dodgers played their first extra inning contest this year and won it against Colorado in 11 innings, 8-7. Wins for Arizona and San Francisco. Milwaukee won 4-3 at St. Louis. The Mets came back for a 10-inning win at Atlanta, 7-6. Washington 12-11 over Houston. The Yankees won 5-1 at Tampa Bay despite just three hits. Kansas City 15-1 over Philadelphia. I'm Steve DeSager.
13: We interrupt for an important bulletin.
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0: If you had Team USA winning the World Cup, you're a loser. Welcome in the beginning of yet another night of the Ben Maller Show. We are in the air everywhere. Birds of a feather, they say we flock together. The overnight upheaval just beginning, the red-eye flight, coast to coast, border to border, and beyond, on the vast and sizzlingly powerful microphones of FSR emanating live.
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0: 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Now, Justin in Cincinnati, the curmudgeon, he doesn't call anymore. He doesn't really contribute during the live show. I think he's sleeping. However, Justin did want you to know about Fox One. I don't know that you haven't figured this out yet. If you haven't, a reminder, the excitement of the FIFA World Cup is now streaming live on Fox One, the official English streaming platform to catch every unforgettable moment as Fox One brings the action straight to your screen so you never miss a goal. Download Fox One, experience the FIFA World Cup live. We'll do it live. We're going to do it, and we'll do it live. That's it. All right. Now, we'll get back to the commercials. We paused the commercials for the show, and then we'll get back to the commercials. Stay tuned. All right, so our lead this hour. Don't bury the lead, my man! Well, I guess I can take the flag off. I can stop wrapping myself in the flag at this particular point. Assume you know by now, but our lead this hour from the World Cup, we go to Seattle, where they're not sleepless in Seattle. They're winless in Seattle, at least the Americans battling the Belgian Waffles in the round of 16, Team USA trying to reach the Elite Eight, although they're not allowed to use that because I think they have to pay extra for that. I think we can use it. I think. I don't know. It's the eight teams left. Anyway, if you didn't watch, it was on Fox. Why didn't you watch? It was on Fox One. Bad job by you. Perhaps you missed it. You were out doing something. I don't know what you were doing. It's hot everywhere. I don't know what you were doing. You stay in and turn on the AC and watch the game. So I guess you can watch on your phone or whatever. Anyway. So don't worry, we watched, so you would not have to, as just Josh in Cincinnati knows, that is our public service. So this game, was it close? Hell no! Not close at all. Team Belgium defeating the sad sack United States team, 4-1, which I'm told if this was like American football would have been 72-10, would have been the final. 4-1 was the final in the round of 16, so turn at the lights, the party's over. See you later. The 2026 FIFA World Cup has ended. All the host country teams are now out. Over the weekend, the Canadians exited stage left, Mexico exited stage right, and the USA said, let's do a belly whopper and get the hell out of here, and that's exactly what they did, eliminated from the tournament. And again, it was not close. Not close. Briefly, for about 30 seconds, it was 1-1. And then that was it. Belgium dominating all your soccer stats. You know, we love our soccer stats. 15-7 was the advantage on the shot advantage. And by all accounts, all my soccer people that all love to tell me they know more about soccer were braggadocious about how much better Belgium was and their technique, and they were the more aggressive team. And typically in any athletic competition, the more aggressive team ends up winning. The U.S. had the possession, which is apparently not 9/10 of the law in victory. They had the ball more, 56% of the time, the 44% for the team from Belgium, but a lot of bonehead plays. You know, I'm not much of a soccer guy. I played soccer like every other guy my age when we were kids, and then we became teenagers and stopped watching. And even I know, the novice of soccer that I am, I was cringing watching some of the stuff that was going on. I was like, holy crap, they suck. It was bad. Multiple bonehead blunders that led to Belgium getting some just easy goals. Just really easy goals. So that is a good jumping off point. Let us discuss, as this is a big pivot point in the event everyone's been watching here, the World Cup. So the question, we always love to play the blame game. What on God's green earth went wrong for Team USA in the loss to Belgium in the round of 16? So I've got DC Comics, Mosquitoes, Moss, and Flies, and a German smorgasbord. And we will combine all of these things, all of this, and we are going to have a nice tropical vacation. Because Team USA can get now go on a nice tropical vacation. So, A, listen, Belgium, I don't think they beat the United States. I don't know that that's the right terminology, that they beat the United States. I feel like this was a self-inflicted situation where Team USA, it was self-sabotage. The saboteurs wearing the USA logo there with a FIFA license agreement and all that. Now, the coach of Team USA, Mauricio Pochettino, after the game, called it a, quote, reality check. You saw on Fox the post-game on-field interview there with all the sponsors behind the coach there on that glass partition. He said it was a, again, the word he used, or the words reality check is what he said there, noted that they didn't connect with the game. You talk about understatements. Yeah, all that matters, as we have said from the beginning of this show and until they pull the mic away and say you're not allowed to talk into this mic anymore, we have always pointed out that all that matters is what you do in the moment. And I learned from the great Dick Stockton, retired sportscaster, that stats tell you what has happened, not what's going to happen here. And it's fair to say that John Tortorella was correct when he pointed out that when his team lost, they sucked at a time you cannot suck. That would be the line of thinking with Team USA. They sucked at a time you cannot suck. A classic. We only watch soccer pretty much every 4 years, and this is a classic USA meltdown situation, a comedy of errors defensively for Team USA there. It was something that we have seen in years past from watching various World Cups over the years here. The USA had more brain farts than what? More brain farts than a lactose intolerant dairy convention. There was a lot of tooting, going on there. And if you want specifics, yeah, players like Tim Ream come to mind here, who played like he was trying to unlock a cheat code, and he kept entering the wrong combo and got locked out. We used to have a guy here who quit, Ryan Bershinger. He quit a few months ago. But keep trying Ryan. We gave him the nickname. And Ryan famously got locked out of the company social media accounts because he forgot the password and he kept punching in the wrong one, thus the nickname. That's what it looked like. You ever done that? You punch in the wrong combo and you get locked out. And generally, the entire defensive side for Team USA was disorganized, discombobulated. And they were like matadors. Ole, ole, ole, ole. Belgium taking full advantage of that to their credit. Now, we also must highlight, I jotted down on the notes app on my iPhone while I was watching the game. I used to actually write notes back in the old days because I'm old and I had a notepad. One of my old program directors gave me, said, Ben, write your notes down when you're watching the game. I said, okay. Now I use the notes app. So I wrote down on the notes app I highlighted the U.S. goalkeeper, Matt Freeze. I highlighted this guy who turned in front of my eyes, and your eyes as well, if you watch this, or even if you're blind, your ears. Matt Freeze turned into a DC Comics supervillain, Mr. Freeze, freezing up at the worst possible moment, failing the basic fundamentals of not clearing the ball, and a mistake for the ages, as he literally just gifted. I didn't even know if he put a bow on it and just said, here you go, Belgium. Thanks for the waffles and the fries. Here's a goal. Enjoy it. And, yeah. So there you go. It was a huge blunder. It really was. Total calamity. I mentioned, like, when I was a kid playing soccer, it's like nowadays, I guess you go to the park on a Saturday morning, and it's the, what do they call it, the U10, right? 10-year-old kids, a little older than that, playing youth soccer, and they get the orange slices and all that, and that's kind of what it felt like. A pure disaster class for the American soccer team. Now, page two, keeping the drumbeat going. And this is likely going to be the last full soccer monologue that we do until 4 years from now. And then we'll do it again. So make sure to get all my hot soccer takes out. I need to give you my takes. All right. So the question, does this run, if you want to call it that, in the World Cup to the soccer version of the Sweet 16? Does this count as a moral victory, a step in the right direction for the American soccer movement, the cult of soccer, as I like to call it in America? It is a cult. And ever since I was a kid, they told me that this is going to be the big thing. And I'm kind of getting old, and it's not the big thing. Anyway, all right, so moral victory, that is a bedtime story for those of you who are fellow insomniacs here. I say, phooey, is what I say. You don't get credit for showing up. As I've often pointed out, you get credit for, like, winning. That's the thing that, you know, it wasn't even close. If you look at the micro and the macro, the micro people are mad. They're upset. They're like, oh, man, this is a bummer. We had parties planned, and this thing's supposed to go another 2 weeks. And macro, you have people who have been mad for 30, 40, 50 years saying, why does this keep happening? It's the exact same song and dance that you got. It's like the song, you go to a sleazy, speakeasy-type bar, and they keep playing this music off this old thing called a jukebox, and it's just the same thing. It's broken. It plays over and over and over again. And when you peel back the onion on this, it is a deja vu, and I don't mean the gentleman's club situation all over again. Team USA played well enough until they played apparently a legitimate opponent here in Belgium. I'm not Mr. Soccer, but some of my soccer people have told me this is like a legitimate team and all that here. So the second that happened, the training wheels went flying, and they came off, and the Team USA soccer club losing 4-1. 4-1 they lost. Lost by 3 goals. And a couple of those goals, I think I could have scored. Okay. They turned into a combo of the mosquitoes, the moss, and the flies. If you ever drive through the desert or somewhere out, pretty much anywhere this time of the year, you know, all those things that splatter all over your windshield. Yeah. That was the USA soccer group there. That Belgium was driving the car. The wheels on the bus go round and round. The wheels on the bus go round and round, and the bugs get splashed. Just like that. So, again, it was a loss. It was a giveaway. They evaporated like a puddle out in Death Valley, whatever you want to say, whatever analogy. And the Fox commentators highlighted, we'll get more to this later, but they highlighted how Team USA was completely outclassed. It was just, everything was bad. Reaction was slow. They just weren't the more aggressive team and all that stuff. Bedraggled is the word I will use. I love the word bedraggled. I don't use it enough. It's a good word. Bedraggled. They were bedraggled. There's a term that we have used, tight tuchus syndrome, tight sphincter, however you want to describe it. And that certainly applies. They were allergic to the situation here. And it was bad. Did a bunch of Belgium fans stay up all night outside the team hotel in Seattle banging on drums to keep the players awake all night? What happened? I don't know. I have no idea. But this is turning the corner, which some hope it is for the American soccer team. Turning the corner. They turn right into a cul-de-sac is what they did. So congratulations. You're going to have to go back out again. Do better and be better. That's it. So, all right, now last word. Not everyone, it turns out, not everyone upset with the outcome from Seattle. And I've noticed it in my world. I've seen some of it. I wasn't online very much, but I saw some of it on the online world, which is a lot of fake Matrix type stuff. And the question, how did you react to a subset of American fans, I guess, American citizens celebrating Team USA's loss to Belgium? And there are a fair amount of people that it seem, and I don't know how many there are, I haven't counted them, that seem to be very happy about this. It's odd to me, Americans, some of you celebrating Team USA losing, which I think is Bozo the Clown behavior. Imagine being so politically scrambled, your mind scrambled so much by the politics that you were rooting for Belgium or anyone to beat Team USA. It's really wild to me. It's crazy. The mindset of that blows me away. And the good thing about it is you can easily spot the wackadoodles easily because they're the ones that were celebrating. They treat it like a midterm result or some political vote thing. You know, they get all worked up there. That's their Super Bowl. We're sports people. They're political people and all that stuff. But the TDS infected, and this is the subset I believe we're celebrating, the TDS infected group, too busy doom scrolling, if you will, their political feelings to even engage and enjoy the World Cup. That's it. And I just chuckle. I do. Listen, if you're one of these people, I get it. This is your thing. This is your Michigas. I just laugh at you. I chuckle at you is what I do. Imagine being so infected with this that you can't even sit down to watch a game without freaking out and reacting like this. It's crazy. So if you are one of those people taking joy out of Team USA losing in the World Cup, enjoy your German-style smorgasbord. You've got brats over to the right. You've got the sauerkraut over to the left and a big pile of schadenfreude right there in the middle, right there. So, and I like the, well, Belgium's a small country. Okay, I get it. I totally, yeah, there's not as many people in Belgium as the U.S. You can say that for most countries in the world, not all, but most. And I would point out Belgium did not shock Team USA. There was a lot of dumb money, as they call it, in Wall Street and in Vegas, people that were betting with their hearts on Team USA. However, if you look at the number from the people that said what the number should have been, Belgium favored in this game on USA. It was close. It was close. Favored on U.S. soil. And so Belgium, they won the game. They were supposed to win the game. They won the game. That is the story. Everything else is people just overdosing on, like, your politics stuff and all that. And this does end the conspiracy theory that some of you had. This is the other part of it. If USA had gone on to win in the multiverse, there are multiple outcomes, as we believe in the multiverse. And so if USA had won, it would have been, well, it's rigged. You know, it's rigged. FIFA rigged it for President Trump and all that. But they didn't win, so now it's, like, just pure joy for those that enjoy the schadenfreude. There you go. All right, so and get back to your group chats and do your little victory lap. It is the Ben Maller Show. If you'd like to be part, 877-99 on Fox. 877-996-6369. Are you going to watch the rest of the World Cup? I'm going to watch the rest of the World Cup. I want to see who wins. Am I going to be fully engaged? Probably not, but I still will watch. And I love championship games, and we're going to get a World Cup championship game, and somebody inevitably is going to choke, and it'll be fun, and it'll be great. It won't be as much fun if it was, you know, if America was involved, but I'll still check it out. Or are you Dunskies? 877-99 on Fox. 877-996-6369. It is one of the great spectacles of the summer every year. It's what we call the Mallerpalooza. We have the date. We will announce the date of the Mallerpalooza, the biggest event of the summer in overnight sports radio. And you're a part of it. You can be decorated and honored and celebrated from sea to shining sea and beyond. It's the Malapalooza. When is it? Where is it? What's it about? You'll find out. We'll get to that, and we will do it next. However, look at the time. It is the A block. Now, what hour is it? Let's see if we can find out what hour it is right now.
1: Number one.
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0: 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And you tell us where this show lies.
4: So I was listening to part of my take on the plane right here. I was downloading a bunch of episodes on the plane. And they asked a question, or they had somebody like call into their podcast and ask a question that I wanted to bring to you guys. Somebody breaks into your house. They don't steal anything. They don't do anything. They just come, pin you down, and tickle you for 10 minutes.
2: Yeah.
4: You report that to the police.
2: So someone breaks into my house. Well, I report them to a mental institution for doing that. I'm not certain if I... Do I report them to the police? They have broken into my house. They haven't taken anything, but they decided to tickle me. I'm not ticklish, by the way. And they just decided to tickle me for 10 minutes. Am I calling the cops? Mike, you calling the cops? I mean...
5: I don't know that I could feel more violated than if you pin a man my size down and tickle me till I can't breathe. Yeah,
2: right, so
5: I'm
2: you're
5: calling
2: saying,
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2: Right, you're saying, hey, take my money. Like, stop tickling me. Take my money. What are you doing? Here, take a bunch
5: Please.
2: Of stuff.
4: But Mikey, now imagine this scenario. Officer Smith pulls up to your house and is like, what's the police report you want to file? And you have to look this officer in the face and say, another grown man pinned me down and tickled me. 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

0: the Bain Maller Show. Hope you're doing well. We're hanging out together here. Imagine that. The show's continuing even though the USA team's losing. Done. Out. See you later in the World Cup. I thought the show would be no show. Be sitting shiva waiting for the next World Cup. Anyway, we're here hanging out. It is I, Bill Miller. If you'd like to be part of the live radio show, you can join us right now. Even the wokesters that hate America and are very happy that USA lost. We're here. Either way, I don't care. Whatever gets your jollies off, enjoy yourself. 877-99 on Fox. 877-996-6369. Also on X at Ben Maller. 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
1: can
0: part.
1: Can I see your balls, sir? 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
0: 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I'm guaranteed human. 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

0: 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A little different. 877-99 on Fox, on X, at Ben Maller. Say hello to Lorena.
1: Hi, Bill.
0: Don't talk to me. You can say hello to Lorena. FSR Tech Queen is how you find her. And Coop a Loop is available at A Bronco Fan.
2: Wow, wow.
0: That's A Bronco Fan. Your comments can and will be used against you in the Kangaroo Court of the Maller Militia, so please act accordingly. Now back to it we go, and a lot of reaction. King Rory in Wisconsin writes in. He says, I'm saddened that the Team USA lost, but I'm glad I spent my time more wisely as I was watching America's pastime. The Brewers fought their way back to beat the Redbirds. I will ask, how did the reinstated player for the USA do? I'm sure he had a great game. Please let me know. He got a lot of cardio in, I guess. That's the good news. A little some cardio there. Let's see here. Ryan had a very interesting way of describing the game. Ryan's in Mexico. He's from San Diego. He's living in Mexico right now, so I don't know what that's all about. Joe the Ghost Hunter from Ohio. Met Joe at the Great Maller meet and greet. Joe says the Wokesters hate America. That's why they hope they lose. Overnight Joe says, Ben! Now, Overnight Joe's a legend. He's in Rochester. He's been with us a long time, and we'll continue on. As long as we're here, he'll be here. And he says, Ben, please don't tease me by saying that this will be the last soccer monologue for 4 years. I said the last full soccer monologue, Overnight Joe. Also, you use the Notes app, not a yellow notepad like Arnie Spanier, the stinking genius. Yeah. Yeah, Arnie is next level. When I first got into radio, long time ago, we were all using computers, but we had like Netscape Navigator and AOL. We actually, when I first got into radio, we had literally a sports wire, the AP sports wire. We had the sports ticker. We had a newsroom, like a legitimate newsroom at the radio station I worked at in San Diego. And, but there were computers. They just were kind of archaic, right? It was early.
1: The big bulky ones?
0: Not like giant, but they were not very effective. The internet was not really a thing. It was just kind of beginning, and then like, so it was a weird deal. But there's one guy, though. We were all trying to use computers. There was one guy that used a typewriter, and it just killed me. Even then, I was like, what are you doing, dude? Hitting all the keys, and we were actually in Florida for spring training. I was doing the Ben and Dave show, a local show in L.A., and we were in Dodger spring training when we were in Vero Beach. Back when they were a family business and not this global conglomerate monster machine they've become, where they don't really care about the little people. But back then, they cared about the little people. And we used to go to spring training in Vero Beach, and it was great and wonderful. And but the problem was the place they rented out a place in near Vero Beach. And so we stayed. It was an old town, you know, a bunch of old. I don't know about now. Back then, it was a bunch of old people. And anyway, so we'd hang out in the house after, you know, games in the morning and the afternoon or whatever, and we'd go back. And this guy would be writing his script. He was an update dude, and he would be typing. And it was so loud because it would bounce off the tile floor and the high ceiling, and it was a freaking nightmare. Anyway,
1: irritated your soul, it sounds like.
0: I still remember. That's a long time ago, and I still remember, Lorena. I'm still annoyed by that. Now, I don't know how that just popped in my head, because Overnight Joe... God, that was Barry Joe back in the very back of my head. And then it somehow popped out because you mentioned Arnie and his notepad. There's also a famous story about Arnie when I used to have my website, which was a gossip site, and it was a sports gossip site. And Arnie used to just take a bunch of stuff off the site, which is, I guess, what it was there for. And he mistakenly one time pressed print on the website. Now, and this was like an old website, so... It was one page that went on and on and on.
1: Oh, my gosh.
0: And he
1: 20 pages
0: later. Oh, it was more than that. It was like 100 pages. And they're like, Arnie, what are you doing, dude? Anyway, Fat Daddy writes in. He says, interesting monologue, Big Ben. Four more years. Hopefully those douchebag Americans that are rooting for the Americans to lose, or were rooting for them to lose, hopefully they're packing their bags and moving to Belgium. I'm sure
3: he's
0: that's
3: the daddy.
0: Yeah. Nostradinus writes in. He says, in Seattle, we are so accustomed to people pooping all over themselves on the streets that seeing a goalie do it on the field is no big deal. Yeah. That was the ultimate. I don't know if they do this commercial anymore. Southwest Airlines, they used to do the want to get away commercials. That would be the ultimate. I want to get away. I want to get away. Cade writes in. He says, I think the loss is a step in the wrong direction. Because if you're going to win the World Cup, no better time to do it than now, especially when the country is hosting it and it's America 250. Yeah, that would have been the old storybook thing. I've got guys like Curmudgeon Wayne in Duluth and Truck Stop Fungus wearing his tidy whiteys eating chili who are arguing with each other about the show, which is always great. Doug, expat living in Korea, says, Ben, after that generous serving of a poo sandwich from Team USA, welcome back to reality. Turns out the hype train, choo-choo, had an emergency stop after all. Now, Tommy, tapped in Tommy in Atlanta, is going, overrated, overrated, blah, blah, blah, blah, blah. There you go. All right. Let's say hello to, who do we have here? Eeny, meeny, miny, mo. Pick a caller by his name. Actually, before we do that, I want to forget. So the Malapalooza. Get to the point, please.
1: Oh, yes.
0: This is huge. My God. How lucky are we? The Malapalooza is just days away. It is just, I'm so excited about the Malapalooza. I got to tell you about Home Depot. 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USA losing 4-1 to Belgium. And they made a big deal on the broadcast because a bunch of people from Belgium were staying up till 2:30 in the morning. I'm like, who cares? That's not that late. Like, what's the big deal about it? All right, now to the Malapalooza. Now to the Malapalooza, the moment of truth. Here we go. We have a date. Now, today is our Tuesday show, Monday into Tuesday, so July 7th. It's still late Monday on the West Coast and in Hawaii, where Dorco the comedian lives. The date we have selected for the Malapalooza is... Drum roll, please. Can you get me in the mood here with a drum roll? Do we have a drum roll? Here we go. Here we go. This is very exciting here.
1: Okay, I'm almost to that board.
0: There we go. All right. The Malapalooza 2026 will take place on the 196th day of the year, better known by its gangster name, July 15th. July 15th. Yeah. Woo! That is a Wednesday into a Thursday. So Wednesday into a Thursday, a hump day late into a Thursday, and that is the day after the MLB Midsummer Classic. So the Malapalooza will take place that night. And what is the Malapalooza? It's a little bit of everything. It's singing. It's no dancing because we can't see you. It's jokes. It's impersonations. Whatever you think can get the attention of the voters. Whatever you think can get the attention of the voters, you will have the opportunity of entertaining. You can do a little stand-up. We don't recommend that. In years past, people have done it. We had one of the kids brought his sister on. Remember last year? It was 2 years ago, I believe. Mm-hmm. So we've had that. We've had classically trained musicians who we didn't know were classically trained musicians who performed. It's going to be a lot of fun, and the judges will be myself. We'll also have Lorena and Coop, and we will have a celebrity judge representing the people. We're not 100% sure who that celebrity judge is going to be yet. There's a couple of options that we have. I think I have that nailed down, but not official yet. So we will have the Malapalooza. Some of you have been preparing for a long time for this event. Others, not so much. Now, a couple of things here. We want you to perform live. We realize not everyone can. Our friend Kathy and Madison, I would say Kathy, the biggest breakout star of the Malapalooza, the Hey Mona woman. I mean, just guys melting when they hear that Hey Mona. I mean, the hottest female singer I've ever heard, Kathy and Madison. And she can't call in because of her living situation, so I get that. We don't want AI. AI's crazy, wild, all that. That's fine. If I just wanted to do it for the bots, I would do it for the bots. But I want to celebrate human beings. It's shocking. Like, real talent that people have. I understand that they've been recording us and doc. Oh, there it is.
2: Hey, Mona.
0: That's Mona. That's Kathy and Madison singing Hey Mona. So Malapalooza, mark it on your calendar. That'll be coming up here July 15th. July 15th, that is the date, and we're looking forward to it. So make sure that you have something for that. Now, if you want to sign up, you want to be part of the Malapalooza, you do have to schedule a time or let us know. You can submit things that you've already recorded or in the process of recording. Again, the judging, we lean more towards the people that call in. I'm just going to be honest with you. That's the way it is. So you're going to be downgraded a little bit. And if we determine it's AI, we might play it, but we're not going to really give you any points for that. Because you know, I could type stuff in and get a bunch of great songs and all that.
3: And AI is bad for the environment.
0: Well, whatever. The point is, we want to celebrate human beings. Because the slogan for now is guaranteed human. So we would like to celebrate our fellow men, women, and children. Although there are no kids that that take part in this. Gil in San Diego writes in. He says, everyone pretending to care about soccer. Can we just move on now and get to football, American football? Well, yes, we can, and we will have American football. Training camps will be opening up in, what are we looking at, less than 20 days now. Less than 20 days to NFL training camp, which sounds great. Training camp is a good way for players to get hurt, and then they have exhibition games where the stars don't play and more players get hurt. And then eventually they get to the regular season where more players get hurt. However, listen, we enjoy the games.
4: Let the games begin.
0: Well, soon. Soon the games will begin. If you want to hit us up on X, at Ben Maller. Yeah, let's say hello to the man, the myth, the legend. He's back. Anthony in Louisiana. Hello, Anthony. Welcome.
5: Hey, Ben, how you doing?
0: If I was any better, I'd be a goalkeeper, but not the goalkeeper from Team USA, because he stunk.
5: USA, they lost, son. They got beat, huh?
0: Oh, did they lose?
3: They got beat bad.
0: Apparently they lost, Lorena.
5: Yeah, 4-1.
0: Is that right? Coop, is that breaking news? Team USA lost 4-1. I believe that might be breaking news. Anthony, get it done.
6: It's the first time hearing of it.
0: I didn't do a 20-minute monologue on it. No, God, no. Yeah. What's up, Anthony? You always call in this night. You didn't call in last night, but we're on like the night earlier. You know that, right? No?
5: Oh, yeah. How was your 4th of July?
0: Oh, it was magical. I sat on my ass. I watched the baseball. I ate bad food. I ate some corn dogs. And doesn't get more American than a corn dog, a hot dog wrapped in corn. And then that was it. Yeah.
5: Yeah.
0: What about you? How about you? How about you, Anthony? Everything good with you? Yes?
5: Yeah.
0: All right. Good.
5: Yeah, I had to go for July. My stepdad, he barbecued some chicken and ribs.
0: Oh, so you had more traditional barbecue than I had. I just had a hot dog, which is not, I didn't barbecue it.
5: He also cooked some greens, and my mama cooked jazz and potato salad.
0: Yeah, do you have any cornbread? I love cornbread. I don't eat cornbread.
5: Yeah, we had cornbread, too.
0: Well-made cornbread is it's a little slice of heaven. Well-made cornbread.
3: With honey butter
0: on
3: it?
0: So good.
5: Hey, cuz.
3: What up, cuz?
0: Yeah.
5: Y'all pray for me. I'm going to have oral surgery tomorrow.
0: Oh, you're going to have a dental procedure, Anthony? Is that right?
5: Yeah, so.
0: All right. Well,
3: I like the dentist.
0: Well, good luck. Yeah,
3: You'll have fun.
0: Are you having a root canal?
5: You know, I'm going to have a couple of teeth taken out.
0: Ooh. All right.
3: That's good, though.
0: Yeah, well, you want to take care of that, clean out. They say in the gardening world, you got to cut out the dead wood. So in the mouth, you got to cut out the dead teeth, right? That's important.
5: Yeah, so y'all have a good week. I'll talk to you next week.
0: All right, be careful. We're thinking good thoughts for you, Anthony,
3: don't
0: all right?
3: Don't suck out of a straw.
0: All right, there he goes, Anthony. What a man. The man, the myth, legend, Anthony in Louisiana. Alf writes in, he says, unfortunately, I'll have to pass on the Malapalooza. My only skill is juggling cats. That doesn't really work on radio. Fergdog says, you know what's bad for the environment? Air conditioning. But I'm keeping my thermostat at a frosty 50 degrees. Good job by you. Absolute. That's the way to do it. All right, it is the Ben Maller Show. Time now for the Who Am I game. This is where we pretend to be somebody else's. We call it the Who Am I game, a blatant attempt to get you to listen a little bit longer on the Who Am I game. I am the only pitcher in baseball history to have an ERA below 1 and 80 or more strikeouts in the first 11 road games of a season. This goes back to 1913 when ERA, earned runs, became a thing. I am the only pitcher in baseball history to have an ERA below 1.05 and 80-plus strikeouts in the first 11 road games of a season since earned runs became official in 1913. Who am I? The answer, next.
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17: A better life with Dr. Sanjay Gupta.
18: There are lots of things you can measure to get an idea of how healthy you are at any given moment. Temperature, heart rate, blood pressure, just to name a few. But how about how healthy you will be and how long you're likely to live? According to a new study out of the University at Buffalo, two simple strength tests are pretty accurate at predicting longevity in older women. One is hand grip strength, and the other is how quickly people can stand up from a seated position without using their arms. By the way, I remember interviewing former President Jimmy Carter when he was quite old and being really impressed how he just popped out of the chair without using his arms. Not a lot of older people can actually do that. But I think the message here is that maintaining strength as you age is going to help you perform everyday activities, but also help you avoid injury and stay independent. I'm Dr. Sanjay Gupta, helping you live a better life.
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0: future of the NCAA? 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Or is it just an entity in name and not action? 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Because every time the NCAA makes a ruling and it gets contested, the NCAA loses.
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4: It is the Bain Maller Show. If you missed the big announcement earlier this hour, the Mallerpalooza is back. The Mallerpalooza 2026 returns to rock the Fox Box all night long. July 15th into the 16th is the date. That's a Wednesday into a Thursday. And it'll have all the entertainment. You set all kinds of records for the live audience and the podcast audience as well. It is a must-listen event. Take the day off from work the following day if you're a daytime worker. The Mallerpalooza is back. All is right in the world. Back to it we go, and time now for the Who Am I game, a blatant attempt, a pathetic attempt to convince you to listen a little bit longer.
5: Who?
4: And here we go. Who? I am the only pitcher in big league history with an earned run average below 1.05 and 80 or more strikeouts in the first 11 road games of a season that I performed in. This goes back to 1913 when earned runs became a thing. Femi, the top food delivery driver in Minnesota in the Twin Cities, goes Diego Maradona as the answer. Landshark from Alf, the alien opiner. Who do we have? Theodore Cleaver is the answer. And that's from a Maller prop guy. Will Maller prop guy be a seat filler at the 2026 Mallerpalooza? Stay tuned. Developing hot, dot, dot, dot. Robbie the Mariner fan says Justin in Cincinnati's pimp mobile is the answer. Didn't he get that for selling makeup? What else do we have? Seth freaking Rollins from Shane in Des Moines. Ryan in Mexico going with Roger Clemens. Warren Spahn from Analog Al. Mark the Bird Fidrich, rest in peace, from Larry D. Who else do we have? Page down. The Benoit YouTube video guy went with Fritz Coleman, weather legend in L.A. Do you have an answer, Lorena?
6: Michael Lorenzen.
4: No, it's Cam Schlittler of the Yankees. Cam Schlittler. 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Schlittler. 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
18: Few people now have asked me about a TikTok trend that they've come across. It's called 75 Hard.
5: The challenge was created by entrepreneur and author Andy Frisella, who calls it a, quote, transformative mental toughness program and an Ironman for your brain. So here's what it entails. Eat a structured diet with no alcohol, drink a gallon of water, read 10 pages of nonfiction, take a progress photo, and complete 2 45-minute workouts, one of them outdoors, every day for 75 days. Quite a challenge. We asked CNN fitness contributor Dana Santis about this, who reminded us that sustainable fitness isn't about punishment or proving discipline through extremes. It's about building habits that integrate into your lifestyle in a way that feels supportive and repeatable. If you ask me, that's going to be the key to long-term success. I'm Dr. Sanjay Gupta, helping you live a better life.
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1: We are Buffalo. And here's what you need to know.
2: Round of 16 matchup against the U.S., 4-1 in Seattle. The U.S. still has won a round of 16 game just once since the first World Cup in 1930. Belgium is undefeated in its last 18 games. Spain is undefeated in regulation in its last 35 straight after eliminating Portugal 1-0 in Dallas on a goal in the 91st minute. The Sacramento Kings waived DeMar DeRozan. The late ball game in the majors went to the Dodgers 8-7 over Colorado in 11 innings. Milwaukee got 4 runs in the 7th and won 4-3 at St. Louis. Victories for San Francisco and Arizona. The Mets came back to win in 10 innings at Atlanta 7-6. Juan Soto, a 3-run homer top of the 9th. Yankees won 5-1 at Tampa Bay. The Yanks offense with just 3 hits, but all 3 were homers. Washington 12-11 over Houston. I'm Steve DeSager.
1: Gather around. Ben Maller's on.
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0: So imagine a world where you're facing some very serious criminal charges, and there are multiple billion-dollar companies that are trying to seduce you to work for them. Say what? Welcome in the beginning of another hour of the Ben Maller Show. We are in the air everywhere. BFFs. The microphone mayhem. Coast to coast, border to border, and beyond, on the vast and scorchingly powerful microphones of FSR emanating live from the craft. The handcrafted quality takes. 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USA, Gonzo, Dunskys, see you later, bye-bye. Out of the World Cup, the Belgium Waffles took them down 4-1, the final. So now, if you really want to cheer up, I recommend, and this is not in the copy, it's not... I recommend going down to Home Depot and just smelling the lumber and buying something. Buy a 2x4. Right? Who says no? Buy a 2x4. No?
1: I like it.
0: Won't you feel better? I'll feel better. Yeah. You should. All right. Anyway. 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Here we go. All right, one pitch, the windup, and just a little bit over
1: so
0: the
1: close.
0: Yeah, let's go to the ABS challenge, and let's see if I believe that was in the strike zone. If you go to the replay, I believe that was in the strike zone. So don't bury the lead, my man. Now we talked soccer last hour. For those of you who didn't hear it, we're going to get big numbers on the download, and I think we pretty much determined with soccer. Soccer is a sport. That is the sport of the future in America. And it will always be the sport of the future, because it's never really the sport of the present. But anyway, that said, let's get right into it. And a juicy football story, which there's always things blow me away. I shouldn't be blown away by this because it happens seemingly all the time. So we start with the old high-speed sports wire, a status update. Status update for the player that is on the naughty list in the NFL, formerly of the Motor City Kitties. If you did not hear, and perhaps not, the now former Detroit Lion defensive back, Terrion Arnold. Bye-bye! He has been excommunicated. This was a 2024 first-round pick, and I recall the pride of Alabama. And you all told me, all you little draft nerds told me, so this guy, you set it and forget it. You got a stud defensive back for the next 7 to 10 years. You get him in the first round. That's a value pick. The Nick Saban pedigree. Okay, so he has been fired. Fired. Bye-bye by the Lions. Cleared waivers and is now an unrestricted free agent. Of course, he's got not a skeleton in the room. He has snuffleupagus in the room right now. Now, no NFL team shockingly claimed Terrion Arnold after he was let go by the Detroit football team. He had 2 years and almost $5 million left on that rookie contract, that money that is now going to be sacrificed. Now, as a free agent, in theory, teams can now sign him to a new deal for pennies on the dollar, flea market prices here, without assuming real investment in the player. Now, the reason that is because he's got some explaining to do. The scales of justice are involved in this. Now, Arnold has an attorney. He probably has more than one. The attorney told the court that there are not one, not two, but three unnamed teams that immediately reached out to the agent for Arnold after the Lions put him on waivers. And those teams, we think we know the teams. The teams include the Raiders, the Browns, well, that makes sense, Factory of Sadness, and Kansas City. How about that? So supposedly, if you believe the streets are talking. And those are the three teams that are supposedly interested. The most interesting one is the Raiders on this. So let's get into it. That is a good jumping off point. Let us discuss the question. Buy or sell Tom Brady's Raiders going after Terrion Arnold as he is battling for his freedom in the court of law in the Sunshine State. So my observations, I've got Farmer's Market, Parachute, and Surgeon General. And we will combine all of these things together, and we'll give you the ABCs and the 1, 2, 3s. That's how we do it. So we always start, though, with
2: number one.
0: You jumped the gun. Number one.
2: Number one.
0: Did I get it from the right? Number one.
2: Number one.
0: From the left. Number one.
2: Down low.
0: Number one.
2: Up high. Number one.
0: So I'm absolutely, I didn't say, I'm absolutely buying this. I got to get that at home, you know? That wouldn't that be great? Like the wife's taking a little too long to get ready to go out. Hey, you got 1 minute. What you say, honey? What, number one! Just like that. Boom, done.
2: Number one.
0: I think every guy should have that. Number one!
2: Number one!
0: Back to the point. Buy or sell Tom Brady's Raiders going after Terrion Arnold. I buy it. I absolutely buy it. Should it happen? No. The Raider franchise, though, has been circling the drain pretty much my entire adult life. When I was a kid, the Raiders, I'm old enough to remember when the Raiders actually had good teams and tried to win. Yeah, I know. I'm getting old. The Raider franchise has spent decades proving the one common bond. They cannot help themselves when it comes to the aisle marked bad boys, bad boys, bad boys. What you gonna do when they come available to you? You sign them. You do. They don't shop at Whole Foods. The Raiders don't shop at Whole Foods. They shop at the pawn shop right behind Whole Foods. That's the place they shop. Okay. And Tom Brady, you say, well, he's not a Raider guy. He's a Patriot guy. What are you talking about? Well, Brady can seamlessly continue that outlaw legacy as the NFL's ultimate motorcycle gang, right? If there's a player out there with elite talent, and a lot of baggage, a lot of trouble, upcoming court dates, lawyers, a lot of billable hours, the silver and black attack are basically platinum loyalty card members. They just are. Enter Terrion Arnold, the quintessential high upside, high risk guy. That's who this guy is. Think about it. Like if you go to the farmer's market, and you can say, well, can I get a cantaloupe? Well, I don't know if we have cantaloupe. Can I get a kiwi? Maybe I'll get some kiwis. How about some pineapple? Okay, I'll get a couple pineapples. What's that fruit in the back of it? Oh, that's the forbidden fruit. That's the Arnold fruit, the Terrion Arnold. That's the forbidden fruit. Prosecutors are alleging that he orchestrated the armed abduction and beating to a pulp three dudes who he thought stole Rolex watches and a bunch of cash. This is a very odd story. We don't know all the details. What I read was it was an Airbnb that he was staying at, and these guys somehow ended up in the picture, and they took the watches, he thought, and a bunch of money, like a ton of money, like $100,000 of money. If it was Rolexes alone, are worth thousands and thousands of dollars. Now, keep in mind, though, he was not, Terrion Arnold, the former Lions guy, was not physically present, seemingly giving him plausible deniability. However, there's these things called text messages, which leaves a pretty good digital paper trail. So we are told, even though he was not physically there, he was the puppet master, and the dumb buddies of his. You want us to beat these guys up? Sure, no problem. Okay, that sounds good. What could possibly go wrong? Okay, we'll do it. Why not? And they did. And then, of course, they started singing and dancing to the cops. And they're like, oh, yeah, here's what happened. Here's what happened. So he was not physically present, but he got six people, six associates to handle the beatdown, to do the dirty work. And I'm fascinated by that. I have trouble getting people to do anything. So I'm blown away that you could get six people to commit a felony. I don't have that kind of power. That's Svengali effect stuff. I tell people, they laugh at me when I tell people to do stuff. They snicker at me. They say, who are you? You're a loser. And this guy got six people to commit a felony. That's wild. I mean, imagine the leadership skills he has. It's crazy. Anyway, it's the NFL equivalent. The fact that teams are, like, interested in this, it's the NFL equivalent. You know, it's like women that like the bad guys, you know? It's always, and certain women just love that. They, like, would rather date a guy in prison than a guy out of prison. And so it's that dating somebody that's got, like, three restraining orders, you know, and he's on probation and the whole thing. Anyway, then again, the NFL always loves to preach. They get on the bully pulpit and they preach about morality and they give sermons about that until they find a defensive back that can run a 4-3. And all of a sudden, Terrion Arnold, you know, that's it. He's good. And I recommend he catches a flight to Albuquerque. And when he gets to Albuquerque, they still have payphones because it's New Mexico. And when he gets to the airport there and goes to the payphone and he pays for the call there, and better call Sal. Better call Sal because you need some help there. You need a good lawyer. All right, now, page two. To Cleveland we go, and we learned this week the Browns, that's a football team, not a good one, the Brownies have received more than $88 million, $88.7 million to be exact, in salary cap relief. All of this because of an injury claim insurance that was taken out on Deshaun Watson's fully guaranteed contract. Say what? Yeah. All right. So the question, with Cleveland receiving $88 million in injury insurance payback for Deshaun Watson, does this now soften the damage from the trade? Do we need to revisit the trade? It wasn't that bad because the Browns are getting back $88.7 million. So I'd like to play the Wheel of Fortune. Now, I know that my friend Supermarket Steve loves when I play the Wheel of Fortune. And so the answer here, I'd like an N, and can I buy a vowel? I would like an O. Put them together, and you have no! No, no, no, no, no, no, no. That's it. Because, look, getting $88 million back, $88 million back on a $230 million blunder, that's great for Jimmy Haslam and the accountant for the Cleveland Browns, the bean counters there. It's 38%, roughly, a 38% refund. I don't know about you. I've never gotten a 38% refund. I had a lemon. We had a car that was a lemon years ago, and we got absolutely bent over the counter when they took the car back. And that was the last time. Never buying a new car again. It is just a scam. The moment you drive that car away, they just stick it to you. Yeah, you might as well just be making it rain. Money, money, money! It's a sucker's game. It's a sucker's game. So it's great. For the oligarch of the Factory of Sadness, good for you. Way to go. Nevertheless, it does not change the big picture. It's like getting a refund on a parachute after you've already hit the ground. Kerplunk. Well, can I get my... Yeah, you're dead, but you get a refund. Here you go. The parachute didn't work. Here's your money. Okay, thank you. So this is the rare NFL moment. I will say this for them. It's the rare NFL moment where a team is getting reimbursed for making a really dumb decision. Normally, you get punished. You don't get rewarded for a dumb decision, but here we are. Here we are. And the insurance, you know, this is going to raise rates for everybody in the NFL. And it doesn't change the fact that the trade was a total mushroom cloud over the franchise, which is hard to do. The Browns, much like the Raiders, the Browns have been a joke my entire life. They're a laughingstock franchise. They're there for the good teams to play. And Watson did not underperform. He didn't just underperform. He did something that we didn't think was possible. He has redefined Deshaun Watson, the performance failure department, helping a bad team level down. You know how they say, well, you reach the core of the earth, that's it. Okay, no, he went below that with the Brownies. And he's such a turkey. How big a turkey? He's such a turkey that Butterball should hire him as a brand ambassador. And even you know you're not great when even the insurance adjusters say, wait a minute, yeah, we'll give you the money. We don't want to pay anyone the money. Like the whole like insurance thing is, okay, you pay for the insurance every month. And when you need it, fill out 18,000 pages of paper. And then maybe we'll give you a couple of bucks. The insurance, oh, yeah, we'll give you, you know, millions and millions. Sure, why not? All right, final point to D.C. Follow-up, fallout. Wide receiver Brandon Ayuk with the temper tantrum heard around the NFL. Malcontent, famous Instagram post. We talked about that in a previous episode, his hissy fit. The public spat with his bestie, Commanders quarterback, Jaden Daniels. Now, the whispers indicate the team formerly known as the Redskins are moving away, shockingly, from Brandon Ayuk and have now pivoted towards wide receiver and expat Stephon Diggs as the more likely target. So I ask you the question, do you see the Commanders legitimately moving the direction of Stephon Diggs? So, yeah, if you look at this from the outside, yeah, pivot to Diggs is absolutely on the table. And the way Brandon Ayuk detonated his own trademark it with that tantrum on the social network there, just crazy. If you're Washington, you got to do something. Like, they're not good enough at the wide receiver position. And Brandon Ayuk, his Instagram meltdown that we all witnessed or we cared about this. He has had, Brandon, like he's desperately trying to do the squeaky wheel thing where you make enough noise and you put some oil in the wheel and all that. He has had so many of these different plot twists with social media. It's like a Netflix docuseries at this point. And it, social media habits gone bad. It's so bad. How bad is it? They should put a Surgeon General's warning on his Instagram page. Brandon Ayuk at this point could be bad for your health. Could be bad for your health. And Stephon Diggs is not certainly perfect. This is how crazy this story is to me. So he's not perfect. He's slowing down, Brandon Ayuk. And yet, compared to Stephon Diggs, Stephon Diggs is slowing down. Compared to Brandon Ayuk, though, he is literally and figuratively like the team chaplain. And all the stuff that he's got with the, remember he was with the Patriots, he was on the boat, I think it was in Florida, and they had the pink drink, the drink or whatever it was. They were doing Chelsea. That. Yeah, they were having a good time. Anyway, if you look at this through the reality lenses that I'm wearing right now, if you're Washington, you've got Terry McLaurin, who's good, and a bag of leftovers. You've got some orange chicken back there. You've got some broccoli. Nobody wants that. I think there's some leftover pizza. It might be bad. And there's some pastrami that's turning gray. That's what you have in the back of the fridge right there. And so they need to help. It's so thin. How thin is it? You can literally see through the wide receiver room in Washington. And the Commanders need juice. They need some sizzle. This is a big turning point. Talk about crossing the Rubicon. Jaden Daniels was a phenom as a rookie. Everyone loved this guy. They were licking his toes. And then he went out and was not very good and got hurt. And everyone's like, wait a minute, this is RG3 2.0. And so this is a big crossing of the Rubicon for Jaden Daniels. This guy comes out there and stinks. All of a sudden, you're like, well, this guy's a one-hit wonder. And so then Washington, do they go back to market to try to get a different quarterback? Because Jaden Daniels ain't the guy. If you have back-to-back, you can have a bad year, but you have back-to-back bad years. He gets hurt again. Forget about it. So there you go. And Stephon Diggs, he's not avoiding drama either. Again, side by side, he's like an Eagle Scout compared to Brandon Ayuk. It is the Ben Maller Show. If you'd like to be part, 877-99 on Fox is the number. A fan favorite, although very controversial all of a sudden, Ask a Weed Man, our friend Billy from Hollywood, Florida, is standing by right there. Well, we'll have Ask a Weed Man. We'll get to that. We'll take your calls, and we will do it next. However, it is the A Block, and what hour is it?
3: Number two.
0: That's right, number two, Mr. Leprechaun Guy, and the cup knockout round is now, and Americans, they know about that. 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
7: A better life with Dr. Sanjay Gupta.
8: For years, we've been talking about both the positive and negative effects of being on social media. And I would say, by and large, for older adults, social media is net positive. Not all positive, but net positive. Helps them keep in touch with friends and stay social. But for younger people, social media use, especially heavy use, tends to be net negative. In fact, according to this year's World Happiness Report, youth who use social media more than 5 hours a day reported a lower level of well-being. And researchers who studied this sort of thing found that many teens wish these platforms didn't even exist, and yet they can't seem to stop using them. Experts we talked to largely suggested two things. Ideally, along with your friend group, take some time offline. Also, try to recurate your algorithm so it shows you posts that'll make you feel good. I'm Dr. Sanjay Gupta, helping you live a better life.
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0: Malapalooza. The Malapalooza is days away, July 15th into the 16th. So that's a Wednesday into a Thursday. And it's on like Donkey Kong. All the singing and the jokes and the impersonations. And see how creative you can get. If you'd like to participate, we recommend doing it live. If you can't do it live, you can submit a song or comedy and send that care of BenMallerShow@gmail.com or reach out to the Koopa Loop on social media or here on the phones and let him know. We will schedule you a time. And keep in mind, if you do agree to do this, we need you to be there. Otherwise, you're a schmuck. And don't be a schmuck. If you don't think you're going to be able to do it, then just don't do it. Now, if you want to do it and you think you can do it, then do it. We'd love to have you. But you know, every year, certain people say, oh, I'll do it, and they flake out. And so we don't want that. It'll be coming up July 15th into the 16th. In the meantime, hit us up on the phones. Ask a Weed Man coming up, 877-99 on Fox, on X, at Ben Maller. Lorena is here, FSR Tech Queen.
1: Hi, Bill.
0: And Koopa Loop, a Bronco fan. Your comments can and will be used against you. Thank you. All right, let's get right to it. He has been hanging out, waiting. Very controversial figure in the Maller Militia. Polarizing gentleman. Weed Man Hippie. Hello, Weed Man Hippie.
2: Hey, Ben. That was some story, a cops and robbers story you just told.
0: You like that? Yeah, you like that? You want more of that? Cops and robbers? Good guys, bad guys?
2: And that's exactly my point. I'm calling to change the world. We are changing the world because I love you and Coop and Lorena and your audience. I'm bringing love. I love this. Nobody loves anything more than I love doing this.
0: All right.
2: And people can call up. We want to change the world. We want to change your life. Call up and let me advise you. Let me help you.
0: Okay, all right. Calm down. You're all worked up. So, Quang from Ho Chi Minh, Vietnam writes, and he wrote this on the pod. He writes... Weed Man likes the. I know, it's kind of funny. Anyway, he says, I hate to say it, but he says, I think Ask a Weed Man may have run its course. It might be time to read.
2: No, I haven't even started. I'm really trying to change.
0: All right, calm down.
2: That's
0: he says it might be time to rebrand to Ask Lisa.
2: Lisa, you awake?
0: Quang says because Lisa often seems to know more about Billy than Billy knows about himself.
1: He has a point.
2: That's true. That should be on jokes.
0: All right. Well, very good, Weed Man. You seem fired up here. You're more into it than you were last week. Hashtag Ask a Weed Man if you want to ask a question. Just Josh from Cincinnati writes, and I met him at the big great Maller meet and greet we had over in Newport, Kentucky, just across the river there. And he says, Weed Man, do you have a 401k?
2: No, I don't. I wish I did.
0: There's no 401k for the Weed Man, huh? All right.
2: Unfortunately, no.
0: All right.
2: No.
0: Fat Daddy writes in. He says, in a poker game, have you ever gone all in with the bag of weed? That's from Fat Daddy.
2: I used to play poker with weed guys, and yes, I have gone all in with all the weed.
0: Yeah.
2: Hey. Yes.
0: Okay. All right. Calm down. Alf writes in. He says, do you blame Toys R Us and KB Toys for the end of your toy empire?
2: Yes, I was Santa Claus. It's terrible how they took us over, and I don't even know what toy business is left on Earth. You tell me a toy store that exists now.
0: That's a good point. I think... Like, I don't have, like, young kids, but wouldn't you have to go buy toys at, like, Walmart or Target or something like that?
1: Yeah, just regular retailers.
2: I don't know where, but I believe all the real toy stores are gone. Toys R Us, all of it gone, I believe.
3: I think FAO Schwartz is still there.
0: That's a isn't that a standalone though in New York though?
2: That's a standalone. That's an old time reference.
0: Are they still open?
3: Yeah.
0: Okay. That's the one they have the piano. They used to have the piano in there. You could, that was in movies and stuff. They had a piano in there.
3: Yes, that was in the movie Big with Tom Hanks. Yes, Big.
0: Classic movie right there.
2: There you go.
0: The Zoltar machine. You know, you can buy one of those things, those Zoltar machines.
2: Wow, that would be great, right?
0: Yeah, until you find out they're like $5,000 or something. All right. Mike writes in from Parts Unknown. He sent this on email. He says, saw that a bunch of customers survived when the roof caved in New Jersey this week. Has Weed Man ever been in a store where the roof caved in?
2: No,
0: you've not.
2: That'd be crazy.
0: Well,
2: right?
0: It's hard for you to. You lived on the streets for a long time, Weed Man. It's hard to have the roof fall on top of you when you don't have a roof.
2: During the hurricane?
0: When you don't. Oh, well, that was Weed Man famously sat on a lifeguard tower in Miami as our correspondent. Thank God he survived, or I would have been sent to jail or something like that. That would have been the end of it. Even I told you not to. Remember, I told you not to do it. You did it anyway.
2: Yeah. No, it was terrible night.
0: All right. The Baltimore Freeloader account writes, and Media Freeloader account says, besides changing the world, how does Weed Man occupy his time between these compelling segments on radio?
2: I wish I had a better way. I need something to do, Ben. You got to help me find.
0: All right, calm down. All right, it's just, should we consider moving this to a World Cup type schedule once every 4 years for Ask a Weed Man?
2: jokes, more jokes.
0: Don't you just sit around and watch the YouTube all day or whatever?
2: Yes, I do. I do. Right. That's what I do.
0: All right. Let's see. What else do we have?
2: You know, I was watching Fantasy Island. What a crazy. These guys must have got so high writing this show.
0: That's an old show, though. That's an old show.
2: Yeah, I was watching it.
0: They have the little guy, the dwarf guy.
2: Hervé Valenche,
0: the plane, boss. The plane, right? Wasn't that the line? That was the line,
2: tattoo,
0: right?
2: Tattoo.
0: But that was a line, right? The plane, boss. The plane, right?
2: The plane, boss. Yeah. The plane. See.
0: All right. Very good. Ferg Dog writes in on Ask a Weed Man. He says, are you, Weed Man, a fan of central air conditioning?
2: Oh, God, yes. It's been hot here. Thank God for air conditioning. I've been without it here, and you really need air conditioning in Florida.
0: Yeah. Yeah, you're living in Florida. Exactly. Yeah. You got to get a nice fan. Do you have a nice fan to cool you off there?
2: I had one, but now the air conditioner is good, so I don't know.
0: No, you combine it, Weed Man. You put the fan in front of the air conditioner and get that thing really cold. So, that's what I do. That's a boss move.
2: There you go.
0: I'm excited to hear this next call, Weed Man. I feel like this is the L.A. Actually, there's two L.A. versions of you, Weed Man. There's our friend who writes the lame jokes, Surfer Todd, the comedian. We love him.
2: Surfer Todd, how you doing?
0: He's like you. And then Bill, who was my lawyer in Koreatown. He used to be in Venice in L.A. Bill is on. Hello, Bill, in Koreatown. You're on Ask a Weed Man. Hello, Bill.
4: Bill, how are you? It's me, Bill.
0: I just said that.
4: How are you, Bill?
0: I just said
4: that. You are so funny. You're me. That's so funny.
0: That's not really that funny. That's not. There's nothing funny about that.
4: I don't really know that dude. I don't know him.
0: You don't.
4: Well, I love this guy.
0: I'm introducing you two guys. Like you to be friends. Bill in Venice. Now in Korea, you know where Koreatown is, by the way? Koreatown.
4: No, I have no idea, no clue.
0: It's in L.A. It's near downtown L.A. And Bill, much like you, Weed Man, Bill's been in and out of jail. How many times you been in jail, Bill, in Koreatown?
4: Not lately.
0: Well, I know not lately, but you left the show for a while because you were incarcerated, right? I remember that.
2: Why did you go to jail? What crime? Man. What crime? Why were you in jail?
0: Great question, Weed Man.
4: Jaywalking.
0: No, he's lying.
2: No,
0: the reason he was in jail was because he decided rather than have a public defender, he would defend himself.
2: Oh, really? No way. That's not true. That can't be true. They wouldn't allow it.
0: Bill, is it true that you were giving legal counsel in court with no legal training? Is that accurate or inaccurate?
5: It's accurate.
0: Yes. that is still a great story. I remember you were calling up before the trial and you were going over the case. Do you remember that, Bill? I remember that. You'd call up and give us little details.
5: It was 12 angry men.
0: Or it was just overnight talk radio. I feel like there's no real question that you have, Bill. Is that correct? You've really got nothing, you know?
5: I wanted to ask you why we lost.
0: Oh, the USA lost? Because they played like a youth soccer team. That's why they lost. They played like any soccer team in America on a Saturday morning. All right, Weedman, I got to hang up on you, Bill. Weedman wants more questions. Keith Ocho Texo says, he says, Toys R Us is actually still open, he says. No, I think they went bankrupt. They're trying to bring it back, right? Didn't somebody buy
2: them? There must be a store here and there. It's not a nationwide chain anymore.
0: Yeah. All right. What else do we have this year? Blah, blah, blah. Oh, we have a caller. All right, let's go to Maller Prop Guy. He's a show legend. Maller Prop Guy.
2: Hey, Maller Prop Guy.
0: Say hello
2: guy.
0: To Weedman.
2: Yeah.
6: Hello. What an honor for me. Thank you for taking my call, Billy.
2: Wow, thank you. It's an honor for me. What's up? What can I do for you?
6: Hey, well, it's for what you could do for everybody here. Since you were a star of a TV show in New York, the world's largest TV market, what advice do you have for Mallorpalooza contestants?
2: Sing. Get on and sing. I might come on and sing.
0: Oh, yeah? You're going to be part of it? That's big. If we can book Weedman, can you, Malaprop Guy, how big would that be, Malaprop Guy? Weedman, and you're going to be part of it, right? I think you're in it, Malaprop Guy, and Ferg Dog will be.
2: What are you doing, Malaprop Guy? What are you doing?
0: He's driving, it sounds like. He's driving. Yeah.
2: No, what are you what are you going to do on the Palooza?
6: No, I can't. It's a union thing. I can't be involved.
0: Yeah. He's a big, a lot of people don't know. Maller Prop Guy is actually a well-known celebrity in the music world. We can't really say who he really is. So, anyway, all right, well, be safe, Maller Prop Guy. Thank you, the great Maller Prop Guy there. Check
2: wow,
0: it
2: this
0: out.
2: This is great. We got to change the world. We got to give love to the world. Change the planet. We can do it right here, right now. That's what we're bringing to radio, to the airwaves, to the world. We are doing our part right this second. We are changing the world right now.
0: Yes, and we'll do it again next week. Same time, same station. Weedman.
2: I love you,
0: all right, be well, Weedman. Thank you. All right, there he goes. He laughs at everything. Our friend Billy. From Hollywood, Florida. Every week at this time, if you like it, we have it every week. If you don't like it, well, who cares? It's only once a week, so chill out, you loser. All right, we will press on. We have Maller to the third degree. That is warming up in the bullpen. Maller to the third degree, which will be somewhat entertaining. Here is the Insta Trivia. National slugger James Wood joined Shohei Ohtani, Aaron Judge, Francisco Lindor, and blank as the only player since 2010, so that's 15 plus years, to score 80 or more runs in the first half of a season. Again, James Wood of the Nationals with that natitude joined Ohtani, Judge, Lindor, and blank as the only player since 2010 to score 80 plus runs in the first half of the season. That's the Insta Trivia. The answer next.
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23: A Better Life with Dr. Sanjay Gupta.
24: By age 35, two-thirds of American men will experience some degree of noticeable hair loss. And by age 50, about 85% of men will have significantly thinning hair. That's according to the American Hair Loss Association. Now, one dermatologist explained that hair loss can either be genetic or it can be triggered by stress, illness, surgery, medications, major life events. No matter the cause, a lot of men, understandably, are frustrated by hair loss because it seems like a loss of control. You can take great care of your scalp by all sorts of expensive lotions and potions, but that might not matter. There are some tried and true medications that might work, like minoxidil or finasteride. But another solution is just shaving it off, and I've heard more and more how liberating this can be for a lot of guys. That's the ultimate control of their appearance. I'm Dr. Sanjay Gupta, helping you live a better life.
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It is the Ben Maller Show. It is I, Bill Miller. Reminder, if you missed it last hour, we were covered up on some of the affiliates for baseball postgame on the West Coast. You might have missed it. The Maller

0: players wanted to gain their ability to declare for the NFL draft as soon as humanly possible. 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Do we really want to call it amateur at this point? I don't think I would.
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0: It is the Ben Maller Show, which is not only a radio show, it is also on YouTube. I have many cameras pointed to me right now. I'm an introvert. I got into radio to avoid cameras, but here we are. Go figure. Anyway, check it out on YouTube, Ben Maller Show YouTube page. Help us out. We're not paying for bots, and we don't have much promotion. We're the overnight guys. We need your help. So click that subscribe button. I don't mind if your aunts, uncles, grandma, grandpa, kids, grandkids, whatever situation you're in life, as long as they subscribe, that'll help us out. Thank you. All right, time now for the Instad Trivia, and here we go on the Instad Trivia, a blatant attempt to get you to listen a little bit longer, and we'll have Maller of the third degree. So national slugger James Wood joined Shohei Ohtani, Aaron Judge, Francisco Lindor, and blank as the only players since 2010 to score 80-plus runs in the first half of a season. That is the question. What is the answer? Quickly! We have Greg Luzinski. Good name. Better picture by Alf, the alien opiner. That's pure baseball. Fat white dude in a softball uniform for like the 1986 White Sox. Wow. All right. Oscar Gamble from Eek in Roseville, Minnesota. The great Jim Eisenreich, who hated playing for the Dodgers, from mediocre Kabuki. What else do we have? Ringo Starr, who's 86 today, from Late Night Drug Tester. What say you, Lorraine? Up!
1: The yellow M&M.
0: No, it's Josh Donaldson. Hurry up!
2: There are reportedly three candidates in the running for the Mets' vacant manager position. Carlos Beltran is the front runner, along with Albert Pujols and Alex Cora. Ben, who do you think ends up with the job?
0: All right, so Cora's the biggest name, and he's getting paid for another year from the Red Sox, so why would he want to go into that dysfunction junction with the Mets? I say, Coop, think outside the box. Have Major League Baseball change the rule. How about Juan Soto, player manager? They're paying him $700 million or whatever it is. Bring him back. Why not? I wouldn't hire Pujols. No connection to the Mets. I don't know why that would make sense. Next!
2: It's being reported that Jimmy Butler wants to retire with the Warriors and has a strong relationship with the front office. But it's also being reported that the Warriors could find a way out of the final year of Butler's contract. Ben, do you think Golden State will ditch Jimmy?
0: I don't believe that he wants to stay with the Warriors. Remember, he didn't want to go to the Warriors? He asked for more money because he didn't want to play on the West Coast. I think that's bull crap. He's probably trying to get more money. He'll go somewhere else. I don't see him staying. I like the player, but I don't think he stays there. Next!
2: The Knicks lost backup center Mitchell Robinson to the Celtics in free agency and have now signed Andre Drummond as his replacement.
0: Yeah.
2: Ben, do you think the Knicks will miss Robinson or will Drummond fill that void?
0: I feel like they're the same player. I feel like they can't make foul shots. They get a lot of rebounds. I feel like Drummond actually might be a little better. He's older. How we do, Coop?
2: You pass us.
0: That's the way I want to buzz. That's a buzzer beater. 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
7: This is going to be fun.
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7: Let's not overreact.
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8: We've talked about the fascinations with Waffle House and Big Gulps at 7-Eleven. And we've gone over all that stuff. How international
9: travelers. Dude, I got family here. There's something else that Danny G loves to talk about, too. Outlets. I have family from Mexico visiting. They're staying with my parents.
8: Yeah.
9: Right? So they're going all over the place.
10: Camarillo outlets.
9: Yeah, they're taking it all in, though. They're like, where are the Uncle, where are the outlets? My dad's like, yeah, I don't know. You gotta have to, I guess, Google it. You know, but they want to go. They're here to have fun. They're here to go shopping.
1: Get
9: and
1: half
9: buy some
1: off
9: stuff.
1: Pumas.
9: Yeah, they're trying to, you know, get their deals. They're having a blast, dude. And we're seeing it all over social media. And it's really fun to see the World Cup bringing the world together.
8: As the World Cup brings the world together, do you have any favorite moments so far? I have a few, and the last one sort of parlays into what we saw at a Major League Baseball game last night. I love Japanese fans trying brisket for the first time in pulled pork.
1: Yeah.
9: Their amazement with free refills.
8: I love some of the Swedish travelers that were down south, and they got to try Waffle House for the first time. That was
9: ranch
8: great.
9: Dressing people are taking back. You
1: dude,
9: know?
1: The pictures of TSA with all the confiscated branch has been great.
9: Ah, man, I'm so happy. I think everybody is, not just me. We're all so happy to see everybody coming here, having a great time. And, yeah, it's been a lot of fun.
8: What about left field? It's Citi Field in New York where...
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15: The Jaylen Brown trade has taken over the NBA. The Celtics send the former NBA Finals MVP, who was probably the MVP of the league for the first 60 games this year, to the 76ers. This looks ridiculous. Why would you trade away a guy this good and you get back a guy that any team takes a bunch of Maylock? Oh, we got Paul George. He's not. Why are we getting him? Come on, man. Paul George, he wasn't a 1. He wasn't a 1A. He wasn't a 2. He wasn't a 3. And we get draft picks. We don't need draft picks, man. We're trying to maximize the team we have now that won the title a couple of years ago and still has a prime Jason Tatum. What are we doing? And you should see what's going on. What are we doing? And I said, yes, because this trade right now looks awful.
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12: Here's what you need to know.
24: Belgium eliminated the United States at the World Cup 4-1 in a round of 16 matchup. The Americans against European teams are now 1-12 with two ties in their last 15 matchups. Belgium scored in the 9th minute of this game and had a shots advantage by late first half of 10-1. In Dallas, Spain 1-0 over Portugal on a goal in the 91st minute, so Spain's quarterfinal will be against Belgium in LA Friday afternoon. The late night ball game was in Los Angeles. The Dodgers played their first extra inning contest this year and won it against Colorado in 11 innings, 8-7. Wins for Arizona and San Francisco. Milwaukee won 4-3 at St. Louis. The Mets came back for a 10-inning win at Atlanta, 7-6. Washington 12-11 over Houston. The Yankees won 5-1 at Tampa Bay despite just three hits. Kansas City 15-1 over Philadelphia. I'm Steve DeSager.
25: Okay, let's get started.
6: Ben Maller saying this.
26: Now it blows.
6: Saying that.
26: Genetic phone booth.
6: And
26: Billy Crystal.
27: They held a webinar
0: on how not to play the position. He is such a Mr. Softy that he can't play back-to-back.
6: With a big dog touch.
26: It makes me want to puke in my mouth.
6: Ben Maller. It's his way or nothing.
0: Let me repeat that for the people a little slow in the back of the room.
6: But you already knew that.
26: You're a... Straight.
6: You're listening to the Ben Maller Show.
26: Yeah.
6: Now, live from the Fox Sports Radio studios. Here he is, Ben Maller.
0: Is that another wedding gift? Another one? Really? Welcome in the beginning of another hour of the Ben Maller Show. We are in the air everywhere. Fellow taxpayers, whether we like it or not, with the audio anarchy, coast to coast, border to border, and beyond, on the vast and incandescently powerful microphones of FSR, emanating live from the trail, the chemtrails that we leave behind. Shout out to the late, great Art Bell and the man that's carried that legacy for many, many years, the great George Noy over there at Coast to Coast. Guaranteed human from the world-famous Fox Sports Radio studios, where the number one burner account reminds us that this hour made possible in part by our friends at Tire Rack. 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Subject to availability. It was a bummer. Team USA eliminated from the World Cup. And you saw it on Fox last night, but our friends at Home Depot, everyone's kind of bummed out there. What better way to celebrate Team USA than go buy some lumber at Home Depot? Absolutely. USA got just destroyed by the Belgians, just torn apart to bits as they lose 4-1, which is the equivalent of, I've updated the score now, it's 8,000-2 would be like a football game, 4-1 in soccer, as we Americans call it. But don't bury the lead, my man. That's not the lead. No, no, no, no. When in doubt, throw Travis Kelce's name out. That's the story. So our lead this hour is from the NFL. Thank God for the mailbag that I have. You guys send me things. You get all upset and worked into a tizzy. Of course, you're all cowards. You don't call in. The email crowd, most of you don't call in, which is fine. So in the afterglow of the Adam Sandler-led wedding, Is that a legitimate wedding if Adam Sandler is the one that, I don't know, maybe it is? What if we find out they actually didn't get married and it was all a ruse? Ooh. Anyway, they had a real garden party there in the Big Apple. They rented out Madison Square Garden. They had a bunch of people that really didn't make sense they were there. They're not friends, not family. Like the Fox NFL rules analyst, Dean Blandino, that's the funniest. That is hilarious. Like all these people desperately trying to get into a wedding, and Dean, listen, Dean's good at his job, but Dean Blandino got invited. That is hilarious to me. That is just a 10 out of 10. Well, anyway, the reason I'm bringing this up, several of you, when I say several, I actually mean two, I lied. I said several, but it's really two people who reached out to me and sent me messages in the post-mortem, if you will, of the hootenanny and all that. You might know where I'm going, maybe not. So it was announced this week, somehow, some way, Travis Kelce, the groom, Travis Kelce, the Chiefs tight end, at age 36, ended up in the NFL's top 100 player list for the 2026 season. Yeah. He ranked number 79. Number 79 is where he ranked out of the top 100. Now, some of my guys, you know who you are, who enjoy the Ben Maller chicken fingers at the Landing in Liberty, Missouri. My favorite chicken finger meal right there. My favorite meal in Denver is at the, well, you know, where the Maller sandwiches. In Kansas City, we go with the chicken fingers, and we're talking about the Chiefs here. So some of you guys pointed out that I had done a couple of Maller monologues last football season on Travis Kelce being a falling star, and those that remember that monologue, at least two of you, that was such a powerful monologue that you remembered it all these months later, and you told me to go essentially eat a biggie meal of crow, although you didn't use polite language. So there is that. That's a good jumping off point. Let us discuss the question. Did Travis Kelce deserve to be named one of the NFL's top 100 players? My views, I've got bumper sticker, friends with benefits, and Union Station. And we'll combine all of these things together, and we're going to give you the razzle-dazzle and the razzmatazz. That's what we're going to give you. All right, so first of all, to answer the question, I am shaking my head no, and I am wagging my finger. I am wagging my finger of shame is what I am doing here. Now, as I have often said, you are supposed to toss some curveballs in these Fugazi lists. I have pointed this out. I learned how they make the hot dogs from the late, great sports writer T.J. Symers, the great T.J. who would stir it up, and he was a muckraker and just really good at that job, really good. And he taught me the ways, the playbook, and all the things that they used to have these things called, these people called columnists who were opinion people in newspapers, these things called newspapers people read. And he told me, those things are slow. You just cook up a list, and you make sure to throw something controversial in there that doesn't make sense, and then people get worked into a lather. And it still works. There's something in the human DNA. You cannot control yourself. Look at me. I'm a sucker. I'm doing a part of a monologue on this. So it's low-hanging fruit, which is the most delicious fruit because it's the easiest to pick, the low-hanging fruit. The NFL's top 100 list, or big board, as Terry in England would say, is voted on by the players. By the players, making it a peer-driven ranking that values reputation. Ding, ding, ding, ding, ding, ding, ding. Yes. Reputation. So it's the NFL's version of, you know, I see this in back when Hollywood used to be popular and people used to like movies and things like that before they all went woke over there. But they would give the veteran actor who had been around forever and was the runner up, never really won the Oscar. They would give the award for the wrong movie because they used to be good in other movies. Not the movie that they're going to win the Oscar for, but they used to be good for the, like other movies. Of course, now Hollywood only makes like Marvel movies. I think that's all they make, I believe. So the voters clearly got starstruck, right? They got a little starstruck on this. And Travis Kelce's writing, nostalgia and the coattails. I guess not coattails. What is it? The dress tails of Taylor Swift? What would be the female equivalent of that? I don't know. Anyway, so that's that's kind of where it is. Not going there. But the players didn't. I don't think they really voted for Travis Kelce. I think there was some Russian bots and some hackers from North Korea that they got in. The Swiftie fan club got involved in this. I blame the Swifties. That's who I blame. It's like, here's a lifetime achievement bumper sticker for a legacy pick whose best days were several years in the rearview mirror. Now, Kelce ranked 37th the prior year, which was also too high on the big board. And he should be completely off the list right now. And, Kelce's ranking in the top 100 is the dictionary definition of name brand bias. Name brand bias. Why? There has been a noticeable decline to anyone who's been paying attention to his efficiency, his explosiveness on the field. The guy had like 850 yards last season. He had a fair number of catches, only 5 touchdowns, and barely, if you look at his production compared to the other truly elite players, he is barely starter-level production in the very pass-happy NFL. There are 50 receivers and at least 10 tight ends who I would rather have than Travis Kelce. So at this point in his career, and you know, they had better production and all that stuff. You go down that board. But Kelce's overall athleticism has certainly declined. It's not outrageous. It's not, oh, you're being mean. Maller, you're being mean. No, I'm not. I'm not. He's been running on fumes for a couple of years. He even admitted it. Like, how bad do you have to be as an athlete to admit that you're not as good? You know, it's a lot of folklore and it's old playoff highlights and, you know, back in my day. And if you can't find, let me tell you this, right? If you cannot find 100 players in the NFL that are better than a frazzled Travis Kelce, if you can't find 100 players better, there are 32 teams and there are over 50 players on each team. And you can't find 100 players better than Travis Kelce at this point, then the NFL's not in good shape. They're devoid of talent. There's got to be some kind of supply chain issues here. And listen, he's had a great run and all that wonderful stuff. He's at this point, he's just a lumbering security blanket for Travis Kelce or for Mahomes, who throws the ball to Kelce. If I could talk, that would help. Who force feeds the ball to Kelce. All right, secondly, we pivot to the NBA just to annoy Wayne in Duluth. Wayne gets very upset when we mention those letters, NBA, very annoyed by that. So I bring this up. Three-time MVP Nikola Jokic attempted to reaffirm his vows, his commitment to the Denver Chicken Nuggets, stating that he wants to finish his career in Colorado with the only NBA team he's ever played for, when he was famously drafted in the second round during a Taco Bell commercial. However, turns out that Jokic is not going to sign. He plans on waiting until the summer of 2027. Jokic is claiming that offseason he will sign. Now, why would he wait a year? He claims, well, essentially he's going to get more money. In fact, not just a little bit of money. If he waits 1 year, $81 million more. So if you wait, it's less than a year now, you get $81 million more. The question, by the way, that'll buy a lot of horses, a lot of horses. And he'll spend all of that money buying horses, buying the ponies. Question, should Nuggets fans have any concern that Nikola Jokic is going to leave the Rocky Mountains? So I am nodding my head yes on this. I've been burned too many times. You cannot trust these guys. And you say, Jokic is different. He's not like all the other guys. Okay, well, I'll see it when it happens. And yeah, Jokic, I realize that he said he wants to stay in Denver forever and will probably sign next summer and all that stuff. However, let's be real. We know how this works. I'm old enough to remember there's this guy named Giannis Antetokounmpo who said, I don't want to play anywhere other than Milwaukee. I love the Bucks. I love cheese curds. I love the whole thing. And now he's been fitted for a Miami Heat piece of laundry because he's out. He forced his way out of Milwaukee. He don't want to be there anymore. The point is people change their opinion. And there'll be a lot of recruiting going on, the seduction of it all, and Jokic delaying the extension. It's the NBA's version of what he said is like friends with benefits. It's like, listen, I love you. I really do. Let's just keep things flexible. So, we see other people. You know, why not? Just in case. 2027 free agency. So let's stop pretending Denver is somehow immune. They have immunity to superstar migration, which is what that's all about. I will guarantee to you, the long road before next NBA season or the finals and all that, when people start paying attention, and it'll be like, well, Jokic is, you know, somebody, whether that's Luka or somebody's trying to recruit him to come here, there, or everywhere. But yeah, you can see Luka saying, hey, when are you, I'll whisper sweet nothings, come out to the Lakers and we'll help you out. Yeah, or the Knicks could dangle the massive New York market. They could trade, I think they likely will at some point, your Karl Anthony Towns and Madison Square Garden, Mecca, the whole thing. Jokic doesn't seem like a guy that would be impressed by that. Or you could just have a mystery team, say Miami, if Giannis turns out to be pretty good there and has a sit-down with Ponce de Leon and the Fountain of Youth there. Philadelphia turns out to be a good team with Jaylen Brown. I mean, those are all options. There's some mystery team, which I love. So the point is, players, again, they change their mind all the time. So the fact that Jokic had the option. I know $80 million, a lot of money. That hits different. I got it. He's going to end up making over $700 million, supposedly, by the time he's done. And that's in American money. You can imagine how much that's worth in his native land and all that. So I would not be 100% confident. I wouldn't even be 60% confident. A lot can happen. A lot of things can change between now and then. And we'll see how this story plays out. It's that in that business, player migration is a big part of what they do. All right, final thought. To video games. What? The yearly rite of passage. The Swallows returning to Capistrano. Punxsutawney Phil. Will Punxsutawney Phil see his shadow? I bring this up. Deion Sanders, Coach Prime at Colorado, and Bill Belichick at North Carolina have done what they do almost every year. Both have opted out. They have opted out of having their likeness in the EA Sports College Football 27 game. The game is being released in a couple days on Thursday. The game will be released, I believe. And, yeah, today's July 7th. July 9th, the game will be released, so a couple days away. It includes real-life head coaches. Right? You know this by now if you pay attention to this. And they're going to have big names. Ryan Day of Ohio State, Kirk Cignetti, the star of the Indiana Hoosiers. They'll be part of it. A bunch of other big names appearing. However, Deion Sanders and Bill Belichick will be replaced by generic coaches. Now, according to the internet, you're going to have Colorado will be coached by Kirk Patrick. I wonder if that's a brother of Dan Patrick or Dan Pugh or whatever. I don't know. Hector Luna. That's always a good one. Hector Luna for North Carolina. So this is not new, mind you. This is a yearly story, as we said. Sanders has declined previous editions, and Bill Belichick has, going back to his NFL days, has avoided helping the people at EA, including, the Madden game was the big one, obviously, all those years, and now the college football game's been back for a few years as well. Question, where are you at on Coach Prime and Belichick abstaining from the EA Sports, it's in the game, college football 27 version? So this continues to be one of the dumbest self-owns in modern coaching for both Deion and Bill Belichick. And I'm blown away by guys that are seemingly pretty bright being in this situation. If you want to get those top five-star recruits, you should probably just be in the damn game. It would help you out there. And I'm thinking that a lot of these guys, not all, but a lot of these guys that are the top players are futzing around playing the game and staring at the game for hours at a time during the week and by chance end up playing with Colorado or North Carolina, and all of a sudden they get to the coach and it's not who's supposed to be there. It's classic old guy stubbornness is what it is. This game is not some niche indie game. It is not that, right? It's a massive recruiting pipeline. It just is. And it's like shutting off the water. Say, I don't want any agua. I don't want any of the water. Why do you not want the water? You're thirsty. I know I'm thirsty. I don't want the water because I don't like the finish on the faucet. There are tons of high school football players and younger than that. That's really the guys you want to get in the mind first, those kids that are even not even high school yet that are blue chip players who are grinding away in dynasty mode and will be on this game as well. And the coaches just getting the head somewhere in the back of the head, and all of a sudden, maybe I'll go there. Now, by refusing the likeness, Prime Time and Bill Belichick are telling these players, hey, yeah, you can go play at Colorado or North Carolina, and just make sure you have some generic random coach because you're not going to have me on there. And they're actively, seemingly handicapping Prime and Belichick, their own programs, in a brutal NIL landscape, which is the world that we're in right now, all to protect this old school principle. So they should both go down to Union Station and jump on the outbound train. It's the lame brain train. Choo choo! All aboard! All aboard the lame brain train. Woo-hoo. All right, it's the Ben Maller Show. I see the steam engine going down the tracks. If you'd like to be part, 877-99 on Fox. That's 877-996-6369. You can be part of the live radio program. Time now, though. We have latest hour, Maller's Mountain of Money. We'll take some calls up until then. Time now for the Maller Riddle of the Day. And here's the Maller Riddle of the Day. So Patrick Mahomes' wife was all over the tabloids for wearing a blank outfit to Taylor Swift / Travis Kelce's wedding. Again, Maller Riddle of the Day. Patrick Mahomes' wife was all over the tabloids for wearing a blank outfit to Taylor Swift and Travis Kelce's big wedding over the weekend. That is the Maller Riddle of the Day. The answer, we'll get to it, and we will do it next. However, can I get a count in here? I know it's the A block. What hour is it?
2: Number three.
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0: I don't know that I could feel more violated than if you pin a man my size down and tickle me till I can't breathe. Yeah,
1: right, so
0: I'm
1: you're
0: calling
1: saying,
0: the cops.
1: Right, you're saying, hey, take my money. Like, stop tickling me. Take my money. What are you doing? Here, take a bunch
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2: But Mikey, now imagine this scenario. 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
0: He assaulted me is how I would say it.
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0: 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He touched me in an inappropriate manner.
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0: It is the Ben Maller Show. And I, Bill Miller, reminder, the Mallerpalooza, the date has been set July 15th. So you have a little over a week to go. 15th into the 16th, that's a Wednesday into a Thursday. We will have the Mallerpalooza 2026. 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On X, at Ben Maller. You can answer the Maller riddle of the day. That's at Ben Maller. La Reina is in the hizzy. And you can still her, FSR Tech Queen.
1: What a beautiful house we have. Full of cockroaches.
0: Yes, a lot of critters. And Koopa Loop at a Bronco fan. That's a Bronco.
2: I want a steamer.
0: Your comments can and will be used against you in the court of sports radio. Eloy from Compton writes in. He says, hey, Ben, you better watch out how you talk about Travis Kelce. Those Swifties ain't no joke. Yeah. No, that's fine. I did end up in the Swiftie verse. Was it 2 years ago? Yeah, there's some video I did. I don't even remember what I said. It upset, offended a Swiftie. And so they released the Swifties. And they, there's people are so stupid that they actually helped me out. I got more downloads and views and all that. It was great. Like, I hope they get upset. It's just, you're feeding
1: no,
0: my...
1: what is it? No publicity is bad publicity?
0: No, that's not exactly, any publicity is good publicity.
1: That's it.
0: Is the line. But you know, the point of that, and this is what you don't understand, like this social media world, like it's, you know, it's like the old line of people that are, we used to say about Howard Stern when Stern was good before he went woke, and people would be like, hey, you know, people love Stern, and people that love Stern listen a long time. The people that didn't like him would listen long

0: so they could be more offended, which is essentially the business model of social media. All right, time now for the riddle of the day. Then we'll take some calls, and here we go. The Maller riddle of the day. Patrick Mahomes' wife, Brittany Mahomes, she made the tabloids for wearing a blank outfit at Taylor Swift / Travis Kelce's wedding in New York over the weekend. The answer is right now, and Maller prop guy said a bluey costume. Yeah, the kids love the bluey.
1: Wrong.
0: Kablooey. What else do we have? Josh, the Bears fan in Nebraska, says Patrick's wife wore a Chiefs onesie to the wedding. Donkey Sausage going with a suit of armor. A suit of armor. Who else do we have?
2: I like the sausage.
0: Late night. Karen K. Late night drug tester going with a Laker girl outfit. A Chuck E. Cheese outfit to the wedding from Just Josh in Cincinnati. Ferg Dog says a Matthew Stafford jersey because you can ram it all day and ram it all night. Kathy in Madison says for wearing a copy of Taylor's wedding dress. All right. A pink robe from King Rory. Well, that's quite the pink robe. What else do we have? A mermaid outfit from Alf the Alien Opiner. A Ferg cat outfit from Incaterra. Dog collar. Guess by courtesy flusher. Raider cheerleading outfit from Bruce. Oh, that would have been something. Yeah, what's she doing there? Oh, yeah, she's Brittany's wearing a Raider outfit, the Raider girls thing. Yeah, right there. That's good. Yeah, why not? What else do we have? Let's see. Paige Dan. Andy said just a cheerleading outfit to the wedding. And Bozo, the district attorney, says she was wearing a shirt that read, I heart John Mayer. Wonder Woman outfit from Filler Up Phil. That's his answer. Timmy in Busco, Indiana, who was devastated. He needed some meds last week because the show was dark for a few days. He says she was wearing a Mardi Gras outfit, according to Timmy from Busco, Indiana. A dress made with snake skin, which I guess is better, Mike the Leprechaun, than snake venom. That's the sound of it right there. A dress made out of meat. She borrowed it from Lady Gaga. I remember that. Sailor outfit from JT the Wingman. Hello, Sailor. All right, Lorena, do you have an answer? Lorena?
2: Yes, I think she wore a dominatrix outfit.
0: Oh, that would be something. Unfortunately, no. Turns out, according to the tabloid, the New York Post, page 6, Brittany Mahomes, she made the tabloids for wearing a outfit that is worth $100,000. $100,000. Yeah. She wanted to dress up for Dean Blandino. yeah, she obviously a bunch of jewelry and crap, and she wore a necklace, a diamond necklace that goes for $96,000. So really, that was most of it, $96,000. The rest of it's like $14,000. Let's go to the phones. Let's say hello, eeny, meeny, miny, mo. Let's go to Andre, Andre, Andre in the Commonwealth. Hello, Andre.
3: How you doing?
0: Oh, the phone, boss, the phone.
3: Yeah.
0: Oh, no. Hold on a second. Coop, can you see? Maybe we can get the better line. I don't know what's going on with Andre. Let me try it one more. Let me put it back on. Are you there? I think Andre's been on hold for a while. Andre, are you there, Andre?
3: I'm here, man.
0: All right. Coop, see if you can get him to call back. That is not going to work. And while we effort to get Andre back, on line 4. Well, possibly.
2: Brittany's dress is beautiful, by the way.
0: Are you approve?
2: I went and looked. Yeah, okay. She looks like Cinderella.
0: Okay. Upgrade your FIFA World Cup 2026 setup. 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His name is Bill. He's very angry. Angry Bill is next on the Ben Maller Show. Hello, Angry Bill.
4: Hello, guys. I'm glad to see you working, Ben. It's a good thing to work. You get paid by working. This thing with the two girls, Sophie Cunningham and Caitlin Clark, they've just taken over the world of basketball. This is phenomenal. They are unbelievable. The only last thing the two of them can do for the world of basketball is film taking a shower together. You imagine seeing the two of them taking a shower together? That would be phenomenal.
0: Hey, Bill, you're on the air, Bill.
2: I think he forgot because he cussed.
0: Yeah, Bill, you can't say that kind of stuff, you know. You don't do it.
4: Gonna shower together? That's phenomenal.
0: I think the other thing, I think, is
2: Yeah,
0: you can't. The other thing you can't. You sound better though, Bill. You sound like you're healthy.
4: Oh, I'm getting there. I'm working. It's a slow climb, but I'm working hard. I'm working hard at getting better, but I just love the two of them.
0: I think you've made that perfectly clear that you do. And are you the one person left watching the WNBA still?
4: Yeah, one person. It doesn't matter. They go on TV and they're playing together. Everybody's watching them, Ben. What world you been in?
0: The real world?
4: Yeah, the real world. Come on, Ben. Get with it. Yeah. Take your hat off and get with it, will you? Come on.
0: Yeah. Okay.
4: These two girls are unbelievable.
0: That's really only like one. It's Caitlin Clark. No one's watching anyone else.
4: Yeah, nobody's watching Sophie Cunningham. Yeah, sure. I know.
0: Well, according to the numbers, I try to tell you, but we do broadcasting, not narrowcasting. And so in broadcasting, when Caitlin Clark plays, the ratings go up 30 or 50% compared to everyone else. So
4: good. Okay, good. What's the difference? It's all positive. Everybody wants to knock it and say stuff about them. You can go ahead and knock them. She'll point her finger at you, Ben.
0: I'm not watching, so she can point her finger at me all she wants. I'm not. I'm,
2: Fingers.
0: I watched the. WNBA games this year. I haven't watched in a couple years.
4: You're one of the ones that wears their T-shirt. What are you kidding? They bought a triple, double, quadruple X, and you're walking around with a T-shirt on. Come on. If they make hats for you, you're going to wear a hat. Come on.
0: At least you made yourself laugh. No one else is laughing, but you made yourself laugh, which is good.
4: Hey.
0: Yeah.
4: Right. Don't demigrate me.
0: I don't think that's the word. I think you were close to the word.
4: Hurt my feelings.
0: You have no feelings. What are you talking about?
4: I'm a very sensitive male.
0: No, you're not. What about a 9-year-old girl? That's what you're famous for. That's it. Yeah. All right, go away. Thank you. You're annoying me. All right, Andre has called back. Andre in the Commonwealth. Hello, Andre.
1: How you doing, Ben? It's good to be with you. I hope I sound like I'm above
0: ground. Well, you do. You don't sound like a robot. You're not underwater, so this is good. And you have some amazing takes that the people need to hear, Andre. They need to hear what you have to say.
1: I'm glad, because there is much to say. It might be because we have the torrential downpour. You know, all of the rain, you know, for the month of July decided to come down on Monday after 4th of July. So that might have been the reason.
0: Are you getting the arc ready? Andre's arc.
1: Okay, we got a couple more days before I have to go to that extent. But needless to say, we need some more sunshine. In order to keep the tourists happy, going to the beaches and patronizing the restaurants and the establishments.
5: All right, get to your take, Andre. All right.
1: Here's the take. Everybody has a plan so they get punched in the mouth. What happened with Team USA? I can't excuse what I saw from the beginning of the match. Okay, Belgium controlling the ball. You have an error. They score the first goal. You get the equalizing goal. And then what happens less than a minute later? Belgium scores again. Then in the second half, we have the tomfoolery goalie letting in a goal. Then you let up a goal down the stretch to add to the embarrassment. Unacceptable for a team that was supposed to be in competition for the World Cup championship on their home turf in Seattle after we had some tomfoolery going on behind the scenes to get Balogun onto the field. So it's no good. It's a step back, and you, Team USA, here's what it comes down to, all right? Anybody can be an underdog, Ben, and have no expectations, right? But when you actually have some skin in the game and people are expecting you to do something, then you fizzle out like a middle school young man that doesn't want to go across the dance floor and ask that nice young lady, all right, to step out for a dance. He's like, it's like Kevin Arnold before he had the kahunas to talk to Whitney Cooper. No good, Ben.
0: No, I hear it. It was bad. It was not competitive. They were down. As you said, they briefly tied at Team USA, but that lasted like 30 seconds, whatever it was. And then, right came back. The Belgium team came back, and then that was it. It was not very exciting. Although, if you like mistakes, it was exciting. Yeah.
1: But where is Paul when you need him to go and encourage Kevin Arnold to go, you know, and go over and speak to Whitney Cooper? Yeah. You never know what's going to happen. Okay. You never know. No, go out there, Team USA. I'll do a better job. We'll see you the next time.
0: All right. Thank you, Andre. The great Andre from the Commonwealth. Let's welcome our contestants for Mallers Mountain Money quickly. Alex is in Lancaster, Pennsylvania, a beautiful spot on God's green earth. Alex, you're going to be one of our guys playing the game. Welcome. Who would you like to partner up with, Alex?
6: Well, I like to win, so I'll partner up with Coop.
5: That's right.
0: I'll mark you down for L for loser. You can't spell Alex without L for loser. All right. Hold on a second. We have Wayne in Maryland. Hello, Wayne.
7: What's up, man?
0: What's going on? You ready to play?
7: Yeah, buddy. Let's get it in. Ben, me and you, man.
0: All right. You can't spell a winner without W from Wayne.
5: You can't spell A-Team without Alex, because we're the A-Team.
0: All right, hurry up, Coop.
5: All right, this is the Kevin Hart edition of Mallers Mountain of Money. He turned 47 years old on Monday.
0: Yeah.
5: The categories are This Is the End, Night School,
0: it's all over.
5: Fatherhood, and Acting My Age. Alex, which category would you like?
6: Fatherhood.
5: Fatherhood, all right. And Wayne, how about you?
7: Acting My Age.
5: All right.
0: Acting My Age. All right. Everyone, hold on. Mallers Mountain of Money. We'll get to it, and we will do it next.
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8: 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We're breaking this down.
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17: That is a hard thing to trade a guy that you, first of all, care so much about, but secondly, have so much respect and admiration for, to a team that just beat you in the playoffs and that you're going to literally play six times before the playoffs next year. But I do think that ultimately, when you do a deal, you have to be thinking about you first and the optionality it creates for you.
18: There was a lot more of what these anonymous GMs have said. Anonymous GMs coming out of the blue. So many of them now, I don't understand what they say, trade him. Others are saying, it's the money. Others are saying, you know, he's really efficient. If you look at the analytics, he was like the seventh best player on the team. And if you look at the analytics, my, you know what, Rob? Okay, sometimes you got to go and get this thing done. And I think analytics, I will concede he is getting paid a whole lot of money. $70 million eventually. If they extend him 2 more years, it could be crazy money. Without a doubt. I get that. And we know it's the second April.
19: All right, why are you going to push that to the side?
18: I'm going to tell you
19: that's
18: why.
19: That's a big part of why he got traded.
18: That is a big part of it. But I don't think that's the sole reason. Rob, we literally do this in every sport. Every summer, there's a new quarterback. There's a new player that gets some deal that we go, whoa, him? Because it's always a next man up. Mike Conley was the highest paid player in the NBA because he was the next man up.
19: But you're missing something.
18: Right. Well, I'm saying. So that's what it is.
19: They got two of them.
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1: Now, Maller's Mountain of Money.
2: Lord, that's a lot of money.
1: Do you have what it takes to get to the top? Probably not.
0: Let's do it. Here we go. We got our contestants ready. Wayne is in Maryland. That's the team that's going to win with me, Ben. And then Alex, who's a loser. Hi, Alex. Lancaster, PA. He, for some reason, picked Coop, and you guys are first, Coop.
3: All right, Alex. We have fatherhood. These athletes recently became a dad. We need the first and last name of the athlete. Are you ready, Alex?
4: Born ready.
3: All right. 45 seconds. Let's begin.
0: Don't choke.
3: He's the 6'7" slugger on the Yankees.
4: Aaron Judge?
3: Yes. He's the quarterback for the Denver Broncos.
4: Bo Nix.
3: All right. He is the French center. They call him the Stifle Tower. No, this is just for Alex.
0: What are you doing, Wayne?
3: He was on the Minnesota Timberwolves, the Utah Jazz.
4: Pass.
3: Okay, this guy is a wide receiver and a cornerback. He's out of Colorado. He's on the Jaguars.
4: Pass.
3: All right, this guy was from the Atlanta Braves. He's on the Dodgers. He's won a couple World Series with them.
4: Freddie Freeman.
3: Yes. This guy was on the Houston Astros. He won a championship with them. He's on the Cubs now. He sucks.
0: Didn't get it in. Not in time.
4: I got it in.
0: Shut up. You didn't get it in. You lose. What's wrong with you?
3: Rudy Gobert and Travis Hunter were the other ones that we were looking for there.
4: Okay. All right.
5: 90 before the buzzer.
0: Not doing very good. All right, here we go. Wayne, you were, for some reason, helping out Alex, but this is our turn now. I'm going to put...
6: didn't know I was on air, man.
0: I know. I'll put Alex on hold so he can't interfere.
6: Now, what
0: did you pick? Acting my age, these athletes are all currently 47 years old. How old are you, Wayne?
3: All right, go,
6: 49.
0: All right, here we go. Quarterback to win the Super Bowl for the Saints.
6: Breeze.
0: Greatest boxer out of the Philippines.
3: Need his first name.
0: What's his first name? Greatest boxer Breeze. Of all time from the Philippines. Named after a video game. All right. Greatest Chargers running back of all time. Yes. Pitcher who won the World Series with the Angels as a rookie, won Game 7, and then also with the Red Sox, won a World Series, like fried chicken and beer.
6: Pedro Martinez.
0: No. Nicknamed Birdman for the Denver Nuggets. Big tattoo on his neck, all covered in tattoo.
3: Oh, that was great. Great performance, Ben.
0: What do you tell? You interfered. You threw Wayne off. You interfered with the game.
3: All right.
0: You did.
3: Go again because you only have 30 points.
0: Okay. What do you want? You want
5: did he not say Drew on the front?
3: No,
5: of
3: he didn't.
0: He did say. He
3: no,
0: said. He did say Drew. You were talking. He said Drew. This is the end or night school. What do you want?
6: Night school.
0: All right, night school. These athletes finished their degrees while still playing in the pros for 45 seconds. We're on our way. And go. The Splash Brother, not with the Golden State Warriors, the greatest Warriors player of all time.
6: Stephon Curry.
0: Yes, that is correct. A quarterback for the Eagles right now, starting quarterback for the Eagles.
6: Bum ass Bama Hurts.
0: All right. Quarterback, he's on TV more than he's plays quarterback. He ate like crab legs at Florida State, won Heisman, played with the bunch of teams, the Saints, he's with the Giants, all over the NFL. No? All right. First baseman for the Yankees in the 90s was also with the Seattle Mariners. Hit a big home run against the Padres in the World Series, a grand slam. Okay. White guy defense. What? Oh, my God.
3: Good job, Alex. You picked the right partner.
0: Oh, my God.
3: That's what we're talking about.
0: Wayne. What is going on? Why would you do that? You sabotaged the game, Wayne. What happened? I like you. You ruined the game, Wayne. What happened?
6: I suck.
0: All right. Well, that is true. That you are. That we get 100 points for that. We win the game.
3: No, Coop,
0: he said we suck.
3: Coop's Collective of Cash.
0: He said we suck.
3: That's what we're renaming the game.
0: No, you rigged the game yet again. You put dumb people. You put people who are bad at trivia with me. 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
11: You know, in The Godfather, we all know this, is, you know, people pay their respects to you. Right? And if indeed you do leave Cleveland twice, or you do leave Miami, hey, it's nothing personal. It's just business, right? It's just business. Well, that's what the Lakers said. It's nothing personal. This was always transactional. You didn't feel like a founder. You were more of a consultant, and the Lakers moved on. So now it can, and I also think the Lakers were classy about it. You know, the Lakers allowed Rich Paul and LeBron to win the press conference, to win the post-move social media. Say we love him. It was great. We'll miss you. LeBron can retweet it. But we're going to let you guys win the exit. And, you know, the interesting part of this is when Ramona reports, according to her sources, that LeBron was willing to take a pay cut. But LeBron wanted to see how the money was being spent. And the Lakers are like, we're not going through you anymore. We're going to spend it how we want to spend it. And LeBron took that as a things have changed. But my question was always, do the Lakers have the courage to move off LeBron? Because LeBron's people were like, okay, I'll take the cut. What are you doing with it? And that may have worked 5 years ago. But now it was, no, we're not going to ask you for permission to make moves on Walker Kessler. We like him. We're buying him. So this always felt like LeBron and the Lakers were creating an alliance. Two great houses, right?
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12: So here it is.
0: A lot of things could be brought into question when it comes to soccer, whether it is the flopping, whether it is the cards that are handed out.
13: To your point, there was a sense of, I mean, not only some of the calls, but also like the extra time. I mean, it really felt like there was a concentrated effort to making sure Mexico had every opportunity
0: yes.
13: to win that game.
0: Yeah.
13: I mean, the only people happy besides England fans and then whoever has to play there next is that hotel, that poor hotel where the away teams had to stay, or I guess whoever Mexico was playing. And I was going to specifically direct this at Mexico. They were the worst of any team that's played so far, in particular in that match versus England. Right. They were flopping everywhere.
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1: 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What you need to know.
17: Belgium dominated its World Cup round of 16 matchup against the U.S. 4-1 in Seattle. The U.S. still has won a round of 16 game just once since the first World Cup in 1930. Belgium is undefeated in its last 18 games. Spain is undefeated in regulation in its last 35 straight after eliminating Portugal 1-0 in Dallas on a goal in the 91st minute. The Sacramento Kings waived DeMar DeRozan. The late ball game in the majors went to the Dodgers 8-7 over Colorado in 11 innings. Milwaukee got four runs in the seventh and won 4-3 at St. Louis. Victories for San Francisco and Arizona. The Mets came back to win in 10 innings at Atlanta 7-6. Juan Soto, a three-run homer top of the ninth. Yankees won 5-1 at Tampa Bay. The Yanks offense with just three hits, but all three were homers. Washington 12-11 over Houston. I'm Steve DeSager.
1: It's time.
18: Anybody hear that?
1: Put your big boy pants on.
18: Fairly alarmed here.
1: Tighten those laces.
19: Scared to close my eyes.
1: Get ready. It's happening.
18: Come on.
1: Here he comes. It's him.
0: Here I am. Ta-da! This is a big deal.
1: Oh, yeah, that's the stuff. Now, live from the Fox Sports Radio studios, here he is, Ben Maller.
0: Well, somebody's got to defend it, I guess. Welcome in the beginning of another hour of the Ben Maller Show. We are in the air everywhere, fellow town people, as we are behind the scenes, creating a brouhaha coast to coast, border to border, and beyond on the vast and blowtorchily powerful microphones of FSR emanating live from the chip. Just your regular blue chip suspect of the hour. Not prospect. A prospect is a suspect until proven otherwise. Guaranteed human from the world famous Fox Sports Radio studios where the salsas are. 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And then I believe it was Sir Smokes-a-Lot. Yeah, I think it was Sir Smokes-a-Lot. He reached out and he said, Ben, you know, this World Cup thing's going on and people need to know who's supporting it. And I said, well, listen, we know who's supporting it. 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And Team USA losing. Goodbye. They're out. And so to celebrate, I'm going to go to Home Depot today and just smell the lumber and probably buy something. Probably buy something like a 2x4 or something like that right there.
20: Do it.
0: I'm going to do it because I love America. I love the World Cup and I love America. Home Depot. And that's what I'm going to do. So I'll do that. And then I was reminded, and I really would like to thank Donkey Sausage. It's very odd to say Donkey Sausage thank on the air, but I'd like to thank him for reminding me about Fox One. The excitement of the FIFA World Cup is now streaming live on Fox One. Try to stay calm, Scrooge. 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To catch every unforgettable moment, Fox One brings the action straight to your screen. So you never miss a goal. Download Fox One and experience the FIFA World Cup live, and believe it or not, it's going to blow your mind. Even though Team USA has been exterminated from the tournament, they're still going to play games. So you can watch on Fox One, and can, like, I don't know how you pick the country. I think you have to pick based on like who's got better food, who's got like hotter chicks. I don't know, but you do whatever you want.
3: Just root for Messi.
0: Oh, there you go. When in doubt, root for Messi. No, no. Who do I have? Do I have England?
3: I think you do, but I have Argentina, so that's what matters.
0: Epic.
14: Can
0: matchup.
14: I have France?
0: Sure. Who has? I don't know. We did the World Cup lottery, which we had here.
14: I did not get them. I know I did not get them, but I would like to have them.
0: Well, we should remind me tomorrow, Coop. Why don't we review not today, of course, because why would we do it right now? But we can review who we still have alive, as we are down now to the Elite Eight at the World Cup, and we're globe people. We are globe trekkers. That's what we are. All right. We freaking love the world. Okay. We love the freaking world is what we love. All right. Here's the Ben Maller Show. Let's get into it right now. And we begin this hour. Our lead this hour is actually from Boston. Now, I was away, the rare and appropriate. I had to step away for a few days from the microphone. And while I was away, a whole bunch of crazy things happened. Nothing crazier, though, than the Boston Celtics giving away one of the pillars of the franchise for a bag of trash. It's unbelievable. I can't. I talked about this the other night. You might not have been listening, but when this happened, I was at a tropical destination, shall we say. And I thought it was satire. I thought there's no way the Celtics would just give away Jaylen Brown, except they did give away Jaylen Brown. And now that the T's have been crossed and the I's have been dotted on the DocuSign, and it's all done, we've gotten the lip service now on the most lopsided trade we have seen in many, many years. Not a trade. A trade means you're trying to improve the team. This is not trying to improve the team. So if you didn't hear the latest on this, perhaps not. Brad Stevens, the president of basketball ops, and the new owner, a relatively new owner, Bill Chisholm, both went in front of the microphones and the cameras and defended the trade. Well, of course they defended the trade. Well, they say, oh, yeah, we're a bunch of dingleberries and all that. They defended the trade. Jaylen Brown went to the Sixers for Paul George. So good. That's better than any stand-up comic. Paul George is a Boston Celtic. Oh, my God. Multiple first-round picks. Whee! Who cares? Second-round picks, who cares even less than that? So the C's are citing the second apron. Yeah, there's severe penalties. That's their excuse. So it was a major factor. Brad Stevens acknowledging the deal is unpopular with the green team people, the fans there, who think that this is one of the great injustices of the Western world that this has happened there. And he explained the rationale. And this is the key part of this. He said, Brad Stevens, the reason the Celtics trade. Well, rather than me tell you, let's go to the audio tape. Here is Brad Stevens, seemingly with a straight face, trying to explain the unexplainable. Take a listen.
19: That is a hard thing to trade a guy that you, first of all, care so much about, but secondly, have so much respect and admiration for, to a team that just beat you in the playoffs and that you're going to literally play six times before the playoffs next year. But I do think that ultimately, when you do a deal, you have to be thinking about you first and the optionality it creates for you.
0: Yeah, that's the word right there. That's the money quote, kids. Optionality. When's the last time you used the word optionality? Never! Never! No. So that is a good jumping off point. Let us discuss the question. Brad Stevens claiming the Celtics traded away Jaylen Brown for nothing because of optionality. How does that sound to you? I've got doctorate, pigeon, and Lowry's prime rib. And we will combine all of these things together, and we are going to have the gabagool and a side of baba ganoush. All right, so to tip off here, you would have to be an absolute mamalouk, okay, a mamalouk to believe that this was even Brad Stevens' call. All right, so let's start with that. Like, you know, this was not a decision. This is at an ownership level. This is not at Brad Stevens' level. And so what Brad Stevens is doing is running interference. Like, they used to have these things in football called a fullback, a blocking fullback, clearing the lane for the ownership. And it's, you got to have somebody to be the fall guy. Got to have a fall guy. So that's what's going on here. Brad Stevens is covering for the owner who said, you got to trade this guy. I don't want to pay him. Got to get rid of him. And what is the tell? The tell is the lexicon. He used the word optionality, Brad Stevens. And it turns out, I didn't know this, but Brad Stevens has a doctorate. He is a doctor of spin. A spin doctor is what he is here, trying to win a game of Scrabble. Game of Scrabble instead of winning trades. Now, I played some of you on the Scrabble thingamajig I got on my phone, and typically what happens is, oh, I want to play Maller. I kick your ass, and you don't want to play anymore. I understand. Now, for the record, the word optionality is worth 16 points on Scrabble. I looked it up. It's worth 16 points on Scrabble. And the side effects of optionality, I also looked that up. The side effects of optionality include dizziness, lightheadedness, and nausea. All of that. You traded away a pillar. Now, I don't think Jaylen Brown's the greatest of the greatest Celtics of all time. He's pretty good. He's pretty good. Proven commodity. Second, third, fourth team, all NBA, whatever it is there. And you traded him for what amounts to something that you picked up in someone's driveway that they said, free, come pick it up, and then some lottery scratcher thingamajigs. There is a word for this. It is a capital M, malfeasance is the word. Malfeasance with a capital M. Now, furthermore, keeping the beat going here, so Brad Stevens, the president of basketball ops, otherwise known back in the old days as a GM, he was asked whether or not the Celtics improved the roster by adding Paul George. And this is a basic question you learn the first day of sports media clown college. Basic question. You made a trade. Are you a better team? With the thing you got for the thing that you gave up, have you fundamentally improved the team? Brad Stevens, did he A, say absolutely the Celtics are a much better team? Did he B, say, no, we are measurably worse? Or C, no comment, non-committal? The answer, it, believe it or not, wasn't A. It was actually C. He was asked whether or not they are better in Boston with Paul George. Oh my God! All you guys in Boston that busted my balls when the Clippers got Paul George a few years ago. I hope you enjoy every missed game, every missed big shot by Paul George. I hope you enjoy all of them, and may he be a Celtic the rest of his failed career. Anyway. Brad Stevens, when asked about whether or not the Celtics are better with Jaylen Brown gone and Paul George in, he said, quote, three words, we'll find out. George is owed $54 million. He got a player option the following year. He did opt out of some money for reasons that are beyond comprehension and all that. The question on this one, what is your takeaway? Give me your takeaway from Brad Stevens tap dancing around a very simple question. Are you a better team with Paul George than with Jaylen Brown? All right, so Brad Stevens didn't just sidestep the question. He performed and he honored Chad Johnson, a.k.a. Ocho Cinco, with the river dance. He did a little river dance right there. Very impressive. Brad Stevens, a non-answer, actually the loudest answer possible on this topic. Stevens did not hedge. What he did was a brief filibuster. And when the front office poobah, the grand poobah of the front office, says, we'll find out whether we're better, swapping, what is Jaylen Brown? It's like late 20s, 27, 28, 29, something like that. And pretty good score. Not the greatest of all time, but pretty good. For a mid-30s broken-down jalopy. So you traded a freight train for a jalopy, is what you did. That's not great, and it's institutional ambivalence is what it is. It's a mouthful. Institutional ambivalence. That's what that is. They're dressed up as professionalism. I just love that Paul George, the booby prize, is now a Boston Celtic. PG-13. He's got a medical chart like the CVS receipt. It just keeps going and going and going. The Celtics, to use a tech analogy, the Celtics traded a MacBook Pro with Starlink internet hooked up to it for a Royal typewriter and a messenger pigeon. We got a pigeon. Well, that's great. You got a pigeon. Okay. I'd rather have the high-speed internet, but that's just me. That's just me. Now, Brad Stevens knows that by any reasonable analysis, the Celtics are a worse team now than they were before this transaction, and yet he put on a happy face. Woo-hoo! All right, now, last thing, I'd like to have the Celtics' new owner, and this is such a bad trade, I got to keep going here. So, Bill Chisholm, the owner of the Celtics, so there's a weird transition phase thing happening. Now, he emphasized, when he spoke with the gaggle of reporters, the Celtics owner said that the move to deal Jaylen Brown away for nothing of value was not primarily about saving money. Oh, no, we're not trying to save money. No. It's essentially what he said. It's about building a winning roster. And, of course, they claim, well, it's the CBA constraints. It's the CBA constraints. Okay, fine. Question. On the Maller scale of truth, 1 to 10, with 10 being this is the gospel. All right, scale of 1 to 10, 10 being the gospel. How much faith do you have that the Celtic owner, Bill Chisholm, his reasoning is legit, that Jaylen Brown, the trade wasn't about saving a couple of shekels or pesos? So on the Maller scale, 1 to 10, with, again, 10 being the gospel, and I'm going to be fair. Listen, I'm not going to be a douche. I'm going to be fair. That's what I do. I've got minus 77 is what I've got on the scale of 1 to 10. I mean, this guy makes Pinocchio look like a rookie. Bill Chisholm's actions speak much louder than words. If you look at what has happened in the Celtic roster, they had that championship team and they won the whole thing. And ever since then, and the ownership changed, they've been working like a man at one of those stations at Lowry's Prime Rib, trimming away the fat, cutting the meat. Is what they're doing there. Damage control, DC, damage control. And you follow the pattern, patternicity, and move after move the Celtics have made, not to be better, but instead cost cutting. In fact, they're even talking about trading Ferg-Dawg and Mike the Leprechaun. Not sure about Blind Scott. He's a retired caller, but possibly Mike the Leprechaun. And in addition, Alf will be traded. So just save money. It's wild. Absolutely wild. But you follow the pattern. All these moves are cost-cutting moves. And yes, you pay $6 billion. Okay, just say, oh, we paid $6.1 billion, whatever it was, and we don't want to spend more than this amount of money, and that's it. And you go back, and the unicorn Kristaps Porzingis was dumped. They ended up getting rid of Al Horford and Average Al and Drew Holiday and a bunch of other moves, which were cost-cutting moves. That's it. Like, the second apron is manna from heaven for these NBA owners. It is so good. You saw it with the Knickerbockers. Now you see it with the Celtics, right? That second apron is the Monopoly card that never goes bad. It never expires. It's wonderful. When anyone questions any roster move going forward in the NBA, you just kind of shrug your shoulders and you point. You point right over there. It's the apron. Second apron. What do you want me to do? Can't do anything. Second apron. It's the new boogeyman. Just like those dumb NFL fans. Oh, the salary cap. We got to get rid of these guys because of this bull crap. Salary cap. Owners love it. It is in baseball. You idiots want baseball to have this. You're so stupid. You want baseball to have this nonsense they have in these other sports where it's just a big fat excuse to get rid of guys and not compete. Well, we'd love to keep our great player. However, But we, you know, second apron. You know, that's it. New boogeyman. Can hide behind it. You can. Convenient. Convenient. There it is. All right, so the Ben Maller Show, hopefully convenient as well. If you'd like to be part, 877-99 on Fox. We got a line open for the first time all night. Lines have been packed. You got a shot to get in there. 877-99 on Fox. If you'd like to be part of the program. Also on X, at Ben Maller. That's at Ben Maller. You can join the Festivus of Talk here and say hello. Now, later this hour, for your dancing and dining pleasure, we'll have Sight the Bite, the great sports radio mystery Sight the Bite. Now, straight ahead, though, I like to occasionally go out and meet you, and I do these things called Maller meet and greets. We had a couple of back-to-back events, the great event in Kentucky and Cincinnati area, and then in Boston and Worcester. Had a lot of fun. Good time. Good time by all. However, turns out not everyone likes that. No meet and greet for you. We'll get to that, and we will do it next. However, it is the A Block. Let's go now live to the Lorena Theater in Sherman Oaks, California. Right there, Ventura Boulevard, La La Land. Let's find out what hour it is right now.
14: Number four. Too much?
0: That is... do I have to keep going? I do.
14: I mean...
0: I feel like that's the... You dotted the I at Ohio State football. That's it. All right. Do you even know what that is, by the way, the dotting of the I?
14: Nope.
0: You've never seen the Ohio State marching band? It's really cool. Like I'm not a Buckeye fan, but they have the marching band come on. They dot the I. It's really, really cool. Hey, the Cup knockout round is now. 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

0: Maller Show. If you are just hanging out with us this hour, we welcome you in. Been here all night. Big announcement. Overnight, you missed it. I'll tell you about it right now. The Mallerpalooza is back, baby, and we have our date picked out. It is going to be Wednesday into Thursday on the overnight, July 15th into the 16th. You can do the math on that. Today's July 7th, so you have a little time. If you'd like to be part of this, we are looking for the next wave of talent. There have been some big breakout stars. The most famous would be Kathy and Madison. There have been some other celebrities that have come out of this thing as well. And if you'd like to be part of the show, if you have talent, there's so many people that have great skills, and even in this internet age, they're hidden. And especially the most creative people at night. So if you want to be part of the Mallerpalooza, it's singing, it's jokes, it's impersonations, it's all that. 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Koopa Loop will also be soliciting contestants. So if you want to interact, you can reach out to Coop. We need to have an idea of how many acts. We have limited space, so I want to make sure we have enough time for everybody. You can also, on this live show, call up 877-99 on Fox, on X, at Ben Maller. 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
1: Hi, Bill.
0: No talking!
1: I had to drink my tea quickly so I could say hello to you.
0: Koopa Loop right over there at a Bronco fan. That's a Bronco fan. Your comments can and will be used against you. The Court of Sports Radio. The Maller Militia. So please act accordingly. All right, a late night drug tester says, great analogy for your online Scrabble play. If you are Belgium, everyone else is men's U.S. soccer. Clearly. Alf, the alien opiner, writes it. He says, the word optionality was only surpassed by the word during the news conference for the Celtics. Do you see the C's flipping podcast P before the start of the season? Absolutely. And that's the value. They'll say, well, the value is he's got a, it's not even really an expiring contract. It's just a shorter contract. Yeah, they can find a bigger dum-dum

0: It's the greater fool theory. If you can find a greater fool to take Paul George, you would absolutely do it. And there's teams in the NBA that only exist for the bad contracts to end up on. You see those the same teams that are in the NBA lottery every year, teams that aren't trying to win. They're not trying to win. I don't know exactly what they're doing. They're just kind of doing their thing. With the Washington Wizards, the Brooklyn Nets, the Utah Jazz, Sacramento, Memphis, New Orleans, all those teams. Just filler teams. Now, let's go to the phones.
1: Before we do that.
0: Yes, Cooper Loop. Gentlemen, Justin Cooper has something to say. Yes, Cooper.
1: Would you like to review the World Cup pick'em right now?
0: Yeah, we can do that. So we did this lottery ball thing that we did, and it was a huge success, and people loved it, and we did it for the NFL book'em, so we brought it back for the World Cup thing, and we got to find reasons to use it. And we got eight teams left, right? Eight teams?
1: We have 1, 2, 3, 4, 5, 6, 7, 8, 9, 10 teams.
0: Oh, because by the end of today, we'll be down to eight. Is that right?
1: Yes.
0: Okay. So,
1: Well, but yes, correct.
0: Okay.
1: Correct.
0: All right.
1: Yes.
0: So what do we got?
1: So there are 10 teams remaining, and somehow Ben has four of them.
0: Yeah, baby.
2: You know, woo! It just seems a little fishy. Oh,
0: there's nothing. Don't even start with it. You saw the hopper. That's it. The hopper was the hopper.
1: Mm-hmm.
0: Don't question the hopper.
1: Well, so
0: who do I? I got England. I know that. Who else do I have?
1: You have England. You have Spain.
0: Oh man! That's great.
1: You have Belgium.
0: I was pulling for USA, and I should have been pulling for Belgium. What an idiot!
1: But Belgium and Spain play each other in the next round.
0: But I'm guaranteed of one advancing, though.
1: That's true.
0: So I'm guaranteed of having one team in the final four. Although you won't call it the final four, Coop.
1: No. Okay. Let's see.
0: I got Spain, Belgium, England. Who else?
1: And Colombia.
0: Ah, oh, give me some of that good Colombian powder. The Colombian Bam Bam. All right. Yes.
1: I have two teams remaining.
0: What do you got?
1: Yet they are playing each other today.
0: Oh, no.
1: I have Argentina and Egypt.
0: Okay. Well, Argentina's going to win that game. Yeah. So, you know, you have Argentina. And they're people think they're going to win. So
1: Yeah. Right. You know.
0: And Lorena, does she have anything?
1: Lorena has one team remaining.
0: Who you got, Lorena? Mm-hmm.
1: She has Norway, the hot, exciting team of the World Cup with the blonde Viking-looking dude.
0: Row your boat.
2: And I'm Viking, so it's really cool. I feel really cool.
3: Are you Viking?
2: I am.
3: Viking?
2: Yes.
0: Lorena claims everything, by the way.
1: I know, right?
2: I really am. I really am.
0: You're a bit of a mutt, and you.
2: That's one of my more dominant ones.
0: Okay, all right. You did a DNA test or something like that?
2: Yeah.
0: Okay, I got you.
3: I want to see proof of that.
2: I'll show you. I have it. I'll show you.
1: And then the listeners.
0: Oh, that's right. The listeners. The evil listeners.
1: The listeners have two teams. Oh, wait. No, the listeners have three teams remaining.
0: Okay, yeah, there's 10 right now. So I have four, you have two, Lorena's got one, so that would be three.
1: Yes, the listeners have Morocco.
0: Oh, no chance.
1: But they also have France.
0: Okay.
1: France and Morocco play each other, so they are also guaranteed somebody in the final four. And they also have Switzerland.
0: All right, so that's it. Very exciting. One of us is going to be the winner of the World Cup Pick'em. And we need to find things to use the hopper for. So that's the big update there, the World Cup. And we're down to 10. We'll be down to 8 by the end of the day. Let's say hello to Mike the Leprechaun, who's a soccer savant, at least he claims to be. Hello, Mike the Leprechaun.
4: I am a soccer savant. I know a lot about soccer. The final four will be France, Spain, Argentina, and Norway. And France is going to win the whole thing. And the dark horses are Morocco and England.
0: Well, regardless, unfortunately, you're wrong. The English team is going to win, and that's it. So,
4: they're not. They're going to choke.
0: No, they will not.
4: They choke at this stage.
0: They will not choke.
4: Oh, sir.
0: It's a bad take.
4: Lorena is not a Viking. Lorena is not a Viking. Not a chance.
0: Well, she's a Minnesota Viking.
4: She doesn't look like a Viking.
1: She has shown me the DNA test, and it is 45% Scandinavian.
2: I win.
4: Oh, my God.
0: I got my DNA. I am 70% clown. That's what I am. So, yes.
2: I'm
0: under the big top.
4: What? What percentage am I? So 100% what?
0: Well, you're 100% goofball. We know that. Come on. You're the leprechaun.
4: Okay. Yeah. Yesterday, two of my cows had a fight in the backyard. Apparently, they had a beef.
0: Oh, we're doing dad jokes. We're still doing the dad. Well, what is your act going to be in the Palooza?
4: It's going to be, I'm going to play piano and have a song. And it's
2: He's just going to squeeze his chicken. Who's lying here?
4: No, I'm not.
0: He's not going to choke.
4: Lorena, last week you talked about hugging baby animals, correct? Remember that? Nope. Would you prefer to hug a baby grizzly or a baby leprechaun?
2: Well, a leprechaun's not an animal.
0: Oh, she took a shot at you. A little shot there. Yeah.
4: Oh, my God.
0: This is riveting.
4: Anyway, yeah. Brazil, long gone. The glitter of Brazilian gold, long gone. And by the way, Norway is a great team. They have the golden boy, Haaland, and Mbappe rhymes with Poppy. And if you want to go for England, Harry Kane is their captain. And he's a great goal scorer. And Messi, of course, they're all having a great battle for the golden boot.
0: I know. I've been watching. So, yeah. I mean, I understand. I've been checking it out. I don't watch every second of it, but I've flipped it over. When they go to commercial in the baseball game I'm watching, I'll flip over and check it out. I watch it. Yeah. All right.
4: They won't be singing Country Roads.
0: Yeah. Well, How did that country roads thing? Like, what is
4: that? It did not work out, but I do love the row, row, row your boat from the Vikings. That's
0: row,
4: a pretty
0: row,
4: cool.
0: Row, row your boat merrily.
4: You're both gently down the stream. Now, the male players are very attractive looking. I know Lorena said that as well.
0: Oh, look, a new side of Mike the Leprechaun. How about that, Mike?
4: I like looking at the ladies. At the ladies in the stands.
0: I have noticed there are some beautiful fans that have popped up. I don't know how the Fox cameras keep finding these beautiful, curvaceous women. I don't know how they do it.
4: I don't know. Isn't that a miracle?
0: They never seem to show ugly people. Why don't they show? If I was the director of a game, I'd just show ugly, fat people all game. That's what I would show.
4: They do that too. By the way, Boston is absolutely up in arms about the Jaylen Brown move.
0: They should be. It's dumb. It's stupid. It's ridiculous. And Brad Stevens being called out. He was like, well, you got to defend the owner. I get it. Was, you know, the owner's the idiot that made the decision. So we've all had bosses that have made stupid decisions, and then most of us have. And then you got to sit there and defend it.
4: But Boston is going to get.
0: What?
4: LeBron is going to come to Boston for 1 year. LeBron, just like Shaq, for 1 year to retire.
0: That is not going to happen.
4: That's a hot take.
0: No chance.
4: Well,
0: that is not a hot as a lukewarm take. That is not a hot take. That is a lukewarm take. Do you understand? Lukewarm take. I go away. Hal Pal. Speaking of LeBron, do you see this, Hal Pal? LeBron, for some reason, decided that he's too busy to meet with any teams, even though he's a free agent, wants to play next year. So LeBron is not going to take any meetings with teams. He's going to have that guy riding his coattails, the hanger-on guy that thinks he's famous, Rich Paul or whatever, to do the dirty work. I think that's the guy's name, Rich Paul. Anyway, what's going on, Hal Pal?
5: Yo, Ben.
0: Yes, Hal Lorena. Pal. This is Hal Pal in H-Town. He is ready to dazzle you. He's Hal Pal.
5: Hal Pal and Blind Gus are in the house.
0: Oh, we got Blind Gus side by side. Look at that.
5: Oh, yeah. Gotta love it. Hey, look here. I was going to tell you, man, I've been watching the soccer, and I ain't going to lie.
0: Yeah.
5: All them guys, they run up down that field. They bust their ass. They fall and act like idiots sometimes. But, hey, I agree with George Kittle. All them NFL players need to play on that field that the soccer players are playing on.
0: All right, I agree. All the NFL players can take a little less money, and then they'll spend the money on the field, and then they can play on their grass field. They won't make as much money, but that's fine. You know, that's what happens. You give a little back, and then every player donates some money to the grass fund, and then they'll all play on grass. How about that?
5: Well, all their knees will be in better shape, I guarantee that.
0: I don't know. You don't know that. Some of the players actually like playing on turf more because they feel like they're faster on the turf.
5: Hey, Ben, you always need your knees.
0: Let me write that down. Have you heard that before, Lorena?
2: I've never really thought about it, but I do.
0: It's a great point, Hal Pal. How about this one? How about this one, Hal Pal? Gotta use your brain. How about that one? You like it?
5: If you ain't using your brain, you're cheating yourself.
0: Yeah, it's good, right? Solid. You like that, right?
5: Keep that peace, Ben. Thank you.
0: All right, go away. There he is. How pal. Where he goes, only he knows. Getting people messaging me saying, where do I sign up for the Malapalooza? Do you not listen? Either contact Coop or email me, benmallershow@gmail.com. I got a message the other day from a guy. Said, what happened to Cowboy John Brad? I need to hear Cowboy John Brad. Well, your dreams have come true. A rare and appropriate appearance by the legend from Windsor, Ontario, south of the Motor City, Cowboy John Brad.
6: Oh, hi, Ben. Well, yesterday was my birthday.
0: Happy birthday! Oh, happy birthday! And congratulations, Cowboy just turned 28 yet again. Congratulations.
6: Oh, yeah, 28 for the 45th straight year. Yeah, I know, yeah.
0: Amazing. Well, amazing.
6: Yeah, it is amazing. I never seen the age. Well, I think
0: yesterday. Well, you told me that. You told me you do not age, right? You stopped aging a number of years ago because you're Cowboy John Brad. You're a legend.
6: Oh, yeah. Well, we legends never die. Well, anyway, I think yesterday.
0: How old are you, Cowboy, by the way? How old are you?
6: Only 73.
0: Unbelievable. Look at you. Big stud you are, Cowboy. Amazing.
6: Yeah. Well, as I always said, you got to be a boy to be a cowboy. But let's see. Yesterday, also, Jason Thompson. I'm trying to think of some of the other. Oh, George W. Bush. Burt Ward, who was a. Marvin on Batman from 1966 to 68, you know, ABC TV, before any of you were born. And Willie Randolph, former WBC featherweight champion, Danny Little Red Lopez, and the Dalai Lama, Sylvester Stallone, let's see, T and Tamara Mowry, Kevin Hart, among others, all, you know, shared their birthday with me yesterday.
0: Well, I think that really you were the biggest name, right? You're Cowboy.
6: I think so, too, yeah.
0: Did you mention it was also this week Fred Dreyer's birthday, friend of the
6: Fred
0: show?
6: Fred Dreyer's birthday was yesterday. Yeah, he was
0: Fred,
6: 80.
0: Fred Dreyer, the only, you know what record Fred Dreyer has, friend of the show?
6: No.
0: He had two safeties in a game.
6: Yeah, right?
0: You knew that.
6: Almost forgot. Yeah, by the way, has he called the show recently? Because I used to watch Hunter. Incidentally,
0: I actually did. You know, I texted him happy birthday. He wrote back. I'm going to try to get him in studio here if he can. I don't know. I think he just turned 80 or something like that. Fred's a legend.
6: Yeah, 80 yesterday. Yeah.
0: All right, I got to go, Cowboy.
6: And I'll probably be back for Sight the Bite.
0: All right, there he goes, Cowboy John Brad. Where he goes, only he knows, and he's right. Sight the Bite, the great sports radio mystery, is next.
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18: LeVar Arrington, Brady Quinn, and Jonas Knox.
19: There was a video that surfaced of Jaden Daniels. I believe he was at a World Cup game. And somebody yelled, F Brandon Ayuk. And Jaden Daniels kind of laughed. To which Brandon Ayuk decided that was enough for him to go on to social media.
20: You on my team now. You follow my rules. Boy, I'm a grown-ass man, boy. You gonna have to start running behind your mama, and I might believe what you're talking about. But until then,
19: Now, Jaden Daniels posted and then deleted an image that said "Enjoy retirement, pal," with a deuces sign, and then you know obviously that disappeared. When he's talking and having this crash out, for lack of a better term, and he's talking about his. He wants out with the Niners, and he's just projecting and forecasting the Washington Commanders is going to be his next team. I'm thinking to myself, why would anybody want anything to do with him at this point?
11: You're ostracizing like every single person who could be an advocate for you. And it's what makes me concerned about his mental health, his well-being right now. He's obviously a talented player. Everything he's doing right now makes you feel like that's too big of a risk.
12: I just hope that he can get it together for himself. I get to the point where in stories like these, what it sounds like is this is a cry out for help.
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0: Oh, boy.
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1: 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And you try to tell us who's doing the talking.
0: 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Someone from sports the last 7 to 10 days. Could be a coach, a player, former coach, former player, media, gas bag, blowhard, know-it-all, someone of note. As Eddie used to say, games of note. These are people of note. So let's go to the audio tape.
2: Because he's not.
0: Play it again.
2: Because he's not.
0: Is that Brandon Ayuk? Oh.
2: Loud. Because he's not.
0: Okay. Will anyone get this right? I'm going to go caller five. Quickly, Lorena.
3: Caller three.
0: All right, Coop.
4: Caller number five.
0: All right. Seuss Dogg is in the leadoff chair. Seuss Dogg. Who is it, Seuss Dogg?
5: Is that Kurt Russell?
0: No, it is not Kurt Russell. 877-99 on Fox. Cowboy John Brad did call back. Hello, Cowboy John Brad. It's Cite the Bite, the great sports radio mystery. Who is it?
6: Oh, is that Ringo Starr, who's 86 today?
0: Is that Wrong. Ringo Starr Wrong. Of the Beatles? Wrong. No, that is not. Thank you, Cowboy. All right, this person won the Francis Pomeroy Naismith Award as the best college player in the nation, 6 feet tall or under. Play it again.
2: Because he's not.
0: All right. Pizza Papa, caller number three at 877-99 on Fox if you'd like to play. Pizza Papa. Who is it, Pizza Papa?
7: Good morning, Ben. That was clearly Ron Louisiana Lightning Guidry.
0: Oh, is that Ron? You know who Ron Guidry is, Lorena?
3: No.
0: It's a Yankee legend. Come on. Of course, 40 years ago, a Yankee legend. We're out of time, by the way. It is Tim Hardaway. 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
1: 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There are some shows you don't want to miss.
0: This is going to be fun.
1: And there are some shows you can't miss.
0: Let's not overreact.
1: This is Covino and Rich.
11: We've talked about the fascinations with Waffle House and Big Gulps at 7-Eleven. And we've gone over all that stuff. How international travelers.
12: Dude, I got family here. There's something else that Danny G loves to talk about, too. Outlets. I have family from Mexico visiting. They're staying with my parents.
11: Yeah.
12: Right? So they're going all over
13: What's
12: the
13: up,
12: place.
13: Camarillo outlets.
12: Yeah, they're taking it all in, though. They're like, where are the, Uncle, where are the outlets? My dad's like, yeah, I don't know. I guess Google it. You know, but they want to go. They're here to have fun. They're here to go shopping.
3: Get
12: and
3: half
12: buy
3: off
12: some stuff.
3: Pumas.
12: Yeah, they're trying to, you know, get their deals. They're having a blast, dude. And we're seeing it all over social media. And it's really fun to see the World Cup bringing the world together.
11: As the World Cup brings the world together, do you have any favorite moments so far? I have a few, and the last one sort of parlays into what we saw at a Major League Baseball game last night. I love Japanese fans trying brisket for the first time in pulled pork.
3: Yeah.
12: Their amazement with free refills.
11: I love some of the Swedish travelers that were down south, and they got to try Waffle House for the first time. That was
12: ranch
11: great.
12: Dressing, people are taken back. You
3: dude,
12: know?
3: The pictures of TSA with all the confiscated branch has been great.
12: Oh, man, I'm so happy. I think everybody is, not just me. We're all so happy to see everybody coming here, having a great time. And, yeah, it's been a lot of fun.
11: What about left field? It's Citi Field in New York where...
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19: The WNBA keeps growing. They celebrated its 30th anniversary, so they released a promotional poster. Now, this on top of what happened with Caitlin Clark. So they have this anniversary poster they're going to put out. And you're like, okay, there's a lot of players to celebrate. You can have the older players, former players, the newer players. You know, they had Paige Beckers on it. They had Angel Reese on it. They did not have Caitlin Clark on a promotional poster to celebrate 30 years. That'd be like if the NBA put out one and they didn't put Wemby in there. And you'd be going, well, of course they'll put Wemby in there because he's the future of the sport. Caitlin Clark didn't make it. Now I'm wondering, did the WNBA do this? Was this strategy so people would be like, I can't believe what they're doing with Caitlin Clark?
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21: And here's what you need to know.
29: Belgium eliminated the United States at the World Cup 4-1 in a round of 16 matchup. The Americans against European teams are now 1-12 with two ties in their last 15 matchups. Belgium scored in the 9th minute of this game and had a shots advantage by late first half of 10-1. In Dallas, Spain 1-0 over Portugal on a goal in the 91st minute, so Spain's quarterfinal will be against Belgium in L.A. Friday afternoon. The late night ball game was in Los Angeles. The Dodgers played the first extra inning contest this year and won it against Colorado in 11 innings, 8-7. Wins for Arizona and San Francisco. Milwaukee won 4-3 at St. Louis. The Mets came back for a 10-inning win at Atlanta, 7-6. Washington 12-11 over Houston. The Yankees won 5-1 at Tampa Bay despite just three hits. Kansas City 15-1 over Philadelphia. I'm Steve DeSager.
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0: And away we go on a Tuesday morning. We are back. It is two pros and a cup of Joe, Fox Sports Radio. LeVar Arrington, Brady Quinn, Jonas Knox with you. You can find us, as always, on the iHeartRadio app. Sure did.
2: 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And speaking of the World Cup, here are the scores from yesterday. Spain beat Portugal 1-0. Mm-hmm. And Belgium beat the U.S. 4-1. And with that, I say good morning to you and yours.
4: Yikes. They didn't just beat the U.S. They beat the spirit of soccer out of the U.S. That's how bad that bludgeoning was last night. It was like they took the soul of the USA soccer program. All this, I believe that we will win. It was ripped out from the very beginning. I don't know if I've seen, there's probably some examples of it because we talked about that in the NBA, in the NBA playoffs, in particular in the Eastern Conference Finals. I think that was, we talked about some of those matchups, but that team came out as flat as I have seen a team in a sudden death, big event, world event like this, more so than ever before. I have no idea what you even chalk that up to.
2: They got slaughtered. That wasn't even close. And even when they did get the goal, Belgium got one immediately afterwards. And you just heard the crowd just go, oh, no. So it's almost as if everybody realized about halfway through the game, yeah, you know what? This just isn't our thing. You know, we're not great at this. And it just seems like it goes the way that it always goes. They're going to get to the round of 16. Everybody's going to get their hopes up. You're going to get a bunch of people that go out and buy a bunch of merchandise, and they're rocking hats, and they paint their faces, and then they're looking around going, well, what do we do with all this stuff now? I don't know what to tell you. It just, is the way this works.
4: Well, for some of those fans, too, they just joined about a few weeks ago.
2: Yeah.
4: So they don't have to worry about prolonging their fandom. Like that can be done until 4 years from now. So,
2: Yeah, save your tags.
5: I tried to warn everybody. Don't get too excited. You know, they got a chance.
4: LeVar, tell us what you thought of the game.
5: Well, as you could tell by my lack of interference or interruptions or logic, enthusiasm, anything positive that just was not there. There was no comments from me, no references.
2: Why not?
5: Because I did not care. And I'm not required. Damn. And I am not, by job description, am I required to have to look at certain sporting events during the course of the year? I'm just saying. Maybe this is one that I am, but I just didn't. I don't know. When y'all was saying y'all was watching it and this, that, and the other, I was just like, I just had this airy feeling, man. Like, you know,
4: hey,
5: what?
4: Var, what else did we say about when we were watching the game? I feel like there was a few texts in there that you might have found humorous at times.
5: Nothing
2: for me. I think I was pretty clean.
4: Right. How was it?
5: Were you pretty clean? I don't know, man. Let's check and see if you were pretty clean, Jonas.
4: Yeah. While you're checking on that, because
5: yep,
2: I just.
5: I mean, I saw the one you sent from Jeff Sunday.
4: That guy. He gave a great summary of the game. Probably how a lot of USA soccer fans feel.
2: Yeah.
4: I would generally say this though, the reality is we got to the round of 16, and that's what we are. We're a top 16 program in the U.S. or in the world. We're not better than that. We're just not. And we can pay a coach $6 million, which I believe is what we paid Pochettino to coach this team. He's not going to change the belief. He can only do so much. The truth is, when you look at the talent and the caliber of players that we have compared to the rest of the world, we're just not there. I mean, Pulisic, for whatever he is or wants to be, he's not Haaland. He's not Mbappe. He's not any of these other stars that we want to talk about, Ronaldo, Messi. I mean, and that's okay. But if we want to be honest about where everyone else is in soccer and where we are, we're not even close. We don't have that guy. Like, if there's one thing you can look at this World Cup and come away with is when those other teams have that guy, he goes and he makes a play. Like, Norway's still playing because when Haaland's somewhere around the net, he's going to find a way of getting the ball in. He just does. You know, England, Harry Kane, whoever you want to point to, like, the best teams have that guy. And I just, we don't. And maybe some people feel like Pulisic is. I personally don't, from when I've watched him play, whether it's, you know, soccer and, you know, professional soccer or watching him for our team. When you combine that with the fact that our goalie, I have no idea what he was doing.
0: Oh.
4: I mean, there is some moments where you're going, this is the best we have. Like, this is it. In the biggest moment, unfortunately, he probably played the worst game. I'm sure he regrets it, you know, some of the decisions he made, but it killed us. It killed any momentum the U.S. had of building on top of this. And I think the toughest thing is, too, if you go back to the last team that a lot of people compared this to, the Lexi Lawless, Tim Howard, like those teams, like they kind of talked about way back, what, 20-some years ago, 24 years ago. That actually spurred a big growth of soccer in the United States. This had the potential of that too, but I feel like every time it kind of just dies out. It kind of only can get so far instead of breaking through that ceiling. And it's unfortunate. It really is.
5: I will say this. I did raise the point early on in the matches that this was a great opportunity for the U.S. to be competitive, just based off of the idea that there are more players. This is the largest assortment of players, you know, brought together to play in the World Cup that have played abroad. And that has not been the case in teams prior. So there is a familiarity with the level of play with this group of players. I think it is a little disheartening to see that they got dominated. I mean, by the amount of shots on goal, just the amount of what it seems to be, what it sounds like, in terms of the U.S.'s ability to even generate any type of offensive pressure on Belgium. But it brings me back. It brings me back to the idea or the conversation point. There are all these big conversations about the red card and the fallout over the red card. And I saw the Odd Couple said that Belgium shouldn't even play. Rob said they shouldn't even play based
4: That's
5: off
4: about
5: of
4: right.
5: the.
4: That's
0: just, don't worry. Rob sent that out to well. Rob sent that out to everybody. To let
4: hey,
0: everybody
4: by the way,
0: know.
4: LeVar, before you go any further, I want you to go look at what Jonas just did in our group text, and I want everyone to know Jonas is being fined $10
0: for what? On a group text and nothing
4: Jonas
0: to do with the show.
4: Jonas is so pathetic that he wants attention.
0: He replied
4: to one of his own text messages to you just to draw your attention.
0: Your Honor.
4: And multiple times. No, Your Honor. We're moving on, but you were fined another $10.
0: I understand.
4: It's such
5: I don't
4: a
5: understand why
4: move,
5: he puts
4: dude.
5: Like those, like, he acts like those are landmines for me. It's not. I'm not walking that field. Jonas.
0: It wasn't a landmine for you. It was something that I've noticed. There's a clear difference between the crowd shots at U.S. games and some of the other countries in the World Cup. There's just a clear difference.
4: Say, what's the difference?
0: Okay,
4: James?
0: Well, the difference is when the U.S. is playing.
4: We don't look like Colombia. We don't look like
0: no,
4: Brazil
0: but,
4: or
0: but the difference
4: else.
0: Is when the U.S. is playing, it's, hey, look, Eddie Vedder's in the crowd.
4: Yeah.
0: Cool. When Colombia's playing, it's, who's that? Yeah. Like you, it piques your interest a little bit.
5: Does it really?
0: Oh,
5: why?
0: Yeah. Come on. Wow.
4: Jonas is just, he's saying they're rocket ships.
0: Come
4: he's
0: on.
4: He's saying, like, oh, when Norway's playing, like, oh, we didn't know they. Yeah, exactly.
0: Like, you got to be. I mean, they showed.
5: Norway? Really?
0: I mean, they showed some Portugal and Spain fans yesterday.
4: You want to see Love Island? We've got Love Stadium. Woo! Okay. There's all kinds of stuff going on in there.
5: Oh, yeah.
0: Dios mio, Bar. Yeah.
2: Yeah. Telling you, man. Like, it's just, there's a difference. You know, in the U.S., it's like, hey, look, it's, Brad Pitt's watching the game with, Edward Norton Jr. It's the two guys from Fight Club. And then you watch an international game between, two European countries, and you're like, where did that come from? Like, no wonder that guy from England hit over there.
5: They're showing celebrities, too. We just don't know who they are.
2: I couldn't care less about the celebrities.
4: I was curious about this because Jonas said this to me. And I actually started watching the Telemundo version just to see how that would handle it. Because, you know, if you've seen some of the different Telemundo shows, they tend to be a bit more provocative. And there was still a fair amount of crowd shots in the other games that would show the fans, especially the ones that, you know, people would find good looking.
5: Yeah. Okay.
4: Not so much when the U.S. played. It was like not about that as much. Yeah. So Jonas is on to something
5: here. I wonder why that is.
2: So...
5: We're good looking people.
2: Yeah, but we don't seem to prioritize that. You know what we prioritize?
4: I don't think our good looking fans are watching soccer.
2: You're set. Yeah, they're on OnlyFans. They're busy. They're making content.
5: Well, I mean, I think those people you're talking about from those other places are on OnlyFans as well. You know? I'm just saying.
2: Well, they got a lot
5: and
2: more.
5: Maybe they should be.
2: Oh, yeah. No, they should. But I just think, you know, Your Honor, based on the reason why I did that in the group chain, maybe we can rescind that fine, do you think?
5: I think Jonas should get fined on top of his fines every time he tries to appeal his fines too. Okay.
2: Wait for your date.
5: Bro.
2: If we're being fair here, I'll tell you what sounds weeny, the fact that a judge of your caliber would let somebody else try and tell you how to do your job.
4: But I can't keep adding those fines. I have to do the Mexican conversion.
5: That should be $10 right there.
4: It's very difficult.
5: Should be another $10.
2: Son of a bitch, man. I'm so sick of this. I can't afford to do this show anymore. It's too much.
4: You'll end up buying one dinner, and then we'll pitch in and buy the other dinner. That's what it's going to be.
2: Now, how many people? I have not seen, but I
4: can I ask this question?
2: Yeah, is it Trump's fault?
5: Oh gosh!
2: Oh, I wasn't going
5: to. You was holding on.
4: I'll say this much. You can't.
5: You was waiting for it.
4: Hey, if we're gonna play this card, can't take credit for it. If you know he gets him in there, but then we don't. It's like, well, hey, how the Knicks play when Trump showed up in the NBA Finals? Pretty sure they lost that game.
2: Yeah, it's we talked about this a little bit yesterday. Yeah.
4: He's bad luck. Let's just call it what it is.
2: And it's also, once he's anywhere, like just like Haaland, when he's anywhere near the net with the ball in the vicinity, he's going to score. Like once Trump's anywhere around a sports story, it immediately goes sideways and people forget what country they're from, who they should be rooting for. If he's anywhere near the building, they've got to go the opposite way. This is why I don't take social media seriously. There are so many zeros that spend their life there complaining and crying about things in the country when we've just witnessed all of these people from out of the country talk about how great things like Big Gulps are. And if Trump tries to get a red card rescinded so that one of the best players can play for the country, there's people that were speaking out about wanting Belgium to win because he had any involvement in it. It is a wild time. I don't get any of it at all. Mm. Yeah.
4: All right, Var. I guess we transitioned to Love Island.
5: I figured y'all were waiting on me to comment on it. I'm not getting involved with that.
2: Why not?
5: Don't all right, Var me.
2: All right.
4: I said my piece yesterday. He's a polarizing figure. It is what it is. I'm just saying, it doesn't matter which figure it is. When politicians get involved in stuff, it distracts away from the actual point of it. I don't think that played any actual role in the game itself. We got our ass beat. Credit to Belgium. They were the much better team. I don't know if it's just also, too, our floor is so much lower than others. I mean, there's elements of that. Because if you watch this team play the rest of the tournament, I didn't see that in them. Like, it didn't seem like they had – I didn't see them play a half of soccer where you felt like they were that bad. And then watching them from the beginning of that game, they were flat. And it, what's shocking about it, too, is I don't know. Have you guys been out to Seattle yet and been in that stadium?
0: Yeah, it's great.
4: It's incredible. It's one of the loudest there is. The fan base there for soccer, it's, they're crazy for their MLS team. They obviously were excited about, you know, having a World Cup game there. I couldn't imagine of an environment that Moore had their back and was, you know, waiting for something to happen. And it just, I mean, even after you said as they tied it up 1-1, that next goal came so quick, it took the crowd out of it. And so credit to Belgium, but we, I mean, it just, that was as big of a flop as I think we've seen in a while. And it's one of those where whatever momentum you felt like they built up to this point, it makes you go back and rethink everything. I say this about other teams, other sports, but it should be like that. When you have that sort of performance in the biggest moment, it should make you go back and rethink everything. Whatever goodwill, whatever equity was built up, the other matches, the other, you know, portions of this World Cup, gone. Absolutely gone. It was a smack dab reminder right in our face. We are just not more than a top 16 team. And when it comes to the World Cup, that is our ceiling right now.
0: It's almost like when Sam Darnold, by the way, let's say you shoehorn an NFL story into this. It's almost like when Sam Darnold had that last final two games with the Seahawks. It kind of tainted everything he did before then. You know, it was the season finale and then the playoff game. It almost makes you forget how good he was the entire year because of those last two games. It was kind of like that when it came to the U.S. against Belgium last night. And that is how you shoehorn in.
4: Until he was really good in the actual NBA.
0: Yeah, but that's how you shoehorn in some NFL into that storyline right there.
4: Do you remember the NFC Championship game?
0: Yeah.
4: It was pretty damn good in that one.
0: That's how you do it, though, boys. Right there. Our friends listening on the Yallowhorn. I'm thinking about you. I'm thinking about you in the Twin Cities.
4: If anyone just fell asleep because of what Jonas just said, just know this. 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
0: Old shoehorn right there. That's how you do it, boys.
4: LeVar, are you not talking about Love Island? I thought you were going to give us an update on this.
6: No, I was interested in the soccer conversation. I mean, Love Island probably was more entertaining. I will say that.
0: We do have What Are You Watching?
6: I wouldn't know because I watch Love Island. Not, are we?
0: Oh, yeah.
6: Perfect.
0: Because I got a question for you about that show because I feel like you did us dirty a week ago. When it came to this show.
6: What do you mean?
0: I just, you know, yeah, something you said.
6: I don't know what you mean.
0: Something you said last week that I'd like to wait till the segment to bring up because I'm a little disappointed. That's why I
4: Jonas,
0: thought you would
4: did you bet on the soccer match last night?
0: No.
4: Okay.
0: God, no.
4: Something had me, was telling me that maybe you took Belgium.
0: No. I think, if I'm not mistaken, I did have Belgium in the wheel. Like when I spun the wheel, didn't I have Belgium?
4: Oh, that's right.
0: I think I might.
4: I forgot about our wheel picks. I think I still have two alive.
0: Yeah, you have England and somebody else.
4: The only team that had get eliminated was the one from Africa.
6: Bro, you know you have.
7: I have the numbers or teams, guys.
0: All right, what do we got, Patty?
7: Jonas, you had Iraq, Colombia, and Sweden.
0: So that's close to Belgium.
7: Close enough.
6: Oh, nope.
7: Brady had England, Argentina, and Algeria, and then VAR had Bosnia, Jordan, and Curacao.
0: Wait a second. How did I confuse Iraq with Belgium? What happened there? Well, I should have had Belgium.
6: It's a little off.
0: Yeah, that's unfortunate. Yeah,
4: just a little bit.
6: It's a tad bit off, my guy. Well,
0: maybe one of these days I'll get it done.
6: Did you hear my lineup? Jeez.
0: Yeah.
4: I'm still... What was your lineup? Sticks picks.
7: It was a Bosnia Jordan for
6: the names of my people. Oh,
4: in your defense, you didn't pick him. It was the wheel.
6: Well, I wouldn't have did any better.
4: I don't think you'd have.
6: I don't even know who the top team is. I'd have picked Jamaica. I would have picked Brazil, and I would have picked
0: what about Cape Verde.
6: I don't know.
4: Oh, definitely Cape Verde.
6: No.
4: What?
6: No.
4: You kept talking about how good their crowd was.
6: No, how good looking. Yeah,
4: exactly.
6: Right. How good.
4: Exactly.
6: I don't know how they play soccer. Well, I mean, But then again, that would be why I was choosing Brazil, too. There's that. Which, by the way, the residual of the people who go to watch those games at bars is probably the equivalent of what you're getting when you see.
4: Oh, I see what you did there. Surfing. I see what you did there. You were observing the soccer crowd, and you were coming.
6: I've enjoyed
4: the Portuguese team, the Brazilian team. All right, they got some good followers. I see what you did.
6: Yeah, I mean, they show business, up. They show back. Up to the bars to watch.
4: Trying to get things done there. 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
2: It is two pros and a cup of Joe here on Fox Sports Radio. LeVar Arrington, Brady Quinn, Jonas Knox with you. So we are going to have the usuals coming up later on. We do have another edition of In Case You Missed It. We are going to hear all about what you watch because there is some controversy on this show surrounding that. We're going to have The Leftovers. The great Pete Prisco is going to stop by. All of it is yours here on this Tuesday extravaganza. Up next, though, somebody trying to explain away whatever the hell it is that happened in the world of sports, and you'll hear from them right here on FSR.
6: Hey, everyone. Trucks just aren't built the way they used to be, you know? 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Make sure you get one now.
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9: 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Safe to say I'm the biggest, the largest. Been stepping on streets since my mama stayed in them apartments. 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
10: It's two pros and a cup of Joe, Fox Sports Radio. LeVar Arrington, Brady Quinn, Jonas Knox with you. Coming up in about 15 minutes from now, we're going to have another edition of In Case You Missed It. That'll be yours right here on Fox Sports Radio. But right now, it is time for the Tire Rack Play of the Day.
11: Trossard to the byline, gets across, into Ketelaar's rising up, and Belgium retake the lead. Moments later, Charles de Ketelaar climbs the ladder, his second goal, and the U.S. right back where they were.
10: World Cup on Fox on the call. 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You want to hear the U.S. coach, Mauricio Pochettino, explain away what happened last night post-game?
12: Yeah, I'd love to hear this.
10: And by the way, I don't even know. I'll be honest with you. I'm good on about 70% of this. Like, I'm not even sure what the rest is. But just with the accent, it kind of makes it feel a little better that the U.S. got their asses beaten last night.
13: Today we didn't show our real quality like a team. I think never we will connect with the man of the game. I want to congratulate Belgium because they were good. Like I told before, it's a very good team, but I think we were not in our level. I think we never connect with the game. I think we really start really in a poor way. I think we never were with the flow of the game. Even when we score and the 1-1 from Malik Tillman, even in the next action, we concede the goal. Goal that normally, you know, I think we cannot concede. But we were not the same team that during the tournament showed the quality. Very bad day. Wasn't our day in a collective and an individual way. And we need to accept that sometimes this type of thing happen. But in a tournament like a World Cup, when that happened, you have not another chance. You have no net. I think when that happened in a knockout stage, you know, it's you are out and you need to go home. You need to accept that.
10: Yeah. I'm with him.
12: $6 million. $6 million is what we paid him for roughly, I don't know, what was it, 31 games? I think he's

0: he's coached with the,
1: I think he's 17,
0: the friendly
1: 17, 12, and 2 is the record for him. 17, 12, and 2 his record as U.S. coach. So
0: $6 million. Is that, I mean, is that, it feels like a lot. It feels like we've paid him. I mean, I know he's the highest paid in U.S. soccer history, but is this any different? I mean, do we feel like the makeup of our team looked different? I mean, I just, again, just go back to the drawing board. What the hell do we need to do to be competitive in soccer? Because we can't seem to figure it out.
2: We have to have better players, better talent on those teams. And that's just not
0: I thought everyone told me we had enough talent. I thought the makeup of this team this year was different and looked different, and we had the talent.
2: That is true. That is true. That was explained and described. I just don't
0: watching
2: think
0: a
2: the
0: bunch
2: best
0: of white guys from Belgium beat our ass. Yep. Is what was happening.
1: I'm with you, yep, man.
2: That's what y'all was working to get to. Huh?
1: Yeah.
2: Yep. Yeah. It's always that with y'all. I don't know. I don't know what to tell y'all. I don't know.
1: Well, I mean, we need we need answers here. All right,
2: we need answers.
1: We're tired of this. This is almost like, remember when the Bengals went on that run where they went to the playoffs with Marvin Lewis every year with Andy Dalton as their quarterback? Yeah. And it was like, yeah they're going to get there. They're just not going to win. It's like, cool, you got in. You're just not going to win. And it's, dang, you're watching the U.S. and it's round of 16, round of 16, round of 16. It's like Mexico, round of 16, round of 16. You've just reached a ceiling. And I think at a certain point, we've got to limit our expectations. Either that, or are people so desperate to have something to rally around that you go out, you buy the merch, you turn into an Insti soccer fan, you know everything about the sport, blah, blah, blah, and then you ultimately stand there with pom-poms, red, white, and blue face paint, and you're watching Belgium do the Trump dance after they beat you in your own backyard.
2: Not
1: it's
2: the
1: just
2: Trump dance.
1: It's a problem.
0: No way. Did they do the Trump dance?
1: Oh, yeah, yeah.
0: I didn't see that.
1: Yeah.
0: God.
2: There's Jonas.
0: Just giving it to us.
2: Instigate.
1: Hey, I'm poor.
0: Ah, just, hey, doing that
2: Trump
0: work.
2: Dance, huh?
1: Doing that work. Facts here. All right, okay. Stating facts. Just letting you know, man, the Waffles were pissed. They were pissed.
0: I wish LeVar watched more so he could, like, feel the way we do. Because, hey,
2: no, I don't want to feel
0: patriotic
2: it.
0: Patriotic guy.
2: I don't want to feel it.
0: You would feel like they came in and they pillaged us, you know?
2: Dang.
0: They took everything from our village. They took our women and children. Man. And we're sitting here with that. That's how you'd feel right now.
1: Yeah. They didn't even burn the boats. They just took ours, too. It's like,
0: yeah.
1: Let's get out of here.
0: They took everything, LeVar.
1: Now,
2: it doesn't sound good.
1: Consolation prize.
2: Okay.
1: The U.S. would have gotten stomped out by Spain had they gotten past.
0: That's true.
1: That's true. And look, there was probably a lot of people who are looking around at what they paid for tickets last night to get to the game. I forgot to check what the ticket prices were for that game last night, who are like, man, I paid $2,000 or whatever it was, a seat, to watch them get shelved 4-1. That's not great. But it has been a success for the country. I told you, my brother's, his bar has been booming. Like, best month they had.
2: Booming.
1: In the history of the business. Best month they've had in 19 nice. Plus years of doing it. So, yeah, people have loved it. It's just the result, not great. But you are going to have some great teams that are left. There's still great teams that are going to be competing. And, you know, a lot of those guys. You remember when David Beckham came over to the MLS? Obviously, Messi's come over to the MLS, and you've seen these guys come over. Pirlo was a guy from Italy who came over and played for the New York MLS team. I feel like Haaland, and the way he's really taken to the U.S. culture, if that guy's available at some point in his career, he's a perfect candidate for the MLS. Like a little retirement tour out here, maybe go to Dallas. The guy was shopping for cowboy hats while he was in town. Like, he feels like somebody who could be an even bigger star out here as well, too. So it's not all gone. You know, there's some positives here.
2: Are there?
1: Just not the U.S. soccer team advancing. That's an issue. But, you know.
2: Well, you know what? There's always 4 years from now.
1: Yeah, but it's going to be the same discussion But you know, they listen. The U.S. women's team has held their part. I mean, they've done their part, and so there's hope. We should probably focus more.
0: I was actually asked this question too. It is, you know, the last time we felt as optimistic about a soccer team was probably 24 years ago. The 2002 team, is that fair to say?
1: Yeah, they're the only team that got past the round of 16.
0: Do we need that sort of like gap to forget how bad this game was? And by the way, I thought we got a nice group too. If you look at the draw that the U.S. got, everything was in our favor. I mean, we even get FIFA to do something that was somewhat unprecedented and allowing one of our best players to play after getting a red card. I mean, everything stacked up for us to get to at least the round of eight, where we'd have to face Spain, and then you're saying, okay, probably no chance. I don't know how you could feel optimistic again about this team and program 4 years, 8 years. It might take literally another like generation before we feel optimistic again.
1: Yeah, it's just not. You just got to focus on your strengths. At a certain point, you've got to just really highlight those and try and, you know, forget all about your weaknesses. And soccer is just a weakness. You know, I'm sorry. Dang. It just is. I'm sorry. There's not able to get to that point. Look, I'm sure they played Belgium in the Olympics. Maybe Belgium was on the dream team schedule, and you know, this is payback for, you know, running them over back in 92 in Barcelona. Like, just that basketball was our thing back then. Soccer's just not, it's just not it. It's not what we're good at. And then, you know, people complain and go, well, you know, they need to get some of these better athletes to play. It's like, dude, I think people out here really just like football and basketball. And if their parents are nauseating enough, baseball. I don't see. And look, the U.S., you know, has had success in hockey recently. I mean, there's that as well, too. This is just, you know, an unfortunate result. But, you know, I think a harsh reality for people that it's not our thing. It just is.
3: I don't feel like it's a harsh reality. It's just not our thing. How many times have we won a World Cup?
1: No, we haven't.
3: Okay.
1: Yeah. But.
3: So why be shocked?
1: Well,
3: everything's a bonus.
1: I mean, you tell that to those goofballs who painted their face and wore, you know, red, white, and blue wigs to the game last night. I mean, you know, they're heartbroken right now. They spent a lot of money on tickets, a lot of money on merch, and that stuff's going to be sitting there for a while as a friendly reminder. Hey, buddy, you wasted your time and you wasted your cash.
3: Dang.
1: 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And speaking of the World Cup, here are the scores from yesterday. Spain beat Portugal 1-0, and LeVar's Belgium team beat the U.S. 4-1. Coming up next here, we are going to tell you about a little bit of good news that came out of some bad situations in the world of sports, and it's yours right here on FSR.
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20: A Better Life with Dr. Sanjay Gupta.
21: There are lots of things you can measure to get an idea of how healthy you are at any given moment. Temperature, heart rate, blood pressure, just to name a few. But how about how healthy you will be and how long you're likely to live? According to a new study out of the University at Buffalo, two simple strength tests are pretty accurate at predicting longevity in older women. One is hand grip strength, and the other is how quickly people can stand up from a seated position without using their arms. By the way, I remember interviewing former President Jimmy Carter when he was quite old and being really impressed how he just popped out of the chair without using his arms. Not a lot of older people can actually do that. But I think the message here is that maintaining strength as you age is going to help you perform everyday activities, but also help you avoid injury and stay independent. I'm Dr. Sanjay Gupta, helping you live a better life.
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0: It's two pros and a cup of Joe, Fox Sports Radio. LeVar Arrington, Brady Quinn, Jonas Knox with the air. Coming up top of next hour, a little over 10 minutes from now, somebody's going to give you an explanation that probably didn't help matters much in the world of sports. 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
27: In Case You Missed It.
0: You know, guys, we've been talking a lot about the World Cup. Because let's be honest, there's nothing else going on. But we've been talking a lot about the World Cup, and it was an unfortunate turn of events for the U.S. last night. They go to Seattle. There's all this momentum, all this hype, and then they just get put in a clown suit by Belgium. And it was bad. And again, just a reminder, not our thing. But we are not the show to bathe in negativity. Nope. We are the show to cleanse ourselves and the people listening with positivity. And there was one positive that came out of the result last night. We will no longer be subjected to hear this crap every single time the U.S. wins a game. I'm tired of it. This song sucks. This song has always sucked. This song sucks in West Virginia. This song sucks in Seattle. And this song sucks everywhere. Enough.
2: Look, buddy.
0: It's too much.
2: It's got its place, but I'm with you. People all acting like they're embracing the U.S. culture. I was like, oh, no. No, we're not doing this again, are we?
0: What are we talking about here?
3: But why West Virginia?
0: I don't... By the way, I did a little research here. Again, they call me Show Prep Jesus. I did a little research here. There's not one player on the U.S. men's soccer team from West Virginia. You got more players from England, Mexico, and the Netherlands than you do from West Virginia. And for some reason, this song is the anthem for America. What?
3: I don't know. I don't get that.
2: Yeah.
0: What are we doing here? And it's everywhere. And when West Virginia was playing in the College Baseball World Series, that was cool to watch because you saw the fans, you saw it made a lot of sense. But for some reason, why did this one get anointed as the song? What? It doesn't make any sense to me. And we don't have to hear it anymore. And I think it's wonderful. So if anybody was looking for any sort of a medal or a prize to come out of this, we are no longer having to deal with this garbage that has been forced on us.
2: Okay.
0: For so long.
2: Okay. Look, it's got its spot in its place. All right. Maybe just if you're in West Virginia, whatever the case may be, I don't disagree with the fact that it felt a little out of place after some of these soccer matches. But what's amazing to me is how TV tries to make it a feel good thing. You know, they try to make it like, oh no, look at everyone getting in on it. Like it's uniting a country, soccer, this song. It's like, no, stop. This is not a moment. Like, whatever moment you thought we all shared just because we won in the group stage and won in the round of 32, that was all, and they're all got eviscerated last night. Okay? Dang. Eviscerated. It's gone. It's not coming back. I mean, honestly, in my lifetime, I'm not sure I will ever look at the U.S. men's soccer team with any hope or optimism ever again. Ever again.
0: Yeah.
3: I mean, do you guys think it's from Lady Gaga doing the Redfine commercial?
0: Rocket Mortgage?
3: You know, the Rocket Mortgage.
0: That version I liked.
3: Was that, or was that the year before? She did Be My Neighbor. Lady Gaga did Be My Neighbor. Country Road maybe was the year before.
0: Yeah.
3: It was in like a Super Bowl commercial or something like that, though, wasn't it?
2: Yeah. That was when we united the country again in buying homes, making them more affordable.
0: Yeah.
2: How's that worked out? Doesn't feel like the...
0: Dang. Come on, man. It was the American dream. Stop.
3: I'm moving to Ohio. I know that. I moved right down the street from Q.
2: I can't wait.
3: I got to get away from this high. I mean, geez. It's up to like $100 a person a plate.
2: Yeah.
3: I got too many kids, man.
0: Listen, I'm with you. I just
3: and that tank of gas, like
2: country roads, take me home. Yeah, just start singing the song.
3: Take me home.
2: You'll feel just there.
0: For Christ's sake, like people with their arms wrapped around each other and all.
2: I mean, Lorena was texting out like feel good photos and videos, like, oh, look at everyone so happy.
3: Well, wasn't she arm in arm too?
2: Yeah.
0: Damn.
3: With the crew?
0: I don't know. It's like
3: she was with the crew watching soccer.
0: Let me tell you, I tried to put on a 4th of July playlist. I was like, you know, let me be goofy and patriotic on 4th of July. And it just randomly selected John Denver, and it selected that song. I've never clicked faster off a song in my life than that one.
3: Wasn't John Denver on a TV show?
0: I don't know.
3: Or did he sing Little House on the Prairie? Did he sing that song?
0: Maybe it was that one.
3: Connected,
0: yeah, there's
3: John
0: something like
3: Denver.
0: That. Yeah.
3: Yeah. Oh, okay. Nice. Yeah. Take me home.
0: Take me out of this hour. We are. Hey, it's Jonas Knox. 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
9: 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So we'll see where it goes. Could be crazy. This might get wild in here, dude. This is just about me being myself.
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21: 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These apps are built to be addictive, so kids, all of us in fact, will keep coming back for more, even when we are made to feel worse. It's bizarre. You might need to help your son or daughter reset their algorithm by unfollowing certain accounts and following or interacting with more positive ones. They might need suggestions of other healthier things to do, or to see you leading the way by example and putting your own phone away. In the run-up to bedtime, everyone's phone should go away, no questions asked. And if you need some help, sort of, I guess, resetting expectations, try engaging parents of your kids' friends for a more coordinated effort. I'm Dr. Sanjay Gupta, helping you live a better life.
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11: We are Buffalo. And here's what you need to know.
12: Belgium eliminated the United States at the World Cup 4-1 in a round of 16 matchup. The Americans against European teams are now 1-12 with two ties in their last 15 matchups. Belgium scored in the ninth minute of this game and had a shots advantage by late first half of 10-1. In Dallas, Spain won 1-0 over Portugal on a goal in the 91st minute, so Spain's quarterfinal will be against Belgium in L.A. Friday afternoon. The late night ball game was in Los Angeles. The Dodgers played their first extra inning contest this year and won it against Colorado in 11 innings, 8-7. Wins for Arizona and San Francisco. Milwaukee won 4-3 at St. Louis. The Mets came back for a 10-inning win at Atlanta, 7-6. Washington 12-11 over Houston. The Yankees won 5-1 at Tampa Bay despite just three hits. Kansas City 15-1 over Philadelphia. I'm Steve DeSager.
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0: 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Right away.
1: It is two pros and a cup of Joe, Fox Sports Radio. LeVar Arrington, Brady Quinn, Jonas Knox of the year. 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And speaking of the World Cup, here are the scores from yesterday. Spain beat Portugal 1-0 and Belgium over the U.S. 4-1. So we're off and running hour two of the program, back in our normal time slot. Good to be back. Good to be back here. We were in for the Dan Patrick Show yesterday.
0: That'd be $10.
1: $10.
0: Take.
1: I can't.
0: Good to be back in the project.
2: He's not being passive aggressive towards us. So that's not a fine. No. Just because he's being passive aggressive.
0: No, I didn't say that was a fine. I
1: just said that.
0: Did I say that was a fine?
2: Oh. You said actually that would be $10.
0: That'd be $10.
1: You better stop playing with me, boy.
0: Towards us. My bad, boy.
1: Yeah, that was.
0: What was I thinking, boy?
1: I don't know. I learned a new word yesterday. It's awesome. Mm-hmm. BOI.
3: I like how you say it.
1: BOI. Patty, say something to me so I can dust it off here.
4: Hey, Jonas, the Cubs suck.
1: You better stop playing me, boy. Yeah, I'm getting better at it, I'm telling you. I'm going to have that thing nailed down by the time Brandon Ayuk gets his act sorted out. I'm telling you. It's going to happen.
0: Oh, man.
1: All right, so with that, we turn it over to this. The Boston Celtics are trying to explain why the hell they traded Jaylen Brown to the Philadelphia 76ers, a team that just eliminated them from the playoffs that they've got to see a bunch of times next year. That's a rival. Traded him to the Sixers for Paul George, a couple of first-round picks, and a couple of second-round picks. And so yesterday, they met with the media, and you had Brad Stevens, who's the president of basketball operations there. You also had the owner for the Celtics sitting there as well, too, trying to explain away. So Stevens is there, Bill Chisholm is there, and they're trying to explain why it is they traded away a top 10-ish type player in the NBA, an all-NBA guy, to the Sixers. Let's take a listen.
5: The unbelievable way we've played in the regular season in the last couple years, you know, the path looked a little bit more challenging to me. I might be wrong. I'm not going to stand up here and be defensive about that. But the path looked a little bit more challenging with 70% of our cap. And such a high percent of our usage tied into two players. And the reality in this era and in this day and age of the NBA, and you could see it obviously with the last couple of champions and some of the teams that were at the very top of the league when it was all said and done at the end of this year, is that, you know, you have to do a great job and you have to have the optionality to do a great job of building out depth that can hopefully replace the irreplaceable individual.
6: I know there are salary matching rules, but you talk about how you can't have 70% of the salary cap tied up into these two players. You still do. What's next after this?
5: I think the biggest thing is that it's that plus the picks, plus the optionality moving forward. Paul's contract is shorter. I keep going back to like myself as a kid. Like, I don't want to hear about picks and optionality. I don't. Unfortunately, in my position, that matters.
1: So the 70%, now that was Brad Stevens of the Celtics, the 70% of the cap and them talking about the money and the flexibility. And then you've got Chisholm, the owner of the Celtics, who comes out afterwards and says, well, listen, you know, it's not about money. Like, Brad's got free reign to be able to go and do whatever he needs to do. This is about winning. That's the most important thing. It feels like there's two different messages that are being sent. they just didn't want to pay two max contracts, and they felt like this is the best path to try and get away from that. But again, when you start at Giannis and you end with Paul George and a few draft picks, it's not going to sit well with the organization unless everything goes well with the picks, Paul George stays healthy, and they're competitive again next year, and Jason Tatum is back to the player he was. You're never going to win this publicly.
0: Here's the thing, right? You can't say you don't want to pay that amount of money and put up to 70% of your cap on two players, and you're putting out there that you're going after Giannis. That doesn't add up, because Giannis can command more money than both Tatum and Brown. So I don't see how that was even an option if that is the idea of it, is they want to get away from paying two players. Secondly, I would argue against his logic saying that you can replace the irreplaceable with depth and talent on a bench. Yes, you want to have depth and you want to have talent where you bring guys on and they can score. I mean, you look at what Dylan Harper was able to do this year and what he brought to the table. You look at guys like Tim Hardaway Jr., he coming off of the bench. Guys that come off of the bench are very, very valuable to the success of a team, especially because of how long the duration of a season is. But with that being said, what you have to make sure you mention as well is that these teams that played in the championship round have franchise guys, bona fide guys. Max contract guys, at least two, maybe three. There was an era of time where you had to have three megastars to be able to ensure the idea that you would be competitive enough to win an NBA championship. It may be down to two, maybe two and a possible if we're talking spades. But nonetheless, you cannot win it all with one player. So to me, this move, all they needed to say is this sparks a rebuild, and we want to try to rebuild around Jason Tatum as he gets healthier and gets away from the injury that the Achilles injury that he sustained. We want to start to build this team in a different direction, and we want to build it around Jason Tatum, and we feel more comfortable trying to achieve building what they've done in OKC or what they've done in San Antonio, where we may have an aging veteran that's really, really good that leads our team, but we have some really, really, really young and amazing talent that has come in, and they're going to be stalwarts for our franchise as the years go on. You can do that. It seems more feasible to be able to do that through an NBA draft versus, you know, how we talk about draft picks don't really matter in the NFL and stuff like that. I think they can matter. I mean, we saw what happened with Wembanyama. We've seen a few guys that they get drafted. One player can actually change the fortunes of a team in the NBA, but one player cannot get an entire season, get a championship run and win successfully. I mean, we saw LeBron James do it, but when you got to have more than one guy, and it just sounds like it's a rebuild, and that's maybe how they should have framed it, because I don't think the way they framed it seems to be kind of all the way accurate.
2: Yeah, and maybe a rebuild just for a year. You know, they have drafted and developed well. You kind of remember, like, Jaylen Brown was a draft pick, Tatum was a draft pick. You can go, I mean, Peyton Pritchard, who's, you know, scheduled to be, I believe, a starter as of right now. Like, if you go through their list of drafting, they've been able to find guys that fit, you know, their system, what they want to do, and surrounding, whether it's Tatum or Brown, obviously Tatum's dealt with injuries, like they've been able to successfully do that. So, you know, I think from right now where we sit, we look at it and say, you know, they're still one of the top five odds on favorites to win the NBA Finals next year. Is that fair to say, Jonas?
1: Yeah, it's confirmed.
2: And beyond that, I think even though they're maybe trying to just get through this year with their cap situation, there still is somewhat optimism saying, like, you can trust this organization to draft right, develop right, and put guys in a position to be able to succeed. So I'm not, it seems a bit odd, you know, there's some conflicting comments between ownership and obviously Brad Stevens here. However, I do think you have to trust the process if you're a Boston Celtics fan like Jonas Knox, which is probably why we're talking about this right now.
1: Well, but, what else is there?
2: Well, you know, we could just keep, you know.
1: I'm in.
2: Begrudgingly talking about the World Cup.
1: I'm in.
2: But the truth is they've earned that, like, the ability to be able to have, you know, some optimism about their ability to build around Jason Tatum and supply him with what he needs. And I don't know if that, I mean, maybe you look at the Knicks and say, what would you say they have? I mean, obviously Brunson, who I would consider a superstar. Are you saying Cat's the other one? Like, who else are you throwing into that conversation?
0: Yet.
2: Yeah, the Zesty. Who else are you throwing into that conversation on their roster outside of him? And I don't know that maybe you would situationally or at times, but it feels similar to that in some ways, maybe with how they're building out this roster.
1: Yeah, I think there's also when they made the move to trade Marcus Smart, people hated it. Because, man, he's, you know, foundational piece. It's Marcus Smart, another guy drafted there. He's been there forever. He's their heart and soul of the team. And you're trading him, and you're bringing in, you know, Jrue Holiday and Kristaps Porzingis. And, like, what are we – and then you see what happened.
0: But it worked.
1: Yeah, you see what happened.
0: When they brought in Holiday, the leadership and the production of Holiday, it worked.
1: Yes.
0: Like, I thought losing Smart would be pretty, you know, bad.
1: And so you look at that and I go, all right, so you bring in Porzingis, you bring in Jrue Holiday. That one, you saw them get to a level they were never going to get to with Marcus Smart. And I'm not saying that this is, you know, that Marcus Smart and Jaylen Brown are the same player. They're not. But I look at it and I go, Brad Stevens is in a tough spot. And I was thinking about this in hearing him talk and seeing just sort of how the press conference went yesterday, because he tried to be as upfront as possible and tried to be, you know, understanding to where the fans are coming from, the negative feedback they've gotten. And it's somebody who's coached Jaylen Brown and, you know, been with him his entire career. But, like, I was thinking about this. If you're an executive, you're kind of in a really difficult spot because you want to be as open and honest to the public and the fan base as you can, but you can't really be. Because there may be another move or there may be something else out there. So it's almost like you can only give them a certain amount to try and calm everybody down. But with a move like this, you're never going to win it in the public afterwards unless they go out and they prove that they can do it on the floor, just like they did with Porzingis and Jrue Holiday. So I just, whenever I hear an executive try and explain a trade, and I've seen people try and compare this to the Luka trade, stop. Not even close. That's one of the worst trades of all time. And the only answers we got from Dallas afterwards was that he was fat. All right, that's the explanation we got. We didn't get any sort of 70% of the cap and all the, like, they didn't try and break it down and be understanding to everything. They just said, yeah, his fat ass liked to drink too much and it was a problem, so we had to move on from him, which nobody actually believed.
0: But he was the undisputed face.
1: Yes, they,
0: you know what I mean?
1: Like, they had nothing else to rely on.
0: The fallout from that would be tremendous because he was the undisputed face of your franchise, which signals the fact that no one is off limits. Like, and if you thought that you were replacing that with Anthony Davis, I think we all found out the reality, you know, surrounding that. This one, though, even with Jrue Holiday and Porzingis, Jonas, that's a trade where you're talking about Porzingis's potential, you know, was through the roof in terms of what he could represent when that trade took place. And obviously Jrue Holiday was a cog on winning another championship somewhere else before he even came there. There was quality. And the fact that Jason Tatum is considered to be the face of the franchise and Jaylen Brown was the Robin to Jason Tatum being the Batman. But some way, somehow, maybe that got a little bit like Robin got the main task because, you know, Batman hurt himself. That created what it created. But this was not the same.
1: No.
0: This is not the same transaction. This is not the same deal. It would be unwise and it would be, you know, to me, it would be wrong to try to compare, you know, those trades you just highlighted in comparison to the one that just took place.
1: But that's why I make the point on the Luka stuff, because people are trying to say, oh, you know, first Luka and this, you know, what's happening? Dude, Dallas had nobody other than Luka. Like, he was their star, and they traded him away for Anthony Davis. The Celtics do have Tatum. They've got Derek White. They've got, you know, other pieces that are there. It's why the odds haven't changed that dramatically. It's why they're still shorter odds than the Sixers to get to the finals.
2: Can I throw this out there? Because I do feel like we're getting to a point where role players are becoming more valued more so than now than ever. I mean, like, you basically can have one superstar, one rim protector, and then five guys who can spread the floor, play good defense, but shoot threes at a high rate. And you can win a lot of basketball games. And I'm not saying that was necessarily how the Knicks played, for example, but I just feel like with the way the NBA has gone, with three-point shooting becoming such an integral part of it and an important piece for it to actually be able to be effective and win, it feels different than what the NBA used to be back when we talked about you had that big three, where you were trying to isolate, you know, one of those superstars, because, you know, if you're double teaming, or, you know, whether that superstar is able to get to the rim, you still always have to be careful of one of two or three shooters that's on the floor. And before, it was like, well, you had three superstars that, you know, you were trying to find a way of doubling or taking one away and forcing maybe one of the other two to beat you. And it's an entirely different game anymore. And so I do wonder if some of the strategy that we're seeing now from the NBA and some of these front offices when they construct their roster is more built around, hey, we just need one superstar. And if we have a bunch of role players who can come in and do their job and shoot effectively from the perimeter, maybe we don't need that other superstar who maybe is, you know, going to be paid a lot and maybe tough to deal with at times, or says some things off the court that organizations doesn't feel great about. Like, maybe it's easier to keep that locker room, to keep that team playing the way, again, to use the Knicks, like how they played together this season. And kind of working their way through. Like, maybe it's easier to create that culture, that environment, you know, looking at building your roster that way, as opposed to trying to jump on board with a bunch of superstars.
1: Do you prefer that way? That's, or an do you interesting prefer take. Do you prefer the superstar way, or you prefer the role player way?
2: The way we're talking about it now is kind of how it used to be before we had a bunch of teams creating the big threes.
1: Right.
2: Before we went through that phase. So do I relate to it more? Yes, because that's kind of how you felt like it always was. Like, you didn't have many teams that had more than maybe two superstars or two really good players on their roster. You know, that was kind of like the extent. So this feels more like the NBA that I grew up in. It's just different, like offensively, the way they play and spread it out more. And obviously the physicality on defense isn't quite there.
1: And I also think that it's going to lead to less dynasties, for lack of a better term. I think there's going to be probably more parity in the league, because you're going to have superstars spread out in the league, which is why you've seen. I mean, there was a thought that, hey, Boston's going to be the next dynasty. They're not. They've broken apart that team. There was a thought that OKC is going to be the next dynasty.
2: Was there a thought of that about Boston?
1: Yeah, they went to two finals.
0: I don't know about dynasty. Definitely.
2: Hold on. If the Bears go to the NFC Championship game, are you all of a sudden, we're going to start saying the Bears were talked about as dynasty?
1: No,
2: because it's one of Jonas's teams.
1: The Celtics went to a finals and then won another title, won a title 2 years later, and then they were in
2: that
1: the
2: doesn't
1: Eastern
2: come
1: Conference
2: even
1: finals.
2: Close that doesn't come even close okay, to someone mentioning I'm, dynasty I'm, besides I'm, maybe a Celtics fan.
1: I'm just telling you, based on the core that they had, there was a conversation that they were going to be
2: I love
1: a dynasty.
2: When you do this,
1: what do what
2: I appreciate what you when you fanboy out a little bit.
1: There's no fanboy out.
0: What it is,
1: they said the same thing about
2: okay
1: they said
2: it's this, okay you're fanboying about your Celtics.
1: They said the same thing about OKC last year. And what happened?
2: OKC actually, like, I it mean, doesn't, like, the,
0: I think it's a, it doesn't matter. I don't, they're
1: you're
0: not,
1: forgiven.
0: They were not pushing towards being a dynasty. I mean, that doesn't have to be a debate.
2: And anyone who said that was either a Boston Red or a Boston Celtics fan.
1: You're forgiven.
0: They had
1: I
0: good success.
1: You.
0: They had some success. But to the point, it does, I don't know that it can be one or the other in terms of a role player, a bunch of role players. Versus having the superstars and the generation prior to now. Yeah, there were maybe one to two major, major players, but those role players were pretty significant role players. I mean, when you say role player, some of those role players would be superstars in this generation. Like, and I mean, and for what it's worth, they were superstars in that generation. I mean, you look at those dominant teams back there, the Lakers. Who were the role players versus the superstars, right? You would say Kareem and Magic were the superstars, right? And everybody else was a role player. But if you think about it, James Worthy, to me, is interchangeable with Magic Johnson or Kareem Abdul-Jabbar. You take away James Worthy, you do not have what you have with the Lake Show because of what he brought to the table. And which, by the way, he was good even when he was in Carolina with MJ and they was winning national title there. You had Byron Scott. You had Cooper. Like, you had Thompson. You had Rambis. You had AC Green. You look at the Celtics. They had who's the superstars? Who are the role players? You know what I mean? You had Dennis. You had Ainge. You had McHale. You had Parrish. You had Bird. Who is not the superstar?
1: I don't know about you guys. I don't think we're ever going to live in that era again where you've got that many great players loaded up on teams just financially, cap-wise, with the apron and all. I just don't. I think that's – those days are dead. Like, I don't think it's happening. And so, yeah, I think
0: and longevity with players on teams, I think, in all sports across all professional levels – hell, it's becoming that at the college level too. I think longevity with people staying in one place, I think the new wave and the new era of sports is anybody can go, anybody can get it. The franchises feel that, the colleges feel that, and the players feel it. Everybody's evolving into the anybody, I can play anywhere. Loyalty to one place is waning. It's not as prevalent anymore.
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1: Take what you can get. All right. I did want to point this out.
0: Jonas is throwed off, man.
1: What? Tired of getting attacked on this show.
4: You better stop playing with me, boy.
0: $10.
1: That's not $10. Come on. You can't find more of that, boy.
2: Did we just make that a drop now of Jonas saying,
0: oh, yeah.
2: Boy?
1: Maybe. I didn't do that, by the way.
0: Oh yeah,
1: I didn't. Patty, do that, by
2: just
1: the way.
2: Delete it. Delete it from the system.
0: Of course he had.
1: Hey, you know, Your Honor, you know, Patty kind of went rogue there.
2: I know, Patty.
4: No,
2: we'll tell you when to F8 it. Okay, that is not an F8.
1: Maybe it should be an F10 if you think about it.
0: Oh yeah.
1: Little fine 10. Come on, little F10. I think so. Went rogue.
4: Judge, please no.
2: No. No.
0: Judge, please.
2: As long as Patty didn't take his AYO and create that into a drop,
4: nope.
2: He's good.
4: It was not good.
1: By the way, I did want to point this out on the subject of Paul George, because Dave Carmichael sent this out on X when the trade happened. He said, the NBA has now traded Paul George for the following: Shai Gilgeous-Alexander, Jaylen Brown, Domantas Sabonis, Victor Oladipo, Danilo Gallinari, 7 first-round picks plus 4 pick swaps. Paul George is the most valuable player in NBA history. I mean, he will get you a lot in return. So there is that. 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

It's Two Pros and a Cup of Joe, Fox Sports Radio. LeVar Arrington, Brady Quinn, Jonas Knox with you here. So we are going to get into what the hell you watched here, coming up in just a couple of moments from now on Fox Sports Radio. But first, the excitement of the FIFA World Cup is now streaming live on Fox One, the official English streaming platform to catch every unforgettable moment. 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So if you're looking for something to watch, there's something for you. And by the way, speaking of the World Cup, here are the scores from yesterday. Spain over Portugal 1-0, and Belgium beat the U.S. 4-0.

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1: So much to watch, so little time.
2: I ate his liver with some fava beans.
1: But still, everyone wants to know.
3: Shame.
1: What are we watching?
4: To tell you the truth, I don't give a f-.
5: Okay, so it is time. Now, LeVar, you mentioned Love Island earlier in the show. But I got a problem here because you said last week that you were over Love Island.
6: I was.
5: That you were done with it. So how did it suck you back in?
6: Because I have a wife and kids. And and when the request was made, I didn't fight back. I as you guys mentioned so often on this show, that was not the hill that I was willing to die on. So I'm watching Love Island. There you go.
5: Any new twists and turns?
6: It's cringe TV for me. I watch it out of the cringe effect. It feels good to be able to just kind of enjoy it from the cringeworthy approach to it, and not have any real like emotions towards it. And I think that's a good thing, you know. And you go from there. But anything new? No, nothing new. Just the same old, man. Just, you know, just moseying along on the Love Island. It is entertaining, though.
5: A lot of talent.
6: I don't know why it's so entertaining. I don't know why dating shows are so entertaining, but it's entertaining.
5: A lot of talent still running around, still setting up guys to fail.
6: Oh, yeah. I mean, they're trying to settle in a little bit more to, like, the whole the whole relationships deal. Like, guys are real sensitive about, you know, not being a number one voted, you know, fan base or like couple and stuff like that. It's real weird, man. It's weird how they get down, but you know what? I guess it's a cool show, man. I guess you could say it's a cool show. I don't know how to really kind of make sense of it, but I don't know. I watched Dutton Ranch yesterday too, and Dutton Ranch's new that new episode was really good, if you ask me. Dutton Ranch, man, like it got real. It got real. And Game of Thrones or House of Dragons. I don't know if I talked House of Dragons this week, but House of Dragons is this was more of a setup show. It wasn't, you know, they came out of the gate, and I mean they were swinging for the fence coming out of the gate. It was a very, very entertaining show, the first two shows out of the gate, but it kind of was a setup show this last episode. But I intend to see them kind of speed up again with what's going on. So yeah,
5: there we go.
6: Dutton Ranch was the one, though. Dutton Ranch won this week. Like if it was like who won, like the drama filled, like action packed, like, man, didn't expect that coming. It was Dutton Ranch.
5: There you go.
6: So there you go.
5: Brady, did you watch anything? You watch anything? Anything got your
7: No, I had travel issues. So I was trying to fly down to Texas for the Big 12 media days. Unfortunately, we had some hiccups making that happen. Started off with a couple police officers running on to the plane that had pulled into our gate. Hadn't seen that before. So that was kind of interesting to witness. However, they took the person. I thought they'd bring him down the jet bridge and like bring him out to where the gate was, but they don't do that. They like took him down the side stair, like outside to take him out. So wasn't as eventful as I thought it was going to be.
6: What do you mean take him out?
7: To like put him in cuffs and like take him
5: out. So, yeah.
7: So that got off to the first
6: what
7: issue.
6: What did he do?
7: Then,
6: what did he do?
7: I have no idea. I wasn't on that plane. Oh, it was the plane that arrived before us. But I've never seen anyone actually get arrested on a plane. I've heard people like the flight attendants are threatened, or you know they might have someone come to a gate and they calm down. But I've never actually. So I was like, oh, this is interesting. Let's see how this plays out. So while that was going on and people are trying to watch the World Cup, which obviously this became much more entertaining than the World Cup. That started to delay the process, and then the plane also had some AC issues. Then the plane ended up getting delayed. There was an issue with the flight attendant who had a medical issue, so then they had to bring out the medics and the gurney. I mean, 4 hours later, it's just the whole thing. So,
5: what's going on here?
7: I don't know. It was one of those eventful things I've ever witnessed. Standing like waiting for a plane, and so that was what I was watching. I was watching real life events that honestly were more entertaining than the World Cup.
5: But you got there safely, so everything.
7: No,
6: but
7: did
6: you
7: not.
6: Got there safely.
7: Did not get there.
6: You did
7: safely.
6: Did not get so there all, safely.
7: That all no, we didn't make the trip. So
5: yeah,
7: that all got all jacked up and ruined the next couple of days. So it is what it is.
6: Oh man.
7: Which shout out to my man Kyrus Coburn, who went through the hassle of trying to get all this stuff organized and put together, only to have none of it work out because now the trip didn't really matter.
6: Oh wow.
7: Yeah.
5: Wow. So. That sucks. So when you got home, was Alicia like, "What are you doing here?"
7: I don't know if I want to get into all that, Well, the dog had a couple accidents. So I'm not sure if I can technically say that.
6: I don't think you can, but it really it was really good though.
7: All right. Well,
6: it's all right.
7: My bad. I tried to get away with it. But yeah, so I had to clean up some nice mess. I think we've got a carpet cleaning company coming at some point. So yeah, just dealing with all the puppy stuff going on.
5: You know what? So let me set this up by asking you guys, do you like watching cooking shows or shows in which they make things, whether it's, you know, home builder shows?
7: No.
5: Okay, so I kind of like watching how people make things. I just, for whatever reason, my dad used to make a bunch of stuff when I was a kid, so I would always watch him work with wood and things like that. So I just, for whatever reason, I like that stuff. Cooking shows, I don't know why, I'm kind of into that. And so lately, my son and I have been into this thing where we watch people repair baseball gloves. It's the weirdest thing. I don't know how we found it, but you can go on and they'll take these old beat up baseball gloves that are just destroyed and they will break them down completely and then build them back up from scratch, basically from what the original version was, to a brand new glove to repurpose and sell to people. And it is fascinating. Like, I can't, like, we watch it literally every single day. And so it's not Love Island. It's not somebody getting arrested on a plane, but that is the viewing.
6: It's fascinating.
5: I'm telling you, man, I love it. I don't know why.
6: So watch these gloves.
5: Dude, these things look like they were pulled out of a fire, and they'll go step by step and show you how they break them all down and then piece them all together and get the leather back to working and be functional again, and they'll relace the glove. I don't know why. I have no idea. But it beats sitting there and watching the U.S. get their asses fed to them by Belgium in the World Cup. So that's what we finish off with, is we watch these baseball glove repairs.
6: Huh, okay.
5: I told you, man. Brady, listen, it's an embarrassing admission, but that's what we've been watching. So.
7: He did preface what he was going to say before the segment, and I was kind of curious to see where this was going to go. But now that you actually told everyone what it was, I feel bad for you.
5: I
7: genuinely do.
5: Hey, man.
7: I would much rather go through an airport delay like, oh, by the way. So at one point, we actually boarded the plane, and we were sitting there for about, I don't know, 45 minutes or whatever. I started talking to the gentleman next to me, and he was like explaining why he was going down to Dallas and he was trying to make it to Lubbock. He's building like data centers, and they come by, which I completely had forgotten. Like, they actually served a meal on this plane. I had ordered something ahead of time. And so they asked, they're like, "Do you still want this?" I was like, yeah, that's fine. I was like, "Some water to drink, please." And then he goes, "Oh yeah, I'll have the same thing." And they just go, "No, they're actually, that had to be pre-ordered. So we have the chicken left. If you want the chicken," he's like, "I'll have the chicken." And so you can tell he had a long day, and exactly, like, begrudgingly, like, "I'll have the chicken." And so before I ended up like leaving, I was just like, "Hey," like, we kind of got talking to a point where I was like, hey man, make sure you get that short rib. All right, next time you take one of these flights.
5: Oh no.
7: That was like our galvanizing moment. It was like, he was like, have you had the short rib? I'm like, no, I've not. I have no idea if it'll be any good. I guess I ordered it at some point. So that was like the extent of any conversation I had with like another passenger. I would rather be doing that than watching whatever freaking show you just talked about, making some baseball mitt able to be used.
6: That's weird.
5: You know what,
6: that's really bad.
5: I think you're weird.
6: And that's fair.
5: And you know what you need in your life? Some Incogni. 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Up next, there's a reason why somebody made the move they did in the world of sports, and it's yours here on FSR.
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20: A better life with Dr. Sanjay Gupta.
3: Osteoporosis affects millions of people in the United States and around the world. It's a disease that basically causes someone's bones to become weak, brittle, and porous, which can increase their risk of fractures. Now, the good news here is there are things you can do other than, or in addition to, taking medications to prevent fractures before it's too late. One is to up your intake of calcium and vitamin D. You also want to eat more protein. One functional medicine dietitian told us that that helps build muscle, and if you're building muscle strength, then you are also building bone strength. You want to be mindful of your workouts. The best ways to build bone density, one therapist told us, are going to be resistance exercises like lifting weights, and also exercises that make your bones take a bit of an impact, such as jumping or even running, just loading the bones a little bit more. I'm Dr. Sanjay Gupta, helping you live a better life.
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0: Two Pros and a Cup of Joe, Fox Sports Radio. LeVar Arrington, Brady Quinn, Jonas Knox with you here. Coming up top of next hour, a little over 10 minutes from now, we're going to get a red ass check. The great Pete Prisco is going to stop by. All things to talk about with Pete Prisco. We'll get his thoughts on the U.S., his Arizona State alum member, Brandon Ayuk, and the usual fun stuff with Pete coming up here every Tuesday. Again, top of next hour, a little over 10 minutes from now. Do want to let you know that you can upgrade your FIFA World Cup 2026 setup. 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I don't know if you guys saw this, but there was some speculation that Nikola Jokic was going to not address his extension this offseason, that there was some concern that, you know, maybe he could be looking to go elsewhere. Like, if all of a sudden Denver doesn't come out and win again, maybe he could be taking his business elsewhere. And he confirmed that he does want to stay in Denver the rest of his career. And he said that he's not going to redo the extension this year, but that he's going to do it next year. And by waiting until the 2027 offseason, Jokic is eligible to sign a five-year, $359.5 million contract as a free agent. And according to Bobby Marks of ESPN, the contract would be the largest in NBA history and would see his career on-court earnings reach $724 million. That dude's getting paid. And you know what? That's probably another team that's going to have just one superstar and realize, you know, we'll just try and build around him with some role players. And there was some talk that, you know, Jamal Murray might get dealt at some point, that he's going to be gone. But it looks like Jokic, for anybody that was wondering whether or not he was going to be a big name potentially available, he did confirm that is not the case. He does want to finish his career in Denver. He just wants to do so next offseason when he signs the $360 million contract. I don't know how that's going to be sustainable. I don't know how that's going to, but that's another team who was, you know, people expected maybe they would make a consistent run at this whole thing. They got one title, much like Milwaukee, much like OKC, much like Boston. And then you just try and hope that you can stay afloat and get a couple of breaks in the postseason, because they didn't seem like they were close this year, but Joker's going to get paid next offseason. So good for him.
1: What's up, Jonas?
0: Hell yeah. Can we claim
2: him?
0: Well,
2: that's betting on yourself, too, you know, take it and say we're going to play it out. See, there's the idea of measuring it out, but there's also the idea of understanding that you take the bird in the hand sometimes. That's better than the bird in the bush. He's taking the bird in the bush right now, or the birds, plural, in the bush. So good for him for betting on himself, you know. So you don't hear that very often.
0: Can we claim him? Are we allowed to claim him?
2: I don't see
0: Brady
2: why
0: and I?
2: Not.
0: All
2: yeah,
0: right.
2: I don't see why not.
0: So yeah, hell okay. Yeah, we'll take that. Yeah, that's a big win for us.
2: Good win.
0: Yeah.
2: There you go.
0: We're dominating right now.
2: All right. We are.
0: Hey, it's Jonas Knox. 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
13: They say consistency is key, but sometimes you just gotta switch it up. A new study out of Harvard School of Public Health found that varying your exercise routine could add years to your life. What exercise someone did didn't matter much. What did matter was that all the exercises together worked all the muscle groups in their body. Now, an added benefit to changing things up is it can help you push through the plateau effect. 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I'm Dr. Sanjay Gupta, helping you live a better life.
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1: Here's what you need to know.
2: Belgium dominated its World Cup round of 16 matchup against the U.S. 4-1 in Seattle. The U.S. still has won a round of 16 game just once since the first World Cup in 1930. Belgium is undefeated in its last 18 games. Spain is undefeated in regulation in its last 35 straight after eliminating Portugal 1-0 in Dallas on a goal in the 91st minute. The Sacramento Kings waived DeMar DeRozan. The late ball game in the majors went to the Dodgers 8-7 over Colorado in 11 innings. Milwaukee got 4 runs in the 7th and won 4-3 at St. Louis. Victories for San Francisco and Arizona. The Mets came back to win in 10 innings at Atlanta 7-6. Juan Soto, a 3-run homer top of the 9th. Yankees won 5-1 at Tampa Bay. The Yanks offense with just 3 hits, but all 3 were homers. Washington 12-11 over Houston. I'm Steve DeSager.
3: You know what time it is?
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0: It's Two Pros and a Cup of Joe, Fox Sports Radio. LeVar Arrington, Brady Quinn, Jonas Knox with you here. 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And with that, we do turn it over to a Tuesday tradition here on the show. He is the one and only Pete Prisco, senior NFL columnist for CBS Sports, CBS Sports HQ analyst. You can get him on X at Prisco CBS. And we had no idea, but a David Hasselhoff aficionado. Pete, good morning.
1: What's up, guys? There you go.
2: Good morning. Yeah, what's up, Pete?
0: You into that, Pete?
1: Ooga chaka. Ooga chaka.
2: Yeah, maybe. Is that what they say in Belgium? Or what? Hasselhoff's what, German? What is he?
1: No, he was big in Germany. He was big in Germany.
2: That's right. Well, I'm sure he's big in Belgium, too. And, yeah.
1: Well, anything. What about, has anybody seen Christian Cousins?
0: Who? Oh, oh boy. That is rude, Pete.
3: Oh, no.
0: That's rude. You're trying to compare him to Kirk Cousins? That's rude.
1: Well, he didn't show up in a big game, right?
3: Oh no!
1: Is that not an apt comparison?
0: I was gonna ask you for an NFL team comparison. Who reminds you of the U.S. from the NFL standpoint? A team that always gets to a certain point but can't get over the top. But you went straight to the Kirk Cousins Pulisic comparison.
1: I mean, everybody's all up in arms. Oh, how do we get past the next level? Well, there's a bunch of different ways. A, let's stop making soccer such an elite sport. And by that, I mean, now I don't know this because I don't have kids, but I've talked to people that do. I think it's expensive to be on and play that sport now. And in other countries, they roll the ball out and say, go play in the backyard. You know, nobody does that around here anymore. Nobody. No sports are played in the backyard anymore or on a field or a pickup game. And I don't have kids, so I don't know this, but my brother has kids. I was talking to him the other day. He's on a travel basketball team. The amount of money they spend is incredible. Not only that, when you get there, they charge you like a fee, $45 to go watch your kid play for a couple games. What are we doing here? And then we wonder why the sport isn't exploding. Well, it's not exploding because it should be a cheap sport where you throw the ball out into the park and everybody goes and learns how to play soccer. Instead, they've made it an elite sport where you got to go to these academies and get coached and learn how to do it. And that's part of the problem.
2: You know, I don't disagree with you, Pete. I'm kind of curious to hear what LeVar thinks too about this and Jonas. Even though I think Jonas, you're just now getting into it. Like one of my observations, and I heard this recently when talking with some high school coaches, they were talking about the system they're running. And if you look at like how much even just the quarterback position in the NFL has changed, where everything, I mean, you used to have to play from, and you still do have to play from the pocket with a sense of timing and rhythm and anticipation. But as much as that's a part of it, some of that can be trained. And what you can't train is the, you know, improv that comes along with creating when things break down or making that awkward arm throw and all that stuff and that backyard football. As you're kind of pointing to or alluding to, and I think it's like that in a lot of sports. I mean, my kids are a part of a club and everything's, it's like they're trying to make you into robots and it's becoming so mechanical and so overcoached in some ways where there is no creativity to that sport. And I do think that that probably plays a bit of a role. I mean, I think the other issue, and quite frankly, I think we all can agree, like soccer's not in the forefront of any sport here. It's just not. Like as big as it is in the United States, it's not as big as it is in Europe. It's not the first sport they pick up, they play, and everything else. It might be something that kids do here, but after a while, they transition to other sports that, you know, is more ingrained in our culture, like football or baseball or whatever else is a part of that. I mean, that's also something you kind of can't deny.
1: Right. And then, the you know, like you said, Brady, a lot of kids start off playing soccer. I mean, that's the spot, you know, I played soccer when I was a little kid. But then you transition to the other sports, and then the ones that are left behind are the ones that can't play the other sports. And basically, a lot of them. And so, I mean, that's the reality of it.
3: That is crazy. Soccer is a starter sport. It definitely is. Soccer and T-ball, 100%.
1: Right. I mean, yeah. And so in this country they are. But in other countries, but again, though, let me ask you this, guys. You drive around, you're in different cities, right? How many times do you see go by a baseball field in the middle of the afternoon on a summer day and see kids playing over there? I'm talking about a pickup game.
3: I don't see any more pickup. I don't see basketball. I don't see kids outside anymore.
1: No.
3: And that's crazy.
1: And that's part of the problem. Everything is, like Brady, you said, everybody becomes robotic because, okay, well, we're going to play this game at 2 o'clock, and you're going to go here, and you're going to get your nutrition at this.
2: And think about this. Like, they have, like, one of the worst lessons I think we teach kids is they have a coach at a young age, like, saying, no, you need to do it this way. It's like, well, maybe it doesn't work for them. Like, maybe they found out a different way of doing it. It's like, you can't shape us all to be the exact same how it's supposed to look and feel. Like, it's going to be different for everyone. You've got to figure out how it works for you. And by the way, like, just because you work with a private quarterback coach, that doesn't mean you have any greater shot of making it to be Tom Brady one day. Like, that's the other thing.
1: And that's my next point, Brady, is this. Hey, guys, let's tell all the parents the reality of it. Little Tommy ain't going to make it. He's just not going to make it. You can spend all the damn money you want. You can put him in every clinic and every class and every school you want to put him into in terms of making him a better player. The reality is, little Tommy isn't going to make it, okay? That's the one. You're about 98, 99% that your kid isn't making it. So quit with all that crap. Let him go enjoy his life.
3: Why little Tommy, though?
1: Well, Tommy, Timmy, Bobby, whatever you want to do it. He ain't making it. Either are or you aren't. That's the reality of it. And by the way,
3: Jerron or Latif or, you know.
1: Well, yeah, him too. He ain't making it either. The reality is you can spend all the money in the world. If a kid doesn't have it and he doesn't have the skills and he doesn't have the ability, he isn't making it. And first and foremost, the number one prerequisite for making it is competitive drive. And I think that's something that's gone away, too, with all this stuff. You know, when you wanted to play, Brady, you'd get up and you'd go play and you'd go work out because you wanted to do it. Nobody was forcing you to do it.
2: I used to shoot hoops on this little Fisher. I've told this story, I think, to LeVar and Jonas, but I've always gotten up early. I don't know why. I just have never been a great sleeper. But I'd get up at like 6 a.m. or a little bit, maybe even before that. And I used to have this Fisher Price hoop that was on our back patio. And I would get up and I would shoot hoops in the morning. And my mom used to always yell at me because you hear the bouncing. And she's like, it's too early for that. And I'll never forget one morning, the night before, this is like the last time I ever ate a hot dog. I had like a hot dog, some orange juice, and a bunch of chips. And I just threw it up all over the back patio, like everywhere, like projectile vomiting everywhere over this back patio where I had my little Fisher Price hoop. And that was the last time I ever had a hot dog. Oh.
0: Hey.
1: I mean, like, I grew up with brothers. We played Nerf hoop in the house. We were competitive. We'd throw each other into the wall and stuff. That's how you learn competitive drive. You don't learn it by having, you know, this coach tell you, well, you know, if you hit it this way, you're going to go to the next academy. And then when you get to the next academy, you might make the next academy. But you know what? You're going to spend boatloads of money at each academy, and you're never making it. You're never making it. Either you have it or you don't. I tell this story. I think I've told you guys this story. When I was turning 50, I worked at this high-intensity place where all these professional athletes worked out. And the reason I did is because the guy trained me, sold it to me. I was doing my radio show, and we promoted it on the air. It was brutal, okay? It was brutal. And there were a lot of athletes in there. And one of them was Murphy, who played for the Mets. He was a good player. He led the league in hitting at one point.
0: Daniel Murphy.
1: Yeah. Jacksonville kid. Nice guy. And big Tebow supporter, so me and him used to get into it a lot, by the way. But we're sitting in there, and there's a batting cage in there. And this kid's in there. He's like 14. He's ripping line drives. Whoa, shoo, shoo, shoo. And Murphy goes, oh, my God, walked over, gave him a couple tips. And he's like, that kid doesn't need any tips. I said, why doesn't he need any tips? He goes, he's a natural. You know who that kid ended up being? Javi Baez.
0: Oh.
1: Either have it or you don't.
3: That's one good story, Pete.
0: That is a good story.
3: But that, I don't know that that makes.
1: By the way, Javi Baez wasn't going to school true, either. He's in that cage all day.
0: he did well for himself, Pete. He got paid.
2: Well, that is.
3: I just don't know
2: that's
3: that
2: more
3: that
2: of the
3: makes your statements true, though, Pete. That's all I'm saying. It's a great story, but I don't know that it brings to full 100% relevance of the validity of saying you either have it or you don't. I tend to believe that hard work outweighs and outdoes talent every single time. There are some guys that are nowhere near as talented or as gifted.
2: Well, you didn't watch the soccer match last night there, then, pal. Let me tell you.
1: Oh God. Yeah. LeVar. Oh God. That's not. Yeah. Look, if it's all
2: You didn't watch any of that. You didn't watch the World Cup anyway.
3: I did not.
1: If it's all equal and the hard worker works, then the hard worker is going to go past the guy who doesn't work as hard. That's a given. But let's put it this way. Me, when I was a kid, I was 5'6" and I worked my ass off and I was good at basketball. I wasn't going anywhere. Are you kidding me? They look at me. What are you doing, kid? Get out of here. Slap me to the side. Give me a break. You either have it or you don't. That's
2: I mean, LeVar, don't make me bring out. I'll show you a high school photo I've got of you playing basketball.
0: Right.
2: Don't act like you. I'll just say, dude, like, don't try to pull that out there.
3: I'm just saying. I think hard work, especially in high school and younger levels, and maybe even in the college. I've seen dudes succumb. Come on, Brady. There were dudes you saw on your team at Notre Dame, and you're like, how is this dude not starting? How is he not starting? And for one reason or another.
2: I didn't feel like that at all. I felt like there was guys who maximized what they were with hard work.
3: Correct.
2: But to Pete's point, there were certain guys who didn't have to work that hard because they were so talented.
3: And here's the other thing I'd say is when
2: we played certain teams, and I noticed this more in the NFL too, only because of like, you know, the type of guys we got at Notre Dame, you had certain guys who were extraordinarily talented and they didn't have to practice as much. They didn't have to work as hard and they were still extraordinary. And that was foreign to me because I was blessed with size and ability. I wasn't blessed with as much talent. And so work ethic was a big thing for me. And it's a wake up call when you get around people who you're working as hard as you can just to be able to get close to like their level of ability.
1: Yeah. And Brady, that's when you have the ultimate, the guy that's talented and puts in all that work. And LeVar, I'm not disputing what you're saying. Work ethic is important. No question about it. And you see so many guys waste their talent by not putting the work in. But again, you can, if you don't have the ability, and how many times have you guys, little Tommy's going to go to junior college, then he's going to go to the college, and he's going to play his full scholarship, and then he's going to get drafted. No, he's not, okay? You can spend all the money in the world, and none of that is happening. It just isn't. And you guys know parents. You've dealt with parents who say, oh, my little guy's going to be in the majors. No, he's not. He's not. The reality is he's not. Okay, so just stop it. Go let your kid go play pickup baseball in the park and learn how to be a competitor in life. That's what you want. You want to compete in life. Life is a competition. He's not going to be competing well enough to make it to the major leagues or the NFL or the NBA. But you know what he can do? He can compete in life. Teach him that.
3: What is that, though?
0: Hold on.
3: No, don't clap that up.
2: Yeah.
3: He's not good enough to
2: compete. How about them apples, Bar? Take that, Bar.
0: Rise up, all you short white guys. Come on.
2: Yeah. Eat crow, Bar.
3: I'm just trying to understand.
2: Also, look at the group text, the photo I just sent you. You're telling me little number 21, as hard as he works, is going to be able to compete with number 55 for the North Hills Hammer?
3: Get out of here
2: with that noise, pal.
3: Let me tell you what's crazy about that photo.
2: By the way, what a stud.
0: I know.
2: Pete, I want to send you this picture. LeVar in high school, and also I talked to a dude who played against him recently. What a flipping stud. I mean, if you walked into a gym, you saw that kid, you're like, that's going to be a pro athlete.
3: Here's what's funny.
1: And
3: that's
1: you know
3: the
1: what?
3: Freshman team, and I'm in the eighth
1: you
3: grade.
1: You know what, though, LeVar?
3: That's eighth grade
1: you
3: photo.
1: You probably knew all along you were going to be
2: good
1: a pro
2: God,
1: athlete.
2: God,
1: you had it.
0: By the way.
2: Bro, you look like you could be like 28 there.
0: It looks like,
3: I was in eighth grade.
0: It looks like 10 Mormons standing next to a guy who plays for the Jazz.
2: Buddy, you honestly look like you're a grown-ass man.
1: He was Carl Malone in ninth grade.
3: Y'all can see why we're able to do this show now, though, right?
0: That's all you know.
2: Hey, I'll tell you this much. Tell me, am I false? Number 25, tell me that kid couldn't shoot. He just looks like he's got that, like, stone-cold shooter look on his face.
1: How big were you in ninth grade?
4: He had no game. I grew to 6'3 in the sixth grade and never grew another inch. Never grew another inch.
1: You were that guy. You were the kid that always looked like you. You know,
4: I had to bring my birth certificate.
1: You know, I don't know if you remember this guy, but James Jones was a first-round pick of the Detroit Lions as a running back in the day and played in the league for a long time from Florida. Mm-hmm. When I was a senior in high school, we played against his football team A and his basketball team, and he was 2 years behind me. I'll never forget. That kid was like a man when he was in 10th grade, and you just knew that was going to happen. And I fouled their point guard in a game once, hammered him, and then did the nice thing. I did it on purpose, but I did the nice thing to try and pick him up. And next thing I know, I hear, "Leave him alone." I look up and this mountain of a man is standing over me. And he was like 15.
4: They scared you.
1: He was making it.
4: He had it all in your face.
1: Huh? No, I didn't. What was he going to do? What was he going to do? Throw me through the wall? Come on. LeVar, nothing's ever going to get – it's not going to get bad on a fight in a game or anything. It never is.
4: No, it can't. Not in basketball, at least. I've never seen any – not even the baddest of the baddest dudes. I know how they talk about Oak and all of them, but I ain't never seen no bad fight between those.
1: No.
4: Yeah,
1: no, Kermit Washington back in the day got Rudy
4: the sucker punch on Rudy. Yeah, the sucker punch on Rudy. It landed, but that still wasn't no straight. Like, you ain't see. I ain't never, even with Alonzo Mourning and them, I ain't never.
1: What about
4: Shaq
1: when Mo Lucas
4: and
1: Daryl Dawkins squared up way back in the day? Remember that one?
4: But it was a good square up. That was an old school square up. But I've never seen real thumping in basketball.
1: No, I agree with you. I agree with you 100%. It's never what you think it is.
4: Yeah.
2: Pete, can we talk like one football subject real quick?
1: Yeah.
2: I mean, it's been a lot of soccer so far and you know, all this stuff.
0: Oh, God.
2: You are an Arizona State alum.
0: Yes.
2: And I've got to ask you about another alum who I don't know what the hell he's doing, Brandon Ayuk and the way he's portraying himself right now via social media channels and these videos he's putting out, talking about boy. Help me understand is there a strategy behind this to get out from San Francisco and get somewhere else? Because the landing spot in Washington, it seemed like it would be a good idea, but now that it feels like that ship sailed.
0: Your people, Pete.
4: Oh, no.
1: Yeah, look, there's always been talk about him and that kind of stuff going on, by the way. I mean, it's nothing new. But the fact that it's so public right now, it just I don't know what his end game is. I know he's trying to get out of San Francisco, but why do you attack the team you're trying to go to? I don't know. I think there's some real problems there. And, you know, Rand Carthon, who was there in San Francisco, works with us now and drafted him, was there when they drafted him, had said on their podcast the other day he's going to try and reach out to him. I mean, but somebody needs to talk some sense into the kid. I mean, I don't know.
2: I think John Lynch
1: on.
2: Tried to go by his house, but that didn't go well. Yeah. So maybe
4: Rand
2: could try
4: to was a scary big white man and told his
2: maybe
4: to sit around the block
1: also,
4: until he left.
1: He's got real beef with those 49ers right now. I mean, you know, and so that probably wasn't going to go well. But again, there's talent there. It's going to waste. And right now you're to the point where if you're a team, is it worth the aggravation? That's the question you got to ask yourself.
0: Pete, do you think Aaron Donald is going to make the decision to come back and play? A lot of hints, a lot of speculation. He keeps stirring the pot whenever the question gets asked on social media. It feels like we're at a point where that's going to get done. What say you?
1: Yeah, look, and you guys know this if you're married. I don't think he's going to make that decision. You know what I mean? Like, he can put all the hints out there he wants, but we know where that decision's coming from. That's going to come from the wife. And, you know, if she wants him to go back and play, if he wants to go back and play and she says go, he'll go play. If he wants to go back and play and she says no, he won't go play. So I think that's ultimately what's going to happen. But I think there's a lot of smoke there. It sounds like he wants to give it another run. And if she says go, he goes. And boy, oh boy, if he plays on that team with that defense, my God. I mean, because you know they're going to score points, and you know Sean McVay is going to have him ready to go. If he gets in the middle of that line with all those other guys on there, because, you know, people forget, Byron Young's a damn good player, too. He was a top 100 player on my list.
2: I mean, he's on your list. Oh, okay. Ratchets up a notch.
1: Hey, you know, if you make my list, Brady, that means you're a good football player. You know how that goes. Yeah.
2: I wouldn't know, Pete. Wouldn't know. I also don't look at your
4: list. Oh, wow.
1: In large part because he was never on the list.
0: Oh, no.
2: No, it's because I've worked with you long enough to know your opinion doesn't matter.
1: Because, Brady, I started that list way back in the day. It was a
2: I know. You know I'm kidding with you. I know how much work goes into it, too. So I don't take it lightly. That's why we talked to you about it.
4: I'd take a different stance on that, Pete.
2: Hold on, Pete.
4: I want to flush the toilet. I feel good about Brady's first take.
2: Weren't you the first to do power rankings, too?
1: I was.
0: Really?
1: Yeah.
0: You're the one to
2: blame. Okay, can we go back to the
1: idea? I didn't invent them. I can honestly sit here and say I didn't invent them. When I went to CBS, which was in 2000, we were then Sportsline, somebody said, hey, why don't you do power rankings and rank the team? It wasn't even my idea. And I said, okay, I'll do it. And so I've done it ever since.
2: So okay, real quick, because I've always had this gripe with you. What the hell does that mean? Because there's times when you have teams who have a worse record ahead of other teams. And it's like, so it's just basically your opinion of who you think's better?
1: Yeah. I mean, people, you know what it is?
2: So hold on. You know what it is? No. Hold on. So you constantly talk about the college football game and all this stuff and everything else. You're no different than the college football playoff committee. That's all you're doing. You're doing the same exact thing, but on a weekly basis in power rankings for the NFL.
1: Yeah, but mine don't mean crap.
2: Well, they mean something to someone. That's why they're still going.
1: That's the point. It means something to everybody because it's the most read thing every single week. It's the most talked about thing every single week, and it means absolutely nothing. So when I do it and I put them together, I'm doing it with an eye on who am I going to irritate this week, and so I do it that way. So yeah, there's a lot of stuff at play there. But you know what? All people who do is get angry, mad, and it stirs the pot, and I'm okay with that.
0: I had no idea you were the godfather of the power rankings. I had no idea.
1: Grandpa, what's your power ranking?
4: Hey, Pete, what's your power ranking for Marcellus Wiley?
0: Oh, no.
1: pass.
4: Okay. I just figured I'd ask. I mean, no, we've not brought it up all show, and I know we're sports talk radio, so I just figured I'd lob it out there for you because I know you like making headlines, so there was your chance. But you took a pass, so okay.
1: Yeah, I'll pass on that. Yeah. I'm not getting involved in that.
4: All right.
0: That's the move. Pete, when do you start mapping out the training camp tour? When does that take place?
1: I'm already trying to figure out some early stuff now, and believe it or not, it's kind of sad that it's already coming to that. I love training camp, but it seems like it's right around the corner, and it seems like the other part of it just ended. I mean, it's crazy. So I'm looking at my teams. I go to my normal teams that I go see, spend some time with them, Green Bay.
2: You do your Florida tour. You hate leaving the warm weather.
0: Camp Softy.
1: Who's that?
0: The Dolphins. You called them Camp Softy last year.
1: Yeah, not anymore though. New staff. No more cool orange jersey to the guy who practiced hard so he can play his own music the next day. There's no more of that anymore.
4: I heard they're getting it in New York. I heard that. I heard the Giants. I heard Harbaugh got them boys rocking and rolling.
1: Yeah, but they'll be better. I mean, I don't know how much better. I think the Cowboys are going to be really good. That's one of my early proclamations. The Dallas Cowboys are going to be really good and win a division.
4: If you say it enough, it might happen. Amen. You know?
1: Yeah, no, you don't want to hear that.
4: I don't care. If you say it enough, why would I care? I mean, if they're good, they're good.
1: You're a commander. You're at heart. You're a commander.
4: I'm a Penn State Nittany Lion.
0: I thought he was a Redskin, but. You know,
4: I'm a Penn State Nittany Lion.
1: You're a Penn State Nittany Lion? Well, they're not any good either, so it's different.
4: Relax, Pete.
2: Oh, wow.
4: Relax, Pete. Now you're getting carried away.
1: Is your quarterback this year, Rocco Beck?
4: Yeah, little Rocco.
2: Yeah, he's a good Italian. You'd be excited about it.
1: He's a good little player, but
4: can you stop saying good little? Like, why you do that?
2: Say little?
4: What if we called you good little reporter or good little analyst? Like, come on.
1: Well, I am a good little reporter. That's not an insult to me. That's not an insult to me. I'm little and I'm good. So okay, that's good. I'll take it.
4: As long as you're good with your size.
2: Hey, Pete.
1: Smaller every year. As you get older, you shrink. I told you that.
2: Pete, who plays quarterback for Penn State, Pete?
1: Rocco Beck.
4: Okay.
2: How would you describe him?
4: It was better that time.
1: You guys think he's good? He's pretty good.
2: I think he's good. I think Penn State's going to be better than people give him credit. I think this is one of those, like, everyone watched last year, and they're like, oh, man, they had a down year. But it's like, no, dude, they brought in a lot of guys who are experienced, know Matt Campbell's system, and I think they're going to be much better than people give him credit.
1: Yeah, and Matt Campbell's a really good coach, by the way.
2: Yeah,
4: and they have a favorable schedule.
2: 100%. I think Penn State's going to win 10 games. I would not be shocked at all if they don't be like that surprise team that they're not talking about enough right now.
1: What, right, Brady? When LeVar and all the ex-players got together and got James Franklin fired.
0: Oh, that's a good point.
2: Damn, LeVar.
4: Hey, Pete, I got a son there. So, and he went there and was recruited by James Franklin. So that is not on me. That's not, I mean, that was totally on him. I didn't get him the job. I didn't get him out of the job. So,
0: Pete, you didn't think James Franklin was a good little coach?
1: No.
2: Pete, what about that little quarterback they got?
4: Good little coach.
1: I thought he built the program pretty well.
4: Good little program.
1: Once he got to the program built up, it kind of went in-game management was not one of his strengths, I didn't think.
0: Yeah. Well, Pete, we appreciate it as always. A fun and good time with the great Pete Prisco here, the godfather of the power ranking. You can get him on X at Prisco CBS, and we'll do it again next week.
1: All right, guys. Take care.
0: There he is.
4: All right, boss.
0: Two pros and a cup of Joe here on Fox Sports Radio. 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

0: It's Two Pros and a Cup of Joe here on Fox Sports Radio. LeVar Arrington, Brady Quinn, Jonas Knox with you. So we are going to have another edition of The Leftovers. That'll be yours coming up here in about 12 minutes from now. A reminder that you can check out the YouTube channel for this show. 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Again, that's Two Pros FSR. 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Tap the thumbs up icon and comment away whether you agree or disagree. 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Again, just search Two Pros FSR on YouTube and subscribe. So I was thinking about this, and I think I'm probably going to be on an island here when it comes to this. Then I'm just setting the table because we've talked, you know, a lot about the World Cup, most notably the U.S. getting sandblasted last night in Seattle by Belgium. Got just put in a clown suit. It was awful. Belgium doing the Trump dance afterwards. I mean, they just stomped all over the
1: U.S. What did they tweet out to afterwards? Like, overturn this or something?
0: I don't know. Listen, they've got every right to.
1: Yeah, we can't really say much.
0: Yeah,
1: right
0: it's
1: now.
0: You know, you got to take really take your lumps. I'll say this, and this bothers me, and I've realized it really irks me, and it's not just a U.S. problem; it's a soccer problem. And I'm gonna be on an island here because I know you guys are me guys. Like it's about you. You're me guys. I'm more of a we guy.
2: That's not 10.
0: I haven't even. What do you mean?
2: Q, like, that's not 10?
1: No, it is not. We can't make everything he says a fine. Which okay.
2: I can't. Hey, listen. I don't
1: slowly
2: make him
1: venturing
2: say what he says.
1: That.
0: Okay. So
2: I don't say everything that he says. He does. That was passive aggressive. He said we're me guys and he's a we guy. That's passive aggressive. Okay. All right.
1: He also talked about the Boston Celtics for like two segments. So okay. He said they're a dynasty
0: right.
1: at one point.
0: No,
1: not
0: I
1: like most recently.
0: Trent, I mean, you know, now but again, that's you know, we're
2: I can't even take in what you're
0: changing
2: going to say
0: the stories
2: from here on out.
0: Well, no, because my point was so you guys being, you know, a little bit more, you know, self-centered, me guys and stuff like that. And that's fine. And I'm not, again, I'm not
2: the judge.
0: I'm not here.
2: You be paying bills right now.
0: And I'm not here. I'm not here to be critical.
1: Can you get to your point? My God.
0: But I just want, I want everybody to know that there are roles to be played here. And this is what bothers me about soccer.
1: Okay.
0: Every time a goal is given up or every time there's a near goal, those guys can't wait to call out their own teammates on the field and point to them and throw their hands up in the air. If you did that in football, if you did that any, there'd be a problem. Hey, why are you, you know, airing out
1: there'd
0: your teammate
1: fight,
0: like
1: is
0: that?
1: Is what there'd be, like, but, you know, we didn't have much of that last night.
0: So why is that okay in soccer to where if a guy, you know, goes to make a play on a ball and it gets by him and the goalie's got to make a desperation save, instead of being like, all right, hey, man, we got you, just a mistake. They point to him. They're throwing their hands up in the air. It's just really not a relatable act to me.
2: But you're trying to say that we would be able to relate to that because we're me guys. That's
0: yeah,
2: what you're trying to insinuate, correct?
0: And that's why I said I'm on an island alone here because I feel like that's something that bothers me as a we guy.
2: Right. Well, I got you.
1: Yeah. I don't know about anything you said before you actually brought up this topic. I do tend to agree. It's hard watching soccer at times for a number of reasons. The flopping's one. The blaming or the pointing and all that's another. But again, it goes back to something that Petros talks about all the time on our show. When you don't play in the trenches, when there's not the fear of you getting your ass whooped the very next play or the very next, you know, instance, you tend to act out more. I mean, think about how like wide receivers are. Think about like at no point is any soccer guy trying to get a fight with anyone. They're just not. So they can overreact. They can make these expressions. It's the same in the NBA. It's the same in a lot of other sports. What happens in baseball? If you start mouthing off too much, what happens? Someone charges the mound, you know, or someone gets in a fight. Like baseball, they'll throw down with it. And so, you know, if there's enough behind it, eventually it'll lead to a fight. That's never going to happen in soccer. So they'll keep doing it because there's no threat of getting your ass kicked when you actually do that sort of thing. That's my opinion on it.
0: Yeah. And then if you do something, some PE teacher in a tight shirt shows up and throws a red or a yellow card in your face. Like it's just, you know, the whole thing, I think is disgusting, but I just wanted to point that out that, you know, as a wee guy, that bothers me to see how
1: actually now that you're on that topic, what is more, Like when a ref comes up and throws a flag versus when they present you with a yellow card or a red card versus if you're an NBA official and they tee you up, you know, I'm trying to get a sense for, I mean, I guess baseball, it'd be the getting ejected, right? Oh, you get thrown out. I mean, I'm trying to get a sense for what is the most like ridiculous way we go about officials.
0: Soccer. And it's not even close. Soccer's the worst. It's not even close.
1: Here's the thing is, I'd like to defend baseball because those guys will get thrown out of games. And I mean, it could be for a number of things. Now, granted, we don't know what they're always saying, but like, did you see most recently, it was like the past week, the catcher who got thrown out for simply like, he kind of took his glove down from the ump who was trying to give him another ball.
0: Oh, yeah.
1: Did you see that whole sequence?
0: Yeah, it was for, was it the Marlins? And I think the ump had thrown somebody out as well, too. And it was sort of a continuation.
1: It was a younger ump, but he gave him a ball, and he threw it to the pitcher, and then the pitcher, like, didn't like it. And so he threw it back, and then the catcher this time, because there was a little bit of an indecision of if the ump was going to throw it to him or the catcher. Then he put his glove out, and then it took the ump a second to get the ball. Then he put his glove back, and it looked like he dropped it. It was just a whole sequence. But anyway, the point is, it was like that guy got kicked out for that. Like, it felt like it was a bit over the top.
0: There's also in baseball, there's a charm to it to where managers will intentionally get kicked out. Like, hey, you got to throw me out. Yeah. Like, you got to throw me out. Was it Bull Durham where he said, "Hey, say the magic word, and you're getting thrown out of this game." He calls him a CS, and it's like, you know, like, so baseball, there's a charm to it. Soccer, it's some weirdo who pulls a different color card out of his pocket to show you that you're in trouble. It's just, it's kind of a, I don't know, it's kind of a nerdy way to handle it.
1: I don't know. I mean, the flag in football, I wish there was something more to it. I mean, outside of them throwing a flag and then announcing like who got in trouble, it's really not that bad.
0: Who's the guy for the Browns who got hit in the eye with the flag and it
1: cost Zeus?
0: Brown. Cost his career, right? He never played again.
3: No, it didn't cost his career, but I mean,
1: it did impact his vision, I think.
3: It impacted him, yeah.
0: And didn't he shove the ref down or something like that afterwards?
3: He got in trouble for it.
1: There was a brisk wind that he might have bumped into the ref. I don't know. He's a big guy.
3: Oh, no. So. He knocked his ass down.
1: Yeah, well.
3: He knocked him down.
1: If you got poked in the eye with a rosin bat, you'd probably feel the same way.
3: Yeah. He didn't get poked. He got hit. Like, he threw that flag. Boom. Hit him right in the eye.
0: Yeah.
3: There you go. You have that. Yeah. Big Zeus.
0: Glad I got that off my chest.
3: Rest easy, my guy.
0: Happy to get that off my chest. By the way, the Cup knockout round is now, and DraftKings has you covered for every single match. Right now, use the promo code 2PROS to claim your special offer at DraftKings. Again, that's promo code 2PROS at DraftKings. The crown is yours. And up next, we are going to close up shop on this Tuesday morning with the leftovers right here on FSR.
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14: A better life with Dr. Sanjay Gupta.
15: They say consistency is key, but sometimes you just gotta switch it up. A new study out of Harvard School of Public Health found that varying your exercise routine could add years to your life. What exercise someone did didn't matter much. What did matter was that all the exercises together worked all the muscle groups in their body. Now, an added benefit to changing things up is it can help you push through the plateau effect. That's when your body gets so efficient at doing something that you actually stop getting better at it. And we know from previous research that specializing in any one sport at a young age can make someone actually more prone to injury. And as experts we talk to point out, even elite athletes switch up things with their workouts, making sure to target strength, cardio, flexibility, balance, and doing that every single week. I'm Dr. Sanjay Gupta, helping you live a better life.
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0: Pros and a Cup of Joe, Fox Sports Radio. LeVar Arrington, Brady Quinn, Jonas Knox with you here. We're going to be back on the air coming up tomorrow, same time, same place, 6 a.m. Eastern Time, 3 o'clock Pacific for a Wednesday edition of the show. Petros Papadakis will be here. So all the fun stuff for you again coming up tomorrow here on FSR. 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
1: Time to find out what's left.
2: Sounds incredible.
1: Here's the leftovers.
0: All right, Larry, what do we got?
3: Well, I'm still working off these 4th of July leftovers. Hi, boys. It's so great working
0: Hi.
3: With you again. I missed you all weekend. Anyways, so one of my favorite things that happens on 4th of July is the hot dog eating competition. I know you already talked about Joey Chestnut, who can't talk about his 67 hot dogs. Anyone else's kids go 6-7? They did that like all day that day. No. Anyways.
4: No, they did not.
3: No? I'm shocked. Your kids are right in that age area. I thought they'd all be like 6-7.
4: I've taught them not to do something that's stupid.
3: All right, well, good. Okay, so I did want to point out, I saw this old training video of Joey Chestnut, like how he does his throat exercises.
5: Whoa.
3: He did it on like a...
0: Do tell.
3: Whoa. I wish I got the sound. He puts like a weighted bag on his like chin and then in his mouth and he like...
5: What? Whoa.
3: Because he says that your throat muscles need to be really strong to make sure the food is constantly moving down, because if it gets stuck in the back of your throat, that's what makes you nauseous. Super cool.
0: Wait, did you guys see when he was interviewed after the event? It looked like a body they had just pulled out of a lake. He was filled with so much sodium and so much. It was just disgusting. I don't know how anybody finds that appealing at all. And he's like, and you know, he's probably got groupies.
3: Oh, I have to tell you. I never got to tell you guys this.
4: What do those groupies look like, John?
0: I don't know. They're probably slobs.
3: Did you ever watch 1,000 Ways to Die? It was a show back in the early 2000s.
0: No.
3: Oh, there was a girl who was super turned on by men who did food eating competitions, and she liked to be, like, after you're done, you know, you go empty out. She liked to be thrown up on.
6: Stop.
3: And
4: thrown what? Up on?
3: She would go. What? She would go.
4: Isn't that against the rules?
0: Did you hear that?
3: She would go and block them on the way to the bathroom and stop them. And in this episode, the guy's like, "Move!
0: Barb,
3: I'm gonna be
0: that?
3: Sick." He's like, "Move! I'm gonna
4: can
3: be sick."
4: Can you stop?
3: And she stood there.
5: What is wrong?
3: And
5: with
3: she
5: you?
3: Opened her mouth and she choked
6: Get
3: to
6: a trash
3: death
6: can,
3: on a hot dog bit that got stuck in her throat.
0: Barb. Bar, why is she talking about this?
4: I can't. I can't.
6: He's hanging on for dear life.
3: Anyways,
5: that's disgusting.
3: That episode has scarred me.
5: That is disgusting.
3: I tried to find it online. I can't. It only has descriptions and photos. I can't find the real video.
0: Oh, my God.
5: That is horrible.
0: Just
5: and
0: so...
5: that was her fetish, huh?
3: That was her thing. Her boyfriends kept breaking up with her over it.
0: Oh.
5: That's crazy that became a big story.
3: There's 1,000 Ways to Die, and Mark, choking on hot dogs is one of them.
5: I tried not to. Thank you.
4: One thing life has taught me is you don't lower your standard just because you get older. You still have to perform. You still have to show up. And that's why M-Drive became part of my daily routine. 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
17: For more than a decade, the Environmental Working Group has put out a list of the so-called Dirty Dozen. These are the non-organic produce contaminated with the highest levels of pesticides. Well, this year, spinach topped the list, followed by kale, collard, mustard greens, strawberries, grapes, nectarines, peaches, cherries, apples, blackberries, pears, potatoes, and blueberries. Now, all these fruits and vegetables are part of a healthy diet, so no one is saying you shouldn't eat them. Point is, though, you could consider buying these items organic if and when you can, and then taking extra care when you wash them. The FDA recommends rinsing all fruits and vegetables, even the ones that are organic, under running water that is slightly warmer than room temperature. Don't use soap, bleach, or any fancy produce washes. I'm Dr. Sanjay Gupta, helping you live a better life.
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4: Hey, good morning.
5: Hey, buddy.
4: Welcome to the Showgram program. People are like, oh, no, these clowns again. Yeah, we're here. We're here to have fun. And for Rich and I, it's a Tuesday that feels like a Monday because we had an extended holiday weekend. So hope you had a nice one. Happy belated 4th and holidays and hope you had a, I guess, Belgium sort of weekend.
5: A Belgium type of weekend. That's exactly what I've been thinking about, yeah.
4: Right? So, I guess it's not USA all day. It's just USA! I don't know, man. So, we have lots of, believe it or not, soccer to get to. We have questions, though. And we're going to somehow include aliens into this conversation. Big Poppy stopping by, Rich. He's got some baseball trivia and prizes.
5: Trying to think of what else I want to get to today. Oh, one of our favorites turns 80 today.
4: Who?
5: You're like, yesterday, Sylvester Stallone.
4: Oh, man, I got to run and get him a card. So, look, sports, entertainment, life, we bring it all. The worldwide leaders of nonsense. Covino and Rich normally on Monday through Friday, 2 to 4 on the West, 5 to 7 on the East. But let's enjoy our Tuesday. Let's get into it. Let's have some tacos later on, and let's get the phones going at 877-99 on Fox, the most interactive show on radio. So I hate to say this before we get into all the fun stuff and Travis and Taylor's wedding and birthday celebrations and games.
6: No, I'm going to put you on a 30-second clock for that topic.
4: Hey, believe me, I don't want to get to it.
5: It's the biggest story, Danny. What else is going on?
6: It's not the biggest story. Get out of here.
4: It is the weakest story. I'm with Danny. But there's a you know, an angle.
5: You tell me a bigger story in the world right now other than the Taylor-Travis wedding over that long weekend.
6: Yeah, I'm going to quote my wife, Brenda. Who gives a rat's bleep?
4: A bigger story? There's got to be one. That's a question in itself.
6: Aliens.
4: Yeah, please help me out.
5: Give me a bigger story.
6: Aliens living on a planet closer to Earth than first ever imagined.
4: In my personal life, I'd say there's bigger stories that I care about a hell of a lot more. Like teenagers, am I right? You think I give a diddly squat about this wedding when I have a teenage pain in the ass daughter that keeps me out late at night? Oh my God. But you know, Rich makes his decent point. I can't think of stories that are grabbing the headlines. Like as far as importance, yeah, I don't care at all.
5: Is anything we talk about really important?
4: No, but I'd say the World Cup itself is a bigger story, and that's where we're going to start. So we'll get to all that and more. But, you know, I wrote this down. I don't necessarily mean it. I say it respectfully, but I wrote down USA stinks. And the question here is, in regards to the Balogun red card that we talked about, hey, Sam, what's up? Iowa Sam is here.
7: Hello.
4: He had lots of thoughts on the red card. Danny G's our super producer on the phones.
6: Yeah, yeah.
4: When Trump got it overturned, he went to FIFA. I thought this was like a fake AI story. I was like, that's not really what happened, right?
5: Come on.
4: No, I really believe that. I'm like, there's no way like Trump's getting involved in this. And he pulled the Trump card and they reversed the red card. Balogun got to play. U.S. still falls short 4-1 over Belgium. Now, did Trump ruin the vibe is the question. Question number one. Do they stink? Are we headed in the right direction? We've been saying that, Rich, for how many years now? How many years are we saying, oh, but man, we're heading in the right direction with soccer. Oh, we're getting there. It's a growing sport. Man, it's really catching on. And the excitement was there for sure. We've been great hosts. We've had a lot of fun. It's been electric boogie oogie oogie. But are we really getting there as a nation when it comes to the players and the team? I'm not a savant in that way to be able to have that foresight. You know, I just saw what I saw yesterday, and I saw Pulisic playing sort of like a dud. He got hurt, but he turned the ball over 11 times in 45 minutes. Wasn't able to do much. Star power seems to lack when it comes to the U.S. That's what I'm seeing there. Seems like bigger stars are in other places.
5: I just felt like we, like March Madness, because it's very similar, because we're talking about brackets, right? I feel like we just you know, that Cinderella team that finally is like, all right, you're not really that good. You don't belong. Like, the U.S. doesn't belong in the top eight teams in the country. I think they've figured out to land in that, essentially, the Sweet 16, and that's where they belong. And they're not better than that.
4: Yeah, it's
5: that
4: fun to root for them. Absolutely fun to root for them. But it was, it was a boring snore fest when, you know, we expected so much more. You know, people on this channel were even saying, Belgium's scared of the U.S. And I wanted to believe that hype until I saw them go out there and fizzle.
6: But Rich, two of those goals came off of mistakes. And so when you look at that, the U.S. should have been in that game.
4: Yeah, but like when you think of the Mexico-England game the night before, there was still fight, right? There was still fight. And there were some quick goals
6: like
4: that England got.
6: They would die for their country.
4: You know, I don't feel that same passion from our fans and from the team. And I say that, again, respectfully. I hope that'll change.
5: I felt there was no fight in that team. There was one shot on goal. They could not, I don't know if you say use the same phrases as football, but they couldn't penetrate the defense. Like, there was towards the end of the second half, at one point, there was one shot on goal. One shot on goal?
4: Yeah, you can't win that way. So, our first observation is an obvious observation. It's pretty obvious. But I don't want to put Rich on the spot. I'm quoting Rich. USA stinks.
5: Well, let me say it. Let me say it if you're going to quote me.
4: Go ahead. I didn't know if you wanted ownership of it.
5: No, I was going to say, I think the red card reversal ruined everything. It ruined everything. And it's not a Trump thing. I'm not a Trump hater or lover. It has nothing to do with the president. I do love all the memes of when it was holding up the Uno card instead of the red card, like reverse. Like, I loved all the funny of it. But I think we went from, man, they really did us dirty. We got to beat Belgium too. Oh, we got what we wanted. I don't know. There was like a sense of, like, I feel like that motivated Belgium, where we went from, yo, they're really screwing us. Let's get them. Come
4: and
5: on.
4: They tried to appeal that, and that was denied. And, you know, it didn't work in our advantage at all. So Rich's first point to think about is, did that ruin the vibe of the game?
5: You're always going to want your team at the best capacity. So, of course, you're going to want Belonga in there, and you're going to want the red card reverse. But I'm just saying, like, storyline-wise, we went from, yo, we got done dirty. That was not a red card. Get out of here. This stinks. Come on, we got to rally and win anyway, to, oh, they got it reversed.
4: Storyline-wise.
5: I'm taking ownership of this.
4: I went from a big Joey Chestnut celebration over the weekend, very proud to be an American, to like, oh, man.
6: That was impressive in 100 degree heat.
4: By the way, that's part of it though, right? We're so conditioned to think we are so Betty Betty good and everybody else is so Betty Betty bad. We're so conditioned to want to be the best and expect to be the best at everything. And when we're not, it's like we don't know how to handle it. It's like wah wah, and we don't know how to feel or react, and that's what we're left with today. Like, when you see Joey Chestnut win, yeah, that's America. Yeah, we're the best. And then we're faced with Belgium whooping our ass the next day. It's like, I don't know. It leaves you feeling some type of way. So 877-99 on Fox. Did Trump ruin the vibe? Does USA stink? And then I have a bunch of other
5: questions. You misguided. I don't think it has anything to do with Trump. I think the whole red card storyline, I think that just, I don't know. He was part of that storyline.
4: I'm not saying it's his fault. By any means.
6: It took the chip off of our shoulder in a way.
5: Yeah, we had a chip on our shoulder, and Trump going in to be hero, which, hey, who could blame him? Love him or hate him, who could blame him for trying to get that reversed? He pulled some strings. I got it done. I just think Danny said it best. Danny, that's the best way to phrase it. We had a chip on our shoulder, and that chip on our shoulder turned into, like, all right, natty natty poo-poo, we got what we wanted. Like, now we're at full capacity. And we got our ass whooped, dude. There was no point in that game where you felt you were in it. It's like a fight. You're a big fight fan. You know, from like round one, you're like, oh, the fighter I'm rooting for has no chance. That the nail in the coffin for us was when our goalie like kicked the dirt instead of the ball. And you're like, oh.
4: That was bad, dude.
5: Because even the goal we got was off a defender head.
4: That was a bad look all around where, again, you don't have to be the biggest soccer fan in the world to look at that and understand, like, oh, that's not how it's supposed to go.
5: It's like if your football team's been held to, like, 7 to 10 points all game and you're down by 14, you're thinking, like, they've held us to, like, They've held us to nothing all game. You think we're going to score two touchdowns in the fourth quarter? That's how I felt. When we were down by two goals, I'm like, two goals? But there's no chance on earth this team is scoring two goals. If you're down by one, anything could happen. You're like, come on, let's go. But that was the, that was it. So,
4: well, look, I think having a decent team and making it this far is a moral victory, but moral victories don't really hold a lot of weight, you know, in big competitions like this.
5: Bro.
4: And I think a lot of the fun that we were having anyway was the stories of all the visitors coming here and how they perceive America.
5: Fun, it was a fun run, so, man. Now on to something else.
4: No. See, that's my point. So
5: it's over, dude.
4: But okay. Ready?
6: Yeah, when the U.S. lost, I was like, Rich is out. He's not watching the World Cup.
5: Okay, I'm out. I'm out E2000.
4: This is a three-prong doozy for the most part.
5: Okay.
4: Does USA stink and we're just big dreaming? Was the vibe ruined when we lost our chip when Trump got involved? And are you now done watching? And if that's it, I have to ask you this. Why? You were a big USA fan to the point where that was the reason?
5: Yeah,
4: I don't believe that
5: USA
4: was the reason for a lot of people.
5: I even have a shirt that says USA all day. In fact, I've been watching. Thank you, Sam.
4: We need to hear it. We need to hear it.
5: What are you? Who are you? The Iron Sheik, Nikolai Volkov? I'm Hacksaw Jim Duggan, bro. USA, ho!
4: Well, you were definitely humbled for sure, Iron Sheik style. But
5: I've been watching the American Experiment on Netflix. So I'm very in an America mood right now, but. I'm done. I'm done in the sense of, hey, listen.
4: Why? You're acting like you cared about the team. You didn't give a diddly squat about the team.
5: No, but I'm saying if you or Danny hit me up and say, hey, you may want to turn this on. It's like, you know, they're in the 80th minute. It's 1-1. I'll turn it on, but I'm not locked in super focused.
4: Why? Like, did you ever think that they really were going to win it all anyway? We were just going for the ride. We were happy that they were
0: decent.
4: Yeah. We're riding this wave. We're enjoying the fact that the big stars were stepping up. We're enjoying the fact that there have been great games. Like, great games if you had no affiliation or alliance at all. Like, great competitive games.
5: Dude, within 24 hours, Mexico is out, and I have a lot of friends, including you, that are Team Mexico fans. Ronaldo's out, and Team USA's out. I feel like this was again, I'll compare it to March Madness. This is like the Sweet 16 where my college lost, and the team I picked to win it all lost. And I'm like, it was a fun run. Hey, the foreigners like their ranch dressing. It was cool to see some like Scottish people take over Boston or Norwegians take over Citi Field.
4: So tell me this, Rich. Is Take Me Home Country Road no longer like a cool song in your mind? Because
5: you defended it
4: so hard, bro. Like it was the greatest song that ever was. Maybe if they had a cooler song, they would have been more motivated. I know it's a beautiful song. Just not for that moment was my take on that. Okay, so prong three of this Team USA loses doozy is, are you done watching now? Because Rich is saying he's not watching anymore. Like, to me, that just proves everything I said about USA not being able to handle the fact that we're just not the best at something, so you don't know how to react, so you're taking your soccer ball and going home. Like, to me, that's absurd. There's still lots of great competition out there. There's going to be lots of great games. There's a big, big star I want to talk about later. I think might be the biggest star in the World Cup this season, and his name is not Messi. So that's prong three. Are you done watching? Were you that diehard of a USA fan?
5: Well, I'm not done watching, meaning, like I said, if you hit me up like, hey, bro, it's a tie game and there's 10 minutes left.
4: Okay, so what takes that space? I think we're going to have the World Cup blues when all this is said and done. This is the greatest thing we've had as a world, as a nation, but as a world, because it's bringing the world together, a monoculture, all tuned into the same thing. And you're quick to call it quits because the USA's not in it.
0: And what are you usually doing during the summer? Like, you're kind of in the lulls of the sports
4: season.
0: That's
4: what I'm saying.
0: You know?
4: What's he choosing, Sam? The Mets?
0: What's he choosing? 10, 12, 14 days of this left. And then when it's over later in July, we're going to be sad.
4: Americans.
0: And we're going to have withdrawal.
4: Americans, you listening? Is Covino and Rich in for Dan Patrick? I know Rich is not the only guy that feels this way, but when it's all said and done, there's going to be a void. Like, what were we doing before the World Cup?
5: Can I point out one other thing?
4: Don't turn your back.
5: Maybe you should embrace a little bit, because you know when the next time you'll really care is? Mark your calendar, Iowa Sam.
0: All right.
5: 2038. The next time there's going to be games here in the U.S. Because part of the fun is that Covino's right. There has been some type of appointment watching. I've been going to friends' houses. I'm in Texas this week. We've been going to different friends' houses. Oh, you want to watch a game? Yeah, they're on at like 7 o'clock, 8 o'clock, 6 o'clock. When the games are back on foreign times and it's like, oh, TVUSA's on at 4 a.m., you're done watching. See you in 2038, pals. See you in 2038.
4: I think that's the wrong mentality to have. I think you continue watching. You root for these other nations. That's who you're striving to beat in the future. You got to know your competition. And you got to watch and say, that's where we got to be in the next 4 years. And I think everyone's attitude stinks just as much as USA's performance yesterday. Oh, so man, going
5: that,
4: to the phones.
5: When that goalkeeper approached that ball and you're like, oh no. Oh, is he going to, oh, and then you're like, all right, he's going to get rid of, yeah, he's going to clear it. And then he kicks the ground instead of the ball.
4: Yeah, I almost had to turn away. Yeah, I was like, oh.
5: That was the moment where like I started crying ranch dressing, because that's what apparently we're known for, our ranch dressing here
4: in
5: the US.
4: No, I felt like that was like a soccer butt fumble, right? I'm like looking around. No one else is even like in the room. I'm like, right? That was really bad, right?
5: Like, yeah, that was not good, right?
4: And then I go to X.
0: Another U.S. player was like kind of right next to him and sort of kicked it as well. So it only just went forward a few feet. And then that Belgian player, he was just like, oh, this is easy pickings.
4: It looks terrible, Sam. And, you know, I go to social media for some sort of gauge of, wait, what just happened here? And everyone agreed, like, yeah, that was the weakest sight you guys have ever seen.
0: Isn't that just like nerves? I mean, like, that's Belgium being in, like, they know how to capitalize
4: on
0: that stuff.
4: But guess what? Now our team, see, now I'm turning my back. Our team has to live with that for the next 4 years.
0: Cove, can I go back to a point you made about stars?
4: Please.
0: You see, Stars. Like, each of these teams, like, Norway has Erling Haaland. Argentina has Messi. France has Mbappe. I don't think we had a guy that was, like, our
4: Pulisic
0: Mbappe.
4: Is supposed to be the guy.
0: I know. Or Balogun, but he's a little bit newer to the scene for the U.S. team. But Pulisic was hurt. Kind of just never, he just never got into a rhythm with the team.
4: The ankle was done.
0: I know people are disappointed. The calf injury, that
4: his
0: he had
4: body
0: the other
4: language
0: injury.
4: Was toast. You know, and
0: he
4: I
0: just
4: get
0: never
4: it.
0: Got it going, and it was disappointing. And you need a guy like an Mbappe or a Messi or a Haaland, you know, or a Harry Kane to lead you.
5: You ever wonder that if you got kicked in the shins, would you pretend like you were dying for 20 seconds and then be fine again?
4: I don't know. I'm not that good of an actor, Rich. That's why I do radio.
5: Every time I see someone down there, I'm like, oh my God, they look like they're dying. And so, then like 30 seconds later, like, oh, I'm good. Is it like a quick immediate pain, like that type of a kick to the shin or something?
4: With Danny G's thumbs up, here's the plan, Danny. Yeah. I want to pose the question one more time. Take like two phone calls, and then we'll come back. A little hydration break and come back after that.
5: Oh, cool. Hydration break. Awesome. See you again in 2038, hydration breaks.
4: All right. You know what? You know what we'll do, Rich? Let me pose the question, and then we'll get to the phone calls after our hydration.
6: I have one caller ready to go. The others I'm going to get to here.
4: Okay.
6: Yeah,
4: okay.
6: The lines are exploded this morning. Jared, yeah, we'll start with Jared in South Dakota.
4: All right. Does USA stink? Was the vibe ruined when we got the red card overturned? Like, did it just ruin the vibe and the chip we had on our shoulder? And are you done watching like Rich Davis? That's the three-prong doozy right now. What's up, Jared?
1: Okay, hey, guys. I am a huge soccer fan. I watch, you know, Italy, England, Spain. I watch all those leagues regularly. I'm just telling you, you know, the red card had nothing to do with it. It may have given Belgium a little motivation there. You never want to give anybody bulletin board material like in the NFL. Well, this was kind of like that, because they're like, okay, you're gonna do this to us.
5: Well, Jared, if you need proof of that, did you see after the fourth goal, Team Belgium all started doing the Trump dance? I thought that was, I'll be honest, yeah, that's trash talking to the fullest. I thought that was awesome for Belgium. Like, look at them. They score that fourth goal.
0: They
5: start doing
0: some
5: the Trump
0: snarky
5: dance
0: tweet afterward, or like the Red Devils, whatever.
4: They were playing with that fire. We gave them ammo. They were playing with that adrenaline. They talked about the adrenaline boost that you get when you're in the game. Like when we started getting a shot or two on the goal, that adrenaline boost that the team needed. You know, that's what Belgium played with. Maybe because of those outside factors, man. What was your follow-up, man?
1: Exactly. It may have gave him a little boost there, but in reality, there was players like Doku, De Bruyne, and Lukaku. They didn't even start for Belgium. And guess what? Not one of every single one of those three guys is better than any player of the United States. Courtois in goal, Onana in midfield, Tielemans in midfield. All of those guys, every single person I've mentioned is better than any player from the United States.
5: That Lukaku guy looks like a beast. He looks like he could be is it me or did he just look bigger than everyone else as far as like that guy was beefed up, man?
4: Oh, for sure. He looked like a Bob Sapp out there or something. but you know what? It goes back to what Sam said though. He's like, yeah, we don't have an Mbappe. We don't have a Messi. We don't have these superstars. It's because they're all from other countries. That's why. So it starts when they're young.
0: And Balogun could be that guy eventually, but.
4: Yeah, but again, he wasn't from here. I'm saying it starts early. We need to develop these players. You know, all the players you mentioned, we don't have them because they're in other places. They're just better, we're playing behind.
5: You have a sweet CVS $10 jersey you could pack away for 4 years from now.
0: Yeah, I brought it in.
4: I do. You know what?
0: One last run,
4: Sam. I was gonna. I didn't know. I didn't know if we were gonna wear our $10 CVS jerseys, but we will do this. We're going to get to everybody's phone calls. There's lots of questions, lots of layers. We're still processing the disappointment, but there's still lots of fun to be had. I'm not sure why you wouldn't watch. We'll take the rest of your phone calls next. Covino and Rich in for the great Dan Patrick.
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23: A better life with Dr. Sanjay Gupta.
24: They say consistency is key, but sometimes you just gotta switch it up. A new study out of Harvard School of Public Health found that varying your exercise routine could add years to your life. What exercise someone did didn't matter much. What did matter was that all the exercises together worked all the muscle groups in their body. Now, an added benefit to changing things up is it can help you push through the plateau effect. That's when your body gets so efficient at doing something that you actually stop getting better at it. And we know from previous research that specializing in any one sport at a young age can make someone actually more prone to injury. And as experts we talk to point out, even elite athletes switch up things with their workouts, making sure to target strength, cardio, flexibility, balance, and doing that every single week. I'm Dr. Sanjay Gupta, helping you live a better life.
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0: I know we're all experiencing a little heartache, a little heartbreak, but there's still lots to cheer about. Were we all tuning in because we really believed that Team USA was going to win it all?
1: No, but you were watching to hope they could maybe pull off some miracles, go further than we thought.
0: Most of the great games we were talking about and having all this fun about were not USA games. And all the other fun stuff was about the fun that visitors are having here in our country and how exciting the competition has been. You know, so why does the fun have to end? That's my point here. I'm trying to put a positive twist on it, but it's a three-pronged doozy. A three-pronged doozy as we continue to process. I think we're jumping too ahead of the World Cup blues here. We're Covino and Rich in for Dan Patrick. Covino and Rich in for Dan Patrick. And it's always a pleasure. And we're live from Fox Sports Radio Studios. 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Now the phones are lit.

0: Yeah. Should be your goal,
1: that's
0: Sam.
1: The goal.
2: Oh, I thought you were going to ask, are the $10 ones going to be discounted to $4?
3: Yeah, yeah. Today? They're 50% off today. Yeah, you get them for $5 at CVS.
0: Grab one. But I'm not saying I'm like protesting. I'm not watching. I'm just being honest and saying maybe that's a bit drastic, but my interest level has dropped. Like,
3: but how?
0: Team Mexico's out. I know you were pulling for them. Team USA's out.
3: Yeah, it was tough.
0: Ronaldo's
3: weekend.
0: Out. Maybe Mbappe or Messi, if there was like a cool battle at some point, I'll throw it up. But I don't know. When your team's out of it, it's like NCAA tournament. When your college is out, the NFL, when your team's out of the playoffs, you'll still watch, but with less enthusiasm.
3: Rich is treating this like a TV show where all the good characters have left.
0: Dude, they killed Carl. Yeah.
2: I wonder also how it's going to affect American TV and radio coverage, because we've been hearing so much of, especially from soccer fans, as you usually do, you're no experts. You're finally being exposed.
3: Yeah. Hey, let that be known. We never claim to be the experts, but I'll tell you what I'm feeling. I'm feeling like you guys are the weenies, sports weenies. Quitting on the World Cup.
2: Well, you better direct that at Rich.
3: Yeah, Rich and anyone at Greece.
0: Well, call me a sports weenie. There's an article on Awful Announcing. It says Fox will be desperate. Fox's desperate plea to Americans to keep watching soccer reminds us that fear is like a mind killer.
3: What does that even mean?
0: I'm going to read this article more. Danny G just sent it to me.
3: All right. So Rich will get on that, and I'm getting on the phones right now. Your thoughts at 877-99 on Fox. Those are our thoughts, Covino and Rich. Who do we got, Danny G?
2: All right. Let's start in Los Angeles. Travis is in the house.
3: Hey, Travis. Welcome to the show.
4: Hey, so I've also got, you mentioned Stallone had a birthday yesterday. Today it's Ringo's birthday, so you got to go for peace and love.
0: Peace and love. Yeah, peace and love.
1: I love peace and love. Absolutely.
0: Yo, peace and love. What's up, man?
4: I can't believe Rich saying you're waiting till 2038. 2030? Listen to the countries that are hosting in 2030. Spain. Who doesn't want to go to Spain?
0: Okay,
4: Portugal,
0: cool.
4: Same thing. And Morocco, and they're killing it in the World Cup.
0: Yeah.
3: Nah, by the way,
1: that'll be fun. That's the 100th team anniversary, too, isn't it? The 100th. I think it was going to be the 1930 to 2030.
0: Oh, listen,
1: so that'll be a big one.
0: I'm sure we'll all get fired up every 4 years, much like the people that come out for the Olympics. I get it. I'm just saying that a lot of air was taken out of the sails when, listen, at least where I'm from, I'm in Texas now. I live in L.A. A lot of Team Mexico fans. Ronaldo's out. Team USA is out.
1: North America's out. Canada got eliminated. I mean,
0: there's just a sense of like, all right, we're getting down to it, but some of the fan favorites are out.
3: Hold on. I would totally understand what you're saying if you cared about the team. You don't care about the team. That's what's funny to me. You can't be like, man, this is fun. I didn't expect all this because I really don't watch all that much soccer. And then the team's out and you're like, yeah, I don't care. You don't care about it. You don't care about the USA soccer team since when?
0: What if I just became
3: And I'm using not you, Rich Davis, anyone that agrees or feels that way, the collective you.
0: What if I just became a big Belgium fan? Like, let's go.
2: Yeah, why you got to pick Belgium?
3: Yeah, is your grandma from Belgium?
0: I like their waffles. I don't know.
3: All right, who do we got next, Danny G?
2: Let's go to Fred in West Virginia.
3: Fred in West Virginia, what up? I'm sorry, West Virginia. Maybe if we had a cooler song, we wouldn't be in this situation.
0: Stop it. Mount Mama.
3: Yeah, how about some Don't Tread on Me? That would have got him fired up.
5: Yeah, them country roads are taking somebody home now, aren't they?
0: Yeah. What's up,
5: hey,
0: Fred?
5: Hey, listen. Cove, man, I appreciate and I respect your game, man. Being the company guy, you guys are broadcasting the soccer. I get it. But Rich is right, bro. In call the names, that's cool. But the story is over.
0: Yeah.
3: What's the story? Did you think USA was taking it all? You guys are delusional then.
5: It's not that. It's the story of the hope, you know, like the American dream. We can dream to win. The story's over. It's over.
0: Yeah. Dude, it's
3: and
0: over.
3: By the way, you know what's even funnier than that, though? The company guy thing, and I get it. It's like, you think there's like some sort of memo here that I'm like, Covino, like, hey, keep them tuned in.
2: Yeah.
3: Like, that's not how it works. But you know what?
2: Trust me, if they told us what to talk about, we'd have better topics.
3: Yeah, oh, yeah. Yeah, they would.
0: Wait, what?
3: They would have definitely put a stop to this already.
2: Let's go.
3: No, I get it, and I appreciate the call, but, like, the hope is gone? Come on.
2: Let's go to
0: with that said, you could continue watching coverage on Fun. No, I'm joking.
2: Let's go to your boy Tripp in Vegas.
3: Hey, what's up, Tripp?
0: Hi, Tripp.
3: Good morning.
6: Hey, good morning. A few things. We don't stink. We just smell a little bad.
3: It's a little bit.
6: The thing they're not talking about is Ronaldo.

0: should have missed three games. They suspended two of his. That's something no one's talking about from that red card. He got that dirty play he did, which was obvious in qualifying. And then the last thing is I think Iowa Sam should get a shirt for every major event and make that a new thing. Like, if he should, for whatever's happening, just get a CVS shirt.
1: Hell
0: see
1: yeah.
0: How far he can go with that.
2: Yo, Tripp, that's the best idea you've ever had. Every time there's an event, Sam needs to find the bootleg lame version of that shirt, and becomes like sort of your gimmick, Sam.
3: When did CVS start putting out sports gear? I want to know that, because I had a little bit of a cookout.
1: I mean, it's the seasonal aisle, baby.
4: They do it for every big event. Yeah, Olympics.
3: I don't know. I think maybe it's popping harder than ever, because my brother-in-law came to our 4th of July barbecue with one of those CVS hats on. I was like, pretty sweet hat, man. What'd you get? He's like, I got it at CVS. I'm like, what's
1: CVS
3: the deal?
1: CVS sportswear.
3: Yeah, like, are they pushing this out? Like, people really buying into this?
2: Did you, Fanatics? Dick's Sporting Goods? CVS. I picked up deodorant and a World Cup hat.
1: CVS stands for currently very sporty.
3: I guess so. I didn't know.
2: Cove, I think we need to get, Sam's going to get an MLB All-Star Break shirt. For Philadelphia.
1: Yeah, it's coming up in like a week,
2: but
1: right?
2: But the Liberty Bell won't be cracked. It's just bell.
1: It'll be like a bell emoji.
3: He'll get a sweet deal on it, too, at CVS. All right, 877-99 on Fox. Again, at Covino and Rich, Fox Sports Radio. Who else, Danny G?
4: Let's go to Indiana Scott.
3: Indiana Scott.
2: Hey, what's up, Scotty?
5: Yes, sir.
3: What's up, Indiana Scott?
2: Yeah, we got you. You're on. Hey,
5: okay, thanks. The first... like 2 minutes probably of that match, I could tell that the U.S. was just tight as tight could be. Man. And I was like, man, we're going to lose. And
2: I'll give you this. Listen, when it was
3: he's
2: when
3: absolutely
2: down by
3: right,
2: two
3: though.
2: Goals.
3: And he's not the only one
1: that's
3: saying
1: how I felt
3: that.
1: After about 8 minutes. Ugh.
3: We all felt that way.
4: Good sound effect.
3: It was very noticeable that USA was not in control of that game and they were playing timid and... and, yeah, we all felt the same way watching that game, man. You're not alone for sure.
2: And listen, I know I was told by, like, a guy that knows soccer that I was watching with. He's like, yeah, U.S. is more of like a fast break, like, movement team where, like, Belgium's more. He compared it to basketball. He's like, they're more of like a half-court offense. And I'm like, yeah, well, we're not getting any movement. Like, again, we were, like, towards the end of that game, and they showed shots on goal, and we had one. Like, and the one goal we got was off of the opponent's head. Like, it was just not America's night. It was not the – listen, we hit our limit, Covino. It's like every team, you know, whether it's March Madness or the playoffs in any sport, you know your limits. And you're right. We didn't expect to go all the way. But I think the U.S. was hoping for their first time to win two knockout round games for the first time ever.
3: Hey, dude, that would have been sweet. Would have been cool, but I still think there's a lot of fun to be had. And I pose this question once more. What – are you doing that is better than the World Cup right now?
1: And there's only a handful of games left. Like,
3: right. You're not going to see it through?
1: I was feasting on World Cup games, not even American games. I was feasting on World Cup games through the group stage and all the way to now. And there's only a handful of games left. So I'm going to be watching.
3: This? Argentina, Egypt, Switzerland, Colombia. Like, you don't want to watch those games?
2: You know what, Cove? You know, it's between now and Sunday the 19th is the final game, correct?
3: Yeah.
2: So. It's pretty much 2 weeks. You got the baseball All-Star break next week, and you got that. So you have baseball All-Star festivities and soccer for the next 2 weeks, and then it's really the quote dog days of summer. So you have soccer and baseball All-Star. So that's your next 2 weeks.
3: Lean into this. The world is one for the first time in a long time.
2: Could I say that it's a good social watch, because like football. You get together with people. I'm more locked in, right? Because it's like every play is like, you know, they're gaining yards. Soccer, practically 2 hours. You go hang with people. You could casually watch. It's been a good hang.
1: Oh, it's still 0-0.
2: Yeah, it's been a good hang. As far as, like, hey, you guys want to get together? You guys want to get together for the game? Like, it's a good hang. It's, I don't know, fun. But it's over now.
3: Danny G, who do we got?
4: Let's take one more for now. James in Virginia.
3: James in Virginia. Welcome to the show.
2: Hi, James.
6: Oh, thank you for taking my call. Gentlemen, happy Tuesday, man.
2: Yo, what's up, James?
6: All the time, every time. Salute the Commanders, guys. And
2: that's
6: salute
2: that's
6: USA,
2: your team,
6: man.
2: That you got it.
6: You know it, brother. You know it, man. I feel down, man, because like you guys have mentioned, man, it never seemed like the U.S. was in the game. Belgium came out with a sense of urgency. They pressed any time. They had their foot on the ball. The U.S. team, they had to get rid of it. it wasn't until that free kick by Tillman off the deflection for 60 seconds. It felt like the USA was back. My daughter, 3-year-old, chilling, USA, USA.
2: Yeah.
6: And then 61 seconds later, it was just over.
2: Yo,
6: and
2: dude, talk about the, yo, you, James,
6: after that.
2: James, talk about the weakest sauce of all. You're right. What was the weakest? You could say, oh, the goalie kick in the dirt instead of the ball. We score. You don't even have the time enough to high-five everyone in the room you're with. And then all of a sudden you're like, I'm sorry, wait, they scored again? 2-1. All right.
3: Yeah, yeah. Answered back.
2: So,
3: yes, we got the Blues, but it's still going to be fun. Want to take the rest of your phone calls next at 877-99 on Fox. And aside from the World Cup, there's a story that Rich claims. Yeah. Trump's aliens. Trump's Trump. And
2: Trump's red cards.
3: Trump's red cards. He thinks it's Taylor and Travis's wedding.
2: There's a few stories, and you know, don't act like you're so cool. I swear to you, bro.
3: I swear to you. I couldn't care less about it. You know, like how you see that people are talking about it and you really just scroll past it. I've scrolled past these stories like you don't even know. That's how little
2: interest.
3: You
2: know what
3: I'm gonna tell you? You would scroll past like a royal family, like an actual royal family news article, how I scroll past these stories.
2: I won't. Well, let me tell you, it has nothing to do with Travis or Taylor. It's a thought I had based off of their wedding.
3: Exactly. So no, for
2: keep
3: sure.
2: Keep your dirty chonies on. And we'll get to that next right here. Covino and Rich, Fox Sports Radio, in for the great Dan Patrick.
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23: A better life with Dr. Sanjay Gupta.
24: For decades, the prevailing wisdom for someone who's had a heart attack has been to put them on beta blockers for the rest of their life. But new research suggests that might not be necessary, and that the benefits of these medications probably taper off after a year or two. On the whole, and for the average person, beta blockers are very safe and very effective. But, as with any medication, they can come with a cost. A financial one, and also potential side effects. We're talking about things like fatigue, dizziness, dry mouth, dry eyes. I want to be clear when I say that you absolutely should talk to your doctor before starting or stopping any medication. Point is, if you're years out from a heart attack and you're in otherwise good health, you might want to ask your doctor about discontinuing beta blockers. You'll want to, of course, keep up a healthy lifestyle, diet, exercise, and sleep. I'm Dr. Sanjay Gupta, helping you live a better life.
25: And we get the people talking.
26: The audience wants this.
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3: There is a cure for the World Cup summertime blues. It's called Seeing It Through and tuning into Fox Sports Radio's Covino and Rich. We have fun every day.
4: Yeah.
3: I mean, we had fun before soccer. We'll have fun after soccer. In the meantime, embrace it.
4: Football.
3: Because I'll tell you what. You know when Super Bowl's over, when Christmas passes, you're like, all right, well, now what do we do?
4: It's February.
3: That's how we're going to feel when this is all over. So if you're upset because USA lost, man, when this is all done, you're going to be like, man, this is boring. Life is boring. I still say USA, USA. Aww. It's Covino and Rich in for Dan Patrick live from the Fox Sports Radio studio. And remember, after the show, the podcast and our stream goes up. If you miss any of today's shows or last week, we did the Dan Patrick hat trick. 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
2: A couple quick thoughts. Number one, the goal should be for all of us to be able to fit snugly into our Team USA bootleg jerseys in 4 years from now and still be here at Fox Sports Radio. That should be another goal. Second goal, actually, there is no second goal. We're Team USA. Only one goal. Sorry.
3: Okay, fine. You know what? But our second goal is to finish the rest of these phone calls out and then talk about the royal wedding, which makes me want to barf.
2: Dude, slow your freaking roll.
3: I wish everybody the best. I really do, but give me a break.
2: You know what I wanted? One other quick point. Two other quick points. Number one, listen to our interview with Joey Chestnut. That gets a side story. When he talked about gaining over 20 pounds during the hot dog eating contest,
3: yeah,
2: I'm watching him on the 4th of July, and I'm like, oh, my God, this dude's gaining 20 pounds right now.
3: I heard you had 67 hot dogs, Rich. Is that true?
2: No, that's
3: what I heard. I heard Rich had more than Chestnut.
2: And you know when a team drafts a player or a political party chooses someone they want to run for office and they misstep, it's like like you could feel the regret, right? Like, oh, they picked the wrong person. For Team USA or for any, you know, Olympics, World Cup, it's something you have to stick with for 4 years. Like Pulisic and some of these guys that everyone thought were going to be the big stars weren't. So it's almost like you have to now wait just a little more time for your next shot, really, right?
3: Well, that's part of it, right?
2: Yeah.
3: We reversed the Balogun red card for what? He didn't do anything. Yeah. You know, that was sort of anticlimactic as well. So one more phone call here. The three-pronged doozy was, we got this feeling that we stink and we don't know how to handle it. USA stinks. But I still say, stay positive. We're having a great time as hosts. Did the vibe change once the red card was reversed? And are you done watching like the pouty Rich Davis? We got one more phone call. Who is it, Danny?
4: Let's wrap this with Kenny in my birthplace, Ventura, California.
3: What up, Kenny? Yo.
2: What up, Kenny?
0: That's right, man. Man, hey, thank you guys for everything you guys do, bro. You guys are therapy for me, all the guys out here in the 805, man.
3: Thank you. I think we're processing together, man. I think, you know, we're just sort of figuring out our feelings.
0: Yeah. Okay, so I got a few quick points. For one, it's hard to have interest in the race if you ain't got a horse in it. For two, if you look at all our best players, Malik Tillman, Anthony Robinson, Flo Balogun, our best players, the best players we got, we were not their first choice. They all have dual citizenship, and if they could, they would play for their other countries that they have the dual citizenship with, but they know they would be on the bench, so they chose us.
3: Yeah, that's definitely the storyline with Balogun. If he was good enough for England, he would be playing there.
2: Yeah.
3: So that's what we're left with. It starts early. We got a...
1: Hurts, man. That hurts to hear.
3: It does hurt to hear, but we got to raise these little kids.
4: Yeah, I was going
3: to
4: say, we got to train some of our athletic youths to be in the soccer game.
3: You know what it is? You know what, American football is just so enticing.
2: That is sad to think that we're like the backup plan. Like, the girl's banging us because she couldn't get the guy she wanted.
3: Whoa.
2: But when you see the youth of America, the youth of a nation, when you see the youth of America really playing soccer more than ever, like travel and club ball and all this stuff is bigger than ever, there will come a time where we do catch up a bit, I'd imagine, right? I mean, like the same way, Camino, we talk about all the travel, baseball and pony ball and Little League and everything. Soccer is bigger than ever with kids, so maybe we're just on a lag of a timeline. Maybe in Olympics or a World Cup in 4 to 8 years from now, maybe the U.S. is shockingly better than we think.
4: Well, during this run, Cove, even with bandwagoners like Rich Davis only watching until USA loses, there were so many little kids who had eyes on this.
3: Oh, yeah.
4: So you'd think that, you know, some of them are going to respond by playing more soccer.
3: Well, before we move on, that's what makes this even more sad, is we did have a chance. Win or lose in this game, even with the loss, we had a chance to fight. Mexico lost. They fought, right?
2: If USA
3: had some fight and didn't turn the ball over as many times as they did and showed some heart and made it close, I think the tone and the feeling would be a little different. Like, yo, man, we're really getting there. That was a battle. It was the style in which we lost. Like, it was a fizzle. It was a dud of a game. I think that's what leaves this bad taste in our mouth, even though overall, I think we'll look back and say the World Cup 2026 brought us as a world and especially as a country a lot of excitement. And I'm here for it. Who's coming with me?
2: All right, Rich. I think we want to see progress, Covino. And I think going to the final eight instead of the 16 would have been a big step in the right direction. But now we're just sort of where we were last time.
3: Or so at least with a fight. All right. So Rich wants to talk about this wedding, but not really about the wedding.
2: Okay. Fair. A really interesting point I'll get to next right here. Covino and Rich, in for the great Dan Patrick. It's a Taco Tuesday. Let's go. CNR on FSR.
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24: There are lots of things you can measure to get an idea of how healthy you are at any given moment. Temperature, heart rate, blood pressure, just to name a few. But how about how healthy you will be and how long you're likely to live? According to a new study out of the University at Buffalo, two simple strength tests are pretty accurate at predicting longevity in older women. One is hand grip strength, and the other is how quickly people can stand up from a seated position without using their arms. By the way, I remember interviewing former President Jimmy Carter when he was quite old and being really impressed how he just popped out of the chair without using his arms. Not a lot of older people can actually do that. But I think the message here is that maintaining strength as you age is going to help you perform everyday activities, but also help you avoid injury and stay independent. I'm Dr. Sanjay Gupta, helping you live a better life.
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3: Yeah,
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3: 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Everything at Covino and Rich. 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Ooh. 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Live chat's popping. Thank you guys for being here. We're still going to talk more World Cup, because guess who's not down with the sickness besides David Draymond?
4: Is it Norway?
3: Yeah. There's something going on. There's a developing story, and it's going to pose another question, too. Who's the biggest star in the World Cup so far? I don't mean
4: stars
3: of all time. I mean in this World Cup. We'll get to that if and when we have time, because we have Big Poppy stopping by. Broke Big Poppy with some trivia. Baseball, multiple choice baseball trivia. We do that on Tuesdays on our regular show. And we'll be giving away prizes, summer prize packs, and more. But right now, Rich, the second biggest story, bigger than aliens, and almost as big as the World Cup, the big wedding. The big wedding over the weekend.
4: Well, I mean, it's the biggest story. I mean, you could deny it. You could be uninterested, and I don't expect everyone to be interested.
3: Both could be true.
4: I think there's a funny story involving the Travis Taylor wedding. I really do. Travis Kelce, Taylor Swift got married. Whoopity-doo! And I can say whoopity-doo because the Sandman officiated.
5: Oh, yes.
6: Oh, I now pronounce you husband and wife.
5: Oh, yes.
7: Do you think he nodded off? Think he nodded off during the long vows?
4: Can I tell you?
3: I bet you when he kissed each other, he was like, eh?
4: He not only officiated, he sang a song for them that he wrote.
6: I wanna grow old with you.
4: Something along those lines.
3: Sounds like a big celebrity stroke fest. Maybe I'm just bitter that I wasn't there. I don't know.
4: Possibly. I mean, what's up, Sandman? I know he's a big Dan Patrick guy.
5: So
4: what's up,
5: Sandman? Who are these guys?
4: Apparently, there was one story that I found funny. It wasn't that, you know who caught the bouquet? Did you see this? It was the sister of Chiefs player Trey Smith who caught the bouquet. And then there's a whole story there, too. When you're not really close to the family, it's like getting in the picture. When you're not really a part of the family, should someone not close to Taylor Swift be catching a bouquet at her wedding?
3: Why are we still doing that lame-ass tradition anyway, is my thought. Is she really next to get married? I don't think so.
4: I mean, I don't know. I don't know, dude.
3: People don't do the whole, how do you do, around the thigh anymore, for the most part. The what's it called?
4: The how do you do around the thigh? I'm going to let you work this one out. What is it?
3: The
8: garter belt?
3: They don't do that. They don't really do it at all weddings anymore.
4: Since Travis is an athlete, it was the jockstrap removal.
3: Yeah, be creative.
4: No, I thought this was an interesting story, and I know it's more light than anything. And again, it's not about Taylor or Travis.
3: Well, can I say this?
4: Yeah.
3: I don't want to sound like the grumpy guy in the morning. That's not
4: you
3: it.
4: You do.
3: No. I wish everybody the best. I think it's great for everybody. I love them as a couple. And, you know, I'm happy for them. I mean, who doesn't love and seeing people happy? I think they found their match. It's a great story. But, you know, I personally, I'm not into all the hype about, what happened at the wedding. I'm just not.
4: No, listen, over the weekend, you couldn't avoid it on social media because so many of our colleagues and people we know in the sports and entertainment world were there. You saw everyone.
3: That's
4: from
3: fair,
4: George Kittle
3: but I think what
4: to
3: I'm
4: Rich
3: saying
4: Eisen
3: is kind
4: to,
3: of fair.
4: You know. What's up?
3: I think that's great, but I think what I'm saying is fair. I don't think.
4: Of course. I mean, I'm scrolling. I see our buddy Kevin Burkhart with a tuxedo on. He's going to the wedding. The sports and entertainment world were out. 1,000 people were there, dude. It was a pretty big event. Adam Sandler's, officiating it. Celebrities are doing toasts.
7: Mike Vrabel was there.
4: Vrabel and his wife were there. Apparently, they made amends, which is nice, right? So, I mean, we're talking about a big event in the sports world. So, don't act like I'm just talking about some gossipy wedding.
3: I'm not. I'm just giving you the flip side of not everyone's as tuned in as you think.
4: All right. Well, then they mustn't have scrolled once on social media this weekend.
3: The
4: social media world
3: was
4: red. It was red cards and Taylor and Travis.
3: No, I'm not denying or debating that. See how you get defensive? Like, you weren't even invited, and you're defending it.
4: But you're positioning it like I'm talking about something gossipy instead of just
3: not.
4: A conversation.
3: No, I'm
4: oh,
3: not.
4: Okay, you're so Kevin is so cool. He doesn't care.
3: I don't.
4: I get it. You don't care.
3: I really, I mean, I think somebody has to be honest with that side
0: care.
3: Of the story.
0: I really don't. I don't care.
3: I wish them the best. I really do. Yeah, and I mean, too.
7: Rich, in his defense, it's kind of like an awards show. Not all of us are into seeing celebrities pat each other on the back.
3: Not my thing.
4: I don't like award shows either, Danny, but we talk about football every day of our lives, and Travis Kelce and Taylor Swift have been the eye-rolling story.
7: I like the fact your topic is not about the wedding. It's about being snubbed.
3: Yeah. Dude, do I think we should have this conversation? Absolutely. I'm just telling you that. I'm not
4: But I'm just saying,
3: like,
4: we've tuned into this. We've joked positively and negatively about the Travis Taylor, or she a distraction, NFL. This has been a 2-year story.
7: Yeah, and I had to put a swear jar on the counter, and you had to put money in it anytime you said either Taylor Swift or Travis Kelce's name.
4: But now, after 2 years, they get married, and a lot of our coworkers, colleagues, and players, and rando people are at this big party at Madison Square Garden, and you're like, I don't care. Oh, you're the greatest guys in the world. All right, so
3: That's really not my point, though.
4: Yeah.
3: I'm just trying to speak on behalf of a lot of guys that probably also scroll right past it. Just like, it's very, it is very, like, gossipy and tabloidy. And it's like, for me, when you got the World Cup going on, all these other things going on, maybe your Mets stink so bad, this is, like, what you're tuned into. I'm not tuned into that.
4: Well, I think this is a way bigger story than the World Cup moving forward without Team USA in it. Ratings are going to plummet, I tell you. Ratings are going to be terrible moving forward. So I saw a clip of Will Compton hanging with Portnoy. I'm a fan of what Bussin' with the Boys do. Bussin' with the Boys, very popular podcast, right? Now, Will Compton is a pal of Travis Kelce's. And Portnoy gets wind that, Will Compton wasn't invited to the wedding. So my question and conversation for you has nothing to do with Taylor or Travis. It has to do with, if you're not invited to an event of someone you think you're close with, is that just the indicator that, like, I may have thought we were boys, but I guess we're just really not. And I say this is only an example because 1,000 people were invited to this event, meaning they made a list. You didn't make the list of 1,000. If you're a regular person and someone gets married and they invite 200, 300 people to their wedding and you're not invited, that means you're not in the top 300. Guess what? That probably means you're not as close as you think.
3: I think weddings are meant to bring people together, loving couples, congratulations, families get together, but also bring some people apart because you realize where you stand in life. I have a personal story where recently my girlfriend was invited to a wedding, but no plus one. And, it's like, well, I'm not going to go by myself. And I guess like that friendship's over because then you don't show up to that wedding and then people get hurt and their feelings are never the same. And weddings, they're sticky situations when it comes to invites.
4: Well,
3: we all need to put our big boy pants on.
4: Well, I look at it this way, too. We've had this conversation, like, let's say Covino and Rich do a live broadcast with Fox Sports Radio, and we have a client that's like, hey, you guys, we're going to send you to Atlanta. Now, if you're in Atlanta and you have like an old college buddy or one of your good pals move to Atlanta with his family, it goes with my theory of if you don't reach out for at least a cup of coffee or a cocktail, then you're really not friends. If your college roommate lives in the Bay Area and you're up in
3: busy.
4: San Francisco, if you're up in San Francisco and you don't at least be like, hey, man, let's try to sneak in can you grab a coffee before work or after work? You want to grab a beer? If you don't do that, then you're really not friends because if you're not going to see him then you're never going to see him. So my point is, if you're not invited to a 1,000-person wedding, you're really not their friend. If you're not invited to a forget Taylor
3: or
4: Travis.
3: You just didn't make the top 1,000. Seriously. And that's a lot of people. I get it. But there has to be a cutoff somewhere.
4: Well, the funny part was, the part that Portnoy and everyone joked about, and I agree this is funny, Dean Blandino, like the rules guy for Fox, was there.
3: Okay.
4: Like, so it almost seems like there were like ancillary. But no, but it just seems like there were like ancillary broadcasters and some professional invites. So if you're not invited, you're like, really? Like, have you ever not been invited to an event where you're like, all right, oh, I guess I didn't get the invite, huh?
3: I mean, it's a crappy feeling.
4: Right, I'll give you an example.
3: I saw a headline that like every A-lister was invited except for Amy Schumer. Like for some reason, her name was randomly brought into it.
4: Oh, yeah. No.
3: Like, was she expecting an invite or is she? I have no idea why that's even a story.
4: Again.
3: But Will Compton is the other story. Will Compton, yeah. Former tight end, busting with the boys, also not there. So it poses the question, if you don't make the wedding invite, or in this case, the top 1,000. Is it safe to say the friendship's not what you thought it was?
4: Yeah, and listen, this is I love those dudes, busting with the boys, talented guys, very funny. And I know Portnoy was stirring the pot on this, but again, it's not even necessarily about Travis and Taylor. Think of your own life. If let's say 20 of your what you thought were your best buds are in a fantasy football league together, and you're the one guy that doesn't get invited. You're just not as close as them as you thought. If you don't get invited to a wedding or an event, Covino, we worked with someone at Fox Sports Radio. Doesn't work here anymore. I didn't expect to be invited to their wedding, but it confirmed that, yeah, we're not friends.
3: It's there's a lot more to that, and you would know better than anyone. I mean, there's capacities at some point, right? And I know 1,000 people is a lot, but when you work, when they work with as many people as they do, and they're trying to cater to all different people, you know, maybe they just couldn't get more people involved in that. I don't know. Like, it's always a sticky situation. Like, there was a lot of family drama one time because my ex threw a surprise party for me, but there was capacity at the bar. Like, there's a capacity.
4: They got married at Madison Square Garden.
3: I get that, but maybe still, like, they had to put a cutoff somewhere, right? Because it's not a free-for-all.
7: Yeah. And also not a normal wedding, 1,000 people inside Madison Square Garden. You'd have to assume there were assistants and publicists running names past the power couple saying, how about this celeb? How about this person? How about this person? I don't think they sat down. They're like, let's do our 1,000 best friends.
3: Do you think if you're not invited, you're not a friend? And Rich's side question, too, to that is, if your buddy's in town and they don't make time to see you, is the friendship over? I don't subscribe to that. But no one wants to feel left out. That's a fact.
4: Well,
3: so,
4: I'm telling you, I'm like super unneedy when it comes to friends. I'm not a needy type of friend that way, but I do believe that if I'm in a town, I owe it to that person in our friendship to maintain the friendship to reach out for at least a coffee or a drink. Like, we were just in San Diego, right?
3: Yes.
4: We did our show live at the Naval Base. What a great day with the military. Covino and Rich doing it for Fox Sports Radio.
3: If I didn't make time for my high school buds, it doesn't mean the friendship's over. Because friendships and friends understand that, hey, you know, maybe he got caught up.
4: But you made an effort to be like, hey, man, I'm in town. I'm going to do everything I can. And what do we do, Covino? After the broadcast, we had drinks and dinner with your buddies.
3: Yeah, it was nice. The effort was made, but if it didn't happen, it doesn't mean friendship over. So what are your thoughts on this? There's 1,000 people there. Yeah. Rich is saying there's ancillary, like, random broadcasters, but we don't know how close they are.
4: No,
3: I don't
4: of course.
3: Know.
4: Yeah. For all I know, Dean Blandino and Travis Kelce are best buds, but that was the joke that Dean Blandino was there.
3: Yeah, but I also think it proves that there's two sides to every relationship, and maybe a guy like Will Compton thinks that they're better friends than they actually are. I don't know that. Right,
4: or the weirder thing would be, what if your significant other is like, yeah, I don't like that friend.
3: That's a strong possibility. That's absolutely part of it. So I mean,
4: what if it was like, yeah, I see him hanging at like UFC Trump events.
3: I don't know.
4: Invite him. Like,
3: I don't know that. So if this were your wedding. And there's not 1,000 people, obviously, because you're not getting married at the Garden. Does that mean friendship over? You know, sometimes, unfortunately, that is how it goes.
4: I think
3: that doesn't mean it should be that way.
4: Danny, can you agree that you're allowed to say, you know, I didn't invite that person? Yeah, they're an acquaintance. But if you call someone your friend, they're invited to your wedding.
7: That's why this felt kind of strange, because it seems to me that more than half those people were just acquaintances.
4: The thing is, so when what you thought was a friend, like if Danny, if you were to, you know, if you were to get married today, that guest list would be different than it would be 5 years, 10 years, 20 years ago, because your day to day and who you associate yourself with changes. I always tell Covino that in any couple, if you remember who was at your wedding, and if you got remarried again today, how different that wedding list would be, because there's coworkers or ancillary people that you're like, nah,
3: I don't think Elvis would be at my second wedding.
4: No, that's true. But
3: yeah, just at my first one in Vegas.
4: Fun fact, Covino got married by Elvis in Vegas.
3: Yes. No, not married by. You always say that. He was just there singing.
7: Cove says who you marry might have changed, too, in 10 years.
3: Yeah, maybe. Probably.
4: Hey, by the way, Cove, is it better when you correct me and say Elvis was at your wedding? I think him marrying you is cooler than you just...
3: Yeah, but you're
4: you hired an Elvis impersonator.
3: I don't care what you think is cooler. It's just not the truth. So you're painting a fake picture. He didn't marry me, but he was there, and he was in all the pictures. He didn't
4: I was saying,
3: me.
4: What you got, buddy?
8: I heard this from, I don't know, some psychologist, you know, in an interview, and it's always stuck with me that you can only really have like not even a close relationship, just relationships with about 200 people in your life.
3: Really?
8: And after that, it gets like fuzzy on what's your name and like, what's your role in my life? So those 800 extra people, like they're just there for the scene. I really think that, you know, obviously like Taylor and Travis have a large circle of friends. It well exceeds 200 people, but that's always stuck with me. Like, can you really have a close relationship with more than, I don't know, 100 to 200 people? No. Probably
4: like
8: not.
4: Sam, we had I'm a very, Covino will back me up on this for sure, annoyingly social guy. Like I like to chop it up with a lot of people. I have college buddies, high school friends, like coworkers that I, you know.
8: You are the host with the most, Rich.
4: I'm a good friendship maintainer. I'll pat myself on the back for that. My wife and I had like under 200 people at a wedding, and I was able to narrow it down. When you invite 1,000 people.
8: You're like, who are you, man? List, dude. Some guy's like ravaging your shrimp cocktail bar, and you're like, who's this guy?
3: Yeah, but they have people to accommodate probably in their circle of profession.
4: Give a rule.
3: In their life. They're not living your conventional life. I'm sorry.
4: I'll give you a rule.
3: You can't compare your beautiful wedding and your realities to what they are trying to do in their world.
4: Cove.
3: So they might not be close with all those people, but the people they invited, they might be fans of. You know, they want there for whatever reason. Like, yeah, I doubt they're that close with Paul McCartney, but he was there, right, to perform. So you can't compare your invite and your capacity and your list to what they were trying to achieve there. And, you know, if you didn't make that list, maybe you're just not as close as you thought you were, or maybe there was a capacity and you just didn't make the cut, and that's a tough reality, but it happens.
4: Let me ask you this. Do you think some people have rules for not only weddings, even if you have a freaking Super Bowl party at your house? Like, what about the rule of, like, yeah, if I've never met the person you're dating, or not the person you're dating, like, if you go to your fiancé, which is the lamest word, when you go to your fiancé, and she's like, yeah, I'm going to invite so-and-so, I've heard people have a rule of, like, if I've never met them, then no. Like, if we've been dating for years and we're getting married, wouldn't I have met this person along the way?
3: Yeah, and that's a, I hate to say this, that's a reasonable, regular person rule. We're not talking about regular people here. We have a clip of Taylor Swift on Graham Norton's show talking about the guest list to her wedding.
9: Okay, so you're going big.
10: I just mean that I was going to invite you to it.
9: If you're inviting me, it's very big.
10: It's huge.
9: I think I can see Taylor. I'm sure it'll be a fabulous day. Are you in the middle of planning it all now?
10: No, I just am doing the album thing now, which is a big thing.
9: Yes.
10: And then I think the wedding is what happens after that in the scheme of the planning. Okay. But I'm so excited about it. I'm just like, I know it's going to be fun to plan, because I think the only stressful weddings are the ones where you have a small amount and people are on the bubble.
9: Yeah.
10: Right?
9: Yes.
10: And you have to evaluate or assess your relationship with them.
9: Yeah.
10: To see if they should be there.
9: Yeah.
10: I'm not going to do that.
11: You know, anyone I've ever talked to.
4: Yeah, so truthfully, she just said, yeah.
3: Yeah, truthfully, that's why I did get, when I did get married in Vegas. I didn't want to deal with all these hassles and people and feelings, and I just wanted to get it over with. I mean, it didn't work out, but that's part of the reason why I did what I did, because it seems like it's less about, I'm sure their close circle was there, so friendship matters, but it seems like it's more of a status thing after that. Like Graham Norton, you mean to tell me they're the best buds, or it's just a status thing? So, you know, maybe the people that didn't make the cut
4: aren't as tight as they thought. That's an extreme. But then again, so is Elvis being at your wedding.
3: I guess so. Yeah. 877-99 on Fox. We actually have a few people that want to talk about this. Rich is posing the question based on the, it's a huge story. I'm not denying that, but based on the big story of the wedding, our version of the, give me a break, royal wedding. If there's a 1,000-person invite and you don't make the cut, are you really friends anymore? And you could, you know, relate that however you want in your own life.
4: And well, then you start to see what was professional or not. Like, I saw, like, on the sports side of things, there were a lot of athletes and people from, you know, like, even broadcasters and analysts, like, former coaches and players that were there, right? But do you notice that there were no, like, Seacrests of the world there? Like, I don't think Taylor looks at those people as anything other than professional.
3: Yeah, people that interview her.
4: Yeah.
3: Or maybe I can make it. I don't know. I don't know the details. So, because I'm so cool.
4: You're the coolest guy.
3: Your thoughts, 877-99 on Fox, 877-99 on Fox. And, of course, we still got Big Poppy Trivia and prizes to give away. We got more Covino Rich and your feedback next right here. In for Dan Patrick on Fox Sports Radio.
4: All right. Now, researchers discovered an exposed database containing roughly 2 billion records with usernames, email addresses, plain text passwords, and login URLs. Because the data was compiled from many past breaches in info stealer malware logs, billions of online accounts could be at risk of takeover and other cyber crimes.
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27: Few people now have asked me about a TikTok trend that they've come across. It's called 75 Hard. The challenge was created by entrepreneur and author Andy Frisella, who calls it a, quote, transformative mental toughness program and an Ironman for your brain. So here's what it entails. Eat a structured diet with no alcohol, drink a gallon of water, read 10 pages of nonfiction, take a progress photo, and complete 2 45-minute workouts, one of them outdoors, every day for 75 days. Quite a challenge. We asked CNN fitness contributor Dana Santis about this, who reminded us that sustainable fitness isn't about punishment or proving discipline through extremes. It's about building habits that integrate into your lifestyle in a way that feels supportive and repeatable. If you ask me, that's going to be the key to long-term success. I'm Dr. Sanjay Gupta, helping you live a better life.
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31: Are you on the list? 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
4: And if you're not on the list for a 1,000-person wedding, probably not a friend. Just saying.
3: I'll tell you what, not being on the list, whether it be a concert, VIP list, or anything, is the weakest feeling ever. Are you sure I'm not on the list?
32: You just read the list!
3: It's Covino, C-O-V-I-N-O. Are you sure?
8: I don't see you here.
3: So. 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
4: No, not here.
3: How about
32: cross the rope? You never cross the rope.
3: Look, maybe it says like in for Dan Patrick or something.
7: Wait a second. Are you the guy who interviewed Joey Chestnut last Friday?
3: Yeah. Does it say anything about that? Maybe
4: no,
3: if you
4: you're
3: look.
4: Not on the list.
3: No?
4: Maybe I'm on the list.
3: No? Okay. It's always the weakest, especially when you're trying to impress somebody. Like, yeah, I'm on the list. And you're always not on. Or maybe that's just me, but I always have the feeling of you're supposed to be on it and you're really not on it. Or they make it like, well, we don't see you. Nightmare. So it's about the wedding, but it's not. And we have more soccer and prizes to give away. We have games to talk about and play. And is Covino and Rich in for Dan Patrick live from the Fox Sports Radio studio? Rich is in Texas. I want to hear about your weekend, too. And toilet paper is foul.
4: I have a sports story for you right after we tell you about brown cards, which, by the way, maybe if instead of reversing the red card, someone just got a brown card, it would have worked out better yesterday. Dry TP smears and leaves extra men on the field.

0: I feel like it's a burden because I got to be their tour guide. Second, like if they
1: that's just you being a trash friend.
2: Oh, I got to be a tour guide.
0: If they have cared about a person, they have to make time for me, or we're not friends anymore. You're a high maintenance friend. Like you sound like a diva. You like to assume that everyone's just going to make time because they're in town to see you. Who? That's insane. That's insanity.
1: I'm not saying they need to make time. I'm just saying if they don't. I sort of look at it as like, well, are we really friends then?
0: Or people are busy.
1: See your friends, if you don't see your friends when they're visiting your town,
0: why do you
1: got to
0: force it? Why do you got to force it?
3: Rich, I have family who travel down from the Bay Area and they see Mickey Mouse. That's who they see.
0: Yeah,
3: they
0: don't mention social media.
3: They don't
0: media.
3: Have time for family in Southern California even.
0: Yeah, they're visiting Goofy over Danny G.
4: Yeah, it's one thing to be like visiting LA that's like millions of people, and then it's like, oh, you're in Richmond, Virginia? Come on down and see me.
0: Maybe that's part of it. Maybe yeah,
4: you're just 5 minutes away at the hotel.
1: If Iowa Sam goes back to Iowa, and there's people he opts not to see, they should be like, oh, I guess Iowa Sam doesn't care about me.
4: That's always, it's harder when you get older. Like time is just slips away from you so quickly.
0: Yeah. And you're
4: and
0: trying
4: I try to see, I really try to see the people
0: but Sam,
4: that matter
0: you're
4: to
0: trying
4: me.
0: To use that time to spend it with the people you care about most, meaning
4: and then
0: your parents.
4: You
0: and
4: feel
0: stuff.
4: Overworked and overwhelmed and stretched too thin when you're like trying to see everybody. You're like, I'm not even enjoying myself now.
0: Sam's parents and his sister would be priority. His buddy Hank from high school, if it's really his buddy, should understand that.
1: Oh, Hank. And did Sam just say time keeps on slipping
4: somewhere into the future?
0: All right. So we'll go to the phones now. The wedding was this weekend. That was a surprise to me. I'm being serious. Cause we talked. I didn't know it was this weekend. It just sort of like came out of nowhere. Obviously we've talked about it.
1: Came out of nowhere.
0: That's my point, dude. You think everyone's
1: came out of
0: in.
1: Nowhere. They closed down Madison Square Garden and it came out of nowhere.
0: Yeah. I knew all those stories, but I didn't know it was this weekend. I think honestly, you think it's the grandest thing of all. I'm more consumed with my own personal life than their wedding. Seriously.
1: Okay.
0: I knew it was happening. I didn't know it was this weekend. So then I start seeing all these pictures. I'm like, oh, it's this weekend? I thought they were doing like a test run or something. And then the story comes out that there's 1,000 people invited. Adam Sandler officiated. And there's a lot of people that didn't get the invite. So if you don't get the invite, are you not friends? That's the question. Mm-hmm. And again, that pertains to your life. 877-99 on Fox. Who do we got, Danny G?
3: Let's go to New York, Madison.
0: What up, New York?
5: Hey, guys.
0: Madison, what's up?
5: Hey. I got a funny story about the Travis Taylor thing. I have a cousin that my wife and I were very close with, and she got married to a guy in 2022, and we did get the invite to the wedding. They decided to have it in Italy, and it wasn't in the cards for us to go, and they have never talked to us since. So,
0: yeah, that's another like sticky situation, and it's so unfortunate. You know how many weddings I had to like deny because I was broke? Like, yeah, I can't do your destination wedding. I appreciate the invite. That's great. And then what? People are going to hold that against me because I couldn't afford it at the time?
4: Yeah, to not talk to somebody.
0: That's like, craziness.
1: That's crazy.
4: Italy?
1: That's crazy.
4: That sounds wonderful, but who's got the time and money to do that necessarily?
0: But that's what I'm saying. Like, people put a lot of stock into this stuff, and I get it. It's a special day.
4: Not talk to them again?
1: That's a different question. Oh. Not getting the invite versus not going to an event because you can't afford or something. Those are different conversations.
0: But it all ties together of how it sort of, it reminds you of where you stand. It's not necessarily always accurate, but yeah. People are left feeling like weird about it when it's supposed to bring people together. Who else do we got, Danny G?
3: Lance in Nashville. He said he's got a quick comment on the wedding. He wanted to circle back to the World Cup.
0: Oh, perfect, because we're still going to talk about that.
1: What's up,
0: Lance?
6: Hey, we can talk about everything under the sun, but at the end of the day, like, Covino, you hit the nail on the head with the wedding. It is what it is. I didn't even know what was going on. World Cup inundated over here. At the end of the day, if I come home to Southern California, it's going to take me a month to see everybody. I'm more interested in, like, hitting up my restaurants and, like, all the spots that I used to go to. And if people want to get pissed, then it is what it is. But in regards to the World Cup, you guys said something earlier about, like, not being able to get over the hump. Like, dude, this is the most technical team we've ever had. If you watched a World Cup game 8 years ago, it's long ball, big guy, turn. We're graduating. We are elevating our team. And this team
1: if we had won 2 knockout round games, it would have been a big step forward, though.
6: 100%. At the end of the day, these kids are young. They're all in their

0: mid to low 20s outside of Tim Ream. And, dude, I'm a little disappointed in you, Rich, because at the end of the day, you're this social butterfly. Get out there and crush some baguettes with these Frenchies. Go drink a half a dozen pints with your British friends, bro. Like, come on, bro. We're the host nation. We're the biggest and best country in the world. We got to have some fun with these dudes, bro. It's all about the vibe, not about the results.
1: I love the attitude. That's all I was trying to get across. And honestly, he did a better job than me, man. That was exactly what
2: I was trying to say.
1: I'm
2: going to host with that guy from now on.
1: He brought the energy. I appreciate the phone call. 877-99 on Fox if you got thoughts on that. And, you know, I did say it, but it did feel like it wasn't true in the moment. He said we're moving in the right direction, right? And that was the sentiment after the game. But after that deflated dud of a performance, it didn't feel like we were moving in the right direction. But in reality, we are. In reality, we are.
2: I think that, again, the moment where the goalkeeper kicked the ground, much like, remember when the Giants kicker Koo on a field goal attempt kicked the ground instead of the ball?
1: Yeah, that was
2: like, ugh.
1: The weenie.
2: That
1: added insult to injury.
2: Hopefully you had a great 4th of July weekend. We were off yesterday, so I know a lot of people back to work yesterday and today. But I did want to, I know we're going to do Big Poppy trivia. We're going to circle back to a little World Cup. We'll talk some football, some aliens. But I did want to give a shout out to something that I did this weekend.
1: Oh, I'd love to hear it. Rich is in Texas, so does it have to do with the river? I know you live the river.
2: No, I did float the river. That's always fun. Floating a river is always good. If you've never floated a river,
1: did you float the river, or did the river float you? I'm confused by that.
2: That's, you know,
3: did you see? Did you see the big girls that Chuck talks about on TV?
2: In the San Antonio area, there are some big women. Though I did notice though that people, it doesn't matter if you're hot or not. People don't wear anything anymore. Like it's not like I'm gonna wear a skimpy bathing suit because I'm hot. It's like I'm gonna wear a skimpy bathing suit because I can. So yeah, there's a lot of cheek showing. That's not my observation. My observation is way lamer than that. Anyone that has little kids playing sports, I experienced something over the weekend that this isn't talked about enough. And Covino, don't you dare tell me you're well in the loop on this, because you don't have any kids that played sports, and even though you have a nephew and stuff like that, you've never brought it up to me. At Dick's Sporting Goods, and I'm sure other places, this is not a commercial for Dick's.
1: I go to CVS for all my sporting goods. So.
2: You're right.
1: I haven't gotten a Dick's in a long time.
2: So I bought my son a new baseball glove. And while I was at it, I was like, you know what? I'm going to buy myself a baseball glove. I haven't bought a new glove in a while, because when I played catch with my son, I've been using like a crappy old glove.
1: It's like a three-in-a-lifetime purchase, maybe. It's like a wallet. Like, how many do you really need in your lifetime? It's a personal purchase.
2: It's a very personal purchase. In fact, my wife was saying, oh, so that my friend's kid could play catch with our son, we should buy him like a cheap glove. I'm like, no, that's his dad's job. You don't buy someone else a glove.
1: Yeah, I'm surprised you bought yourself a glove. What was wrong with your old one? Did you lose it?
2: Well, the glove I use on a week to base, I play softball, and I use a different glove. It's a softball glove.
1: Oh, you didn't have baseball.
2: I haven't had a good baseball glove in a while.
1: That makes sense. So I think you're good for three a lifetime. I just made that rule right now. I'm standing by it.
2: I bought
1: three
2: this
1: a lifetime.
2: Right,
1: your little league one, your high school one, and then like eventually you get one last new one.
2: Can I tell you? That's a Gen X thinking. Kids now have like new gloves every year. It's wild.
1: Yeah, but I'm speaking on behalf of me. Not these spoiled nose pickers today.
2: I don't think it's spoiled. I think like I'm always shocked how people have so many gloves. Anyway, I got myself a new glove. I got my son a new glove.
1: I like it.
2: And there's this machine at Dick's. I've heard people talk about it. I'm like, yeah, that's great. Tell me more about it. And I would not really listen. I want you to listen to me. It's $20. And again, this is no commercial for Dick's Sporting Goods. They put a stiff-ass brand new glove in this machine for 10 minutes, and it comes out like a glove. Yo, it comes out like I've been working this glove for 10 years
1: of
2: my life.
1: Come on, dude.
3: Yo, it's like one of those brick pizza ovens.
2: Danny G, you got stepsons that play like high school and college baseball, so you know.
3: But you know, they purposely, Rich, maybe this is on the saving side, on the balling on a budget side. But we'd go to Play It Again Sports on purpose to get a glove that's already broken in.
4: There you go.
2: But those gloves that are already broken in, they always will say, like, oh, the leather's not as good, it's not as good a glove. I know the gloves you talk about, how they're already broken in, but
1: I'm just saying this for conversation's sake, Rich. I'm not the expert. You made that very clear. You made that very, very clear that I have no knowledge in this. But what about the old-fashioned way, like the pride and taking a little pride and
2: I thought that.
1: And having that skill, right?
2: Like okay, we so all look, hey,
1: it's like look at me. I got to see this skill. There's something you don't know yes. about bending the brim. You know what I mean? Like bending the brim just the right way. There's
3: rubber bands, the oil, putting it in the oven.
1: Yeah, everybody has their own little methods.
3: Running it over with a car.
1: Maybe it's overrated. I get that. So I'm waiting to hear like the response.
2: So I started with the theory of, yeah, I'm going to do this the old-fashioned way. Look what I got here. I bought glove oil.
1: Okay.
2: I bought glove oil.
1: Is that disappearing glove oil? Because it looks like it disappeared on the screen.
2: That's what my Zoom screen did. Yeah. Disappearing glove oil.
1: Wow. That was a visual special effect. If you're not watching, you're missing out.
2: I bought glove oil. I bought, like, the big rubber bands. I did all that. They even have, like, that mallet now where you, like, you it's like a...
1: Actually, there was some nose-picking kids that went to Shark Tank who built, like a rubbery strap.
2: Yeah, the baseball wrap, the glove wrap. Yeah,
1: yeah, it's invented by a little kid on Shark Tank.
2: So, when I got all that, I oiled up the glove, you know, pounded the pocket with a little, you know, with that stick. I did the whole deal. Next day, I'm like, no, I feel like I felt bad, but I'm like, I'm gonna go use the quote shortcut. And let me tell you, these gloves are now broken in like they're been used for years. So. It poses just a simpler question, Kavito.
1: Okay.
2: What are the innovations in like sporting goods and gear over the years that you're sort of fascinated by? Because to me, I think it's crazy that every kid on the team has their own helmet and their own bat. When we were kids, not everyone had their own helmet or their own bat. And now the simple fact that you could take an old baseball glove, like a brand new baseball glove, and make it feel like a glove you've had for years is insane. So we'll take your feedback next, and we'll talk some more World Cup, talk a little baseball, a little bit football, a little of everything here on Covino and Rich.
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23: A colleague of mine went to a meeting of the primetime seniors the other week. There are programs like this all over the country for people in their 60s, 70s, 80s, and beyond to stay active. It's not just something to keep older folks busy. It helps to keep their bodies in shape and their brains sharp. Showing up with a good attitude is a must, and research shows that having the right mindset actually does lead to better physical aging. So if you need some suggestions to boost your positivity, experts we talked to recommended focusing on goals, which can boost your confidence. Practice gratitude, they said. One of the seniors my colleague met told her that just waking up in the morning is, quote, better than the alternative. That's true. Focus on the things you can control. Diet and exercise. And very importantly, surround yourself with positive people, because that can be contagious. I'm Dr. Sanjay Gupta, helping you live a better life.
24: I hate the guy. Hate him, hate him, hate him, hate him, hate him. I hate him.
25: Like those talking Muppets that spew some random hot takes. Yeah.
26: There's a word for those people.
27: Moronic! Moronic!
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1: 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He looked a little grumpy. 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
3: Yeah, he's used to East Coast time.
1: I know, but you know what? When you're in for DP,
2: yes.
1: Big Gun's got to make a cameo. So I'm happy to have him here. He's going to host baseball trivia. We do it on Tuesdays on the Covino and Rich Show, in for the great Dan Patrick. And last week, we did the Dan Patrick hat trick, three shows last week. So if you missed any of them, catch the podcast. But it's a pleasure being here today. Hope you had a happy holiday weekend. A lot of you, as my mom would say, because she's from the 1800s, a lot of you back to the grindstone yesterday.
2: Yeah. Your mom should watch the that America documentary on Netflix. Take her back to the good old days.
1: Yeah.
2: Have you been watching that, by
1: Tom
2: the way?
1: Hanks, no? Yeah. It aired on the History Channel, and I think the Netflix is airing it now. The Netflix, I call it. Produced by Tom Hanks. So hopefully you had fun celebrating our forefathers. You can learn all about it on that new special that Rich is talking about. And hopefully you enjoyed the World Cup. We got to talk more about that. Mm-hmm. All the wedding gossip. There's news about Norway. Everyone in Norway is sick. But again, we're Covino and Rich live from the Fox Sports Radio studio. Rich is in Texas. And after the show, the DP podcast goes up. Our stream goes up. Best of the week. Everything's there. Yes, our bonus podcast, Overpromised. Search Covino, C-O-V-I-N-O. First, COVID might come up, but then scroll right past that.
2: Yeah.
1: Covino and Rich, and follow, rate, and review. Give us 5 stars. We appreciate it.
2: Yeah, COVID really messed up your search term, huh?
1: It really does, yeah.
2: C-O-V? No, not COVID. Oh, Covino. There it is. Okay. And by the way, shout out to my buddy Jeff Selman listening out here on the West Side, Covino.
1: Who?
2: Probably on 570.
1: He from?
2: He's from L.A. He's the guy that runs the pony ball division
1: at
2: West Hills, and he was saying, I just bought myself a new glove, too. And that machine that breaks in a glove now, we were talking about like some of the technology differences when we were kids compared to now. That machine breaks in a glove in 15 minutes that was like stiff, like a stiff, hard leather glove. It's amazing. So, but you would prefer to do it the old-fashioned way?
1: No, I not necessarily, but I think there's some charm in that, right? And I think you lose some. It's like with all the technology, you always lose a little something. We have great innovations in the world of streaming, but you know what I do miss sometimes? Going to the CD store and that whole routine of it. It's easy to stream a movie on Netflix, but going to Blockbuster was lots of fun. You lose things along the way. I think maybe you lose the art of that extra pride you might have. And when you're pounding that glove, you're like, I broke this bad boy in. And do they break it into your liking? Because some people go like straightforward when they break in their glove, like where it's boxy feeling.
3: Yeah, there's levels to
1: it. And then some people go like with a little bit of a slant, like a little bit of a lean with the glove.
2: I go a little slant lean on the glove.
1: But you can do that even with the machine?
2: Yeah, no, because it just really, it loosens up the leather. Oh, and then you sort of.
1: Then take it from there?
2: Sort of handle it from there. But
1: any other innovations in sports that are blowing your mind?
2: I think when you were a little baseball kid, because Covino, if to not know us, Covino and Rich, Covino played baseball his whole life.
1: Yeah, I mean,
2: high school,
1: love
2: college,
1: baseball,
2: everything.
1: Yeah,
2: the gear.
3: He had
2: the
3: 27
2: clothing,
3: Little League home runs, by the way.
2: Yeah, he did have 27 Little League home runs.
1: Yeah, how come when we're in for Dan Patrick, you leave out that fun fact? I want the world to know.
2: I'm so sorry.
1: Yeah.
2: But I would say the biggest changes from when we were kids, not only like flag football being a big thing now, and you know the advent of certain sports. I think the gear these kids have is next level. Like the uniforms, the gear, everything involved. Like every kid's got a $300-$400 bat, sliding gloves.
1: I think that's your L.A. talking, man.
2: You think that's L.A. You don't think kids? Think kids around the country all have sliding gloves and their own bats and hype fires?
1: Say on Love Island, 10 toes down on that one. You're in an L.A. bubble if you think all kids have $300, $400 bats.
2: You think it's only Los Angeles where people have these? So down
1: I'm
2: here,
1: not saying it doesn't exist anywhere else, but if you think everybody has one, I think you're out of your mind.
2: Every kid
1: people
2: has their own helmet.
1: People are broke, and that might be part of the reason, but not everybody could afford a $300,
2: $400
1: bat. No,
2: is like almost like told, like, you got to get your own bat, and they all have these expensive bats. Covino, I'm in New Braunfels, Texas. The Dick's Sporting Goods I went to yesterday, you walk in and it's a display of these $300-$500 bats and gear and the sliding gloves and like all the gear that looks like ice cream sundaes. You know what I'm talking about?
1: I do know what you're talking about. Yeah, it's like a whole little look that baseball
2: only an LA
1: have.
2: Thing.
1: I think when you're talking that money, that type of money, and where everyone has those expectations, that's an LA bubble.
2: No, that's everywhere. Kids are parents are wasting money everywhere.
1: I'll ask Big Poppy when he's here if kids in the Dominican Republic are playing with $400, $500 baseball bats.
2: Oh, now you're going to bring the DR into it. Awesome.
1: Hey,
2: that's a fair comparison.
1: You said everybody.
2: Okay. All right, we got more Covino and Rich. We'll talk some World Cup, some trivia, maybe a little NFL next hour. Hang tight.
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23: For years, we've been talking about both the positive and negative effects of being on social media. And I would say, by and large, for older adults, social media is net positive. Not all positive, but net positive. Helps them keep in touch with friends and stay social. But for younger people, social media use, especially heavy use, tends to be net negative. In fact, according to this year's World Happiness Report, youth who use social media more than 5 hours a day reported a lower level of well-being. And researchers who study this sort of thing found that many teens wish these platforms didn't even exist, and yet they can't seem to stop using them. 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
4: All right. Our last hour is going to be action-packed. We got Big Poppy Baseball Thievia, as he calls it. Your chance to win our summer prize pack, some grilling aprons and koozies. It's all multiple choice. And Big Poppy is always fun, even though he's grumpy because it's early here in for Dan Patrick. So join us Monday through Friday, 2 to 4 on the West, 5 to 7 on the East. Everything at Covino and Rich. I'm Steve Covino. That is Rich Davis, the Tiger Boy, Tiger style. How many Tiger shirts do you have, by the way?
5: It's a graphic t-shirt with a tiger. Back off.
4: But how many do you have?
5: You're wearing a jacket, and it's 100 degrees in the summer.
4: No, it's freezing in the studio. That's why I'm wearing a jacket.
5: You're in a jacket in July.
4: Yeah, it's freezing in the studio, you bonehead. And, of course, Danny
5: chilly?
4: G.
5: You chilly?
4: I am. And Danny G's our super producer. Sam is on the Glockenspiel. And we appreciate you, Fox Sports Radio Nation, for being here. Again, if you want to watch the show, if you want to see his tiger style, like he's in the Wu-Tang Clan or something. If you want to see my sweet bomber jacket and watch what you hear, everything's at youtube.com/@CovinoandRichFSR. In fact, the live chat's popping. We got Real Mr. Franz. We got Back Gunner. We got Gus the Bus. Mauser. Steve Rocho. A lot of people chiming in, Rich. Saying bats are expensive.
5: He's not wearing headphones today. He's wearing earmuffs. I wanted to bring up
4: how much was that thing to break your glove in, though? You never told us how much it was.
5: $20.
4: So it's a matter of, do you pay $20 at Dick's Sporting Goods to have them break in the glove for you with this new handy-dandy machine?
5: It's not new. I'm just new to the, like, my kid's obsessed with baseball stuff, so I'm, like, you know, buying all the gear and doing all the stuff. And by the way, we're getting a lot of feedback saying it's not just California. You're out of your mind to think it's only California where kids are spending all their parents' money on new bats and helmets and sliding gloves and this.
4: I know gear is next level. I know all these little kids are wearing their little necklaces, and they think they're, baseball superstars with all their extra how-do-you-dos and bracelets and slides and socks and outfits. And I get all that, but I don't think every kid has a $300-$400 bat. I know you guys are the experts, but I find that very hard to believe.
5: All right. Well, I mean, when you say every kid, no, but if you're making it seem like it's an LA thing, no, it's a young kid baseball culture thing.
4: Okay. I mean, I'm not going to argue that. Bats are expensive. I know that.
5: Yeah. Well, so you think like in a little league,
4: but not everybody has them.
5: You think in a pony ball league or a little league in some small town, they're using like big barrel Eastons from 87?
4: No. I'm not thinking that at all. You said every kid has a $300-$400 bat. I'm like, not every kid. He probably has to beg the kid that could afford it.
6: Can I use your bat?
4: The same way those clay bats were a thing. Ceramic bats, I'm sorry. When we were kids, or the new TPX came out, and you had to beg the rich kid, can I use your bat just for one at bat? But everybody had them.
5: When we were kids also, you shared helmets with other kids, which looking back was gross, but I still think it's funny that every kid has their own helmet. But did you have your own helmet?
4: No, of course not.
5: You just hoped that the kid on your team didn't have dirty lice head.
4: All right, so what were your two questions? Because we got to talk more World Cup. I have just a random question about the World Cup.
5: I have three sports notes, and then we'll move along to some World Cup action. Number one, today's the anniversary of a great kids baseball movie. Pitcher's got a big butt. Speaking of Little League and Pony Ball, Pitcher's got a big butt. You know the movie?
4: That would be Rookie of the Year, right?
5: Rookie of the Year. Henry Rowan Gardner. Do you put that up there with, like, Danny, some of the better kids movies like The Sandlots and Mighty Ducks? And
7: I think it cracks the top 10.
5: We watched that recently with the kids, and they loved it. They, you know, Little Giants. Like, we're talking the list of movies that you got to show your kids if they're into sports. I think Mighty Ducks, Little Big League, Rookie of the Year, Little Giants. There's a bunch of them in that same category. Of course, Sandlot. But Rookie of the Year came out on this day in 93. So if you want to feel old, 33 years ago.
6: Is that where he breaks his arm?
4: Yeah.
6: And then he has the fast pitch, and that's how he gets it?
4: It's the kid from American Pie, yeah.
5: And what you know who the you know who the veteran pitcher they called the Rocket is in that movie? I think you may have even forgotten, Kevino, like who like his mentor old guy is that ends up with his mom.
7: No, I remember.
4: Oh, I know. I may have seen it like once in passing in 93. Yeah, so I'm taking your word for it.
5: A handsome young Gary Busey.
4: Nice. Legend.
5: So, anniversary of Rookie of the Year for all the sports fans that love that one. And two questions of where will they end up? Number one, of course, LeBron James. The latest now is Cleveland. When I thought that was the boring, who cares answer, now everyone's saying Cleveland's the league leader?
4: Well, they're saying over the weekend, one of the headlines was they're going to make room for Bronny if they were to make that happen.
7: That and LeBron took a picture with the Cavs GM, that, who used to be his high school teammate.
4: Yep. Oh,
7: so people are following breadcrumbs.
4: And that would be like, bookends, you know, it could be a cool story.
5: Yeah, but we talked about how cool the old guy options were up in Golden State, or if he joined, you know, Giannis down in Miami, or if he went to Philadelphia and teamed up with Jaylen Brown. We talked about all these possibilities, and the one that's the least appealing is the one that seems to have the buzz right now.
7: Yeah.
5: Ugh.
4: Every other day there's a new stronger.
7: Yeah,
4: buzz.
7: That's the thing. He needs to just put an end to this for the sake of our mental health. And, you know, the news of he's filming his last season as a documentary, that's another reason why people seem to be pointing towards Cleveland.
5: All right. And my next, where are they going to end up? You know, this guy should just shut his mouth. Who is advising this bonehead, former 49er, Brandon Ayuk? He was all about the Commanders. Then he starts talking about Jaden Daniels, and Jaden Daniels is pretty much like, beat it, loser.
4: Well, he was insinuating that it's his team.
5: Yeah,
7: did you guys see the meme over the weekend? It was in the official font with the Commanders logo, and it says the Washington Commanders have just released Brandon Ayuk.
4: And yeah, Jaden Daniels gave him the thumbs down. Yeah,
5: dude,
4: thumbs
5: down. If someone hasn't made the meme yet, they should make the meme where it looks like the impractical jokers are telling him what to say. Because what normal person could say this stuff? Like,
4: yeah, if you want to play for the Commanders, you don't come at their starting and star quarterback.
5: We talked last week about how we burnt every bridge possible with a respected organization in the 49ers, right? Making it seem like he made it seem like John Lynch was creepy for being a GM, former player, showing up at his house. You mean a guy that helped him sign this big deal? They shared agent. Then he said he fired his agent, but he hadn't officially fired his agent. Then he's saying Kyle Shanahan's a little B. And now he made it seem like the Commanders, that's the spot.
4: Feels a little AB-like, so, you know, we got to take it for what it is. It doesn't seem right. It's probably not. There's something weird going on with the guy, so, yeah, man. I hope he's okay, put it that way, because he's not helping himself or his career.
5: I've heard some NFL insiders, Danny G, you may have seen these same things, where they're saying Brandon Ayuk may have just gone from $30 to $40 million a year in this guaranteed sweet Niners contract to possibly getting like very little money, like almost like minimum type
4: or
5: of deals for a team to
4: talking himself
5: take a
4: out of a league. Yeah, he might not end up anywhere for all we know. Not if he's acting like this.
5: Like, who's going to take a chance on this guy?
4: That's the question. Yeah.
5: So
7: it's kind of like when my toddler has a meltdown because he wants a popsicle for each hand. And by the time his meltdown's over, he doesn't even have one anymore. He's got nothing.
5: Danny G, that's your best analogy ever. I'm picturing Ko with two little rocket pops, red, white, and blue.
7: For some reason, he thinks he has to have one in each hand.
5: They both melted. That's the meltdown.
7: Yeah, one at a time, bro.
4: So when the meltdown's over, he's left with nothing. I got it.
0: Sticky
4: I followed.
0: Hands.
4: That was great. Man,
5: I'm just going to picture Brandon Ayuk with two rocket pops in his hands.
4: It's humorous, but it's also very sad, right? Like that he's throwing his career away, it seems like. Stay off social media. If you were someone in his team or in his camp that cared about him, you'd tell him to stop.
5: Yeah, just bad looks all around. But hey, Brandon Ayuk, LeBron James, it's a fun game. Where do they end up? Kevino, just before we get into World Cup, take your guess. So you're saying Cleveland and nowhere? Is that your answer? I'm going to go Golden State.
4: Because AD's not happening. And that was part of the deal over there as to why he'd want to go. And they've already sort of shut that down. So that ruins that rumor a little bit. The Knicks was in question if Brunson would give it a thumbs up. And I haven't heard anything since. San Antonio's a possibility. Denver's a possibility. Miami's a possibility.
7: The Minnesota Timberwolves have been pushing hard.
4: Timberwolves have been pushing. I'm going to, just for safety reasons, I'll say Cleveland.
5: Okay. There you go. Perfect.
4: Now, fun times in Cleveland again.
5: Cleveland.
4: It's Covino and Rich in for Dan Patrick. And if you missed the first hour, we talked about how deflated everybody feels because USA's out. All three hosts are out. Canada, Mexico, tough weekend.
5: I'm a host and I'm out. I'm done.
4: We also found out that even Rich is out, so four hosts are out. Yeah. He says he's not watching anymore, and I feel like that's just part of the process, processing the World Cup blues. But Rich was never a Team USA fan, and there's so much more fun and so many great matchups even today. You got Argentina, Egypt, you got big stars, you got Messi, Switzerland, Colombia. So there's still reason to watch and still reason to bring positive energy because there's millions of people here to celebrate with us. So we talked about USA stinking like Abe Lincoln. We talked about the vibe being ruined once the red card was revoked. And who's watching still? Now I just have a random question about, well, maybe obvious, or is it not? Of this World Cup, for better or worse, who's the biggest star? Like, who's the guy that we're going to look back 2026 World Cup, and it's not over yet, but as of now, who's it safe to say, like, he might be, like, the MVP of the cup, the most popular guy that's made the biggest impact so far? Who's the biggest star so far? Because to me, even though Messi's putting up big numbers,
5: it's Messi.
4: Ronaldo's done. No, he's the biggest star of them all. I'm saying of this particular World Cup. Pulisic, obviously, he was a stinker yesterday. The goalie from Cape Verde went from like 50,000 followers to like millions and billions of followers. So his star was out of control, and he was a big story as well. Is it not the obvious Erling Haaland? The 25-year-old beast of Don, is it not this guy who's captivating everybody right now with his drum and his chants and getting everybody involved? Is it not this dude?
5: Listen, I would say who runs this World Cup has got to be this dude, because we knew Mbappe before this. We knew Lionel Messi before this.
4: And the big stars, they're playing great.
5: Ronaldo's out, some of the U.S. players.
4: Harry
0: Kane's been great.
4: I think when you put all the factors in, like this guy's hairdo, his peculiar look about him, he looks like a beast out there.
0: Haaland?
4: He looks like some sort of Nordic alien.
0: He looks like a henchman in like a Bond
4: movie. Right? Like, I'm like, is he from this planet, this guy?
7: But Cove, coming up, is he one of the Norway players who has the Viking flu?
4: Yeah, that's the other side story, too, is the Viking flu is out there, and the team is coming down with an illness. So could we be in jeopardy of losing out on the biggest star we've seen or develop during this World Cup? He's only 25 years old. He plays this really interesting casual style of football where it looks like he's not paying any attention. He's sort of just jogging at, doing a slow jog out there, like from you to your car, Rich, just a slow jog. Mm-hmm. And all of a sudden he turns it on. Instincts put him right there. Perfect timing for a headbutt. Goal for Haaland. And, you know, his celebrations, the way he commands a crowd. Is he the biggest star from this World Cup? Now, I'm not saying of all time. I'm not comparing him to Messi. I'm saying of this World Cup. So far, I think it's him.
0: The striking Viking.
4: I
0: love that.
4: Is that in regards to his looks?
0: He's a striker.
5: I mean, he's a striking Viking. You said, who'd you say before? Who's the dude from England?
0: Harry Kane.
5: Sam?
4: Yeah, Rocky, like a Harry Kane.
5: He looks like Beavis, dude. That guy looks like Beavis and Luke Bryan. Like that.
0: Harry Kane looks like British Ryan Gosling. I don't know. Like, the hair is a little bit thinner and a little farther back. Uh-huh. The nose is a little bit crooked.
4: Did you see the very viral clip of him after the victory where he lost his voice?
0: We have that. I can pull it.
4: Yo, Rich, if you missed that, you got to hear it. He's a English soccer superstar who looks like he's 55 years old, but props to him. Rock You Like a Harry Kane lost his voice.
0: Because he was, you know, yelling at his teammates. It was so loud there that they were communicating.
4: The altitude,
0: he was yelling.
4: He's screaming.
0: Here's
4: everything.
0: A little bit of a Harry Kane post-match, post-Mexico win.
1: Jordan, we had to fight. Yeah, I've just been sitting there. I can't really talk, but on the occasion, the team, everything against us. Yeah, I thought I got to the ball first. It was one of those days that, in the end, just look at him here. Incredible. Oh, man. Unbelievable support. Speechless.
4: I think when, and again, Holland.
7: We wish you were speechless.
0: I like
4: Kane
0: him a lot, though.
4: Kane is great, and he's a big star, but this Holland dude, I think when you factor in his appearance, because he's a striking Viking, as Sam put it. He's memorable, and you factor in the way he's been playing and leading his team to victory, and I think he has 7 goals in this World Cup. So far, I think he's been the biggest, like, surprising, likable star that maybe you didn't know before the World Cup started.
0: Messi, Mbappe, and Holland, I think, have 7.
4: Yeah.
0: And I want to say Kane has 5 or 6. So, like, the race for the Golden Boot is awesome. It's like it's a 4-horse race right now.
5: Erling Haaland is as if Noah Syndergaard was good.
4: He's got a peculiar look about him.
5: He's got that Viking. Yeah. Like, you know me, I used to be all about, like, Noah Syndergaard on the Mets is good. He's got that Viking long blonde hair. Like, cool. Like, it's just something about him. He's definitely a personality.
4: Is that what those aliens look like? You know how they say there's 4 types of aliens? You know, every day there's a new alien story. Insectoids, reptilians. They say the Greys, and then they say the Nordics, where they all have this look about them. Is he a Nordic alien?
0: He's a Nordic.
7: We just found out there's a planet right next to us filled with aliens.
4: Is he from there, really? And they're just saying he's
5: from Norway? Are you sure you just didn't watch Hail Mary with Ryan Gosling over the weekend? Because I did. I thought that was good.
7: I got a half hour into it and then had to take care of a toddler. But the headline this morning, Norway's World Cup squad struggles with sickness bug ahead of England clash. Their national team has been hit by a bug that's disrupted training and preparation ahead of their first ever World Cup quarterfinal against England, which is coming up in Miami on Saturday. Their manager confirms that several players have experienced flu-like symptoms with reports of coughing and rasping spreading through the 50-plus strong camp of players and staff.
4: Man, that's unfortunate. What happens if they all come down with something? What would they do? It would be a forfeit? That'd be interesting.
7: I don't think they would let it get to that, but they're obviously not going to be at full strength.
5: You've seen teams all get sick and they just have a weak-ass performance. Like, no one's calling. There's a forfeit in the World Cup.
4: If they don't have enough players on the field because they're all like...
5: Dude, they would all play sick. You've never seen teams come down with something?
4: I don't know how sick they are with this mystery illness where it leads. You know, I have no idea.
7: At least they have time to get hooked up to IVs, and they obviously have a staff of doctors around them 24 hours.
4: I hope so. So, it's in a world of algorithms, right? It's really tough to get a gauge on, are we all seeing the same clips? And I'm flooded with Holland. So, in my little bubble of algorithms and world, I'm being fed nothing but his clips, his slow motions, his kicks, his striking good looks, his striking Viking 7 goals, and him leading the squad in the stadium with the row. You know, I keep seeing all these highlights. So for me, he's the biggest star of this World Cup so far. It's not over yet.
0: So Spot just texted me. He says that Holland looks like the painting from Ghostbusters 2, which is Viggo the Carpathian, also known as Viggo von Hamburg Deutschendorf.
4: Maybe that's his real name.
0: He's just like scary and intimidating looking, but he's like a big goofball and very serious about his craft.
4: Say that name again, Viggo von.
0: Oh, well, it's Viggo the Carpathian, also known as Viggo von Hamburg Deutschendorf.
4: Yeah, I gotta look at Viggo the Carpathian.
0: You know what I'm talking about.
4: Oh, yeah, same guy. Must be his dad. That's his dad. So he's direct descendant of Viggo the Carpathian. You heard it here first.
0: From Spot. Spot sent me that.
4: Spot, our video producer.
5: Spot also told me, dude, dummy, it's Project Hail Mary. What did I say? What did I call it?
4: I'm not sure. I don't listen to you, Rich.
7: We listen to half of what you say.
4: Yeah.
5: Oh, okay, cool. Thanks, guys.
4: Now, get this, Fox Sports Radio Nation. We're going to take your feedback on the star power of, and again, that's what USA was lacking, right? Their stars stepping up and becoming big stars on this big stage. It's the one criticism about this amazing run that we've had as Americans, as fans, as hosts. This dude is bringing the star power. So we'll get your thoughts on that. Plus, I want you to get ready. I want people to start calling now, Rich, for Big Poppy Baseball Trivia. It's multiple choice. It's easy breezy, but it's your chance to win a summer prize pack. It's our way of bribing new listeners with some fun grilling aprons and koozies and stuff like that.
5: Well, we'll do that next. But I got to say, if you're going to bring up World Cup action and, you know, your team Mexico losing a heartbreaker the other day, We haven't brought up what we usually something we would talk about. Jordan Henderson, the dude that jumped over the rail and broke his arm, celebrating.
7: That was crazy.
4: That was the weekend.
5: That wasn't all of your algorithm. Like
7: that was
5: like
7: the biggest soccer hit of the weekend.
4: Yeah, it really was the weekend.
5: Like yo, like that. You saw that last second slip too. Like he grabbed the rail. I mean, I guess you. Good thing he doesn't need his arms. He still has his feet, but still, that's not fun. All right, we're gonna play Big Poppy trivia. Get involved, like Covino said, 877-99 on Fox. We do it next, right here on Fox Sports Radio.
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27: For more than a decade, the Environmental Working Group has put out a list of the so-called Dirty Dozen. These are the non-organic produce contaminated with the highest levels of pesticides. Well, this year, spinach topped the list, followed by kale, collard, mustard greens, strawberries, grapes, nectarines, peaches, cherries, apples, blackberries, pears, potatoes, and blueberries. Now, all these fruits and vegetables are part of a healthy diet, so no one is saying you shouldn't eat them. Point is, though, you could consider buying these items organic if and when you can, and then taking extra care when you wash them. The FDA recommends rinsing all fruits and vegetables, even the ones that are organic, under running water that is slightly warmer than room temperature. Don't use soap, bleach, or any fancy produce washes. I'm Dr. Sanjay Gupta, helping you live a better life.
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0: 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And I saw him in the lobby. 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
7: All right, our FSR security walking our broke Poppy into the main studio. Yeah. So early on the West Coast, not for the rest of the country.
0: Hey, though. What's up, Danny G?
7: How you doing?
0: Hey, Poppy. Very happy to be here. Hey, Pee-wee. Great to see you, Pee-wee.
1: What's up, bud?
0: I'm very good.
7: What'd you think of my Dodgers and their comeback in extra innings?
0: Hey, I don't care about your Dodgers. Hey, I just care the Yankee lose. The Yankee lose. Hey, Sam. Great to see
8: hey,
0: you.
8: Hey, Poppy.
0: Hey, Sam, you go with me, man.
8: I appreciate that.
0: You go with me.
8: That means a lot.
0: Hey, I like your Team USA jersey.
8: Thank you. It's hey. Right here.
0: Hey, who's this? Hey.
7: Yeah, we have a new face in the studio. I'm going to get to that. We're going to meet the contestants right now. Two-time winner. Rich Davis.
1: What's up, Poppy?
7: Live hey. From Texas and in for two-time winner Dan Beyer. It's Bo. Bo What's knows up, Bo? Baseball.
0: Hey, Bo, like B.O.? Like you got B.O.?
8: No. Oh, come on, Poppy.
0: Hey, like Bo Jackson. Bo Jackson, very, very good.
7: Bo, as in beautiful victory if he wins this game.
0: Hey, Bo, you go with me, man. I like you, Bo.
7: All right, looking to win on our studio lines right now. Sean in West Haven, Connecticut was the first three.
0: Hey, Sean, you my dog. Sean, hey.
9: What's up, guys? How you doing?
0: Hey, Big Sean, Poppy's say very what's happy up to Poppy. Be.
9: Hey, what's up, Big Poppy?
0: Hey, what's up, Sean? You go with me.
7: All right.
9: Yeah, I'm really good with you.
7: Here are the rules for Big Poppy Trivia. The first contestant with two correct answers is the champion. If there's a tie, we have a tiebreaker question. Your name is your buzzer, but you got to wait until all three possible answers are read. If there's two wrong answers in a row, we move on to the next question. Are you ready?
1: Let's go.
7: Play ball.
9: Let's go.
0: Okay, I could be he. Big Poppy Baseball Trivia, I could be he.
7: Round one.
0: Okay. Who is the record for most walks what? In a single season in Major League Baseball?
7: Say what?
9: Sean.
0: Okay, is it A,

0: Something.
1: No, something's not
2: oh
1: working.
2: Oh, my God. Turn
0: Bo,
2: his
0: say
2: microphone
0: something.
2: On.
3: Can you hear me now, Sam?
2: Yes.
3: There you go.
2: What, hey, test, Bo, test. What did you think of my Dodgers comeback in extra innings?
3: I like John Boy getting upset at Dalton rushing once again and then having to eat that for the rest of the night. Yeah,
2: yeah, for the collision at the plate.
3: Yeah, that was pretty good.
1: By the way, for the record, that walk season where Barry Bonds set the record for most walks, his on-base percentage, 609. That's like Little League stuff. Hey, 609?
2: That's insane.
4: That's gourmet.
2: All right, let's go to round three, bonus round.
4: Okay. Big Papi Baseball Trivia. When you see a teammate struggling, you pick him up. That's what family does.
2: This is what you once quoted saying about teammates.
4: What's my most famous quote about teammates? When you see a teammate struggling, you pick them up. That's what family does. B, if I could play the game all by myself, I would. Teammates ruin the outcome of the game most of the time. Or C, I would take certain teammates to dinner when I knew they needed a papi pep talk. That's what I call a papi pep talk. Oh. And some steak. We get a steak.
1: Ooh, Rich.
2: Rich.
1: I feel like I want a papi pep talk. See?
2: No.
1: Ah.
5: See?
1: See?
4: Hey.
2: Bo, you want to give it a shot?
3: Yeah. I'll go with A.
2: A. Yes.
4: When you see a teammate struggling, you pick them up. That's what family does.
2: Nice. I just wanted Bo to win a round here.
4: Hey,
2: congratulations, Sean. Sean is a winner in Connecticut. Hang on the line.
4: Hey, Sean, he grew with me, man.
2: We are going to get your address and then mail out one of the new prize packs to you there in West Haven.
6: Awesome. I appreciate it.
4: Woo-hoo. Hey, can I go now?
1: Yes.
4: Hey, great to see you, buddy. Happy to be here. I love Dan Patrick show, and the Yankee lose. The Yankee lose. Big Papi. Bye, guys.
2: Thank you, Papi.
5: Thank you, Papi. Great to see you.
2: See you next week on our afternoon drive show.
1: There you go. Thanks, man, buddy.
4: That Big Papi's full of energy, man. All right, so we're Covino and Rich, and yesterday was a special day. One of our heroes celebrated their 80th birthday. 80th birthday.
1: Yeah. It's weird. It's weird to think that Rocky Balboa, Sylvester Stallone, is 80 now. It just doesn't feel right because, like, you think of him as, you know, a guy that's in the ring, a guy like, you know, but then again, Rocky's older than us. Rocky came out before I was born, and, you know, think about it. He was a young man then.
4: You picture him, like, pouting about it, hitting the heavy bang, like, yeah, happy birthday to me. Nobody cared. 80 years old.
1: We got a locker.
4: Yeah, he's like pouting, upset 80. About it.
1: Yo, the fact that Stallone is 80 is wild because, like, he doesn't feel that way. I mean, though he is. So, can I give the question that I was thinking, Cove?
4: Well, I before we get to the question, did you see the clip? This has to do with the actual question. The clip, there's a viral clip of Seth Rogen. I forget who he's talking to. Seth Rogen. And, you know, someone bought into it. Whoever he's talking to, it like agreed. I forget who it was. They're like, yeah, let's just be honest. Stallone's overrated. And they're like, yeah, you know, the Rocky movie was great and all. But after that, what's he really done? Like, he's no Schwarzenegger. And I'm like, wait, hold up. Because he, in my opinion, holds a very special place in Hollywood and in my heart. Because not many people have three franchises, successful franchises, to that magnitude. He has the Rocky franchise. He has the Rambo franchise. He has the Expendables franchise. Like, each one of those franchises garnered sequels. Like, that's a legacy that only few have done. And, you know, for people to downplay his career in any way, I think is craziness. I really do. I don't think, you know, just because we love Rockies, we give Stallone this pass. Every actor has stinkers. They're working actors. Not everything's going to be a hit.
1: I'm a fan of even the Rocky movies that people don't love. I haven't liked Rocky V enough to, watching it later on in life, I'm like, yeah, you know, it wasn't as bad as we thought growing up. Because remember,
4: his personal, like, least favorite, though.
1: Yeah, but I mean, as kids, we were like, Rocky V stinks. Watching it now, yeah, it's not great, but it's not as bad as we thought it was. So here's my question. If you want to take away those franchises Covino talked about, because let's be honest, the Rambos, that's just like, you know, easy to watch action, Rambo. Then you could say the same about the, you know, what was it, the Expendables? What is it? Expendables?
4: Expendables, yeah.
1: And the Rocky movies are legendary. If you take away those three franchises, what is your Stallone go-to?
4: I have an answer.

0: Yeah. All right. If you take away the three big franchises that made him like $1 billion or something.
1: And by the way, it was Ike Barinholtz, who I like, and Seth Rogen, who I like as well. I couldn't believe they were like sort of dogging Stallone's career that way. It was Seth Rogen and Barinholtz, a viral clip talking about him. We're celebrating him on his 80th because you gotta give props to the legends while they're still around. And everybody's go-to is the 1976 Academy Award winning Rocky and that franchise. So if you take that out of the conversation, and would that include the Creeds, Rich?
0: Well, I would say, the Creeds, Take away anything Rocky related, and I'm even going to say take away Expendables and Rambos. Like, the three, because the other two are just, bro action movies.
2: Is Over the Top on the table?
0: You know what? It is, Danny. If you want to jump in and start, go ahead, because Over the Top, a movie about arm wrestling to gain the love of his son back? I mean,
1: well, we often throw it talk in about, there. You Beautiful. Know, put your favorite Rockies in order. That's usually the conversation, right? No one ever agrees. That's the fun part of it.
0: Yeah.
1: Now we're paying tribute and giving props and saying happy birthday to an icon. Absolutely. And we're asking you, Fox Sports Radio Nation, Dan Patrick Nation, I should ask Big Poppy before he left. But, aside from the Rocky franchise and the big three, as we called it, the Rocky, Expendables, and Rambo, what's your favorite Stallone movie and why? 877-99 on Fox. We're going to get all your feedback and phone calls. And maybe if Danny G's feeling nice, the best answer and best reason, maybe you qualify for a prize. Maybe they hook you up. All right. How about that?
0: Perfect.
1: So let's get the phones going and let's wrap up strong. Covino and Rich in for the great Dan Patrick.

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6: A better life with Dr. Sanjay Gupta.
7: They say consistency is key, but sometimes you just gotta switch it up. A new study out of Harvard School of Public Health found that varying your exercise routine could add years to your life. What exercise someone did didn't matter much. What did matter was that all the exercises together worked all the muscle groups in their body. Now, an added benefit to changing things up is it can help you push through the plateau effect. That's when your body gets so efficient at doing something that you actually stop getting better at it. And we know from previous research that specializing in any one sport at a young age can make someone actually more prone to injury. And as experts we talk to point out, even elite athletes switch up things with their workouts, making sure to target strength, cardio, flexibility, balance, and doing that every single week. I'm Dr. Sanjay Gupta, helping you live a better life.
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0: 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You're missing Iowa Sam's dance moves. I mean, he gets you fired up, dude. Man, I need some of that energy today, but I'm glad you got it, Sam. Iowa Sam, our sound architect. Of course, Danny G's got the smooth, buttery voice. 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
0: Now, since a lot of people are tuning out because the World Cup is over for the U.S., all the hosts, in fact, especially host Rich Davis, maybe some of these movies, these suggestions are ones you watch if you haven't seen them yet. Because we're celebrating Sylvester Stallone. Hey, yo, Sly, absolutely. He's a legend. Rich and I have been joking about him for the length of our show. And we've all enjoyed him for pretty much the lengths of our lives, right? So he's an icon, and he holds a very special place, like I said, in our hearts, but in movie history, because he has three giant franchises. Rocky, if you include Creed, even bigger. You got The Expendables most recently, and of course, Rambo. If you take them out of the equation here, what's his best movie? What's his, after all that, after all the explosions and punches thrown, what's the best movie?
1: Could the answer be what you like the most or what you think the best movie is? Because I think the answers are different.
0: Oh, okay. Yeah, you know what? I could think both of those. So I'll start then. Yeah. Can I start?
1: I was going to say, right. I want it, because I don't think the best one is going to be necessarily your favorite one.
0: Okay, like, fair. Okay, and I'll explain why. I think his best movie outside the big three is Copland. I feel because it's underrated, came out in 97.
2: That's a good pick.
0: Yeah, it's De Niro, Stallone, absolutely. Harvey Keitel, absolutely. And Ray Liotta and a young Michael Rapaport, absolutely. So you have like a star-studded cast. You got that classic scene where De Niro's like, I gave you a chance to be a real cop and you blew it. It's the second best. Might be the first best you blew it after Sandler. And Stallone's Stallone's like, yo, I'm so sorry. Absolutely, De Niro. And I think that movie, because it's not played a million times, you haven't seen it a million times, but because of who's in it and how good it is, because it's Stallone in a serious role where he plays this bum of a cop, absolutely. I think it's really one of his most underrated, I think, better films. As far as the one I like the best, it's Demolition Man, 1993, John Spartan, easy.
1: Yeah. Okay. All right. Well, I'm going to go.
0: It's fun and stupid, and I love it.
1: Danny joked about it, but I feel like the one I loved watching because it was so dumb and I mean, every kid, every time they arm wrestled, would do an over-the-top move. I thought over-the-top was so ridiculous.
0: Yeah. So that's watching your personal favorite?
1: Personal favorite. Watching it as an adult, I'm like, oh, my God, how did I love this so much as a kid? He's arm wrestling, and he's like a weak – he's a terrible dad in the movie. Yeah,
0: his son's a little weenie. Right?
1: His son's a little weenie, yeah. And I'll tell you what, the one that I feel like I also watch a lot with my siblings and my grandpa and my dad, I thought Tango and Cash, him and Kurt Russell, like a cop – action comedy. That was a great movie. I like Tango and Cash.
0: Okay, so I'm confusing which is which, though, on your little list here.
1: I think his best movie is Tango and Cash.
0: Oh, okay. But your personal favorite is
1: Over the Top.
0: Over the Top. Okay. Yeah. All right. We pay tribute when they're alive. Happy 80th to Sly. Let's go to your phone calls.
2: Yep.
0: 877-99 on Fox. I'm assuming we saw most of these, right?
1: Yeah.
2: Probably. Let's go quick. Vermont. Travis.
1: Yo, Trav.
0: Hey, buddy.
3: Hey, absolutely.
1: Absolutely.
3: What you got? Favorite non-Big Three Stallone movie would have to be Judge Dredd.
1: Ooh.
0: See, now, I've seen it. I haven't seen it enough. So maybe like tonight, after Switzerland, Columbia, maybe I throw that on. I don't have big plans today.
2: All right, let's go to Arizona. Keith is in the house.
4: Got a couple for you. I got one Cobra. And then comedy, Stop or My Mama Shoot, and then his teen role in Tulsa King.
1: Yeah, you know, I'll tell you what, it's not a movie, but Tulsa King is a... People definitely love Tulsa King. I'm so shocked that none of us watch that, considering we love Stallone so much.
2: Mm, we do. I actually do watch that show.
0: And I've watched some of it. Yeah, I watched the first season. My dad's a big fan. I think Stallone is also like the lead leader of like your dad's love him too. Right?
2: Yeah,
5: I love when he's kicking ass.
2: All right, let's go to Minnesota. Stoney.
1: Hey, Stoney.
0: Hey, Stoney.
6: Good morning, boys. You took mine, the 1989 Tango and Cash. You just can't beat that one because of the camaraderie him and Kurt Russell have, as Stallone is the Beverly Hills top cop, and then you got the one on the lower side of town, Cash, played by Kurt Russell. They just made an absolute perfect dynamic duo, and you got to go with Tango and Cash, hands
1: down. It was
6: down.
1: A great movie. I feel like Covino's not super familiar with Tango and Cash.
0: I like Kurt Russell. I love Stallone. I should give that one more of a watch. Yeah, I've seen it, but yeah. I'm definitely, if people are, yeah, man, and I'm seeing the feedback too on YouTube, maybe I should ask another one I got to watch tonight.
1: Tango and Cash.
2: All right, our boy Russell in Las Vegas.
0: Russell, what's up, buddy?
7: I'm doing good.
2: What movie you got?
7: Oh, I got one that helped me through an NHL tryout in a different country. And that kept me motivated the whole time. I'm a big movie buff, but this one movie stood out, and I watched it probably a billion times. It's Rocky IV.
1: Well, we said without the Rocky movies. You can't name the Rocky movies, but of course.
2: It's going to be an outlier.
0: I would say that's the most entertaining of all the Rockies.
1: Yeah,
0: the most entertaining, right? Not the best one, but the most entertaining for sure.
1: I love your answer, but we said you can't say a Rocky, a Rambo, or an Expendable, because those are the three big franchises. Yep. Now, Covino, there's one I'm shocked no one said yet, but we'll go to the phone calls. I don't want to take the last answer.
2: All right, we have time to go to San Diego. Doug is in the house.
1: Hey, what's up, Doug?
8: My guys, how are you? Listen, it's a slam dunk, okay? Forget about it. First Blood. First Blood is such a great movie with the Rambo thing. And Brian Dennehy is the possessed sheriff, was huge. And let's not forget Richard Crenna.
2: Rich, remember earlier this hour when I said we listen to half of what you say?
0: Yeah, yeah. Thank you.
1: Maybe that's the problem. You know, I'm surprised no one said Cliffhanger.
2: Off the air, that was Iowa Sam's pick.
1: Sam, I think that I think box office wise and like I guess pop culture buzz, I feel like Cliffhanger was like a really well promoted movie.
2: Also, nobody said Nighthawks.
0: Well, I'm telling you,
2: look that one up from 1981.
0: Not that I put a lot of stock into Rotten Potatoes, but even they gave Copland a 75%, which is pretty good. So I would say that's a very underrated Stallone movie. And we appreciate your feedback. You know what? Do we have time for one more call, Danny, or no? We're running out of time, huh?
2: We're running out of time.
0: I got the light in front of my face. All right, cool. So, guys, the phones are lit up. Well, we went dummy fishing. We caught a bunch of you.
2: We caught a bunch of dummies. The party continues on social media.
0: 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And just look forward to hearing from you guys later on.
1: And you can hear our podcast anytime. Danny posts it every day after the show. So if you're new to us and you like what you hear, hey, give it a shot. Keep listening. And, Covino, tonight, World Cup, I'm going to watch a Stallone movie, I think, instead. But if people do want to watch a World Cup, who's tonight?
0: Switzerland, Colombia, Argentina, Egypt today.
1: Yeah, I think you should watch Tango and Cash.
0: Yeah, maybe we'll do that. And then tomorrow, back at our normal time, we got Mike who runs this take. We debate Mike's take. You know Mike who runs this place? He has a take. Yeah, we do that Wednesdays.
2: Never heard of him.
0: And Midweek Major, Iowa Sam, gives us stories. We decide, are they midweek or major stories in the world of pop culture and sports? But thank you guys for hanging out with us.
1: Perfect. We'll see you guys later. Until then, arrivederci, baby.
0: See you in the promised land.
1: Goodbye.
0: Later, guys.
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16: A better life with Dr. Sanjay Gupta.
17: Osteoporosis affects millions of people in the United States and around the world. It's a disease that basically causes someone's bones to become weak, brittle, and porous, which can increase their risk of fractures. Now, the good news here is there are things you can do other than, or in addition to, taking medications to prevent fractures before it's too late. One is to up your intake of calcium and vitamin D. You also want to eat more protein. One functional medicine dietitian told us that that helps build muscle, and if you're building muscle strength, then you are also building bone strength. You want to be mindful of your workouts. The best ways to build bone density, one therapist told us, are going to be resistance exercises like lifting weights, and also exercises that make your bones take a bit of an impact, such as jumping or even running, just loading the bones a little bit more. I'm Dr. Sanjay Gupta, helping you live a better life.
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3: 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We are not supposed to use slow motion other than facts. Balogun's not looking at the player that he cleats. So the wiggle room was the appeal.
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3: Okay, here we go. Oh, it's the day after. Sigh. The World Cup still going strong. We're not part of it. Mauricio Pochettino. That's the hand he was dealt. A weak back line. It's Chicago. It's the Herd. Let's talk. Here's where all sports are the same. Men's and women. The further you go in the playoffs, the more your flaws are exposed against better teams. NFL, NBA, March Madness. We knew going in, Matt Freeze, the goalkeeper, was our weakest ever. Tim Howard played 13 years in the English Premier League. Brad Friedel, 16 years in the EPL. Casey Keller, 13 years in top European leagues. Matt Freeze is an MLS goalie. And looked the part. Sorry, but it's true. He gave up one embarrassing goal and another one here. Tim Ream at 38. Again, we were concerned about athleticism and age, was physically overwhelmed. We saw it against Germany in the friendly. Our defense, when exposed to elite playmakers and strikers, was shockingly overwhelmed. When pressure was applied last night, we folded like wet cardboard. And against Germany in the friendly and against Belgium, it was 90 seconds in. Belgium had so much space, never rushed, so much time, right out of the chute. Paraguay, Australia, Bosnia didn't have dynamic enough playmakers to expose us. But Belgium's front five, several of those players are top guys in the top European leagues. They didn't even start two of their more talented guys. So they were ranked eighth coming in FIFA rankings. We were 17th. It felt worse than that. Belgium was passing, moving through our defensive formations with ease. It had a practice feel. Again, they were never rushed. Initially, Stu Holden said, it's nervy. I bought that for about 4 minutes. But it was in Seattle. These guys have played in European leagues. Let's be honest. There was a next level technical skill for Belgium, and against our weak back end, which we all knew was our weakness, it was exposed. I mean, the 50-50 balls, did we win 15% of those? I mean, I'm being totally honest. We got timid, cautious. Pulisic just bailed. He would get out of the play very quickly. We got frantic. We were overwhelmed. And Pulisic, let's be honest, he's helped get us to this level. He is a very good playmaker. But health now is a real thing. He was hurt during his club years. He has now four of the last nine World Cup games. He's missed with an injury or left early. It is a real problem. In a tournament where great players, Messi, you look around. What we're seeing from England, Jude Bellingham, they're rising, they're elevating, and Pulisic looked pedestrian. Last night against Belgium's top players, he was just a guy. Again, they're ranked eighth, we're 17th. I do believe if Tim Howard was in goal, we would have lost 2-1. We would have been outclassed, outpossessed, outcornered. I don't doubt that. I'm not delusional. But a couple of those goals, we just generally, historically, are so good in goal, we don't give those up. And you can go back to Tony Maioli, Casey Keller, Brad Friedel, Tim Howard, Pulisic. It's just become a trend now in the World Cup. He's not 100%. It had a big brother taking on a little brother in the driveway feel. It's not the end. There are things to put your arms around. But here was Tyler Adams afterwards.
2: I think football can be cruel to sometimes. Let's not get it twisted. I think the better team won today. I don't think our performance was great overall. That being said, I don't think we can take away what we accomplished in the rest of the tournament and the type of football that we were playing and trying to play. I think tonight the goals that we conceded were too easy. When you give good players the opportunity to score goals, they're going to score goals. And that's what happens as you progress in the tournament. Normally the teams get better and better, and we faced a good Belgian side today.
3: All right, let me add some perspective, if I may. This is just my perspective. I would be viewed as a casual. But winning at the highest levels, the World Cup of soccer, is very hard. England has the number one league in the world. It is their national sport. They haven't won a World Cup in 60 years. Brazil is in a long World Cup drought. Italy's got four cups. They haven't made the last three World Cups. Italy. America is great at anything it truly wants to be. Tech, filmmaking, cinema, finance, AI, our educational system, our democracy. We are flawed but great when it matters. Hell, even in hockey, we won the gold for men and women. But hockey's global revenue, globally, is about $6 billion. You know what soccer is? Closer to $45 to $50 billion annually. Everybody's in and everybody's spending big money. Our best league, the MLS, is at best fifth to sixth best in the world. It was only formed in 96, and our academy system is less than 20 years old. That's our feeder system. If you go to Spain, England, the Netherlands, Germany, Portugal, they have deep infrastructure advantages. Real Madrid began in 1902. Manchester United's been around since the 1800s. Belgium's league began in 1895. Hell, we don't have a beer that old. That is the reality of this. Now, I hear this. What's different from the last time we got this far? What happened? You didn't notice the passion, the ratings, the relevance, the bars, the attendance? I've never seen anything like this from America. I grew up in the Pacific Northwest. Timber, Sounders, college programs. I like soccer. Mom was British. We didn't care about it like this. You know, it was a hobby. It wasn't really our vocation. It was a hobby we got into occasionally. America is in and loves it. And secondarily, obviously our skill's better. Watch. We are a more skilled nation. Passing, dribbling. But this is the weakest we've ever been, strangely, on the back end. I've always laughed. We're a hands country. We've been great at goal, and we've always been athletic. So the passion is now deeply embedded in the country. You see the price of these tickets? Yeah. Yeah, you probably did, because you couldn't buy any unless you were paying $2,500, and they're all selling. That thing in Seattle, you couldn't have gotten in there if you walked up with a bag full of hundreds. And the reality is, we are more skilled, but it is hard. Spain has a World Cup. England hasn't won one in 60 years. And so we put a lot of pressure on this team to solve all the issues. Let's solve everything now. And it's incremental. It is much easier to win a gold in hockey, a $6 billion annual revenue sport, than in soccer. We're good at what we want to be good at, but it's hard. In 22 World Cups, we'd won one knockout game. Can we equal that in this World Cup alone? Take a deep breath. As the cliche goes, two things can be true. We're better, but you should be discouraged. It looked really ugly in the end. Here was Alexi Lalas.
4: Was this a success? Look, I think that this team did win hearts and minds. I think this team did bring people into the tent, and they should be incredibly proud for that. But also, there's a part of me that says the time for moral victories is over, and so we've left something on the table here. And that, to me, is disappointing. I also know it's going to be disappointing to the players and to Mauricio Pochettino when they look at this game, because, again, the goals that they gave up at times were self-inflicted against a better team. But this U.S. team has beaten better teams in the past.
3: Listen, the reality of what you watched last night, your eyes don't lie. We played Belgium in a friendly and got housed. And last night we got housed. It looked uglier. I mean, giving up four goals, especially the ugly goal in the last one, it feels really lopsided. We would have been outclassed and outplayed. But we came into this World Cup. Mauricio Pochettino, this is the hand he's been dealt. He would love to have a Tim Howard, a Brad Friedel, a Casey Keller, 12, 13 years in the English Premier League. That's not where we are. That's not what we have. The one encouraging thing, I shouldn't say the one thing, but the one thing I always defended our coaches who had to play a counterattacking style. The one thing I'm going to defend Pochettino on is nobody's blaming him today. Just like I don't think it was fair to levy all the criticism in earlier generations, in earlier decades on our managers, on our coaches. Like the reality, and we saw it against Germany in a friendly within 90 seconds, and we saw it here under 2 minutes. What happens in a football game in America in the first series of a game? Because in the NFL, you win 65% of the games, you take a lead. Everybody's trying to score early. So teams attack your weakness. Go to the Germany game, the friendly, the first 2 minutes, and go to the first 2 minutes of this. What did they do? Aggressively attack our back end. A 38-year-old defender and an MLS goalie. They saw it. These coaches know what they're doing. And there's only so much Pochettino could do. All right, J-Mac, everybody's freaking out. I understand disappointment. I absolutely do. But I think if you and I would have been sitting together, I think about 6-7 minutes in, you probably had the same feeling I did, which is, boy, we can't offensively generate like 3, 4, 5. We couldn't beat anybody one-on-one. The reality is everything we tried was muted very quickly. We could not get shots on goal. And they, on the other end, it was effortless. They had time. They weren't rushed. I mean, they made it look so easy.
5: Yeah.
3: And everything we tried, we just got stonewalled. We just could not string passes together.
5: Yeah. Listen, there's no shame in losing to Belgium. Okay. They're a world-class program, excellent team, great players. And we made it to the round of 16. That's great. It's how you lost, Colin.
3: Right. Right.
5: We watched Mexico put up a fight against England. They refused to die. Mexico played till the very end.
3: Yes.
5: We roll over in the first minute. I mean, Christian Pulisic, Colin. I can't call him Captain America anymore. He was terrible. My guy Dest, I've hyped up Dest forever. He got pulled at halftime. He was like embarrassed. He was crying.
3: I will say this. Balogun is very promising.
5: Tillman.
3: How about Sebastian Berhalter?
5: He's got some stuff.
3: I thought he's got something. I think Weston McKennie remains very strong. We've got to upgrade on the back end. I would say this too. And it sometimes we get into this. Oh, I wish our athletes are bigger. We don't have an Erling Haaland. I do think we could use somebody of size on corner kicks. It is great to have a 6'4 Belgium striker as a target. I think we have to get better in goal. We've got to get better, stronger on the back end, maybe younger. And I think it would be great if we had a player of size to assist us in the corner kicks. I think that's a reasonable ask.
5: Let me just ask you the last thing. Like, all this hype that we had around, we crushed Paraguay, which looked good in beating Germany and pushed France, you know, and we beat up on Australia. We dispatched Bosnia. Like, we look good. And then we look totally different than we saw the rest of the whole World Cup.
3: Okay,
5: reverting to what we used to be, the crap teams that we used to have?
3: No, like, think about this. Think about another global sport, tennis. Tennis is global. Serena, for 15 years, dominated, like Martina, like Steffi Graf, like the great players did, like McEnroe did, or maybe Sampras did, or, the recent Federer did. The reality is, in global sports, even though the globe is counted, right, it's usually a very small elite group of people or teams at the top. How many great global leagues are there? There must be 40 leagues. But we all know there's about 5 to 6 really elite leagues. And just like in the English Premier League, go to the Bundesliga, go to every elite league in Europe, every single one. There are two teams, Real Madrid, Barcelona, that dominate that league.
5: Yeah.
3: Soccer, like everything else, is incredibly top heavy. The NFL is very rare where you can go to the 15th team in the league and there's not that big of a gap between Seattle and the Chargers based on where they're playing and the health. That's not the way it works. NBA top heavy. Baseball, say what you want. The Dodgers feel like it's a different cut of cloth. If you go to the top European leagues, it's always one or two teams. In fact, I think we were talking about this recently. The team that's won the German league has won, I think, 13 of 14 years. The team that's won the French league, it's something like 9 out of 10. It is the reality of this stuff. And it's hard. Italy can't even make the World Cup.
5: Yeah.
3: Brazil is sliding. They don't feel nearly as relevant as they did. Yeah. So this is the best England chance in over six decades. Yeah.
5: We got to start rooting for England, right? I mean, that's a side I'm backing from here on out, right?
3: Yeah.
5: But everybody loves Holland. You know, my family's like, oh, Holland, we got to root for Erling Holland. I'm like, guys, we got to back England here. Come on.
3: I want to talk about Pulisic coming up. 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
25: For decades, the prevailing wisdom for someone who's had a heart attack has been to put them on beta blockers for the rest of their life. But new research suggests that might not be necessary, and that the benefits of these medications probably taper off after a year or two. On the whole, and for the average person, beta blockers are very safe and very effective. But, as with any medication, they can come with a cost. A financial one, and also potential side effects. We're talking about things like fatigue, dizziness, dry mouth, dry eyes. I want to be clear when I say that you absolutely should talk to your doctor before starting or stopping any medication. Point is, if you're years out from a heart attack and you're in otherwise good health, you might want to ask your doctor about discontinuing beta blockers. You'll want to, of course, keep up a healthy lifestyle, diet, exercise, and sleep. I'm Dr. Sanjay Gupta, helping you live a better life.
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31: Egypt 1, Argentina nothing, and Messi just had his penalty kick blocked. I'd like to repeat, this stuff's hard. Soccer's hard. The World Cup is hard. We wanted to crush in hockey. We did. We'd love to crush in soccer. We can't. I can appreciate Christian Pulisic. I think he's our best playmaker ever. But we also have to have a real grown-up conversation. Sorry, soccer diehard. I know you're an expert. But he came into this World Cup in a scoring drought. He had one goal in 2026 between club and country. And now in his last 9 World Cup games, he's either missed it 4 times or left 4 of 9 times. That's who he is. He is not physically durable. He took the Gold Cup off to rest his body. It didn't help. This is his resume. This is his reality. He got us to this point, but I'm not asking him to be Erling Haaland physically. That's Gronk. He doesn't have that body composition. But even tiny Messi has never missed a World Cup game. I do think we could use some size. Pulisic is fragile. That is not debatable. He is not physically reliable. We are a big country and an athletic country. I would like to see us. I think we're fast. I think we're athletic. We're not terribly big. I think it really hurts us on the back end. That Belgium striker at 6'4 looked monstrous. I've got a producer on my staff who's taller than 6'4, but he looked monstrous. What would Erling Haaland look like against us? Gronk against the junior high. We need some size. So, I mean, if you look at Harry Kane and Jude Bellingham for England, they just feel like big, long, athletic guys. So we tend to, you know, whereas Erling Haaland is big, tactically excellent, excellent finisher. Check, check, check. We tend to have like one or two of those boxes. Wouldn't it be great if Pulisic was 6'4 with his technical excellence? It absolutely would be. So he's a bit small. He's a bit fragile. That's a reality. He's gotten us to this point. But I do think we need to find, along with Balogun and Weston McKennie, somebody that may be more reliable in these spots. Stu Holden was brutally honest. You can't hide the fact that this World Cup has been about the Harry Kanes and the Messis delivering and separating from other really good players. But Pulisic was invisible at times. Here's Stu Holden.
0: We just didn't get big games from our big players tonight. Pulisic had a really tough night. Even from the first minute of the game, Pulisic's first five touches, turnovers, first three of them. He looked like the moment was too big for him. I thought this was going to be a big game for him, and it just wasn't. And, you know, whatever happened with the injury, and the, Tillman was good. I thought McKennie did what he could. But to beat a team like Belgium, Mo, you need every single one of your top players playing at a high level.
31: And they weren't. And some of it is their top players are better than our top players. The Seahawks' top players were better than the Patriots' top players, right? The Knicks' older veteran top players were better consistently than the Spurs' excellent but really young players. So much of this is, are your players in their prime? Do they have the experience in big games? You can blame nerves. The announcers used nervy. I think that was fair for a couple of minutes. But then it was just being overwhelmed and not physically reliable for Pulisic. You can like somebody, but the reality is this has become like a trend. What did Mike Tomlin always say? Once is a problem, two is a trend. Four of the last nine World Cup games for Pulisic. Can't play or left early. That's 40%. I don't know what to do. You know, I don't know where to go with it, but it feels like it now. If I'd have told you before last night, one of our top players gets hurt, who would you have guessed? Keep it 100. Who would you have guessed? J-Mac with the news.
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4: This is the Herdline News.
5: Tough one. Also a tough one for Cristiano Ronaldo, Colin. Portugal was eliminated yesterday by Spain. Pretty glorious goal there in the 91st minute. And Spain eliminates Portugal, thus ending Cristiano Ronaldo's sterling World Cup career. A brilliant player, loved by fans, did not have a great World Cup. A lot of the analysis was essentially he shouldn't be starting. You know, he doesn't have it.
31: Belgium had older players, sat them last night to elevate their young players, and their young players proved it was the right call.
5: Yeah, it's a tough call to bench Ronaldo. I mean, Colin, they put him on the screen in stadiums. People go crazy. He makes a pass in warmups, and people are like losing their minds. That's just how it is. He's a phenomenon. Everybody loves him. I will point this out. The next World Cup, 2030, is in Portugal. It's a joint effort, Portugal-Spain. Could he play at 45 as a super sub? I don't see it. You know there will be a push for it. But I don't know. What are your thoughts on Ronaldo, you know, calling it a career?
31: Yeah, I think it's time. I mean, Tom Brady still could have played. I think LeBron's got about a year left. He could play longer, of course. But, I mean, so much of it is if you're a country like a Spain or a Germany or a Portugal or a Belgium, you have this infrastructure where You have golden generations. You have other excellent young players. And I think, you know, it's hard for successful men to exit anything, yeah. right? Like they love, Brady could have played forever. But you get to a point now, Portugal's got excellent young players. They need to be on the pitch.
5: Yeah, it's weird. I'm not comparing him to Carmelo Anthony. He's obviously a way better player in his sport. But Carmelo Anthony was asked about, hey, can you come off the bench? And he was like, are you kidding me? No way. And I think that was the vibe with Ronaldo. Like, don't even ask me. I'm not doing that. I'm a starter. And he wasn't a factor against Spain. He did nothing, literally nothing, Colin. So that's the end for Ronaldo. And now Messi is trying not to have his World Cup end right now against Egypt. All right, let's move on to the NFL. Yeah, hey, I got to say, thank the World Cup. We haven't had to talk about Aaron Rodgers, your guy, in weeks. But, Colin, Aaron Rodgers is going to be playing with his guy Mike McCarthy in Pittsburgh. Here's Rodgers talking about the familiarity with the system.
1: I spent 13 years in it. He's changed some stuff when he was in Dallas with Dak. It's stuff that we used to run, but he's just called it something different now. So I think from a real fundamental level, it's all about the quarterback's timing. So there's been good detail on, you know, all the route concepts of when you need to be open and how important the depth is.
31: Yeah, I'm very excited. You know, we have not talked NFL, I would say, in a month.
5: What's so cool about that is it's all going to be fresh to us. You know, so you got to brush up over the weekend, Colin, on your NFL so we can start hammering it next. I know it's going to be a lot of Bears. The producers already tell me Colin wants to do heavy Bears. Hour of Bears a day. I was like, what about the Jets? By the way, to USA soccer fans, that's how the Jets feel every year. Okay, getting your doors blown off. It's over. No chance. Final story, Colin. How about this NBA breaking news? Donovan Mitchell has signed a big extension with the Cleveland Cavaliers. 4 years, $273 million. That is a lot of cheddar for Donovan Mitchell. He had a great season, averaged 27 points a game. Interestingly, Colin, everybody instantly wants to know, how does this impact LeBron? So James Harden had opted out by design to restructure his deal around LeBron. Now Mitchell gets paid. Are the dominoes setting up for Donovan Mitchell to play with LeBron here shortly?
31: Well, it works because LeBron's from Cleveland. If he wasn't, it doesn't really fit. Harden and Donovan Mitchell.

0: for Jokic.
1: He's waiting to get his deal.
0: Yeah. But, I mean, there's very few. I always say this. Pay huge money infrequently. Now, in the NBA, you get trapped. You kind of have to pay somebody, right? But, I mean, I look at these contracts, and Joel Embiid, Sixers would love to be out of that space.
1: Oh.
0: You know, SGA has earned it, and I think they're happy with his performance. Yeah. Good guy. We'll see. Very reliable. Jason Tatum, you know, you cross your fingers on the durability stuff. I don't think it's a problem. That's a big number for Jason, who sometimes in big spots has not been as aggressive as we like. But, you know, I would be comfortable Ant making that, Jokic making that. I mean, I'll be honest, Jalen Brunson these days,
1: yeah.
0: I'd be more comfortable. I mean, again, that
1: but is Brunson just knows that I don't want 68 mil because then we can't have Cat and OG and all these players around me and we're not going to win anything.
0: That's a good point. J-Mac with the news.
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0: You know, sometimes when a story happens, we, sometimes on the air, immediately react to it. But you don't have a ton of time to add context or nuance. But the Jaylen Brown, Jason Tatum story, now we've had 4 or 5 days, and a lot of stuff has been leaked from the Celtics and a lot of sources saying this. It really got really simple yesterday when the Celtics talked about it. It got really, really simple. And I'll discuss that on the other side. 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
21: I like Colombia in that one. You know, it is interesting. The old saying, sometimes you become a victim of your own success. Our economy has sort of pulled away from Europe. And I love going to Europe. And I've told my wife before I would spend 3 months a year in the spring over in Europe. I would be happy. I love it over there. I have to figure out a way to do a show in Madrid. But you get spoiled when I'm over there. I'm like, where's the air conditioning? Can somebody get ice and a drink? We are so good. We have the best hockey league and football league and basketball league. We're the epicenter of sports. Soccer's really hard. I mean, England, it's their national sport. They've got two superstars, five of the top 33 players, English Premier League, relegation. I mean, it's the best league ever created. They got one World Cup. Haven't had one in 60 years. Spain's got one. They may get knocked out by Belgium. I mean, this stuff, it is hard, and we are so used to just walking in. I mean, I give the example of hockey. Miracle on ice. We beat the Russians. We just won gold over Canada, men's and women's. Hockey is tiny globally compared to soccer. The money between the international TV rights and the international tournaments is massive. And everybody can play soccer. Iceland can be good at soccer. Cape Verde can be good at soccer. Cape Verde is not going to be great in hockey. Anybody can be good in soccer. Ball, net, you can be a small country, a tiny island. It doesn't matter. Everybody's involved. There's massive money. It is hard. And you can buy your way in a little, but a lot of it is infrastructure. We have a thing in America called pay to play. And I think it really gets in the way. Now, we still have really good players. Our academy system is fine. But in the end, I think one of the things that is great about sports in America, this is why I love our kind of scholarship system, is you shouldn't be penalized because your parents don't make a massive living. College is now outrageously expensive. And I think I wish there was a way, you know, we always complain about certain things in America that we wish were taken care of because we're the richest country. I can't believe with all the money in Silicon Valley, and there's a lot of soccer fans there, we can't figure out a way to get kids from poor families into soccer academies. Make it free. But you know, it's America. Capitalism reigns. By the way, it should be noted, let me throw this out there, is that right now, these academies and these younger systems, Europe's basketball world and their youth, they do it better than we do. AAU basketball for Tracksuit Tony is a scam. AAU basketball is ridiculous. We underachieve. Who's our best domestic player? He's not ended up in the finals, and the league's going to be run by a Wemby for the next 10 years. So the reality is we're struggling with some of this in basketball, where Europe has created a stronger, more skill-based academy system that has, they're taking the NBA over, which I don't have a problem with. I love European players. They can all shoot. They're smart. They're grateful. They're humble. I love European basketball players. I love European soccer stars. But it's the old country. They have these infrastructures that are so far ahead of us, and we get, you know, we have a bad World Cup. I mean, let's say we lost this thing last night 3-2. Would you all wake up this morning and be like, hey, what a great event? A lot of it was how it looked. We're weak in goal. We gave up two really soft, weak goals. Part of it's just the way we kind of got embarrassed last night. America doesn't like to be embarrassed, but there's a lot of wins here. God, the country's all in on this stuff. It's unbelievable. I love our passion. Maybe it's not Germany, but it's not that far away. We're into it, man. We may not be into the MLS like that, but we know how to host a great World Cup. We just broke our records on attendance. And the second thing is we are more skilled. Don't deny that. Don't overreact. Don't hyperventilate. We are more skilled. We're just not very good on the back end right now. And boy, do you get exposed. I mean, Belgium has the world's best goalie, arguably. And if you look at the history of our country, Brad Friedels, Casey Keller, Tony Mioli, Tim Howard was unbelievable. Tim Howard's playing for 13 years in the world's best soccer league. Our guys are MLS guys right now. It's a different class. So I want to talk a little bit about the Celtics, the Jason Tatum, Jaylen Brown deal. So you always get clarity when you take a deep breath. It can be politics. It can be Wall Street. Why did the market crash? You never know the instant it crashes. Right. You never know. Politics. I love when they do these perspective pieces 6 months after like a presidential race. Who voted where? Why did they vote? Those kind of stories are fascinating to me. So we got a few days past the Jaylen Brown, Jason Tatum breakup. And here's Brad Stevens, a very smart guy that runs the Celtics.
0: The path looked a little bit more challenging to me. I might be wrong. I'm not going to stand up here and be defensive about that. But the path looked a little bit more challenging with 70% of our cap and such a high percent of our usage tied into two players.
3: Does this trade make the Celtics better next year?
0: We'll find out.
21: Okay, now a lot of people, a lot of critics are saying, okay, Brown and Tatum eat 70% of the cap, so do Tatum and Paul George. But you can get out of Paul George's contract earlier, and he's not going to get an extension. Brown's going to qualify for an extension here, I think, in July. Okay, so that'll be a discussion point. You're paying him a fortune. Wear more years. So that's first. Secondly, Paul George, analytically, for an organization completely 100% all in on analytics, Paul George, a great analytics player. He's up there with LeBron. Jaylen Brown's a disaster. He's a disaster as an analytics player. And in the modern CBA, if you got two guys eating 70% of your contracts, your cap sheet, they have got to be complementary players. And these guys aren't. In fact, I saw a stat this morning that's unbelievable. Tatum's impact on the Celtics the last four seasons. When Jason Tatum has a usage rate above 33%, this team wins 90% of its games. When he doesn't, and Jaylen Brown is the reason he doesn't, he's the impediment to it, they're slightly better than average. Paul George plays off ball better and more often. He will not get in the way of Tatum's usage rate. It's not that it's not that complicated. They could choose Tatum or Brown. One's an awful player analytically. One is a great one. So they chose the great one. This organization is, I mean, they are 100% formulaic, all about a system. That's why they, you know, they find these guys like Peyton Pritchard, and they're like, well, what about Peyton Pritchard? He is a classic Celtic. They don't pay him much. He's not a, you know, he didn't get in the way of chemistry. So, I mean, listen, the Lakers, here's what the NBA is now with a new CBA. You find who your singular star is and build around him. You know, when Jokic got to Denver, they're like, he's not very good defensively. They went and got Aaron Gordon. Now, Aaron Gordon's broken down. It's not the same. But he protected Jokic for years and years. And then when you look at Luka, everybody's criticizing Walker Kessler. Walker Kessler protects Luka, a rim-running big for the lobs and a great shot-blocking rim protector. So you could say, well, you choose two guys. There are no two equals. The reality is, Jokic is our guy. SGA in San Antonio, not a great defender. So what has Sam Presti done? Got more size at the rim. Hartenstein, Chet Holmgren, they draft Mara. Because SGA, kind of a deficient defensive player. He's slight. You can bully him a little bit. So they get big size. And then they had for years guys like Lou Dort, physical players, bench, defensive player. That's what you do. You pick your guy now, not your trio. You pick your guy and you put complementary players around him. So they made a choice. They went with a better analytic guy, and it's Jason Tatum. And it just so happened. And I've been saying for years, Jaylen Brown's really talented. But when I talked to sources last week, it was not about the finances. It was some of that, but it was more about Brown sees himself as a one. I think the Philadelphia experiment's going to be unbelievably interesting. I mean, Tyrese Maxey is a one. I've been on that guy for 2 years. VJ Edgecombe isn't yet, but will be. Embiid sees himself as a one, and so does Jaylen Brown. Who's closing games? Who's closing the shot clock? Who's closing possessions? That thing is going to be wild. And maybe Boston looked up and went, listen, we're struggling just with Tatum and Brown. Good luck, Philadelphia. Here was Rachel Nichols yesterday on the trade from Boston's angle.
1: Boston got worse. There's just no question about it. After this trade, they got worse on paper. And maybe just internally, we don't know that they anticipated so much locker room conflict coming this fall that they said, even though we got worse on paper, you guys don't even know the half of it, how much worse we would have been if we had stuck with what we had. So I guess that's the decision they made. I mean, it's kind of the only answer left for why they did what they did.
21: You know, when you get a divorce, it doesn't have to rise to screaming matches. You know, you've heard the old saying, yeah, we were two ships passing in the night. Doesn't mean you're throwing pots and pans at each other. I mean, Jaylen Brown and Tatum are smart guys. They kept it private. Their disagreements weren't hostile. Not every divorce is throwing stuff at each other. But I saw a story this morning. This comes from Brett Siegel, Clutch Points, said Tatum's camp wasn't happy with Jaylen Brown when he said this is the most fun season he'd ever had. And that's because Tatum wasn't part of it, right? Like, we all know why he said that. It didn't land well with the Celtics. It didn't land well with Tatum's people. And the numbers for an analytically driven franchise are incredibly clear. Tatum, Derek White, Peyton Pritchard are great analytic players. Brown's bad. Now, I think analytics can be overstated. I still think the playoffs especially are about get a bucket, get a stop. Brown's very good at that. He's a little clunky. He's not as fluid. He's not as pretty as Tatum, but he's super aggressive. He's a smart guy, and he gets 29 a game and is a willing defender. That's hard to do. So, but another story today, another one today that Tatum's camp not happy with Brown, and I think Brad Stevens said, listen, they're not throwing pots and pans, but this thing is it's moving in a direction that won't be comfortable. We saw it a little bit ad-libbing off script in the playoffs. Let's move on now. Nick Wright's around the corner. Boy, Nick's all fired up. Nick is all fired up. He went a mile deep with Brazil in the World Cup. Brazil. He fell for all that flash.
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6: There are lots of things you can measure to get an idea of how healthy you are at any given moment. Temperature, heart rate, blood pressure, just to name a few. But how about how healthy you will be and how long you're likely to live? According to a new study out of the University at Buffalo, two simple strength tests are pretty accurate at predicting longevity in older women. One is hand grip strength, and the other is how quickly people can stand up from a seated position without using their arms. By the way, I remember interviewing former President Jimmy Carter when he was quite old and being really impressed how he just popped out of the chair without using his arms. Not a lot of older people can actually do that. But I think the message here is that maintaining strength as you age is going to help you perform everyday activities, but also help you avoid injury and stay independent. I'm Dr. Sanjay Gupta, helping you live a better life.
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8: There was plenty of good over the last couple of weeks for the U.S. men's soccer team, but in the end, it was a World Cup round of 16 exit after a loss to Belgium. Tyler Adams searching for what exactly transpired.
10: Yeah, it's a great question. Wish I had the answer right now. I don't think by any means it was necessarily, listen, Belgium deserved to win the game clearly today. But I don't think it was the opponent, the speed of the game, the moment. I don't think any of that. I think it's just small details of the game that got away from us. And when they get away from you like that, then obviously they lose the game.
8: It's the fourth straight time in a World Cup play that the U.S. exited at this stage. Today it's Lionel Messi and Argentina taking on Egypt in Atlanta. Later on, it's Switzerland against Colombia. For the first time in her career, Coco Gauff has made the semis at Wimbledon after defeating Jessica Pegula 4-6, 6-3, 6-3. Men's number one seed Jannik Sinner won his quarterfinal. Donovan Mitchell, fresh off his conference finals appearance with the Cavaliers, has secured a new long-term deal, 4 years and $273 million. That's sports.
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13: 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Based on your VAR system. We are not supposed to use slow motion other than facts. Balogun's not looking at the player that he cleats. So the wiggle room was the appeal.
11: A new day in The Herd starts now.
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11: The Herd. 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
13: Okay, here we go. Welcome in, hour two. So fired up to hear from Nick Wright. Listen, soccer media and soccer fans can get very protective. Hey, you casuals. Slow down your criticism. You don't get it. As I've said before, you don't need to be a chef to know when your fish is undercooked. You don't need to be a music critic or 12 bong hits in to know Dark Side of the Moon by Pink Floyd was epic. Okay, it's not that difficult. Some of you soccer guys are nerds. Now let's be honest about it. It's like you watched last night. Pulisic was a no-show. He's fragile and he's getting hurt. Our goalie's an MLS guy. It doesn't take an expert. I always said American Idol. I don't know squat about music. I could listen for 15 seconds. I was like, lounge singer, hack, that person's going to be a rock star. And I don't know anything. It was a bad performance on the back end. We knew it was our weakness. We totally got exposed. And everybody that says, Pulisic, this criticism's unfair. Some New York Times writer was taking a shot at Nick Wright. And I'm like, time out. Pulisic gets criticized for a day every 4 years. Caleb Williams, every Monday during the football season, gets ripped if he doesn't complete 65% of his throws. LeBron James has had playoff games where he scores 29 points and has 12 assists, and he's getting clobbered by the media that he was afraid to take the big shot. Give me a break. Pulisic gets appropriately criticized for an hour and a half every 4 years. I mean, Carly Lloyd was awesome. She was critical last night of Pulisic.
29: You wanted some of those big-time players to step up in big moments. And I got to be honest, you know, I was a bit disappointed with Christian Pulisic. I think whether he wants to be the star of this team or not, We didn't see enough of from him in this particular game and really the whole World Cup.
13: Harry Kane, Jude Bellingham in Azteca took the game over. Pulisic in Seattle. APB, where's he at? I couldn't find him. After losing his first several possessions, he like literally got timid and was bailing out of it. Like, I'm sorry, that's what the eyes don't lie. It's not, you don't have to be a soccer expert to figure that stuff out. Your fish is undercooked. You have every right to say, send it back to the kitchen. I'd like to send Pulisic last night back to the kitchen. It wasn't good enough. Nick Wright now joining us live. Nick's getting attacked for having an opinion.
0: I am?
13: Yeah, some guy.
0: Hold on. I was unaware. Where am I getting attacked? I'm not even being funny here.
13: I'm very protective of you. So somebody some soccer guy was like, hey, slow down on Pulisic. And I said this, go by the way, to Portugal, Spain, England, after they lose an English Premier League game in England. Forget the World Cup. The criticism from the tabloid press in Europe is.
0: I'm going to lose my mind. I'm going to lose my mind, Colin. I didn't even know I was getting attacked. I don't even, that part, you're filling the role of my family now where I come home, I'm in a good mood. And one of my kids says to me, he's like, oh man, you are getting cooked on the internet. I'm like, I didn't know. I was like, I walked down the street. Everyone was nice to me. But no, I want to talk about this because it is patronizing to not, you know how you can tell. Us ugly Americans are taking this tournament and taking soccer seriously when the superstars, or in Pulisic's case, alleged superstars, get the superstar treatment.
13: That's right.
0: Because it would be insulting to be like, well, he tried really hard, which by the way, is not a full certainty here. Here is Christian Pulisic. Since he's been the face of American soccer, a very quick history of it. Last year's World Cup final group stage game. You must win to advance. Pulisic, to his credit, scores the goal against Iran to go up 1-0 in the first half. He gets banged up on the goal, and then at halftime, can't play anymore. I'm out for the game. Listen, so be it. You got us the lead. We'll hold on for dear life. They did. Now let's flash forward. Couple years. Gold Cup, new coach, big moment. Sorry, can't play. Gotta rest. I, like every other high-level European soccer-playing star, have played a bunch of minutes, and I need to rest. Okay, you're going to skip out on the Gold Cup to the dismay of Landon, Clint Dempsey, Pochettino, some of your teammates. Fine, you better be in top form for the World Cup if you're going to have the extra rest. He then enters the World Cup on not a goalless drought because he got one in the friendly against Senegal, but has scored one goal in the year 2026, the calendar year. That's the lead up to the World Cup. And then in the World Cup, a home World Cup where he is supposed to be the best player on the best American team ever, he gave us one awesome half. First half of the first game. But God forbid, in that first half, he got kicked in the calf. And because of that, he has to miss the second half of the first game. He has to sit for the entirety of the second game. He then, after sitting that, is like, well, I obviously, you know, can't go the full 90 in the third game because I missed a game, even though guys get rotated out and then play the full 90 all the time. Then in the knockout round game, when we're down a man clinging to a lead and we have limited subs, he's one of the guys who has to come off. And then last night, after playing a miserable first half, he kicked a guy in the foot and by his own explanation, sprained his ankle and asked out, bowed out. That's unacceptable. And it's unacceptable when your best player, according to the soccer rating services, was the eighth best player on his own team in the 49% of the minutes he was able to play in this tournament. It is not harsh to say this was a massive, of all the players on the U.S. men's national team, he failed to carry his burden the most.
13: Yeah.
0: And it's not harsh to say that he seems to be fragile. That the injuries are a concern and the inability to play through pain is a concern. That is all totally fair and totally in bounds. And I didn't even know people. I thought it was a mainstream opinion. The super hot take of the best player supposedly in the history of our country in this sport should have been better.
13: Yeah, especially when all the other great players, Harry Kane, Jude Bellingham, Messi, are playing spectacularly well and have separated in the highest scoring World Cup in a long time. By the way, the staff just sent this to me. The front page editorial in the Gazzetta dello Sport, Italy's latest World Cup failure was labeled third apocalypse by the Italian media. That's how you're treated in Europe when you don't deliver. Okay. Okay. I will say this. I do think the passion, the revenue, the ratings, we earned ourselves another World Cup sooner than we would have. I do think we love soccer. It may be every 4 years, but we love it. I also think we are more skilled. We were, I would say historically bad at goalie, considering Casey Keller, Tim Howard, Brad Friedel, Tony Maiola. We'd been great. Our goalkeepers.
0: It's the one spot we'd been world class at. Oh God, we've had 40 years, and now this tournament.
13: Yeah, our guys played English Premier League for 15 years. We have had elite world goalkeepers. We got an MLS guy. He's a little slight. He's not aggressive. Our oldest player was a defender. We looked lost.
0: That's right.
13: We got beat in space, size, physically. They were just bigger and stronger, younger. I get it. Listen, we knew that was the issue coming in. But I said this last night. Are you happier that we got trounced and were ticked off? Or would it have been better to lose close and feel better about it this morning and feel we're closer even though we're not?
0: Can I choose option C, that we just beat a Belgium team that was super beatable? I know they didn't last night. So here's how I kind of bifurcate this World Cup in my brain. The World Cup has been a massive success for soccer in America. Yeah. The ratings are insane. If Fox is done, call me a company guy, I'm right on this. The production value, the way we are throwing the entire weight of the company behind the tournament. The last time the U.S. played, now I understand time zones have something to do with it, but the last time the U.S. played a game as big as the game last night was in 2002, and it was at 2:30 in the morning on ESPN2. So like it is 35 million people are going to have watched last night, and tens of million are going to keep watching the rest of the tournament. All of that is a huge, huge success. And it's for the men's national team, however, while it is not a failure would have been losing to Bosnia or, God forbid, not getting out of the group.
13: That's right.
0: It is certainly a massive missed opportunity, and it falls short of, for this team, a success.
13: Yeah.
0: Because we have been to the round of 16 many times. And not only aside from that 0-2 year when we got to play a team we were familiar with, Mexico, we lost all those games, but we lost 1-0 to Brazil. We lost 1-0 to Germany. We lost 2-1 in extra time to Ghana. We lost 1-0 in extra time to Belgium. We lost 3-1 last World Cup in a hard fought game to Netherlands. So we didn't get further than the stage we've been at. We played a team that, aside from the Ghana year, was probably weaker than any of the teams we've played in this round prior. We were playing better, and we got not only did we get our doors kicked in.
13: Yeah, humiliated.
0: The moment was too big from the very opening stage. And the most disappointing part of yesterday for me is this. Malik Tillman gave us a reprieve.
13: Yes.
0: We played so bad for a half hour. It was a miracle we were only down one. And then Malik Tillman, for the second time this World Cup, just has a perfect direct kick. And now it's like, all right, new game, new ball game, back in business. Gather yourself. And within 60 seconds, we're losing again. And we never, and then still 30 minutes left in the game, lately around the 60 minute mark. Okay, we're down 2-1. We actually have steadied ourselves to start this second half. Pulisic goes down, can't decide whether or not he needs to come out, and then one of the most embarrassing moments in U.S. soccer history happens, and bang, the game's over. It's frustrating because of this, Colin. Belgium's played 5 games this tournament. They drew against Egypt. They drew against Iran. they were thoroughly outplayed for 83 minutes against Senegal, then pulled it out of the fire, stole that one. There have been two games Belgium's looked awesome against New Zealand and us, 5-1 and 4-1. That's a bummer, and there's no way around this. The tournament can be a success while the end of the World Cup for the U.S. men's national team is a huge bummer.
13: Okay, I want two NBA things I want to talk about, I think I kind of feel like you. We underwhelmed, but I do think overall there's a lot to take from. We do have more skill. It's been an unbelievable moment. We'll continue to watch the ratings, the merch, the attendance. It's great. It was a clunker last night.
0: Can I add one thing before we go to the NBA about the path forward? Because our path forward is not to figure out a way to match France or Spain man for man. Right. That shouldn't be the model. Our model is a slightly different one, which is we'll see how far Norway goes. Right. Croatia just came off back-to-back semifinals or further.
13: Yes.
0: Morocco is off a semifinal. They're still alive. They're What's good. Those countries' path? You know what it is?
13: Yep.
0: Solid team, one super duper star. Erling Haaland, carry us. Luka Modric, carry us. Hakimi for Morocco, carry us. I think it is more realistic that somehow we end up with an Erling Haaland level star than we end up with this amazing 15-man roster. Yeah. Solid roster. Pochettino is the coach, or a coach of his caliber, and a Haaland level, oh my God, where'd this guy come from, superstar. Right. That's the U.S.'s path to seeing how deep we can go in a tournament. Go ahead.
13: I agree, by the way, and Pulisic's inability to be physically dependable eliminates him from that spot.
0: Correct.
13: That's right.
0: Absolutely.
13: Okay. So two NBA things. You know, I always say this, you and I are in the business, something happens, we have to react. But almost always in politics, it could be wars, politics, sports, 4, 5, 6 days or 4, 5, 6 weeks, you get clarity. It's pretty clear. Sure. It's pretty clear now that Paul George is expensive. Jaylen Brown was expensive. Now, you can get out of Paul's contract earlier. There's not going to be any extension talks. This really came down to, with a new CBA, if you have two stars and they gobble up your cap, they have to be complimentary.
0: Sure.
13: Now, I don't even think they always have to be best friends. Their games have to be complimentary. And for a franchise that is a mile deep in analytics, literally the Celtics do not lose. It's like the Globetrotters against the Washington Generals. If Tatum has the ball 33% of the time, they don't lose. Brown's an impediment to that data. And this team, more than any team in the NBA,
0: loves the data.
13: Oh, boy, loves it. It's a formula. And my takeaway 5 days later is Brown is an impediment to Tatum's usage rate. It doesn't matter how good he is because he's really good. And that's the whole wrap on the trade.
0: So here's where I understand what you're saying, but where I disagree with you. I don't even know if we disagree. I'm just going to further it.
13: Yeah.
0: I'm totally fine with the Celtics being like, we want to get out of the Jaylen Brown business, that we think he is coming off his best season, that we think he is not as valuable as the media thinks he is, all these things. Here's what I'm not okay with. I'm not okay with the Celtics being this close to flipping Jaylen Brown for Giannis and holding the line at whether it's Hugo Gonzalez or Baylor Shireman without realizing, wait. Our backup plan is Paul George and picks. Well, then I guess we got to pay the tax. Right. You can't, Colin, you're in the real estate business a bit. You can't be this close to closing on a house and then at the last minute, they raise the price by 10 grand and walk away if the alternative is living in your car. If you're like, well, I got another house down the road. It's no problem. But the Celtics, I think, misanalyzed what Jaylen Brown's market was outside of Milwaukee.
13: Yes, right.
0: Because if the bones of the trade are we get Giannis and give you two firsts and our best alternative is we get Paul George and get two firsts, then you got to pay the tax to finish the deal with Giannis. That, like, for them to walk away from that and not have a Trey Murphy package in their back pocket, or hell, even a Houston, a similar trade that they got for Paul George, but make it with Houston, where Kevin Durant's coming back up there, plus the picks, and Jalen's reunited with Ime. Any of that would have made more sense than the Paul George trade. That's my biggest complaint or critique of it.
13: Hollywood is good at perfect endings, but the NBA isn't Hollywood, it's hardwood. And you end up wearing jerseys that look silly 10 years later. And Rich Paul's saying there's a frenzy for LeBron, but Oklahoma City, San Antonio, and the Knicks don't want him, and those are the three best teams. The reality is he's probably best to retire. Cleveland doesn't really work because it's ball initiators. It's Harden. It's Donovan Mitchell. It's LeBron. It's the same issue with the Lakers with better rim protection with Allen and Mobley. The truth is I don't want to see him in a Pistons jersey. I don't want to see him in any other jersey. I want to see him in Cleveland or no jersey. Is that unfair that I just don't want to see him in a Raptors jersey, in a Pistons jersey?
0: Well, he's not going to be in a Raptors jersey or a Pistons jersey.
13: I don't even want to see him in an old Heat jersey again.
0: So listen, I think you're probably going to get your wish. I also think you love big markets and big stars. And so I think you would stomach him being in a Warriors jersey, which is, you know, I think you would. I also think you just flippantly saying his best option is to retire. Why? When he can still play, I would love to see how late we needed. Not only did you never think, I'm guessing, I checked the tape so you can tell me if I'm wrong, but I'm guessing not only did you never think it was best for your beloved Tom Brady to retire, but you still kind of want him to unretire. Like, you love him as a coworker, but I think you'd love him more, like, you know, playing quarterback for literally anyone. Be like, hey, Tommy, see if you can give us a good 12 weeks and see what happens in the playoffs. So LeBron is too good to retire right now. He wants to keep playing. And this is what I will say about wherever he goes. And it'll probably be Cleveland. I would say if I were the Cavs, I would be really trying to figure out if there is some type of James Harden plus pick sign and trade to pry Kyrie Irving to Cleveland instead of Harden. That would maybe sweeten the pot for LeBron a bit, just like the Warriors should be trying to see now that the Wizards got a guy who once upon a time replaced Anthony Davis and DeAndre Ayton, if Anthony Davis is more available. LeBron, for his basketball life, has gone places where they've been in total disarray and within 2 years delivered a championship. Right. He got to the Heat in 2010. They had not won a playoff series since the title in 06. 2 years later, they're champions. The Cavs, the second time around, had been out of the playoffs for 4 years. 2 years later, they're champions. The Lakers had been literally the worst team in basketball for the previous 5 years by a record standpoint. 2 years later, they're champions. I believe LeBron's plan is to play 25 years, put in a smooth quarter century in the NBA, and have that be that. That means wherever he goes, they're going to get 2 years out of him. It's just my uneducated guess. And I think LeBron believes there's a bunch of teams that he could go to right now, and by year two, he can walk out of the league a champion. I would like to see that happen. We'll see. But also, sub-story of LeBron leaving the Lakers. My freedom, my yoke that I've been suffering under of a hijacked Laker fan has now ended. My watch has ended for 8 years. Rob Pelinka, good luck building that team, because as has been the case since LeBron came into the league, where Bron goes, my fandom goes. So I'm a free agent too. I hope he picks a good spot, but I didn't love when he picked the Lakers. But I, you know what I mean? We're attached. So Philly would be my choice. I don't think it's going to happen. It's a nice little drive for me. I could see some games. It'll probably be Cleveland, but I think he's going to play two more years, and I think he's going to pick a team he thinks he can win the title with by that second year.
13: 1 minute left. Brazil, your team is out. We have some footage.
0: But you just want to show a picture of me. You just want to show this picture of me.
13: How about
0: the whole reason you're asking about this?
13: How about backing the UK? Harry Kane, yeah. Jude Bellingham. Back the Brits.
0: Listen, man. People think that's not a flattering picture of me. I think I look resplendent. I think it is very, you know, here's the thing about Colin Cowherd. Colin Cowherd looks like the guy you're seeing right now at all times. I can look like this version of Nick. This is kind of more gambling Nick. I can have the suit on Nick, and then I can also have watching, you know, my pick go down in flames, hair tied back, sunglasses that don't work, ridiculous bucket hat that I bought from a stand here in Harlem hours before the game. It was a bad pick by me, and I was in utter pain at that game. The moment that they missed that penalty kick, I was like, I think I'm on the wrong side. And I was. And now I immediately then just attached my support to Argentina because I'm a big, you don't hear this a lot. I'm a big hemisphere guy. I didn't want to change hemispheres. So I was in the southwestern hemisphere from like staying there. Yeah.
13: Egypt's now up 2-0 on Argentina.
0: It's two? I suppose what? They also missed a penalty kick to start this game. It's 2-0? Okay. Well, unbelievable.
13: I'll just say the Nick Wright curse, but also let me just say this. Yeah. England hasn't won it in 60 plus years. Brazil's in a drought. Italy can't make the World Cup. For all of our angst today, Egypt up 2-0 on Argentina, meaning the only two favorites have looked the part so far. England's looked the part. France has looked the part. Norway is surprising us. It is hard.
0: Spain's kind of looked the part. Spain hasn't allowed a goal. Listen, I knew you'd be rooting for England. Your mom was English. You spend a lot of time over there. I get that. Yeah. I can't. Argentina down 2-0. Holy moly. All right. I got to watch the end of this game.
13: All right.
0: See you later, Colin. Bye.
13: Okay. J-Mac, they overturned the goal.
1: What? That is a travesty. Oh my gosh. They're taking the goal off the board, Colin. They're calling a foul 100 yards from the play. Whoa. People are going to be outraged. That was a crazy play by Egypt. They went the length of the field for a crazy goal. And they're calling a foul at the other end. Oh my gosh. Oh, boy. Okay. All right. Soccer is getting crazy. By the way, you're right. Nick has a bit of a jinx. Holy hell. He says Argentina, and like instantly they're in trouble. Listen, oh, boy.
13: Guys, this is Argentina is in a hole, should be 2-0 against Egypt. This is the global competitive nature of this sport. Everybody, all the big countries are, you know, they're 100 million in, 400 million in, 500 million in. They have massive leagues with international TV rights and international sponsorships and tournaments. It's all well capitalized. I mean, the English Premier League is so bloody rich. It's insane. Oh, okay. It's the herd. 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
13: All right, so I've watched the play. That's a pretty sketchy VAR review. J-Mac, what do you got? What do we got here?
1: Egypt just scored again, and they cannot take that one away. It is 2-0 Egypt. Messi's got 23 minutes left in the World Cup, Colin.
13: Okay, so as we bury our team, and they deserved it, Argentina, a co-favorite to win it, is getting drubbed and should be down 3-0 to Egypt with the world's best player on their team and having a great tournament. By the way, the world's best player, Messi, missed a penalty kick.
1: Yeah.
13: So just, folks, Spain's got one World Cup. Stuff is hard. This is a massive whiff by Argentina.
1: Major.
13: Their star missed a penalty kick. That is a no-no. What do you think the headlines are tomorrow in Argentina? Hey,
36: lose.
13: Do you know the last repeat winner of the World Cup was 1958 and 1962?
1: Yeah.
13: Argentina. I mean,
1: it's hard.
13: The pressure of winning the World Cup, not to mention generally, your team that wins the World Cup has most of its guys in its prime. You come back 4 years later, somebody's hurt, your guys are... old prime, out of their prime, almost 70. NBA, we got 8 champs in 8 years. World Cup, it's virtually impossible. Yeah. 70 years since we had a repeat.
1: Extremely different. That's why this is the greatest sporting event on the face of the earth. It is amazing. And let's go back to Team USA, Colin. Let's start with Pochettino. I don't know. You know, the Belgium coach cooked up some greatness yesterday with his lineup. I didn't see greatness from Pochettino. But afterward, everybody was asking, hey, your future is up in the air. Your contract is set to expire. You have an offer on the table. Here's his response.

0: scored all records. Now, we should add that they expanded the tournament around by an extra round, and they let in some teams that, you know, maybe weren't great, were the host country. But besides all that, Colin, we look pretty good until we face Belgium, right? Well, I think you got to have Pochettino back.
1: Yeah, even our backups, when we played 10 new starters against Turkey A, and we were very competitive, I was encouraged greatly by that outing. Our backups, I thought, played really well. We showed great depth from our attacking and midfield units. So I even thought that loss was fine. I just thought we got overwhelmed last night, and that happens all the time. The Patriots got overwhelmed in the Super Bowl.
0: It happened.
1: They just didn't have their best players, were not in their prime. Seattle was loaded. It happens. Argentina's getting whacked by Egypt. They're getting shut out. They should be down 3-0. When you watch the VAR on that, it is a pretty sketchy foul.
0: Yeah, it's hard to go back to back. One other thing, Colin. So naturally, when you do the post-mortem, right? So I'm trying to build out a database of all the young players, the best like 16 to 20 year olds who could be on our team in 2030. And wouldn't you know it, but there's like 3 or 4 Flo Balogans out there where it's like, hey, he's a dual national. He could
1: any
0: go.
1: Goalies?
0: There's one as a goalie. There's a couple defenders, a midfielder. Does he want to go play for, you know, Senegal or whatever, or the U.S.? And one of them is a German. And the U.S. is going to have to recruit. Pochettino is going to have to hit the recruiting trail, similar to the transfer portal, and get guys to commit if we want to make that leap by 2030. So obviously soccer in this country, we love it. And the USA, they had a good run. Now we need to keep Pochettino. All right, let's pivot to the NFL, Colin. And this month, the NFL is doing their top 100 list. A couple players have fallen big time. A couple guys you love to talk about. A.J. Brown and Travis Kelce plummet.
1: Yeah.
0: Travis Kelce, 79th, which I think might be generous.
1: Oh, that's generous.
0: Yeah. A.J. Brown checks in at 80.
1: I would say Kelce's below 79. I think Brown's higher than 80.
0: Totally agree. I guess my question would be like, you know, what are we expecting from Kelce this year? He just had the wedding with Taylor Swift.
1: Be great on third down. At this point, I'm not looking for 104 catches. Be great on third down. Be good situationally red zone. And I think he will be. But that's where he is at his career.
0: Yeah.
1: Be good in crucial spots. I'm not looking for you to play 17 games, and I'm not looking for 120 catches. That's not what I'm looking for.
0: Yeah. And A.J. Brown, of course, in New England now.
1: A.J. Brown, for the record, his numbers should... This is the best quarterback by far he's ever played with. I would not be surprised if A.J. Brown didn't have 105 catches.
0: So Super Bowl MVP Jalen Hurts or MVP runner-up Drake May?
1: Drake May is a much better pocket quarterback. And they're going to direct that offense. Jalen Brown's going to be... They like their backs. They like their tight ends. They will love A.J. Brown.
0: Final story, Colin. This is a little bit of a wacky one, but Sean Payton, there's a story out from Seth Wickersham, who's a great journalist, obviously. And Sean Payton, according to this report, was like friendly with Belichick, really liked him a lot, and said, you know what? After Belichick left the Patriots, I was open to him coming to be the head coach in Denver. I would be the assistant just so Bill could win 15 more games and be the all-time winningest coach in NFL history. I would be the assistant, run the offense. Bill would be the head coach just so he could get the record. A, do we buy this? And B, can you text Sean after the show and be like, bro, is this for real?
1: Well, if Seth wrote it and reported it, I believe it. It's too complicated and weird. Let's not play with history. If it happens authentically, organically, I don't think you play with history. That's like, you know, Mark Gastineau being upset because Michael Strahan got the sack record because Brett Favre took a knee. Like, just let stuff happen organically. That always feels better.
0: 100%.
1: J-Mac with the news.
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1: I will question the word frenzy coming up. Researchers discovered an exposed database containing roughly 24 billion records. Usernames, email addresses, passwords. The data was compiled from many past breaches. 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
9: A Better Life with Dr. Sanjay Gupta.
10: Osteoporosis affects millions of people in the United States and around the world. It's a disease that basically causes someone's bones to become weak, brittle, and porous, which can increase their risk of fractures. Now, the good news here is there are things you can do other than, or in addition to, taking medications to prevent fractures before it's too late. One is to up your intake of calcium and vitamin D. You also want to eat more protein. One functional medicine dietitian told us that that helps build muscle, and if you're building muscle strength, then you are also building bone strength. You want to be mindful of your workouts. The best ways to build bone density, one therapist told us, are going to be resistance exercises like lifting weights, and also exercises that make your bones take a bit of an impact, such as jumping or even running, just loading the bones a little bit more. I'm Dr. Sanjay Gupta, helping you live a better life.
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0: The part of the controversy around Balogun and this Argentina VAR ruling, Argentina, by the way, has scored, it's 2-1 Egypt, 10 minutes left, is that when something is infrequent and means a lot, it just almost begs for controversy. I mean, every 4 years we have a presidential election. Increasingly, this is all you hear. It's rigged. The presidential election is rigged. You don't do that for the average mayoral race. It doesn't mean as much, right? And so your average, we look at the World Cup. Every call is so important, not necessarily in the group stage. There's not as much controversy. I mean, in the group stage, you didn't have all this drama. You get to the knockout stage. I mean, like every game, all we're talking about is Balogun and the VAR and that red card and that yellow card, because it just, there's so much scarcity here. There's just not many games and the games mean so much. So, my take is we are just not used to not owning stuff and being dominant with stuff. And Argentina finding out today, that's why the England win over Mexico is so newsworthy and redeemable. Mexico doesn't lose at Azteca. That was such a courageous win by England for Jude Bellingham and Harry Kane to play at that level. They were clearly the two best players, but it's so hard to win there and in that environment. By the way, Canada's out, Mexico's out, and we're out. Home soil advantage, home pitch advantage has a ceiling. Great teams win. By the way, Rich Paul is the agent, Clutch Sports, for LeBron James. I saw one of the quotes here. Teams involved in the LeBron sweepstakes, according to Brian Windhorst, are being kept in the dark, and it's sending suitors into a frenzy. I don't feel it. I don't feel like it's a frenzy. I think if he goes to Cleveland, people will freak out, but it's Cleveland. Right? They haven't had a lot of success unless LeBron's created it. But San Antonio, OKC are not interested in LeBron. The Knicks just won the title. Second, third, or first best team. They're not interested. Right? Like, so I look around the league and I'm like, Cleveland is, it's Cleveland. I also think LeBron at this point is an additive, now not foundational. He'll make you better. He's not going to make you great. You're not going to get 82 games. You're not getting that defense. And he plays in spurts more than he ever has. That's fine. He's still very, very good. But LeBron's agent has a podcast. He can control messaging, the whiteboard. He's very good at it, by the way, podcasting and agencing. So here's Rich Paul on why he created the whiteboard, by the way.
18: I wanted to just give people insight and a little peek behind the curtain. And here's the thing. In times like this, It's actually pretty cool because you can't take yourself too serious in this time. This is a fun time for us.
19: You can imagine.
18: Right? It's a fun time for us. It's an admiration for LJ. You know, you're going to always have the haters out there, like those that we know that have a microphone that's never said anything great about LJ or me for that matter, but I can care less.
0: There's no frenzy here. I think if he goes to Cleveland, that's the prediction, or Golden State. I mean, Golden State for a couple of days would get a lot of discussion, but I think the best teams are not interested. And I don't think he'd make the Warriors or the Cavaliers champions. He's an additive. He's not foundational at this point. Messi just tied it up at 2. He has a goal and an assist in 5 minutes. 8 goals in the tournament. And you're upset that we're criticizing Pulisic, who just can't finish a game.
20: Yeah. I mean, Colin, we saw Jude Bellingham take over a game in Azteca on the road. We're not saying Pulisic is Bellingham. But we're now seeing Messi scoring the equalizer in like the 88th minute. Argentina's on the ropes. Messi just takes over the game. Like, all we're asking Pulisic is to freaking not turn the ball over.
0: We're asking Pulisic to finish games.
20: Finish games would be nice.
0: We're not even asking for goals. We're just asking for playmaking and finish the game.
20: I mean, Pulisic played a great half against Paraguay. And then he really didn't do much the rest of the World Cup. And I know, well, J-Mac, why are you putting him on the same tier as Messi and Bellingham? They're legends. All right, well, you're the Captain America. You're the face of our team.
0: Yeah.
20: Weren't we calling him this a golden boy like 8 years ago?
0: Here's Nick Wright earlier on the U.S. team's loss to Belgium last night, humiliating as it was.
21: We'll see how far Norway goes. Croatia just came off back-to-back semifinals or further. Morocco is off a semifinal. They're still alive. What's those countries' path? You know what it is? Solid team, one super duper star. Erling Haaland, carry us. Luka Modric, carry us. Hakimi from Morocco, carry us. I think it is more realistic that somehow we end up with an Erling Haaland level star than we end up with this amazing 15-man roster.
0: I think that's really an interesting way. And remember, people say our best athletes don't play soccer. They don't need to. We're so much bigger than Norway. We're so much bigger than Belgium. If our third best athletes chose soccer, which maybe now it's fourth, we still field a competitive team. We got to the knockout stage. We won a game, you know, so we're competitive. We're just not elite. Messi, 8 goals in 5 matches. Nobody's asking him to be Messi again.
20: Yeah.
0: Be available and don't disappear in the biggest game in U.S. world soccer history. That's not a bridge too far. We're not asking you to dominate, but he was overwhelmed last night and kind of vanished and got very timid. And again, you know, I'm always cautious to say somebody's injury prone. I want to see like Joe Burrow is one of those where ask yourself this. If you suffered one more major injury, would the organization have to consider another plan? If Joe Burrow did, the answer is yes. Joe's had enough now. If you had one more serious injury, you got to draft another quarterback. If Pulisic had another serious injury for his club team next year, you'd have to, you ask yourself, he simply can't stay healthy. Yeah. And that durability, Messi's never missed a World Cup game. I mean, not a gigantic athlete, small. He's 5'7", 155 pounds or whatever he is. He doesn't miss games. So he is durable. It's not always, you don't have to look like Erling Haaland or Ronaldo. You don't have to look like that. It helps.
20: Yeah.
0: You know, Gronk had injuries, but size and body composition is obviously important, but it is a reality with Pulisic. Yeah.
20: So remember the World Cup when it was here in 94 birthed the MLS. And by the way, 8 years later, we had our best run to the quarterfinals.
0: Yes.
20: My guess is the momentum around the World Cup right now will pay off in about 4 to 8 years when all the young kids who are 8, 9, 10 are like captivated by the World Cup.
0: I agree.
20: I'm going World Cup. Forget this NBA, NFL. I could be a global freaking star, right? You're seeing these watch parties around the world. It's like, this is real fandom.
0: I mean, if I could tell my kid to play one sport, you know, football, there's a regulated level of violence. Same with UFC. Probably wouldn't be that. If I could say my kid's going to play something, he's going to go to an elite university because elite universities have good soccer programs, and then he's going to travel the globe. It's pretty cool.
20: Yeah.
0: I mean, if you're asking me as a dad, my kid can travel the globe, play for a national team potentially. Most of the great soccer programs are at elite academic institutions. Soccer is not a bad choice. I mean, it's really not a bad choice if I was an American parent with a super hyper-athletic kid. All right. Hour number three, Brad Friedel. Oh, boy, he's great. Next.
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10: Few people now have asked me about a TikTok trend that they've come across. It's called 75 Hard. The challenge was created by entrepreneur and author Andy Frisella, who calls it a, quote, transformative mental toughness program and an Ironman for your brain. So here's what it entails. Eat a structured diet with no alcohol, drink a gallon of water, read 10 pages of nonfiction, take a progress photo, and complete 2 45-minute workouts, one of them outdoors, every day for 75 days. Quite a challenge. We asked CNN fitness contributor Dana Santis about this, who reminded us that sustainable fitness isn't about punishment or proving discipline through extremes. It's about building habits that integrate into your lifestyle in a way that feels supportive and repeatable. If you ask me, that's going to be the key to long-term success. I'm Dr. Sanjay Gupta, helping you live a better life.
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3: There was plenty of good over the last couple of weeks for the U.S. men's soccer team, but in the end, it was a World Cup round of 16 exit after a loss to Belgium. Tyler Adams searching for what exactly transpired.
4: Yeah, it's a great question.

0: It's the fourth straight time in a World Cup play that the U.S. exited at this stage. Today, it's Lionel Messi and Argentina taking on Egypt in Atlanta. Later on, it's Switzerland against Colombia. For the first time in her career, Coco Gauff has made the semis at Wimbledon after defeating Jessica Pegula 4-6, 6-3, 6-3. Men's number one seed Jannik Sinner won his quarterfinal. Donovan Mitchell, fresh off his conference finals appearance with the Cavaliers, has secured a new long-term deal, 4 years and $273 million. That's sports.
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3: 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We are not supposed to use slow motion other than facts. Balogun's not looking at the player that he cleats. So the wiggle room was the appeal.
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3: Okay, here we go. Well, this could be a great hour. Brad Friedel, arguably the greatest goalie in the history of this country. United States men's national team played in the Premier League forever. In fact, at one point started 310 straight starts in the Premier League. Best league in the world. Bruce Arena will stop by as well. Argentina, 3-2 over Egypt. They scored a flurry of goals late. Messi had a couple. Wild. That there's going to be a lot of controversy about one of the Egyptian goals being taken away. There's going to be a great deal of controversy. When you only have a tournament every 4 years and it's knockout stage, sudden death, you're going to have it. You got to just kind of build it in. And I'll say this, the U.S. was eliminated. It was ugly. 4-1 loss to Belgium. And one, this is true. When the postseason begins, your greatest flaws as any team are exposed. And it was evident that our biggest weaknesses was the goalkeeper, Matt Fries. Sorry, it was. Tim Howard played 13 years in the English Premier League. Brad Friedel, 16 years in the EPL. Casey Keller, 13 years in top European leagues. Matt Fries is an MLS goalie and looked the part. Sorry, but it's true. He gave up one embarrassing goal and another one here. Tim Ream at 38. Again, we were concerned about athleticism and age, was physically overwhelmed. We saw it against Germany in the friendly. Our defense, when exposed to elite playmakers and strikers, was shockingly overwhelmed. When pressure was applied last night, we folded like wet cardboard. And against Germany in the friendly and against Belgium, it was 90 seconds in. Belgium had so much space, never rushed, so much time, right out of the chute. Paraguay, Australia, Bosnia didn't have dynamic enough playmakers to expose us. But Belgium's front five, several of those players are top guys in the top European leagues. They didn't even start two of their more talented guys. So they were ranked eighth coming in FIFA rankings. We were 17th. It felt worse than that. Belgium was passing, moving through our defensive formations with ease. It had a practice feel. Again, they were never rushed. Initially, Stu Holden said, it's nervy. I bought that for about 4 minutes. But it was in Seattle. These guys have played in European leagues. Let's be honest. There was a next level technical skill for Belgium, and against our weak back end, which we all knew was our weakness, it was exposed. I mean, the 50-50 balls, did we win 15% of those? I mean, I'm being totally honest. We got timid, cautious. Pulisic just bailed. He would get out of the play very quickly. We got frantic. We were overwhelmed. And Pulisic, let's be honest, he's helped get us to this level. He is a very good playmaker. But health now is a real thing. He was hurt during his club years. He has now four of the last nine World Cup games. He's missed with an injury or left early. It is a real problem. In a tournament where great players, Messi, you look around. What we're seeing from England, Jude Bellingham, They're rising. They're elevating. And Pulisic looked pedestrian. Last night against Belgium's top players, he was just a guy. Again, they're ranked eighth. We're 17th. I do believe if Tim Howard was in goal, we would have lost 2-1. We would have been outclassed, outpossessed, outcornered. I don't doubt that. I'm not delusional. But a couple of those goals, we just generally, historically, are so good in goal, we don't give those up. And you can go back to Tony Maioli, Casey Keller, Brad Friedel, Tim Howard, Pulisic. It's just become a trend now in the World Cup. He's not 100%. It had a big brother taking on a little brother in the driveway feel. It's not the end. There are things to put your arms around. But here was Tyler Adams afterwards.
2: I think football can be cruel to sometimes. Let's not get it twisted. I think the better team won today. I don't think our performance was great overall. That being said, I don't think we can take away what we accomplished in the rest of the tournament and the type of football that we were playing and trying to play. I think tonight the goals that we conceded were too easy. When you give good players the opportunity to score goals, they're going to score goals. And that's what happens as you progress in the tournament. Normally the teams get better and better, and we faced a good Belgian side today.
3: All right, let me add some perspective, if I may. This is just my perspective. I would be viewed as a casual. But winning at the highest levels, the World Cup of soccer, is very hard. England has the number one league in the world. It is their national sport. They haven't won a World Cup in 60 years. Brazil is in a long World Cup drought. Italy's got four cups. They haven't made the last three World Cups. Italy. America is great at anything it truly wants to be. Tech, filmmaking, cinema, finance, AI, our educational system, our democracy. We are flawed but great when it matters. Hell, even in hockey, we won the gold for men and women. But hockey's global revenue, globally, is about $6 billion. You know what soccer is? Closer to $45 to $50 billion annually. Everybody's in and everybody's spending big money. Our best league, the MLS, is at best fifth to sixth best in the world. It was only formed in 96, and our academy system is less than 20 years old. That's our feeder system. If you go to Spain, England, the Netherlands, Germany, Portugal, they have deep infrastructure advantages. Real Madrid began in 1902. Manchester United's been around since the 1800s. Belgium's league began in 1895. Hell, we don't have a beer that old. That is the reality of this. Now, I hear this. What's different from the last time we got this far? What happened? You didn't notice the passion, the ratings, the relevance, the bars, the attendance? I've never seen anything like this from America. I grew up in the Pacific Northwest. Timber, Sounders, college programs. I like soccer. Mom was British. We didn't care about it like this. You know, it was a hobby. It wasn't really our vocation. It was a hobby we got into occasionally. America is in and loves it. And secondarily, obviously our skill's better. Watch. We are a more skilled nation, passing, dribbling. But this is the weakest we've ever been, strangely, on the back end. I've always laughed. We're a hands country. We've been great at goal, and we've always been athletic. So the passion is now deeply embedded in the country. You see the price of these tickets? Yeah. Yeah, you probably did, because you couldn't buy any unless you were paying $2,500, and they're all selling. That thing in Seattle, you couldn't have gotten in there if you walked up with a bag full of hundreds. And the reality is, we are more skilled, but it is hard. Spain has a World Cup. England hasn't won one in 60 years. And so we put a lot of pressure on this team to solve all the issues. Let's solve everything now. And it's incremental. It is much easier to win a gold in hockey, a $6 billion annual revenue sport, than in soccer. We're good at what we want to be good at, but it's hard. In 22 World Cups, we'd won one knockout game. Okay, we equaled that in this World Cup alone. take a deep breath. As the cliche goes, two things can be true. We're better, but you should be discouraged. It looked really ugly in the end. Here was Alexi Lalas.
5: Was this a success? Look, I think that this team did win hearts and minds. I think that this team did bring people into the tent, and they should be incredibly proud for that. But also, there's a part of me that says the time for moral victories is over, and so we've left something on the table here. And that, to me, is disappointing. I also know it's going to be disappointing to the players and to Mauricio Pochettino when they look at this game. Because, again, the goals that they gave up at times were self-inflicted against a better team. But this U.S. team has beaten better teams in the past.
3: And, by the way, Argentina advances. We have a shot of the game-winning goal. They trailed 2-0 in the 78th minute and largely driven by Messi, had three goals in 13 minutes. They advance to the quarterfinals. They'll play the winner of Switzerland and Colombia. I think I like Colombia in that one. You know, co-favorites with France. I mean, this tournament has just been bonkers. And there was a controversial foul called on Egypt. The VAR system didn't love it. Let's bring in Brad Friedel. And we talked about this. You know, we should be encouraged by some things, discouraged. We have got to improve in certain areas. So I'm sure you saw the foul on Egypt. I mean, let's just talk about that. What did you make of that?
6: I think it was a mistake. I think it was very, very soft, Colin. And I think they're going to be upset. I think they'll be really upset. But let's also not take away from this guy, Lionel Messi. We talk about him all the time. I mean, being down 2-0 again, 78th minute. And I don't know if you watched all the game, Colin, but he's at his age. It was a header that Lautaro Martinez missed. But, I mean, he blew by a guy at his age. I mean, I asked StatSports once there. I was around them and they were at Barcelona. I said, what's he got? I know he's great and the skill and all that. What's he got? And they said he gets up to full pace in about a step and a half to two steps. I mean, it's remarkable, this guy. And he's a leader and he's humble and he's a driven winner. I mean, it's just remarkable watching it. Right when you think they're out and you think it's going to be Colombia against Egypt, here we got possibly Colombia-Argentina. This entire World Cup has been brilliant. Really, really brilliant.
3: You know, I was saying in the NBA, 8 champs in 8 years. In soccer, we haven't had a World Cup repeater since it's like 70-plus years. It's so difficult. You age out. There's incredible pressure. And I said this about Pulisic, is that, listen, Messi is a small player. He doesn't miss World Cup games. I'm not asking for everybody to be Erling Haaland and look like Gronkowski. I'm not asking for that. But I do think, Brad, it's a reasonable criticism to say he had nagging injuries overseas. The last 9 World Cup games, 4 of them he's either missed or left early, that there is a durability concern. And I think that's a fair criticism. I think I would love to have him on the next World Cup team, but can we be driven by him and depend on him? Why can't I say that? Why is that overly critical?
6: It's not being critical. You're just stating fact. You know, Christian's a wonderful player, but there's an asterisk when fully fit. But, you know, it's not a personal attack on him. You know, in this World Cup, he played 45 minutes of exhilarating soccer. It was great in the first half against Paraguay. And when you play teams like Belgium, last time I was on your show, Colin, I said Belgium worries me a little bit, because if you play a team that has pace on the wings, and they played Luka Bakio, Doku was on the bench, but Trossard also has some pace, that's going to make Freeman stay back. It's going to make Robinson stay back. It's going to isolate Christian Pulisic and Serginho Dest. And you're going up against big, fast, strong guys that are as technical as you. And we need someone like Christian in full fitness, in full form, in full mind, to be able to compete against teams like this. And listen, I think the United States team did some remarkable things in this tournament. We've galvanized some fans, created some fans. And you know, one of the greatest things is there are media outlets now, Colin, that are giving the team grief and debating, and some of them praising them and stuff, that would never have even mentioned the word soccer in the United States. We're growing, man. We're getting there. Like it's a big process, and we have NFL, NBA, Major League Baseball, NHL, all these things to compete against, and it's just not going to happen overnight. And you know, when we play Belgium, Spain, France, England, these guys, we can lose. We can beat them if all the stars align, but we can also lose. And Belgium also had a little bit more of a impetus because of what happened 24 hours before the game, and they were up for it. That's the most intensity I've seen Belgium play with in over 2 years.
3: Yeah. Oh, wow. Well, I mean, we drew with England last World Cup. So, I mean, it said the reality is, you know, and by the way, Netherlands soundly beat us and look better. So, I mean, Netherlands and Belgium, I've said this, Belgium, their soccer league started before we don't have a beer as old as their soccer league. I mean, the reality is the infrastructures overseas are, you know, this, it's incremental. The passion in America, check. And the other thing I said about this is, listen, and I mentioned you, Tim Howard, 13 years English Premier League. Brad, I think it's 16 years, 310 consecutive starts. Casey Keller, 13 years in top European league. We came into this knowing we had an MLS goalie, the best. But that was the hand Pochettino was dealt. And I thought Matt was a bit overwhelmed. He wasn't quite as aggressive. When you couple that with our age in the back, it was the weakness. I saw it in the friendly against Germany, and I saw it immediately with Belgium. Listen, our flaw got exposed. Where do you get the next great Brad Friedel? Where do you get the next great goalie?
6: Well, the big pressure, like when you have the technical goods, you've got to go to the best league. So if you're a basketball player and you're playing in Europe and you're good enough, you come to the NBA. Well, if you're a goalkeeper and you're playing in MLS, you need to go over to one of the top European leagues, because that's where you learn. That's where you learn the little nuances. There's a really fine line between being good and being great, and then being phenomenal. And you can talk about all these guys work hard and all that stuff, but none of these guys that play in MLS understand what it's like to get abused by a billion people when you make a mistake. And that's what happened when you play at Liverpool, when you play at Manchester United. So if I made a mistake at Liverpool, if Tim Howard made a mistake when he was at Man United, we heard about it, and we heard about it at restaurants. We heard about it at our car. We heard about it, and, you know, anywhere we walked. And what happens is you get better and you learn and you develop this skin of leather that can get through adversity, and you learn to do things better, and you learn to do them more often. And you also learn how to deal with all the mistakes and all the negative criticism. And the guys in MLS, they just don't have that yet. It'll get there. Again, there's 30 years of the league, and that's got to build as well. The fan base has got to build. We got to, the people that watch the games and all the comments, the criticisms, the opinions, that goes part and parcel with sports. And that's what makes the game great. But you have to play, Colin, at the highest of level and under the highest amounts of pressure to continuously better yourself in sport. Complacency is the worst adjective, the worst tool that you can have as a professional athlete in any sport. And MLS, unfortunately, still at this moment in time breeds that. There's not a ton of pressure on the players there. And whether you think a league somewhere else is better technically, that's a completely different debate. The pressure is much bigger in the European leagues and in the Brazilian league, for instance.
3: Pochettino, if you asked him privately, obviously he's discouraged. I mean, he'll say the right thing publicly and he feels very authentic, but do you think when he goes to bed and wakes up this morning, he thinks, what did I get myself into?
6: No. Mauricio, I know how Mauricio would be thinking. Mauricio loves challenges. Without a doubt, I would love to see him stay on for four more years and continue to change the mentality of the players at the team. I have no idea if he's going to, but he knows the quality of players that he has. He knows exactly what level they're at. And I think he would, if he chooses to stay, that's because he thinks that he can mold this team into true competitors. He doesn't want to just take a job because it's another nice little livelihood for 4 years. He would continue to stay on if he thinks that there's other players coming in the pipeline, the current players that he'd bring along with him so he can lift trophies. That's what, and make history. That's why he would stay. And by no means do I think he thinks, what did I get into? I think he really enjoys the challenge. You saw him kick over the water bottle there. That was on the second goal, because he knows this top level football, Colin, and right after you score, we are against the run of play. We get it to 1-1. You've got to have 5 to 10 minutes, even if it's ugly, of just not conceding again. And they conceded within 61 seconds. And it set the tone again that Belgium was in the ascendancy.
3: All right. I'm going to, take a deep breath. I've said this, is that criticism's healthy. I mean, we criticize quarterbacks, Pro Bowlers, Super Bowl quarterbacks every Monday on every show in the country. Yeah. Every 4 years, if we stink it up, you're going to get some heat. You'd get twice that much in Buenos Aires, twice that much in London. And then I do think today in the pushback to me, Brad, I know, I would be viewed by a soccer purist as a casual. And my take is, you know what? Everybody should be under the tent. Today's a day to, it hurts and criticism's fair.
6: Well, it's a big difference today just in life. Criticism is tough for people to handle. And they always feel like when you're looking at a technical or tactical criticism, that it's a personal hit on you. And that's not the case. You'd mentioned Christian. I mean, he has been injured. That's a fact. The fact is that, like, Weston McKennie, I think, is a wonderful player. Weston knows himself that he didn't really turn up yesterday, and he's much better than what he showed. But that's not a personal attack on Wes. I think Wes is one of the best players to ever come out of U.S. soccer. But unfortunately, it didn't show yesterday. But that doesn't mean that he's bad. And it doesn't mean that he should take it personal. But today, Colin, a lot, and I'm sure you get hit with it often. is that people take it personally, and that's just the way that the world works at this moment in time.
3: Brad Friedel, as good as any goalie in the history of this country. It's been an absolute pleasure to talk. I would love, next time you're in the same city I am, to go to a soccer match. If I ever go, I've got to get your number, because I would pay to sit with you at a Liverpool game.
6: Well, Lexi and those guys, they have my number. If you're over in the UK, just hit me up and we'll go.
3: Brad, thank you so much. Great talking to you again.
6: You got it, Colin.
3: That would be better than any college class I ever went to. Just sit with Brad Friedel for 3 hours. And then I'd come back and taunt J-Mac on how little he knows about soccer. I'd be like, sat with Friedel and talked about the great ones.
7: Don't you mean football?
3: Oh, here we go. Here's Messi's goal for Argentina that tied it up at 2-2 on Fox.
8: Lionel Messi, deflection there on the way through. And can they line something up here, Argentina? Oh, it's gone in. It's 2-2. And who else? Lionel Messi, the savior for Argentina. A comeback when they needed it. Engineered by the man regarded by so many as the greatest of them all. From the depths of despair, Argentina celebrate.
3: For a guy that weighs 150 pounds, the power.
7: Oh, God.
3: Everything is hit cleanly. Everything's got immense power.
7: So you remember the Super Bowl where the Patriots came back from being down 28-3 against the Falcons. People online are now saying, hey, Egypt is the Atlanta Falcons in this game. And Messi just orchestrated a Brady-like comeback.
3: Look at the way he came. Hold on. I just watched this for a TV audience. It's as if he brushed the kick.
7: Yeah.
3: He kind of, like, he wanted to put a little English on it. He brushed the kick, and you got this total line drive. I mean, it's just the ability to get these little tiny crevices, and yet he sees it. Look at this. There's virtually nothing there.
7: No space.
3: I mean, the guy is just
7: whacks it. So they would play Colombia next. Switzerland has a major injury to their leading scorer. He just got hurt at practice, so he's out tonight. Colombia-Argentina is a rematch. They had an epic game 2 years ago. Listen, I'll just say this. Colombia is going to fight them. They're not going to back down. That'll be an amazing game, assuming it happens. And then, of course, you know, we have England left and France. Oh, still got some great stuff, even though the World Cup are bounced.
3: The best defense is a good offense. 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
13: I'm Dan Patrick, and this is Above the Noise. Miami emptied out a massive chunk of its debt to land Giannis. And while it's hard to question a front office led by Pat Riley when it comes to making big swings like that, this is the guy who brought in Shaq, helped recruit LeBron and Chris Bosh, and later landed Jimmy Butler. Those results resulted in a couple of championships. The issue is that modern NBA has started to demand more than star power alone. When you look at recent champions, the pattern is hard to miss. The Knicks won with a bench that mattered, getting major contributions from Mitchell Robinson and Josh Hart. OKC's roster seemed to come at you in waves. Boston could go nearly nine deep. Even Denver's bench had moments. That's where Miami's challenge begins. The Heat now have a headliner, but winning four playoff rounds usually requires more than just two stars. Pat Riley got the star. Now comes the harder part, building around him. I'm Dan Patrick, and this is Above the Noise. 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
3: 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Bruce Arena before the end of the show today. Argentina has won. Here's J-Mac with an update. 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
7: All right, let's start with the thriller, Colin. I felt like the building out here in L.A. shook when Argentina stunned the soccer world with the game winner to take down Egypt, down 0-2 in about the 79th minute. Argentina, led by Messi, of course, just a stirring comeback. Colin, this is the stuff dreams are made of. And we've got the game winner in stoppage time off the head of Enzo Fernandez. Here's the call on Fox.
8: Lautaro Martinez. Sending it over. Enzo Fernandez. Can you believe this?
33: The run from Enzo Fernandez. And the poise to meet that ball and just guide it back across the goal. In the biggest of moments, in the biggest of stages, in one of the biggest comebacks, it is the game of the tournament.
3: You know, like all sports, the more talented you are, the easier it looks. That looks like two guys in the backyard.
7: Yeah.
3: You know, set it up, header, goal, win, move on. That is a great moment in World Cup history.
7: Yeah.
3: And look how casual this is. Just like an easy kick.
7: Yeah.
3: Bang.
7: Well, I mean, Egypt was being a little casual. Listen, tie game, 92nd minute. You got to get back. That was 1v1 in the box, and Enzo just bodied him. Tom Brady's now tweeting about this goal. Colin, it's crazy. This has the World Cup, we know it's taken the sports world by storm. There's Brady saying that that might top the 28-3 comeback from the Super Bowl against the Falcons in Atlanta. I mean, Colin, this game is unbelievable. And Argentina will go ahead.
3: The last two, three headline games, only the United States let us down. England, Mexico was one for the

0: Kuzma. I can remember Kyle Kuzma going into the summer league and dominating
1: people.
0: He
1: was. And listen, Kyle Kuzma was instrumental on a title winner in L.A.
0: But no, he was a good player. I'm not knocking Kuz. He was a good player. But your summer league, you got to be careful.
1: Yeah, for sure.
0: I mean, the G League, if you think about it. How many stars from the G League? And that thing's been a decade plus. I don't know if there is one. I mean, Thompson was overtime elite, I think.
1: Right, yes. Oh, good call. Ooh, nicely done.
0: How about that? Just threw that one out of there. J-Mac with the news.
2: Well, that's the news.
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0: Now, my friend Bruce Arena is around the corner. 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
10: 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Ask them how the posts in their feed make them feel. These apps are built to be addictive.

0: addictive. So kids, all of us in fact, will keep coming back for more, even when we are made to feel worse. It's bizarre. You might need to help your son or daughter reset their algorithm by unfollowing certain accounts and following or interacting with more positive ones. They might need suggestions of other healthier things to do, or to see you leading the way by example and putting your own phone away. In the run-up to bedtime, everyone's phone should go away, no questions asked. And if you need some help, sort of, I guess, resetting expectations, try engaging parents of your kids' friends for a more coordinated effort. I'm Dr. Sanjay Gupta, helping you live a better life.
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9: 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For the record, last night, USA Belgium, 30 million Americans watched. At its peak, it was 37 million, 36.8 million. So, yeah, it is record-breaking. That'll earn us another World Cup sooner than we would have otherwise had it. Our infrastructure, and we've talked about this, our infrastructure in this country is just globally unique. And you name the time, we'll show up and support. Carly Lloyd on the U.S. loss to Belgium last night had an interesting comment.
15: I felt like they lost the game before they even stepped out onto the pitch. And I'm not sure why, and I don't know the reasons, but just from the beginning, just chasing, tentative, scared, just not confident on the ball.
9: And with that, Bruce Arena, who has more wins by a head coach than any other coach in U.S. men's soccer history, led us to multiple World Cups, 2002, 2006. It's an interesting question. Some of it is maybe being technically inferior. Some of it is nervy. You're a little nervous. But we've got a lot of experienced guys who have played together. They played overseas. Bruce, what did you make of that first 4, 5, 6 minutes when we couldn't maintain possession? We just didn't feel like we were quite ready to go. How did you view it?
16: Well, they did have a great chance, and I think the first 50 seconds of the game, and Freeze made a great save. Why we weren't ready to play, I can't explain it. You know, we've all been through those games as coaches and players, and you never know. But the Belgium team was a superior team yesterday, and they have quality players, a lot of experience. They made a few changes in their lineup to play against the U.S. that I think made a difference. So they went with a little bit more youth and some of their more experienced, highly respected players as well. So it was a great approach by Belgium. And for whatever reason, they came after us from the start and dominated us over 90 minutes.
9: Christian Pulisic, in the last 9 World Cup matches, 4 of the 9, he's either missed with an injury or left early. I think he's our top playmaker, but there are realistic, this is fact over feeling. There's a durability issue here. He was banged up in Europe for his club. I mean, how do you view, I thought kind of after that first half against Paraguay, he was sort of a non-factor. Why a lot of other stars, your Jude Bellinghams and your Harry Canes and your Messis, you know, a lot of the individual stars, Erling Haaland, have just really elevated above other really good players. He felt like a non-factor, at least to me. How did it feel to you?
16: Well, he wasn't as influential as we'd like him to be. And I also think that we expect too much out of Christian. Christian's a good player, but he's not in the class of these elite players in the world right now. Like we've seen with the play of Messi and Haaland and Kane and others. And for whatever reason, he's dealt with a couple of injuries this season with his club team. He suffered an injury, in preparation for the World Cup, and it's been difficult, and he had to leave the game early. But you know, it's not about one player. I think we could all say that there wasn't a player in the field for the U.S. team yesterday that really had a good game, and give Belgium a lot of credit. And it's disappointing because, you know, the one thing I say about this World Cup is it was a great opportunity for us. You know, how often are we going to play in a World Cup at home and against the teams that we played in group play? So that part's disappointing. It would have been great to get to the quarterfinals. But again, I have to give Belgium a lot of credit. They were the better team.
9: Listen, there's a lot of infrastructure advantages that a Spain, a Germany, and England have over us, the Netherlands. This is incremental growth. I do think the rating for this peaks at 37 million. I think America's into it. You don't have to convince Americans how great this sport is. I also think our skill level, our passing dribbling, is better than previous World Cups. I don't think we were very good in goal. I just think we have an MLS goalie, and the great ones play English Premier League. It could be Brad Friedel, Casey Keller, Tim Howard. You know that. We've had great goalies. We weren't typically strong there. I mean, when you wake up in the morning from this, do you feel positive or negatively?
16: I feel positive because I think, first of all, our country's embraced the World Cup. It's been outstanding. The attendance has been great. Our stadiums have been terrific. You know, the ratings on television have been outstanding. And I know from being in MLS now that the growth of our league and the development of our young players is tremendous today. And we're going to continue to develop players that are good players. And one day we're going to develop players that are like Messi and Haaland and Kane, as we've discussed. We have a great future for the sport in this country. And as the league continues to grow, you're going to see Americans one day are going to be pretty dominant players. And we will have a time where we're going to challenge and win a World Cup.
9: Yeah, I mean, I tell people this all the time. Folks, it's hard. England hasn't won one in 60 years, and Spain's only won one ever. It's hard. Argentina today had to furiously fight back to beat Egypt. I want to ask you about Messi. And I'm saying this as a casual, Bruce. You know I love the sport, but I don't claim to be, you know, like I am in football or basketball and watch it year-round, right? I look at Messi, and I'm always fascinated by the speed and the power he generates from a 155-pound man. If we showed this one of his goals today, it looked like he almost was putting spin on it, and yet it generated so much power. It's when I watch him, I don't think I've ever seen anything quite like it. As somebody that's been in the sport forever, how do you view him?
16: Well, he's one of the greatest players of all time. There's no question about that. Whether he's the greatest or not is up for debate. But I think he also has a team that has the greatest respect for him. And the other 10 players on the field know how to make up for any kind of deficiencies that Messi may have during a game. And by that, I mean his movement on the field when the opposition is in possession. Messi's not expected to be a player that's involved in pressing and right, winning second balls and all of that. They respect him for what he gives them at the attacking half of the field. So they work their tails off for him, but he deserves that. He's had an unbelievable career, and he's a game winner, as we saw today. You know, he misses a penalty kick in the first half, and then he scores the tying goal in the closing minutes and positions Argentina to win the game. The comeback today was tremendous, and, you know, Messi played a big role in that.
9: Erling Haaland. A lot of American fans say, how come we can't find our Erling Haaland? He looks like us. He's 6'5". He could be a football player. He could be a tight end. And my take is, well, there's one in the world. Slow down, folks. They're not easy to find. But your take watching him is he's technically, it feels to me, very solid. I don't know if he's superior, but his size is a factor. I said, I think our team is fast and athletic. I wish we had a bit more size on our front line. What do you make of Erling Haaland?
16: Yeah, he's a little bit dominant physically, like I'd say LeBron is in the NBA. LeBron's dominant with his physical qualities as well as his technical qualities. But Haaland knows what he's about. He gets in the right spots in the penalty area to score goals. He does it with Man City. He's obviously done it in this World Cup with a team that's not as highly regarded as Argentina or England. He's simply outstanding, and his physical qualities are terrific. And mentally, he understands what he needs to do to get goals.
9: If Pochettino was going to go out and recruit, and he had to bring two things in to the United States going forward, one would feel obvious, an upgrade at goalkeeper. That, to me, would feel our great ones have played overseas for years. But in your opinion, the two needs for this American team, Bruce?
16: Well, we probably could use a playmaker, a type of player like Messi. And at times, I think we felt that Pulisic could possibly play that role. And obviously, having a more experienced goalkeeper would help. You know, our outstanding goalkeepers, Keller, Friedel, and Howard, and Miola, all played in MLS as well. So it's not a requirement to play abroad. But, you know, I think our team getting ready, hopefully they need to go through qualification for the next World Cup. But a lot of these players will be in the next World Cup as well. And yeah, we may be better positioned. However, I would say we're not going to be playing at home, and we're not going to have the kind of advantages we had in this World Cup. So we continue to, you know, battle to try to be among the elite countries in the world. But it's terrific. It's challenging.
9: Yeah, England has not won in over 60 years. We've not had back-to-back World Cup champs in 70. This is not the NBA where every year you get a different champ. it is really tough. Bruce, as always, my friend, it's great seeing you. Thanks. You just got off the pitch and came in for our show, and I appreciate that.
16: Thank you, Colin. I appreciate it. Thank you.
9: Bruce is always available to us, and he's a really, really good guy. And he knows he's just always made himself available to the herd, and I absolutely appreciate that. J-Mac, what a wild one.
3: Yeah, you know, the World Cup has been so crazy. I saw a stat, 31 goals in stoppage time. I mean, that's insane. I'm going to start taking up smoking, I think, Colin, for the rest of the World Cup. Because, like, I after these games, I'm just like, holy, I just need a breather.
9: Well, I wouldn't encourage smoking. This is, you know, we health and fitness is a kind of a requirement for the show.
3: Obviously a joke. Come on,
9: the longevity of the show. I would say this. This is, listen, even when we got Balogun back last night, the odds makers had it as a pick'em.
3: Yeah.
9: So it's. I mean, I don't think anybody expected that, and I do believe if we would have had elite goalkeeping, I think we lose 2-1. We're still clearly the inferior team, but I don't think, you know, we give up the embarrassing third goal. And I thought, you know, I thought the second one, we got a little bullied. Tim Ream got a little bullied physically. There, I don't need my American soccer team to look like an NFL or NBA roster, but I do think the 6'4 Belgium striker kind of pushed us around. And when you're doing those corner kicks, to be able to spot the guy you're trying to kick it to, yeah, and have kind of a target matters. And I thought Belgium was very intentional, yeah, in a lot of their attacks.
3: I mean, Colin, remember, Belgium was down 0-2 to Senegal in like the 85th minute. Okay. Mexico was down 0-2 at home. And we just saw Argentina down 0-2 in the 78th minute. And they all fought like hell to come back. Colin, did you see any fight from us yesterday at all? That's the most disappointing thing. Like, I get it. Belgium's a good team of losing, but we didn't fight. I didn't see that American, like, jeez, man, I'm going to get these guys. You know, I didn't see us even hint to get back in the game.
9: No,
3: down 3-1.
9: I think, in fairness, that's the most discouraging. Is it felt like, you know, after we tied it with Tillman's ricochet kick, yeah, they came back and scored
3: 61 seconds later,
9: and that felt like from that point forward, you didn't get our best effort, you didn't get our best intensity, passion, or focus, and I think that's fair criticism. Okay. Switzerland and Colombia.
3: How about this? Let me put you on the spot. Is Pulisic starting in the 2030 World Cup for us?
9: Probably.
3: Okay. I'm starting to do some research into potential other starters.
9: I want to see that. That thing you're
3: building
9: out.
3: I'll send you the 50 player database. Project 2030.
9: Do that, would you?
3: Yeah, yeah.
9: Appreciate that. Do me a favor for once, pal.
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24: A Better Life with Dr. Sanjay Gupta.
0: For decades, the prevailing wisdom for someone who's had a heart attack has been to put them on beta blockers for the rest of their life. But new research suggests that might not be necessary, and that the benefits of these medications probably taper off after a year or two. On the whole, and for the average person, beta blockers are very safe and very effective. But, as with any medication, they can come with a cost. A financial one, and also potential side effects. We're talking about things like fatigue, dizziness, dry mouth, dry eyes. I want to be clear when I say that you absolutely should talk to your doctor before starting or stopping any medication. Point is, if you're years out from a heart attack and you're in otherwise good health, you might want to ask your doctor about discontinuing beta blockers. You want to, of course, keep up a healthy lifestyle, diet, exercise, and sleep. I'm Dr. Sanjay Gupta, helping you live a better life.
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27: 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We hope you will. Rudy Dixon, our producer, we are here until 4 p.m. And in the process, we're going to hit on everything you could possibly want to hear about in the world of sports, locally and beyond. 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Get your free ticket for Ticket Tonight with Jude Young. Jude will be ready to roll here at 6 p.m. this evening, and we hope you'll be ready to roll with him. It will be good, and we look forward to having you check out Jude this evening at 6 p.m. And then at 7 p.m., it's good and great time for Deke Bellavia, the Deke Show. 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We are the station of Tulane football. Countdown has begun, right? September 5th, folks. And Duke. And Winston-Salem. And we're the station of Tulane men's basketball. We're the station for University of New Orleans men's basketball. And we are the station for University of New Orleans baseball. We are the station that carries some Delgado baseball. And we are the station that also carries high school football, high school baseball. And, of course, the top prep show anywhere in the state of Louisiana. The countdown is on for that, for the season and the return of Ken Trahan's original Prep Football Report. A new season of the original begins Friday night, September 4th on 106.7 The Ticket, 32 years running. And we're on several stations around Louisiana through the Louisiana Radio Network, but we are the flagship right here, where you need to be each and every Friday night. 6 hours of the best prep football coverage in Louisiana. And as mentioned, 32 years running, so it's your opportunity. And we hope you'll tune in starting first week of September, September the 4th, right here on 106.7 The Ticket. 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We're looking forward to bringing it to you with our host of reporters from all over the state and with our analysts and our scoreboard, which is the best in Louisiana, through CrescentCitySports.com. It's all coming back at you, and it's all happening beginning September 5th. Each and every Friday night, 6 to midnight coverage. Part of that coverage, we'll have Les East and Jude Young at Francesca's by Katie's at 515 Harrison Avenue in Lakeview on a specific school night each week during the regular season. That's right, 10 consecutive weeks, 10 school nights. If your school's there, you need to be there at Francesca's by Katie's, 515 Harrison Avenue in Lakeview. Great opportunity, great time. Check it out. From 7 o'clock on, Roe Brown joins me in studio for the remainder of the original. And again, it is comprehensive. Up to 50, 55 reporters at games every week. 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Winning coaches after games. Analysis from around the state. And then at 11 p.m. each Friday night, we wrap up our 6 hours of coverage, the sixth hour, which is Friday Night Football. And that comes from WNOL and WGNO with Richie Mills and JT Curtis. So that's the sixth hour. That is Friday nights, and that begins September 5th here on 106.7 The Ticket. Looking forward to having you join us, and it's going to be a lot of fun, as it always is. Look, we do it. It's called work, and there's a lot of work that goes into it, but we do it because we have a passion for it. We love high school sports. It's part of the deal. I was talking about that with my friend Ronnie Lamarck and Timmy Lamarck over at Lamarck Motor Company a little while ago, and how they support what we do with high school sports here on 106.7 The Ticket and also at CrescentCitySports.com. And we're talking about the fact that it's a passion. We love it. We love to promote the young people. We love to promote the schools. It's the last bastion of unadulterated sport. The college level's pay for play now. Pro level's always been the pro level. So high school sports are the one place that you can go where you know they're playing for the love of the game and coaching for the love of the game. And it's great, and we thoroughly enjoy it, so we're all in on bringing it to you once again. Looking forward to it. It's going to be a lot of fun. And again, it is a job, but we love what we do. So we will get that started on September the 5th. Going to be great. It's 504-438-1067. Talk and text line at 504-438-1067. Coming up in a couple of minutes, our sports headlines of the day. Then we'll have our commentary of the day on, you guessed it, American soccer, men's style. Then we'll get into the show with our special guests. And coming up at 2:30, the commentary will lead us right into our soccer analyst, Alan DeRitter, who will join us at about 2:30 to talk about the U.S. being knocked out of the World Cup, to talk about another incredible comeback win today, which took place by the defending champion. Look forward to visiting with Alan. Then, in the 3 o'clock hour, Rod Walker of The Advocate will join us, talk about the Pelicans and the Summer League. And if there's anything out there for this team that's on the horizon, Rod Walker joining us at about 3 p.m. Then we'll visit with Koki Riley of The Advocate, covers LSU. We'll talk about LSU baseball recruiting and talk about LSU football with Koki Riley of The Advocate coming up at about 3:25 this afternoon. So we've laid the groundwork for you. That's what we have coming up on the show. And, of course, your participation is a big part of it. Talk and text line. You can text us. You can call us. It's 504-438-1067. Once again, 504-438-1067. 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Paige, of course, is a Bible teacher at Celebration Church. He's been at the New Orleans Baptist Seminary. He's been a missionary. 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He's done pretty much everything, and he's a very dynamic speaker. Dr. Paige Brooks tomorrow at noon at Piccadilly Cafeteria at 2222 Clearview Parkway in Metairie. 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And you'll be able to enjoy it with some really good people who attend on a weekly basis. Hope you will. Tomorrow, noon, Piccadilly Cafeteria. And again, that is at 2222 Clearview Parkway in Metairie. Look forward to it. Going to be a lot of fun. Of course, that's ahead of our Life Resources Bottom Line Sports Hour, which we have each and every week, Thursday at 2 p.m. with Pastor Michael Green and I here on 106.7 The Ticket. Great stuff. Good stuff. Got you set. Got you rolling. Got you ready. And again, if you'd like to join us, glad you're with us. Talking text line, 504-438-1067. And again, that is 504-438-1067. We hope you will participate. We love hearing from you. You're a big part of the show, as mentioned. Coming up, we'll have our commentary. We told you about our guests that are on the horizon, too. And we get things rolling here this afternoon with our top sports stories of the day.
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27: World Cup soccer continuing today, and the first match of the day is history. And what a match it was. Defending World Cup champion Argentina rallying from two goals down in the second half to outlast and overcome Egypt 3-2. It was an emotional match, enormous mood swings and momentum swings in this match. At one point, Egypt was up 2-0 in the second half and scored what looked to be a third goal, but it was negated and really could have changed things the way they turned out. But then Argentina just came storming back, made big play after big play, like a champion to get it done. They found their way, and they get into the quarterfinals as a result in defense of their title. Still to come, Switzerland and Colombia. That's coming up at about 3 p.m. our time this afternoon. Of course, last night, a very unimpressive, ugly night for the United States men's side as the U.S. got eliminated in the World Cup. 4-1 to Belgium. More on that coming up in our commentary. So stay tuned for that. At Wimbledon today, the American showdown on the women's side. And Coco Gauff is into the semifinals. Gauff overcame losing the first set to fellow American and fourth seed Jessica Pegula and beat Pegula in three sets to advance to the semifinals. Gauff, not known as a grass court player, really playing well and overcoming the highest seed remaining in Pegula. I mean, it's a whole bunch of lower seeds. Gauff's the highest seed still left on the women's side. So she's still there and standing and representing America. On the men's side, Taylor Fritz is in the quarterfinals, the only American man still alive. Right now, they're playing at Wimbledon in the third set, tied at a set apiece. Audrey Alassime of Canada and Novak Djokovic of Serbia. Djokovic won the first set. Audrey Alassime won the second set. And they're playing in the third set as we speak on serve. in that match. They closed the roof. It was open initially, but they closed it. And there were some people that weren't happy about that. The players were kind of rallying to try to keep it open, but that did not happen. So they're playing with the roof closed now. NBA news, and Jalen Brunson, of course, he led the Knicks to a world championship, winning the NBA title. And today he underwent surgery on his left wrist. He's expected to return to basketball activities later in the summer. Brunson played through the injury during the Knicks' championship run, and of course he was brilliant. In the five games during the finals, Brunson averaged 32.6 points, 4.6 assists, 4.2 rebounds, and 2 steals in a brilliant performance. He set a team record for points in a finals game with 45 in the series closeout win, 94-90 over San Antonio, accounting for 48% of his team's points, and he scored 15 of those points in the fourth quarter. What a signing Brunson was, what a player he is, and you know he'll overcome this wrist injury, so stay tuned as he tries to bring the Knicks back to the finals for a second straight year. Meanwhile, another top guard in the league, Donovan Mitchell, has agreed to a new 4-year, $273 million max contract extension, which includes a player option for the 2030-31 season with a full trade kicker to stay with the Cleveland Cavaliers. He obviously wanted to stay. He's declared his love for the Cavaliers in Cleveland repeatedly, and he's 29 years of age, and he's in his prime. He's a very good player. Said he has unfinished business in Cleveland, wanting to win a ring. Mitchell said, by the way, he would embrace the Cavaliers reuniting with one LeBron James should James make the decision to sign with his home team. Cavaliers are among those suiting James, including the likes of Minnesota, Philadelphia, Miami, and Golden State. Mitchell, a 4-time All-Star in his 4 seasons in Cleveland, so he's that type of player. There's no question about that. He is top shelf and a guy that clearly makes a difference and will continue to make a difference, which is why the Cavaliers have kept him for an extended period of time. Pelicans and the Summer League, we'll talk about that coming up with Rod Walker later in the show. They kick off on Thursday in Las Vegas against Minnesota. So we'll check in with Rod about that next hour, and we look forward to being able to talk about that extensively. All quiet on the Saints front right now. No news to report. Nothing new on Alvin Kamara. At this point, looking more and more like he'll play this year and play out the string on his contract with the Saints and maybe call it a day after that. No guarantee of that, no firsthand knowledge, but it seems to be heading in that direction as we speak. Nothing else has happened. The Saints have handled it in a bit of an awkward fashion, as you know, but he's still part of the team as we speak. Tulane football team, 10 players on the Athlon preseason American All-Conference team. That includes running backs Jamari McClure and Jalen Lucas, along with defensive back Jack Chinshu, who made the first team, the most significant of those teams. Those 3 first-team players among the 10 named from Tulane to the preseason American Conference All-Conference team. So, again, this is a team that Will Hall takes over that didn't lose nearly as many people this year via transfer. Kept a lot of its core together. Definitely a strong point at running back. The question, of course, is all about the quarterback play and what they're going to get, who it's going to be, Samanza or Chris, and Chris Grimmie on the other, and who is going to get the ball and how well will they play, considering Tulane has been very good at quarterback, as we know, for the last several years during this terrific run of 4 consecutive storied seasons that the program has enjoyed. That's the biggest question still remaining. I know we'll talk more about that on the Tulane Talk segment coming up Thursday of this week as well. So there's that, and they play in the third set now. Djokovic and Audrey Alassam are tied 1-1 in the third and tied 1-1 in sets in that match. Djokovic, of course, trying to become the first to win 25 major titles in the history of the game. Tough task. He has to win today, which is tough against the higher seed, and then he'd have to go through Yannick Sinner just to get to the finals, and that, my friends, will be a very, very difficult task, to say the least. We all know how good Sinner is, who, by the way, is in the quarterfinals. He's already qualified. So that's the latest from Wimbledon. As mentioned, World Cup, the next match coming up in about 45 minutes or so. Stay tuned for that. No more U.S. in the World Cup. We'll have more on that coming up with Alan DeRitter and in our commentary in a moment. So, again, a reminder that the number to call, the talk and text line at 504-438-1067. That's 504-438-1067. Once again, our guests, Alan DeRitter, our soccer analyst, will be with us at 2:30, 3 o'clock hour. Rod Walker of The Advocate will join us to talk about the Pelicans, Summer League, and more. And then Cokie Riley of The Advocate, covers LSU, will visit with us to talk about Tiger baseball recruiting and Tiger football, too. And again, the talk and text line number is 504-438-1067. Love to hear from you at 504-438-1067. We'll get to our guests, all the subjects we mentioned, and more coming up on the show today. But first,
3: time now for Trahan's Takes, a candid take on a telling sports issue of the day with Cumulus New Orleans sports director Ken Trahan.
27: There is something positive to dwell upon after the debacle that was the simply lousy USA soccer performance Monday night in a 4-1 loss to Belgium in Seattle. What's positive? Well, Americans still have football, and we own that sport. We have baseball and excel there, too, just not in the World Baseball Classic. We have basketball and remain a bit deeper than others in the sport, though the world is certainly catching up with us, and the best players on the planet are not from the United States. Our hockey team beat Canada to win the gold medal and the Milano Cortina Winter Olympics. There's that as well. Then, there is soccer. Despite all the development, despite building great stadiums for Major League Soccer, despite the massive participation in youth soccer and growing fan interest, the United States remains a spectator when it comes to being competitive on the world stage. That could not have been more evident than the performance on the biggest stage Monday night. In a word, the American side was awful. That was true in every phase. They could not connect passes. They were a step, make that two steps slow. The defense was terrible on the back end, punctuated by stunning mistakes. The goalkeeping, a huge concern entering the World Cup, was as feared, lousy, exposed against a better team. Then there was the midfield. The U.S. got hammered from start to finish in the area of control. Then there was the forward area. Simply put, there was no real offense. If the USA played its best and Belgium played well, the Belgian side would win, no question, but it would be competitive. The USA played poorly, inexplicably, with so much to play for. It was never a competitive match. Head coach Mauricio Pochettino had to wonder what team he was watching after watching what he watched previously from his team in the World Cup. Despite being a good coach, his team looked nervous, unprepared, slow, perhaps even scared. That happened despite the momentum established in the win over Bosnia and Herzegovina. That happened despite getting a real break with Valerian Balogun getting a reprieve. He was, by the way, no factor. All of the hoopla surrounding how his red card was erased turned out to be a moot point. Belgium would have drilled the Americans without Balogun. Speaking on non-factors, that was true of the oft-injured Christian Pulisic. While Pulisic is perhaps the most talented player on the U.S. roster, he is not a world-class player. He was poor in the match last night before getting injured kicking the foot of a Belgian player. I mean, let's face it, the guy was ranked 73rd in the world by power rankings in terms of players worldwide. 73rd. And that's what he is. And that tells you about the American team. It tells you everything you need to know. There is at least the comfort of knowing that Canada and Mexico, the other hosts, were also eliminated in the round of 16. Simply put, CONCACAF is a non-factor on the world stage. Belgium had 7 shots on goal and scored 4 times. The United States had 2 shots on goal, scoring once. Belgium faced just 7 shots. Right? The United States faced 15 shots. Belgium had 10 shots in the box to 5 for the U.S. Belgium had 5 corner kicks to just 3 for the American side. So you look at the numbers and go inside the numbers, and the margin could have been larger. And likely watching the match, it should have been. That is how dominant Belgium was. That is how non-competitive the Americans were. In the end, the American side was simply out-hustled, outclassed, overmatched by the 9th-ranked team in the world. For what it is worth, the USA is the 17th-ranked team in the world, and that fits. Makes sense. 3 straight World Cups, out in the round of 16. 17th-ranked. That's about right. The frustration continues for those who love the beautiful game in this country. Now, it may be beautiful for other nations, but it is anything but for Americans. In fact, it was downright ugly last night. That is frustrating. That is the truth, the plight of American men's soccer in the United States. The results are clear. The Americans have reached the quarterfinals once in the history of the World Cup, and that was in 2002. Having allegedly made significant progress since then, that is hard to see 24 years later. Hard to justify after going down in the round of 16 this time around at home. The United States reached the round of 16 in 2010 and 2014. The Americans did not even qualify in 2018 before reaching the round of 16 in 2022. The round of 16 appears to be the ceiling for the American men. When is that next step going to be taken, if ever? The United States has now appeared in 12 World Cup competitions. The American side finished third in the very first World Cup in 1930. From 1950 to 1990, the United States did not qualify. If you were going to see American men's soccer take a step forward and be embraced and taken seriously by supporters who love the other major sports in our country, this, my friends, was the golden opportunity. Once again, American fans will watch genuine soccer countries from Europe, South America, even Africa, compete for the FIFA World Cup trophy. Once again, American players will be watching the best play while pondering how far away that level of play is for them. If you are talking in college athletic terms, the United States soccer program is a mid-major entity, not a Power Four side. At this point, that distance from reaching the top-tier teams remains quite significant. And my friends, that is the cold, unadulterated, unfortunate truth, I'm sorry to say. Some would say winning Group D and winning a knockout stage match was acceptable. That is not my position. Consider me frustrated. But I am quite certain that I am not alone. The United States remains an outside entity, not close to the insiders, on the international soccer stage. That is where we're at. That is a fact. That is where we are going to be for a while, it would appear. And that, my friends, is my commentary for today. If you'd like to react, we'd love to hear from you. Talk and text line available at 504-438-1067. Once again, that's 504-438-1067 to join us in the conversation or to weigh in about what we just told you about. We're going to explore this further next, because coming up next, we have an opportunity to talk to Alan DeRitter, our soccer analyst and the head soccer coach at De La Salle. He will join us, and we will get Alan's take on what happened last night, what happens moving forward with the U.S., and much more. Coach Alan DeRitter coming up next. Still to come on the show, 3 o'clock hour, we will visit with Rod Walker of The Advocate to talk about the Pelicans, about the plight of the Pelicans, about the Summer League, about who to watch, what to watch, and what hope exists for this team, including possibly making any deals. Rod Walker coming up at about 3:05. Then we will talk to Cokie Riley beat writer, LSU for the Advocate, about LSU baseball recruiting, which has been quite interesting. The Major League Draft, how it affects LSU, which is coming up this weekend. And we'll talk to them about LSU football as well. That's all still to come as we continue with the Tuesday edition of All Access here on your only all-sports station for the Greater New Orleans market. 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
0: A colleague of mine went to a meeting of the Primetime Seniors the other week. There are programs like this all over the country for people in their 60s, 70s, 80s, and beyond to stay active. It's not just something to keep older folks busy. It helps to keep their bodies in shape and their brains sharp. Showing up with a good attitude is a must, and research shows that having the right mindset actually does lead to better physical aging. So if you need some suggestions to boost your positivity, experts we talked to recommended focusing on goals, which can boost your confidence. Practice gratitude, they said. One of the seniors my colleague met told her that just waking up in the morning is, quote, better than the alternative. That's true. Focus on the things you can control. Diet and exercise, and very importantly, surround yourself with positive people, because that can be contagious. I'm Dr. Sanjay Gupta, helping you live a better life.
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0: You know, the Advocate to talk about LSU baseball recruiting and LSU football. That's still to come on the show. The talk and text line is open at 504-438-1067. 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Reaction continues to the 4-1 loss to Belgium last night for the USA out of the World Cup in the round of 16 for a third consecutive World Cup. And it's a pleasure to visit with our soccer analyst and good friend Alan DeRitter of DOSL, who joins us now. Alan, great to have you with us. Wish we had something positive to speak about.
1: Yeah, I wish we did, Ken. And I'm angry at so many levels. I don't know, this is your show, so I'm going to let you take the lead on it. But, like, I could probably rant for an hour or two.
0: Well, I did my commentary here on the show, which you can read most of it at CrescentCitySports.com previously, and I know you've read it. But the fact of the matter is that you can blame a whole bunch of things, okay? At the end of the day, they are who they are. They came in as a 17th ranked team in the world, and that's who they are. They've been to the round of 16 three consecutive World Cups. The rankings aren't wrong. They're right on. That's who they are. They're, you know, if you're talking about trying to give people some kind of analogy with athletics in America on the college level, they are like the group of five school, the mid-major school, as compared to the Power Four conference school. I think that's accurate. They're
1: that
0: not
1: is a brilliant analogy. School. Yeah, that is exactly what it. I mean, you hit the nail on the head right there. That's exactly what's going on here, you know. And nobody except for maybe you. I've been listening to commentary all morning, and driving. I'm still trying to get home from Omaha, and nobody is. Everybody's ignoring the elephant in the room. The elephant in the room is that our best athletes are not playing soccer. And you can't make, with an advertisement, Christian Pulisic a Messi. He's not a Messi. He's never going to be a Messi, you know? And our kids at my high school are I'm really disappointed so much. I had a kid tell me yesterday via text he wanted to join the soccer team, obviously because of all the hype. And now I'm right back to ground zero where I got a kid sitting next to another kid who's just been offered a $1 million deal NIL with Texas to play football.
0: Right.
1: And so, like, how are we supposed to compete with that? You know, we are – mid-major is the best explanation I've ever heard. That's a good one. You need to patent it.
0: Yeah, I think it's pretty accurate. And what that is saying, essentially, is that they are a competent side. They're good enough to beat probably half the teams in the World Cup, but they're not good enough and are not even close to being good enough to beating the better teams. And I want to talk about other matches, including the crazy match we just saw today, earlier today.
1: Wow.
0: We'll get into that in the next segment. But the fact of the matter is that while we see that kind of stuff happening, we see a side play France to a virtual standstill before losing, then you wonder, why can't the American side do that? Some would say, oh, they did that, you know, with did that in a last World Cup. They lost 1-0 to a really good team. Yeah, I get it. Okay. But they've never broken through. Never. And, I mean, we could trace this back to forever. I mean, what's the most significant win for the U.S. in the World Cup? Beating England in 1950?
1: Yeah.
0: I mean, seriously, who have they beaten and what have they done since? And look, this isn't a bash show. We're not here to bash the Americans. We're just speaking truth. American men's soccer is the not ready for primetime player. It's not ready to be on a world stage with the best teams in the world. And as I wrote in my commentary, this isn't football, which we own. This isn't baseball where, you know, is our sport, even though we don't win the World Baseball Classic, right? Lost that two straight times.
1: Right.
0: This isn't basketball where we still have the most depth amongst our professionals, but let's not forget the best basketball players in the world are named Victor Wembanyama, Nikola Jokic, Luka Doncic. I could go on and on. Those guys aren't Americans, last time I checked. But we're still really good in basketball. And, oh, by the way, we won the Olympic gold medal in hockey and beat Canada. So we're right there in hockey, but in soccer, we're not. And you could go over it a million ways, but I think you hit it right, and I'll let you give some more analysis in the sense that it really

0: comes down to a simple thing. You can have the best coach in the world, and I think most people think that Mauricio Pochettino is a good coach. Jurgen Klinsmann wasn't a bad coach on a world stage. He couldn't get them better. The reality of the situation is that they don't have good enough soccer players. Either they're not developing them, or they're not getting the guys that could be the best to play the sport. And my conclusion is it's a little bit of both. What say you?
1: Well, Ibrahimovic has been getting a lot of credit because he's a commentator now, you know, on Fox and doing the broadcast that FIFA's allowed. And I'll never forget one day he trashed a locker room of one of the teams, LA Galaxy, after the game, and he said, "Look, I'm a Ferrari playing with Fiat," you know, and he couldn't take it anymore. When we started the first World Cup, okay, that launched the MLS. I'm hoping this World Cup is going to launch now a high interest in the MLS. There's no high interest in the MLS except for us soccer people, you know? And when the MLS championship is going to, like, get ratings like Monday Night Football, you know, then all of a sudden the money's going to start pouring into the American soccer players playing there. The Messis, the Beckhams, you know? These guys who come to retire and make easy money, you know, of course they're coming here, and it probably prolonged Messi's career. And so he could do the ridiculous things he did today. But the American players aren't getting any better, and we're sending our subpar American players to Europe to get better, but they're still not LeBron James going to Europe to go play, you know? And so we don't have our strongest athletes on the field. We just don't. And one thing I would like to add, what did not help things is the whole idea of that red card situation, okay? Balogun, look, as soon as the game started, you could see it on our players' faces and on the Belgian faces that they were out to get us. They weren't playing just for Belgium. They were playing for all of Europe, you know? And, of course, all the media in Europe is liberal. I've been listening to them all day. But station after station after station, I heard, were basically saying that they were out to put the Americans away 10-0. They made sure they put their fastest lineup on the field. We were just a speed bump on their way to Spain, and they were not going to ruin their great, great players. Notice the players that stepped on the field at the end for Belgium, money, you want to talk money? They probably make more than our entire national team combined by themselves. And I think we gave them motivation, and they were already dangerous enough, not needing the motivation. And you could tell when they scored a third goal of the game, you know, it was 1-1 and then 2-1 within 90 seconds, it was over. And then we did the stupidest stuff. I mean, we did have a team that could, you know, if we were having a good day with an unmotivated Belgium, we might have had a shot. But with a motivated, I've never seen Belgium motivated in the last three World Cups. If they play like that, which they won't, I don't think, but if they play like that in the next three games, I mean, they might win the World Cup this year. I don't think they can replicate that performance. I really don't. But that was their World Cup last night, to beat us in Seattle. And you could tell by the fourth dance. Did you notice that fourth dance? The fourth celebration?
0: Yeah, I watched.
1: In front of President Trump. You know? I think the right thing to do would have been to not start him and then bring him on the game. He was actually apologetic to a lot of those players that he knew from Europe, you know? And I felt it before the game. I talked to you about it before the game.
0: You did.
1: And sure enough, he started him. I said, this is it. We went 1-1. I was hopeful. Like, okay, well, maybe. And then, bam, they hit us right back.
0: Right away. Yeah.
1: Yeah, look.
0: Straight. Sure. I get all of that. It wouldn't have mattered. I mean, that's all.
1: No, it wouldn't have
0: mattered. That's all well and fine. But to me, that's of little consequence because the better side won. If they played their best and you played their best, they win. If they played their best and you played poor, and the result is 4-1, and it could have been a lot worse based on what we watched. So Balogun or no Balogun, it didn't matter. They were simply better. I mean, there's no question about it. And today, as we get to break here, because we got to get to break, people are bashing Pulisic all over the place, and I think that's terribly unfair. He's not the guy that hyped himself to that level. That's been done by everybody else. He's a solid player on the world stage. He's an average guy, okay? But in America, he's very good. But to have put him on that pedestal in every single promotion of the United States is about Pulisic and commercials and everything else. So what did the world expect who don't watch soccer all the time? They expected this superstar. He's not that.
1: Yeah.
0: But that's not his fault, okay? And he is injured too much, too, but there's that, too.
1: Yes, yes. And you notice the Lay's potato chips commercials, you know?
0: Yes.
1: Everybody wanted to wear the red, white, and blue for the rest of the thing, but the thing is that nobody expects us to win. We expected us to win, you know? And so now they just think we're full of it.
0: That's right.
1: All right. No, America hasn't gone anywhere.
0: You're right. We owe you a break. We'll take that here. Back with more in a moment with Alan on 106.7 The Ticket.
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9: For years, we've been talking about both the positive and negative effects of being on social media. And I would say, by and large, for older adults, social media is net positive. Not all positive, but net positive. Helps them keep in touch with friends and stay social. But for younger people, social media use, especially heavy use, tends to be net negative. In fact, according to this year's World Happiness Report, youth who use social media more than 5 hours a day reported a lower level of well-being. And researchers who study this sort of thing found that many teens wish these platforms didn't even exist, and yet they can't seem to stop using them. Experts we talked to largely suggested two things. Ideally, along with your friend group, take some time offline. Also, try to recurate your algorithm, so it shows you posts that'll make you feel good. I'm Dr. Sanjay Gupta, helping you live a better life.
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0: Our pleasure to visit with our friend Alan DeRitter, our soccer analyst for Crescent City Sports and for 106.7 The Ticket, talking about the World Cup. And again, it's 504-438-1067 still to come. Ron Walker of The Advocate on the Pelicans. Cookie Riley of The Advocate on LSU baseball recruiting and football. What a match earlier today. Egypt looked like it had the defending World Cup champion buried. Egypt had a third goal rescinded in the second half. That was gigantic. Egypt's coach went crazy. Egypt's coach went crazy, and then Argentina pulled a miraculous comeback to escape, for lack of a better term, 3-2 for the defending champion over Egypt and on the Argentinians' move. And that was an escape, nothing more, nothing less, Alan, and maybe Argentina got lucky.
1: Or you could say it was like angels in the outfield. You know, the Angels were able to get the team, the Angels, to the championship, but then the Angels can't win the championship. FIFA gives Argentina and Messi every break in the world.
0: Yep.
1: They still came back and won it on their own, right?
0: Yeah.
1: But have you ever seen a goal after a 100-yard run rescinded because of a...
0: Yes.
1: you have?
0: Yeah. No, I agree with you. I say I haven't.
1: Right.
0: I mean, it's like it's the same. It's very much. And look, we try to talk to people on their terms because they understand American football. So it's kind of like in a football game, because you coached football previously.
1: Yeah.
0: Dallas out too. It's kind of like
1: now,
0: a,
1: again.
0: Exactly. Exactly. It's kind of like a football game where a running back breaks a long run, and he's 30 or 40 yards down the field, and all of a sudden there's a flag 30 or 40 yards behind the play.
1: Yes.
0: Right? It's kind of like the same situation. And then they show the replay, and I'm like, really?
1: Yeah.
0: He pushed him. Nothing more. He pushed him. And I didn't have a rooting interest in the game, okay? And I admire Messi as much as anybody. He's phenomenal. And I'm so happy
1: he's
0: played on American soil the last few years. But
1: yes,
0: I'm in it to watch it, and I'd love to see the teams that deserve to win, and Egypt did everything possible to deserve the win until the end. They didn't defend well enough. But again, people all the time say FIFA's crooked, everything else. I don't know that. But when you see things like
1: either.
0: This, they have a favorite side. It certainly looked that way to me.
1: Yeah. And I don't want to go into that conspiracy mode.
0: No,
1: you know,
0: I don't either.
1: But the thing is, your analogy is right. It's I just lost my train of thought, but the thing with that thing.
0: Yeah, about the football, about 30 yards behind the play, all of a sudden the flag comes out late, right? So.
1: Right, and it's just wrong. Let's put it this way. Yeah, VAR was designed to make sure that we didn't make any mistakes on goal-scoring opportunities. Right. Now we're using it like if we'd use video on any NFL play. Guess what you're going to catch on every NFL play? A holding penalty.
0: More
1: you know, so you got to have a flow of the game. So chances are, because of no VAR, 50 of those same kind of fouls were just let go by the referee. But when he had to go do it under VAR, he had to rule no goal because that was a foul. But he's been allowing all those fouls to go on, like NFL referee would allow holding to go on at a slow degree. To the point where, look, I do coach football, and I see offensive line coaches teaching holding. Okay, all the time.
0: Yeah.
1: You know, like it's part of the game.
0: I got it. So we got Switzerland and Colombia coming up in about 6 minutes from now. What do you think about this match?
1: I think Colombia is very, very, very underrated and very angry about that. And I think they're going to come out with a vengeance. Switzerland's always been able to make noise. This has been a good tournament for them, though. They could argue the same thing. So we have the two dark horses really going nose to nose with each other. And the winner's going to come out is like a, oh, my God, kind of situation. Sorry to use that analogy. But people are going to be like, where did they come from? And then they're probably going to wash out in the next round. But it's probably going to be after a game like we just saw, you know. This World Cup is so awesome. The only bad game I've seen was ours.
0: Yeah. Well, I mean, the United States, you know, United States had their moment against Paraguay. They were phenomenal against Paraguay, and after that they were economical, solid, and then they were awful, and it was a complete breakdown. I mean, they did little or nothing offensively till the end. Midfield, they got hammered the whole game, and of course on the defensive end they were terrible. Didn't mark players, lost track of players. The keeper was lousy. His play on the long goal was just awful. And people are saying, why didn't he catch the ball? Well, the answer is he can't catch the ball out of the box like that. But he could have easily controlled the ball and just kicked it away. Instead, he's trying to bounce it off his chest and fool around with it with a guy pressuring him. Just kick the ball. I mean, it's not that difficult.
1: That 10-year-old mistake.
0: Exactly. Yeah, 10-year-old mistake. It's not that difficult. I mean, I'm sitting here watching, trying to explain, and I'm not a soccer purist. I know the game some because my son played and watched all these years, and I continue to watch. But the fact of the matter is, this wasn't difficult at all. No, you can't catch the ball in that spot. But you need to simply get the ball out of there. And why he didn't do that, I have no idea. I just don't know.
1: It's like, let me talk to the soccer people for just a second. We played a 3-5-2. Okay, to play a 3-5-2 against a European power is basically telling the world that we belong toe-to-toe with them. A 3-5-2, all of us Americans here, you would understand this. If you're old enough to remember the run-and-shoot, you would not play a run-and-shoot offense with a fourth-string quarterback that has 50% passer rating,
0: right.
1: You know?
0: Right.
1: And so why in the world? So I do blame the coach a little bit with that. You see some of these teams who know they're not as good as the other team, they're playing with five fullbacks in the back. England basically played with six fullbacks when they were holding on to their lead, you know? And we're going to play with three? I don't know. It's like having man coverage against Jerry Rice, you know?
0: Yeah, so coaching was part of it. By the way, the game last night set the record as the most watched soccer telecast in United States history. Fox releasing the ratings that said 30 million people watched the game. 30 million. So for some people, it's the first time they've ever watched, only time they've ever watched. And after watching that, you think they're going to come back again?
1: No, we got to it's like I've gone back another 4 years, you know. We had to deal with this 4 years ago, and we spent 4 years to build it up, you know. And now that kid who's sitting on the fence, sitting next to the guy with the NIL in my classroom, is going to say, well, maybe I'll do better being a second-string football player than coming out for the soccer team. And notice I said second-string football player.
0: Right.
1: You know.
0: Right. No, I got it. I heard you loud and clear. I got the message, buddy. Believe me.
1: Hey, when I was in Omaha, those baseball players were 6'7", you know, 6'5", and nobody was watching the soccer game. That's another thing I'm angry about. Fox is saying the whole country is behind the team. No, the whole country was watching the team. There were still baseball games on the TV set in the lobby. And
0: the
1: lobby of the hotel I got to, they had it was all baseball. You know, no one even knew, oh, we lost?
0: are we playing? Okay. All good.
1: Right.
0: We always enjoy visiting with Alan DeRitter, our analyst for Crescent City Sports and 106.7 The Ticket. U.S. is done, but we're not done. We'll get you back to talk more about the World Cup as it progresses into the semifinals and then the championship match. Alan, look forward to it. And thank you.
1: Thank you for giving me a chance to get some free therapy in the vent. I appreciate it.
0: I got you, buddy. You and a lot of others feeling that way today.
19: Right.
0: All right. 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It's 504-438-1067. 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Next up, Brian Walker on the Pelicans on 106.7 The Ticket.
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9: Few people now have asked me about a TikTok trend that they've come across. It's called 75 Hard. The challenge was created by entrepreneur and author Andy Frisella, who calls it a, quote, transformative mental toughness program and an Ironman for your brain. So here's what it entails. Eat a structured diet with no alcohol, drink a gallon of water, read 10 pages of nonfiction, take a progress photo, and complete 2 45-minute workouts, one of them outdoors, every day for 75 days. Quite a challenge. We asked CNN fitness contributor Dana Santis about this, who reminded us that sustainable fitness isn't about punishment or proving discipline through extremes. It's about building habits that integrate into your lifestyle in a way that feels supportive and repeatable. If you ask me, that's going to be the key to long-term success. I'm Dr. Sanjay Gupta, helping you live a better life.
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0: Coming up later in the show, Cokie Riley of The Advocate on LSU baseball recruiting and LSU football. We turn our attention away from soccer to basketball now. The New Orleans Pelicans opening summer league play Thursday in Las Vegas against the Minnesota Summer League team. New look, new outlook, new coach, new approach, everything, right? Joining us to talk about it, a gentleman who does a great job covering all sports for The Advocate as a columnist, and of course he's covered the Pelicans since basically he got here and enjoys doing it. It's Rod Walker of The Advocate and NOAA.com. And Rod, thank you. We appreciate the time and welcome to the show.
4: Ken, thanks for having me.
0: Yeah, it is a new approach. It's a new look, and you've seen it all since you've been here. It started with Dell Demps and Monty Williams, and we've seen the various transitions that have taken place in this organization. And, you know, they've had fleeting moments. Demps had fleeting moments. Monty had fleeting moments. I wouldn't say Van Gundy did, but certainly you did under Willie Green for 1 year. You did with David Griffin for a couple of years. And here we are with Joe Dumars and now Jamal Mosley. Is there a glimmer of light here in this future based upon what we've witnessed from day one in 2002 and from the time you've been here?
4: I don't think we know yet, but I do think I think Jamal Mosley is going to come in and, you know, try to implement some of that toughness, and this team will, you know, maybe play better defense and just do some of the little things right. And, maybe for some people that gives them some hope. So, I mean, I like the Mosley hire. I think he's, and I said this on your show, I think a while back, but I think he's a good, solid, safe pick, and I think he'll do fine.
0: Yeah, he's a solid guy, and he's a solid coach. And he'll have a solid approach, as I said. And again, yesterday, there's no gray area when it comes to Jamal Mosley. He's clear as day about who he is and what he wants. And what he wants is simply what you said. He wants tough guys. He wants guys that are going to defend. And that's what he talked about again yesterday. There's got to be a defensive focus, a tenacity, and how we play with a sense of urgency, a sense of togetherness. And look, this is it. This is going to be a defense-first, toughness-first team. That's what he's aiming for. I guess the question is, does he have the players to do that?
4: Yeah, I mean, that's the big question. I mean, obviously we all sort of thought the Pelicans may make some moves here in the offseason, but they just haven't really done that. But one of the things that Mosley did say yesterday is that, he thinks that, I mean, and obviously he doesn't make the decisions on who's coming in or not, but, you know, he did say that, you know, and I'll read his quote directly. He said, whatever happens, whether we do something or we don't, I think this roster, when it comes together the right way, is an unbelievable roster that can do some things. So he's confident that if they don't make any other moves, he thinks that, you know, you get this roster healthy, you get Derrick Queen and, you know, him to improve on defense and, you know, get him in shape, and Zion's putting in the work this offseason. He feels like if everything comes together, this team can be good. I know we've probably heard that for the last 10 years. You know, if everything comes together, most of the time it has not come together. But so I think he feels like they have a roster that can win as it is right now. But I also think that Dumars feels like they should probably add some pieces. And I mean, if he didn't feel that way, they wouldn't be, you know, fielding phone calls, which is something he said they would do. You know, at Mosley's press conference, he talked about how, you know, this team was in a position where they need to listen to pretty much everything they have on the table. So I think they are listening.
0: I think it's an interesting dynamic, because if you take it piece by piece, they have pieces that definitely are pretty good. Not outstanding, but pretty good. I mean, Sadiq Bey is a pretty good piece. DeJounte Murray, if healthy, is a pretty good piece. You know, Jeremiah Fears is a pretty good piece with a good future. Same thing to be said of Derrick Queen. Same thing to be said of Zion Williamson. Same thing to be said of Trey Murphy. You might go there with Herb Jones, though he doesn't have the offensive prowess and it hasn't developed. But that's a lot of pieces of players. You know, then you got the role guys, the other guys, the Matkoviches and the Messies and stuff. So there's guys that can play, but do they fit and can they fit? And what we saw was a team that wasn't tough, didn't rebound, and couldn't shoot threes. So I guess the question is, are we to believe that they can be better without change under a new coach? My answer would be probably not, maybe a little better, but not good enough. That's why I think we all think there's got to be some change, right?
4: Yeah, I mean, that's always been the thing with this team. I mean, you nailed it with that. I mean, this team has the pieces, but does that puzzle fit together? I mean, that just hadn't seemed to be the case. But and I think I'm probably always a bit more optimistic than most people. I think if everything lines up, then they do. Because, I mean, they played a bunch of close games last year. I don't have the number in front of me. And, mm-hmm. you know, if they could somehow just figure out how to close out these clutch games, and, you know, you can turn a lot of those losses to wins, but I just don't – we just haven't seen this team, you know, it'll be the bad coaching decisions down the stretch, or the team just has a bad defensive stretch, or turn the ball over. Like they just aren't quite there to be able to finish games. But if Moses can do that, I mean, maybe he's the difference. I don't know. So that's what it's going to maybe come down to if this team doesn't make any changes. But if I'm a fan, I mean, I'm probably frustrated if this team just runs it back as is, but again, we don't really know what kind of a difference Jamal Moses is going to make. If he comes in and makes a big impact, then, you know, maybe they already have this thing figured out.
0: Visiting with Rod Walker of The Advocate, talking about the New Orleans Pelicans, who opened summer league play Thursday afternoon, 2:30 against Minnesota in Las Vegas. So, all right, we'll talk about that now in this summer league team. There's a few familiar names here. Christian Shumate played at McNeese. Yeah, you covered high school sports when you first came here, as I continue to do, and Solomon Washington was here, of course, remembering him from Carver. Of course, they got Jerome Pierre, who is their second-round draft pick, who played at St. Augustine, covered his games, and he's here, and he's going to be a focal point here during the summer. And then you got, you know, some guys that played for the Pelicans last year as well. Micah Peavy's going to be playing. Oduro will be playing. Hunter Dickinson will be playing. So just your thoughts on these players, and before we get to the draft pick, any of these other guys, do they really have a chance of sticking around with the big club? We can certainly mention a G League team eventually, but in terms of the Pelicans, at least a two-way player, somebody like Dickinson, I mean, is there anybody here that's worth watching?
4: I think the focus on this, I mean, if you're a Pelicans fan and you're looking for guys who are going to make an impact, I think it's the guys that you mentioned, particularly Jerome Pierre. And I think you want to see Michael Peavy's development, because he had a decent rookie season for a second-round pick. He's really good on defense, and I just want to see if his offensive game is going to evolve. And that's something that he was asked about yesterday. And, you know, he said his confidence is up. He's put up a lot of shots this offseason. So he's the one guy I would really like to see make a step, because I think if he becomes a really good offensive player, or not even like good, if he becomes a decent offensive player where he can count on him to knock down some shots, I mean, I think he's good enough on the defensive end. I think, you know, all of a sudden, I think Herb Jones does become a little bit more expendable, because Peavy's like a really good defensive player. I mean, he's not Herb Jones yet, but I do think he has the potential to get there. So he's the guy that I'm really going to be watching the most in this camp. I mean, they got some other guys. Dominique Daniels is a guy from a small school, and mm-hmm. he scored like 47 points in a game last year at Cal Baptist School. I didn't even realize California Baptist was in the WAC. But so he's a guy I'll be looking to see if he can light it up like that in summer league. But a lot of these guys are just going to be trying to, you know, latch on to a G League team, or not necessarily even a squadron. Like, you play well in Vegas and somebody else might pick you up. But mm-hmm. as far as guys are going to really contribute, I think I really want to see what Pierre does, and I want to see what Michael Peavy do. And I just think those are the two guys. And obviously Solomon, just because he's a local kid who's, I think, mm-hmm. going to at least be a guy that can – I think he's a guy that will probably definitely be on the squadron. I mean, you got a local guy, that anything you can do to, you know, kind of – get your attendance and make people want to come to the games, I think he'll be a good asset for that, because he's a really good player, and probably a little limited offensively, but he does all the things that you want to see as far as hustling, and really good defensive player, and just really active. And I think he's a guy that's going to do well. And, you know, if you do well there and get in the G League, you know, you can work your way up and get a chance for him to play in the Smoothie King Center someday. So he's a guy that obviously you'd be paying attention to as well.
0: Yeah, I think that you pretty much hammered it there in terms of the guys to look for. And I think that's what everybody's going to be watching is what Pierre looks like for sure. And to see if PV has developed, because I agree with you. PV is a good defender and he can defend multiple positions. And it's all about just having a competence, a solid jump shot. If he has that, this guy's going to play because Mosley wants guys like that. There's no doubt about that. Right. So we'll see if that becomes the case. And as for Pierre, I think his path is pretty obvious. There's a couple of guys named Jordan on this roster that are expendable, yeah. And they're not good enough, frankly, and that's the spot that Pierre plays. So to me, I think that's it. Watch that carefully, and if you move Poole or move Hawkins or both, that opens the door for Pierre. But speaking of opening doors, the Lake Town Squadron, you know, the G League team being here, what a tremendous advantage to have that consolidation of having your G League team right here. And you're operating under one roof. You got two-way players already. You have a chance to see them all the time and evaluate as well. And, I mean, this was, I think, a really good under-the-radar move, as good as you can make to have this happening here in this market. And I'm betting it's going to do quite well in Kenner. I know they've already had a really good response to tickets. So your thoughts about that?
4: Yeah, I mean, I think even when the news came out, I don't know if people really talked about it a lot, but I think I can say I've seen something like this, some of the marketing things they've done, and you talk about the coach, they got Brandon Demas coaching the guys from New Orleans.
0: Yep.
4: You know, we mentioned Solomon Washington. I mean, he's a guy that's probably going to be on that roster, I'd imagine. So I think they're doing all the right things, and I mean, I don't know if it's going to sell out. I don't even know what the capacity is.
0: It's only about 3,200. Yeah, right. Yeah.
4: Yeah, yeah. But I do think they're going to really do some good things. I think they're going to market it well, and I think it'll be a cheaper option for people who want to see basketball. And so I think it's good. I'm glad to see this team is right here because I rarely even keep up with the Birmingham Squadron. Like, I mean, I was a two-way guy going back and forth, but I never knew if they won or lost. So with this team being here, I'll definitely be keeping up with if they're winning or losing, and I'll get to catch some games since they're right here. And,
0: sure.
4: So yeah, I mean, I think it's gonna be I think it's gonna be good for this team. You can see some of the guys develop, and it'll be really good for the people who are really diehard basketball fans who just want to see good basketball.
0: And it's really neat to have Demas, a New Orleans native, coaching this team, and growing up here, and then being relocated and coming back, and going to Hornets games and serving as a ball boy. And then they have Byron Scott's son here as the GM of the team. I mean, this stuff kind of comes full circle, doesn't it?
4: Yeah, I did stories on both of those guys, and that's kind of I know Byron Scott's son. That's exactly what he said. I was just a kind of a full circle moment for him. But Brandon's story is incredible. I mean, when you think about a guy starting from the from the bottom, as kind of a ball boy and just working his way up. I mean, he put in the work. Dale Demps believed in him and gave him some other opportunities to reach the goal of becoming a coach, and now he's getting that opportunity. He'll also be out there in Vegas for summer league. So yeah, it's really, really good to see a guy like Brandon get this opportunity. Hope he can, make the most of it.
0: Yeah, and then of course, a couple of minutes left with Rob Walker. If you're talking about a deal, look, it's still out there, but I'm not trying to champion this organization because they haven't won, obviously. And they never really won with any consistency. But I do commend not forcing a deal just to make a deal. Sometimes people do that just to try to sell tickets. Sometimes they do that just to respond to criticism. They have not eaten the cheese, as Sean Payton used to say. They haven't gone out there and just taken a lesser deal than they should, in particular for a player like Murphy, who commands very good value. He's at the ripe age. He's got the right kind of game. He's got the right length, the right shooting ability. And look, he's a very valuable guy. So if you're going to part with a guy like that, you got to get immediate return, not just draft picks. You got to get players. And clearly, they haven't gotten that offer to this point because he's unquestionably their most commodity-rich player that they have on this roster. Some have said Herb Jones, but he's not that much in demand, clearly, with his offensive lack of ability, even though he's a really good defender who would fit on a very good team. So it's all about Murphy, it seems, because either they're not interested in moving Zion or they just haven't had anything that's worthwhile listening to where he's concerned.
4: Yeah, I think with Zion, I think he's the guy they just they just do not want to part ways with them. But with Trey, yeah, I mean, I think Dumars, I think he would trade him, but he's not going to just give him away. I mean, if you want him, you're going to have to show that you want him. And you got to commend Dumars and Troy Weaver for not budging on that, because a lot of times teams tend to get desperate and just kind of make a move, and they haven't done that. And, you know, I think Dumars does a pretty good job of blocking out the noise. I mean, he's not on social media checking to see what the fans are saying. So he's going to stick to his guns and do what he thinks is best for his team. And right now, as of today, I mean, Trey Murphy's still here. And if nobody offers what they think he's worth, he'll be here, playing next season here.
0: Switch directions for the final 2 or 3 minutes here, just to get a brief synopsis of the Saints. While people are still very skeptical of the Pelicans, a lot of people are pretty, I don't want to know if the word bullish is the right word, but pretty enthused maybe would be appropriate about the Saints, because they seemingly have made all the right moves for the past year to right what was a listing ship, if not sinking, and now all of a sudden that ship seems pretty much upright and going full speed ahead. And I mean, I've got them winning 9 right now. I haven't closed the door on them possibly winning 10. I know it's early. You got to see what happens in training camp. You got to worry about what injuries occur. You got to wonder about the players coming back from injury, including 2 draft picks, right? Miller and Tyson. And there's a lot of factors, but the schedule and the huge upgrade offensively gives you a lot of hope for this season in a very mediocre division.
4: Yes, it's kind of amazing what a good quarterback will do for you. And I think most of us feel like Tyler Shuck's a good quarterback, a really good quarterback. And obviously, you know, I mean, they had some success late last season. Now you just got to see it, you know, carry off to this season. Some of the teams last year that the Saints beat, I mean, they weren't – I don't think – yeah, Shuck didn't have a win against a team that fits with the winning record. But, I mean, he beat the division champs twice, Carolina. So I think he's really good. I think they put the pieces around him, and they got another good running back in here. They revamped the offensive line. So I think there's definitely reason to be optimistic. I can't remember if I have them winning 8 or 9 games, but I'm definitely leaning more towards 9. But I'll have a better evaluation, I guess, once you know, training camp starts, because, I mean, we didn't see some guys, and, you know, talk about Jordan Tyson and Olave. They were kind of limited during OTA
0: right.
4: and stuff. But I think this team they have potential to be really good, and I think fans have every right to be optimistic right now, especially in that division they're in. That division's always felt like it's winnable. And this year I'd put the Saints as probably the favorite this year. I just feel like, you know, I think they have the right pieces. I think Kellen Moore's done a good job. The guys are really, really confident, and they seem to like each other, which it doesn't mean you're going to win any games just because you like each other. But it kind of has a feel to it that this team has a chance to do something this year. And,
0: even Spencer Rattler's handled himself very well, and he's a team guy, and he's capable of playing in this league. But the way I see it, about a minute and a half left, is that they're better everywhere on offense. They're better at quarterback than when they started last year. They're better at running back. They're better at wide receiver. They're better at tight end, and they're better up front. You get McCoy back, and you get Edwards. I mean, I just think they're better everywhere on offense at every single spot, which to me is why I have, you know, some confidence that they're going to have a winning season.
4: Yeah, I mean, I agree. And I mean, on the other side of defense, I mean, I think at cornerback, maybe it's not a weak link, but it's probably a position I'm more concerned with, because once you get past McKinstry and Quincy Riley, maybe a little drop-off in depth at the corner position. But, yeah, I think the team has the pieces to be really good.
0: You can follow Rod Walker. Go to The Advocate. 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He's on X as well, every media platform, and we encourage you to do so. Great columns all the time, and always a great guest, and appreciate him joining us. Rod, thank you, and listen, keep up the great work here.
4: Anytime. Thanks, Rod.
0: You bet. Thank you. That's Rod Walker of The Advocate, and you're you, and I'm me, and we're here. And again, if you'd like to join us, we'd love to hear from you. Talking text line 504-438-1067. Again, 504-438-1067. 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
8: A better life with Dr. Sanjay Gupta.
9: There are lots of things you can measure to get an idea of how healthy you are at any given moment. Temperature, heart rate, blood pressure, just to name a few. But how about how healthy you will be and how long you're likely to live? According to a new study out of the University at Buffalo, two simple strength tests are pretty accurate at predicting longevity in older women. One is hand grip strength, and the other is how quickly people can stand up from a seated position without using their arms. By the way, I remember interviewing former President Jimmy Carter when he was quite old and being really impressed how he just popped out of the chair without using his arms. Not a lot of older people can actually do that. But I think the message here is that maintaining strength as you age is going to help you perform everyday activities, but also help you avoid injury and stay independent. I'm Dr. Sanjay Gupta, helping you live a better life.
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1: Turn our attention now to LSU athletics, specifically baseball, and a little bit of football, too. And it's a pleasure to welcome outstanding contributor for The Advocate covering LSU baseball and football, Cokie Riley, to the show. Cokie, a pleasure. How are you?
2: Doing pretty well. Thanks for having me.
1: It's my pleasure. I guess we'll start with the Major League Baseball draft is coming up this weekend, Saturday and Sunday. About, 15 LSU commits or signees have entered the draft. What's the general expectation about right now in terms of how many people Jay Johnson can actually get to campus of that mix?
2: Well, I just got off the phone with Coach Johnson for a story that I'm putting together for The Advocate. I'm not 100% sure when that's going to come out right now, but it'll be at the very least out before the draft starts. He expects there to be around 14 guys that make it to campus. They have 22 commits in this class. Two of them are going to be on the team. We know for sure they took their names out. Nate Davis, the outfielder, and Braxton Beatty, the left-hand pitcher. Everybody else is fair game, though. That's roughly 20 guys that we're keeping an eye out for. There's a lot of guys in this draft class that are just kind of on the fence. I've been pouring over, I've been talking to scouts, just sort of pouring over all the information and getting a lot of the intel. And I kind of have a theory on every single guy, but we'd be here for hours and hours talking about all of them. But if you want to ask about a couple of them, go ahead. But I think overall, look at the class as a whole, it's going to be very interesting with some of these guys. Some guys that maybe you don't expect to go are more likely to go than not. Some guys that you'd be expected to go are going to come to school. So it's a little bit, a little bit of everything in terms of types of players and where they might get picked in the draft.
1: I guess the simplistic way to do it is, from your perspective, maybe two that are most likely to go and not make it to campus. Would there be one or two of that nature?
2: Yeah, I think there's two pitchers from California, Logan Schmidt and Justin Hirschhorn. Schmidt is probably the most likely guy to get picked in the first round. There was a brief belief that his number might be very high, so high to the point that teams might get turned off on him and he'd come to school. That seems like less of a possibility right now, just from my understanding of the situation. It seems like, the number's going to come down enough to the point where, teams are going to be comfortable taking him. And I mean, the kid's still going to make, $3-5 million. So he's a left-handed pitcher, very talented guy. He's probably the highest chance of going in the first round. And then Justin Hirschhorn, who's a 6'7" righty, also from California. Really, really great athlete. Fastball can run up into the upper 90s, but he makes it look easy. He makes pitching look easy, and pro teams want guys like that with that size. So, those two guys are probably the most likely, and there's a lot of positional players that are kind of more in the 50-50 range. Outside of those two guys on the pitching side, I think almost everybody else is at least there's it seems like at least there's some chance that they can come to school.
1: Then to switch the question, I guess the other question would be, if there's maybe two guys or three guys that you value the most in this class that are likely to make it to campus, who are those two or three players that you think bring the most value?
2: I'm going to give you one 50-50 guy who I just think is so interesting that we have to talk about him. And then I'll give you a couple, at least one or two guys to answer your actual question. I think Lucas Duraki, the left-handed pitcher from Texas, I think from just talking with a couple, at least one or two scouts and, you know, just reading the tea leaves of the situation, looking at what kind of player he is, I think he's going to make it to campus, and I think he could be a very valuable player. He has one of the best sliders in the draft, apparently, at least from the high school, at least among the high school guys. Fastball that can run it up to 94, 95 miles an hour. Really polished kid, built, kind of built like an ox, really physical pitcher. The only problem that Major League Baseball really has with him is that he's small. He's 5'11". And when you're that small, you're probably not going to be a starting pitcher. And if you're not going to be a starting pitcher,

0: pops into up into my head, right? It's a high floor, maybe a slightly lower ceiling player from Major League Baseball's perspective. But from LSU's perspective, this is a guy who can contribute right away from the left-handed side as a left-handed pitcher. And given the need that this team has for left-handed pitching, he's kind of a perfect fit for that. So that's definitely a need, big name to keep an eye out for. And then another guy who I think is kind of more 50-50, but his tools and his skill set is so tantalizing that if he ever made it at the campus, he could possibly be the best player on this team. And that's Dominic Santarelli. He's from Wisconsin. He's an outfielder, probably more of a corner outfielder, because he's literally built like a linebacker, like 6'2", 230. He's a monster. And hit, I think, 7 balls over 100, at least 114 miles an hour at the MLB Draft Combine. So it's major, major power. It's, you know, good enough speed for a corner outfield spot. Just a really, really impressive athlete overall. It's Jared Jones with some legs. Just, I guess that's kind of the best, the simplest way to put it. He's probably even a better athlete than Jared was coming out of the draft. Like, this is a very, very talented kid. He sounds like a player that Major League Baseball would just sort of swoop up and he'd never come to campus. But, you know, from the three, I spoke to three scouts about him. All three of them said he was a 50-50 coin flip, whether he's coming to school or not. And I think a lot has to do with how much he likes LSU and, you know, half that his number is going to be really, really high for MLB teams to go out there and sign him. So like, that's a big name to watch. One scout compared to Nick Kurtz, who just won the Rookie of the Year award in the American League. Mm-hmm. So, really, really talented player. There's some risk there because there could be some swing and miss stuff. And when you're getting a guy with that tool, with those sorts of physical tools, there's definitely some ironing out they're going to have to do if he ever gets to campus. But, I mean, the potential is massive, and it's exactly the sort of player you want in your system moving forward, even if it doesn't, you know, work out. So, like, I think that he's a guy that you definitely want to watch out for as more of like a 50-50 possibility name that comes, like, that could come to school in terms of guys who are probably going to be there. I think Lucas Naraki is, I like his odds of getting to campus, and I like his odds of being kind of a day one contributor for this team.
1: Coach Johnson has really hammered the transfer portal. He was determined to do so. He took the blame for what happened last season and for last year's class as well. And he certainly held true to his word. By all measures, this is a superb portal class, isn't it?
0: Yeah, this is a very, very strong portal class. And Angel Wyatt was kind of the perfect cherry on top. As a, you know, true freshman coming in, last year was his true freshman season at 14 homers with a really good team at Oregon. And to bring in a guy like that, they are very, very well set up, especially on the position player side with this portal class. I mean, you redo your starting outfield, with him, with Beano Waters from Notre Dame, with Jason Walks from Tulane. The only issue really there is who's going to be your center fielder. Just talking to Jay Johnson about this, he wasn't quite sure. So that's going to be kind of interesting to see how that sort of develops. And yeah, you have Nate Davis, you have William Patrick, two guys who have the speed and the ability to play center field. But you're going to want to have Laya, Waters, and Walks his bats in the lineup every single day. So you kind of have to, you know, balance that out, the offense and the defense a bit. And I think, like, Laya and Walks are good defensive right fielders. That's what it seems like on the surface. Hard to totally say because it's not like we get tons of defensive data from these guys when they're in the portal. But you know, that outfield remake is really, really big, especially if Curiel and Brown are going to be off to Major League Baseball, which now it seems even more likely that that's going to be the case. Then you look at the infield, Dawson Park, he's your new third baseman. You bring back Steven Milam to play short. Park's really a shortstop, but they're probably going to put him at third.

0: because of his arm strength and athleticism and the fact that they already have a second baseman. They have two, really, and Jack Barker from last year and then Cade Curlin coming in from Florida. It's a lot of infield depth from now, and it's quality defense. It's veteran play. It's guys who can hit the ball. It's just a really, really well-rounded unit there, and it looks like Mason Braun's probably your starting first baseman heading into the next season, unless you can, you know, bring in a guy like Will Adams, for example, who kind of another 50-50 guy in this year's high school class, who has a really, really impressive hit tool at first base, not a big power guy, but is someone, another name to keep out for when it comes to the draft, and he can make kind of a day one impact for this team if he came to school. So I think they're really, really set with the positional group. Like, I haven't even really mentioned the Milam and Braun and Serna and ARB. Like, those were your best hitters at the end of last season outside of Curiel. So you're in a really, really good spot with the position player group. The pitching side is still a bit of a question. I think they're relying on this freshman class a little bit more on the pitching side. I think they're obviously relying on guys to just for guys to just, you know, get better. And you know, I think they've done some, I think they've done some nice job with supplementing the group a little bit through the portal. Diego Velasquez is kind of a two-way guy at USC. I think he's going to be more of a pitcher with this LSU team, but we'll see. At least that's what kind of the indication was from Jay when I talked with him. Haven't shut the door on hitting, but looks like he's probably going to be a pitcher first. And then Landon Hood, the transfer from Gonzaga, he's going to be a high leverage arm for this team immediately. He might even make the starting rotation, despite the fact that they're bringing back all three guys. So all those things are definitely worth, you know, keeping an eye out for. And Kate Smith being the third transfer from South Florida, they seem to like his breaking ball. They think, you know, he has multiple weapons to get guys out, and they kind of like the fact that he started and came in relief for them. So, again, really strong portal class. Most of the guys were guys that were either out of their price range or guys that just, they just couldn't corral last year. They didn't have the time to, mm-hmm. you know, properly woo into the frame because they were in the middle of the World Series. Like, right. A guy like Waters and a guy like Laya, like big name portal guys, mm-hmm. you know, top 10, top 15 players in the portal. They were kind of missing out on those guys last year. That was not the case this season.
1: We got about a minute and a half, 2 minutes left. So football, the big question is Sam Levitt. Where's he at? What's he look like? What's he going to be? What are you hearing with regard to LSU's likely starting quarterback?
0: Sounds like he's okay, right? Mm-hmm. When Kevin mentioned it on Iron Matthews' podcast a couple weeks ago, that mm-hmm. you know, he's pretty much full go, ready to play for the team. So I think that's kind of what I would expect heading into the fall. That he's going to be a full go, and they kind of need him to be a full go because obviously he's going to be working with an entirely different team. Doesn't have any history with any of these guys. So an entirely new offense. So it's definitely going to be interesting. I don't think the Kenny Dillingham offense is that much different. The Lane Kiffin offense, it's not like a totally different thing. But at the same time, like, it's definitely going to be an adjustment to working with so many new guys.
1: Koki, remind everybody about how they can follow you on a daily basis.
0: You can follow me at Koki Riley on Twitter. And then all my work's going to be at theadamsgetnoel.com. And I have a three-part scouting report, analysis, draft predictions, bonanza ahead of the MLB draft that will be coming out starting tomorrow morning. Very excited for this, and hope everyone can go check that out.
1: Koki Riley of The Advocate, a pleasure. Thanks for the time, and we look forward to doing it again sometime soon.
0: Awesome. Thanks for having me.
1: You bet. 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
13: For decades, the prevailing wisdom for someone who's had a heart attack has been to put them on beta blockers for the rest of their life. But new research suggests that might not be necessary, and that the benefits of these medications probably taper off after a year or two. On the whole, and for the average person, beta blockers are very safe and very effective. But, as with any medication, they can come with a cost. A financial one, and also potential side effects. We're talking about things like fatigue, dizziness, dry mouth, dry eyes. I want to be clear when I say that you absolutely should talk to your doctor before starting or stopping any medication. Point is, if you're years out from a heart attack and you're in otherwise good health, you might want to ask your doctor about discontinuing beta blockers. You'll want to, of course, keep up a healthy lifestyle, diet, exercise, and sleep. I'm Dr. Sanjay Gupta, helping you live a better life.
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1: 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For you to text us or call in and talk with us, we would love to hear from you. They go to the fifth set at Wimbledon, and Andre Alessieri has gotten even with Djokovic. There are two sets apiece heading into the fifth set, and on serve in the fifth set, and this thing could be coming down to a tiebreak eventually, the way it's unfolded. These two players have been evenly matched from the start. Djokovic trying to find a way to a 25th major, which is a very difficult task. He's tried and tried and tried, and his time is running out, and this would seem to be his best chance with no Alcaraz. But even if he survives this, he's got center. That said, he's still in it and has a shot, so stay tuned where he is concerned. And they have reached halftime in the World Cup matchup, Switzerland and Colombia, and they are scoreless at halftime. Switzerland and Colombia scoreless at the break. In case you missed it earlier today, victory for Argentina. They came back and got it done. Argentina 3-2 over Egypt, and a thrilling come-from-behind victory by the Argentinians, who were down 2-0 in that match and found a way to come back and win to stay alive. The defending champions still humming at the World Cup. 504-438-1067. Again, that's 504-438-1067. One more segment to go. That is our closing comments segment. That's coming up next when we continue with more of All Access for a Tuesday afternoon here on your only all-sports station for the New Orleans market. We are 106.7 The Ticket.
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12: A better life with Dr. Sanjay Gupta.
13: For years, we've been talking about both the positive and negative effects of being on social media. And I would say, by and large, for older adults, social media is net positive. Not all positive, but net positive. Helps them keep in touch with friends and stay social. But for younger people, social media use, especially heavy use, tends to be net negative. In fact, according to this year's World Happiness Report, youth who use social media more than 5 hours a day reported a lower level of well-being. And researchers who study this sort of thing found that many teens wish these platforms didn't even exist, and yet they can't seem to stop using them. Experts we talked to largely suggested two things. Ideally, along with your friend group, take some time offline. Also, try to recurate your algorithm so it shows you posts that'll make you feel good. I'm Dr. Sanjay Gupta, helping you live a better life.
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1: The sobering truth is that there's always risk when it comes to playing professional sports, in particular contact sports, and in particular pro football. The latest revelation certainly is another example of that. Former Cowboys defensive end Marshawn Neyland posthumously diagnosed with stage 1 chronic CTE. Neyland died of suicide last year at the age of 24. Boston University Center made the diagnosis after his family donated his brain for research. And we've seen this story before. Unfortunately, we'll probably see it again, despite the fact that the league has taken every precaution possible to try to soften the blow. No pun intended. It is a contact sport. There is risk involved. We want to thank our guests today for joining us, Cokie Riley, also Alan DeRitter, and Rod Walker. Back at you tomorrow from 2 to 4 with All Access Sports Talk. Until then, God bless you one and all. So long.
2: 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All Access was also presented by the Allstate Sugar Bowl, representing the best of amateur athletics. All Access was also brought to you by Lamarck Ford and Lamarck Lincoln in Kenner, Bergeron Automotive in Metairie, by Lifegate Church in Metairie, by Premier Automotive, with locations throughout the New Orleans area, John Curtis Christian School in River Ridge, Life Resources Ministries, Francesca by Katie's in Lakeview, Game On Social Hub in Kenner, by the New Orleans Bowl. 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
14: A better life with Dr. Sanjay Gupta. Few people now have asked me about a TikTok trend that they've come across. It's called 75 Hard. The challenge was created by entrepreneur and author Andy Frisella, who calls it a, quote, transformative mental toughness program and an Ironman for your brain. So here's what it entails. Eat a structured diet with no alcohol, drink a gallon of water, read 10 pages of nonfiction, take a progress photo, and complete 2 45-minute workouts, one of them outdoors, every day for 75 days. Quite a challenge. We asked CNN fitness contributor Dana Santis about this, who reminded us that sustainable fitness isn't about punishment or proving discipline through extremes. It's about building habits that integrate into your lifestyle in a way that feels supportive and repeatable. If you ask me, that's going to be the key to long-term success. I'm Dr. Sanjay Gupta, helping you live a better life.
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Orleans. It's time for the man who tells it like it is. You want opinions? He's got them. You want information? He's got it. You want a host who is New Orleans? You found him. Eric Asher and Inside New Orleans.

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0: 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Jude Young, Jared Paul Joseph, our guest this week on the award-winning Inside New Orleans Sports. All right, a little change in our guest list today. Sean Vazan is on vacation for the next couple of weeks. Garland Gillen from Fox 8 Sports will pinch hit for him at 4:35. Chef Robert Harrison joins us from Loretta's Authentic Pralines, Beignets, and Sweet Treats, our title sponsor here on this Tuesday. And, of course, he'll join us at 5:20, as he always does. Mike Scarborough, TigerBait.com in his normal slot 5:35 this afternoon. 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Again, if you weren't down at the French Market location, 11 North Peter Stall number 9, or the North Rampart Cafe, 2101 North Rampart, you missed out this weekend. 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The last check, it might have been three times around the market, waiting to get into Loretta's to get those incredible beignets. 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Pralines, original chocolate rum and coconut, sweet potato cookies, praline shoe soles, praline cookies, praline chocolate chip cookies, coconut macaroons, sweet potato pie, pecan pie. 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And, of course, you got a sweet tooth. The place to go is absolutely, again, a New Orleans tradition for over 35 years. 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Again, that's the savory. They are the talk of New Orleans. 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Again, get them at the North Rampart Cafe or, again, the French Market location. Both are open, ready for you to roll. All right, folks, a lot to get into. First of all, I want to thank Lenny Van Gilder for sitting in for me yesterday. Gave us an opportunity to spend a weekend with my daughter, my granddaughter, my son, my son-in-law all came in. Got a chance to be able to go swimming with my daughter. We went to the coast over the weekend and got a chance to go swim with her for the first time. Memories, my man. And I'm telling you, just enjoyed it. Thank you so much again to Lenny Van Gilder for sitting in on Monday for me. With that said, a lot to get into. Want to talk a lot about, again, what's going on with the what happened with the World Cup. We'll talk about what's going on with the Pelican Summer League. Also, again, the latest on Trey Murphy. We'll get into all that. Garland Gillen will talk the World Cup with us, maybe a little Saints. Of course, Mike Scarborough talking LSU. And as always, Chef Robert Harrison giving us a little taste of what's going on over at Loretta's. That's what's on the program today. All right, we'll start off with the United States men's team that lost to Belgium last night in the round of 16 in the World Cup. Once again, the United States can't get past the round of 16. Now, that's four World Cups in a row that they can't get past the round of 16, including 2018, where the United States did not even qualify. This year was supposed to be different, okay? This was supposed to be the year where the United States breaks through and becomes, one of the top teams in the world when it comes to World Cup soccer. But Belgium was clearly the better team last night. Some could say the United States had a case of nerves on the big stage, but I'll tell you right now, to me, what happened in Seattle last night was self-inflicted mistakes. And it's why, again, they were eliminated from World Cup competition, joining Canada and Mexico, the other host countries who are now out of the World Cup. I will say this. There is no doubt that we all wish that the United States could have advanced to the round of eight. As most thought, this was probably the most talented and the deepest team that the United States has fielded since the 1930 team, but it was not meant to be. When you look at the United States men's national team, again, the fact that they're out of this tournament, I will say this, it definitely does not diminish the impact of that bringing the World Cup back to the United States has had on the game of soccer. You look at back at 1994. Okay, when the last time the United States hosted, it was an awakening for soccer in the United States. It led to the founding of the Major League Soccer, the MLS, which was founded in 1993, but their first official season was in 1996 with 10 teams. Since then, the sport has grown in the United States, okay? We've talked about it on this program. My son was on last week with me last Thursday. We discussed it then. You look at where the MLS is now with 30 teams. The league doesn't have to settle for secondary markets anymore. In 2023, MLS signed a 10-year global broadcasting deal with Apple TV, which has a tremendous amount of reach for the brand. You talk about the MLS growth, and again, which again has allowed the league to again now demand only soccer-only stadiums, which again was unheard of. I mean, that's a huge difference when you talk about the growth of this sport, and of course now demanding soccer-only stadiums for any city out there that would like to have an expansion team. So now the MLS will take the next step when it comes to growth of the sport, beginning in 2027. The league's going to transition from a spring league to a July to May league. Then again, that's going to be the calendar from now on, July to May calendar. They're going to take a winter break from mid-December to January with the MLS Cup that's going to be played in May. Now the MLS feeling good about soccer, about the soccer fans in the United States, that there is a true legion of soccer fans in the United States now. So again, they are now going up against the NFL, college football, NBA, college basketball, NHL, and Major League Baseball. Pretty much all the major sports, MLS will now be going up against it. Look, it's a huge gamble for the league, moving into the new calendar. But when you talk about MLS, once again, they're banking on the World Cup, igniting more interest in the game of soccer in the United States. But also, there's another aspect to this when you talk about, again, global when it comes to soccer. It is also aligning the league sport with the sport internationally, prioritizing in the global transfer market over the MLS schedule, where they're not going against, again, the NFL, NBA, Major League Baseball, college football, and basketball. So now, again, players will be able to be moved a little bit easier from the international sport to MLS, with the calendar now syncing up with the international calendar. But again, that puts them up against all the major sports in the United States. They don't seem to be backing down on this one. That's one bonus of hosting the World Cup. The other is, again, when you talk about the United States, all the eyes on the sport over the last 2 weeks, how, again, our country's become engaged. Even the non-sports fan, those that don't watch soccer, kind of turned into soccer fans just like in 1994. There will be new fans created, just like 1994, not just for the MLS, okay, Major League Soccer, but for the sport internationally as well, especially now with the opportunity to be able to see the sport on so many multiple platforms here in the United States on an international basis, seeing all these different leagues, again, that could come into your smartphone, your tablet, or, again, whatever, again, you look at, you use as a vehicle to be able to watch sports. Also, again, when you look at this again, this was a really big step again for soccer in the United States. I'll say this before I close. Getting back to the United States men's team, the argument was that the United States men's team should have made it past the round of 16, especially again with home field advantage, right? And I would say that's a valid point. But soccer's evolved, okay? You look at in the United States. How it's evolved with kids of both genders playing the game, starting at a young age. I mean, there are parents that, again, have steered, again, for decades, going back when my kids started playing soccer, okay, back in the 90s, steering their kids to play the game because they don't want their kids participating in contact sports like American football. So to me, the game's going to continue to grow, and it's going to continue to grow organically here in the United States. American-born players will get better. We've seen this. Going back to me in the 70s when I was at De La Salle, and again, I was first kind of introduced to soccer, and we had a pretty good soccer team there, to the 80s, the 90s, and now in 2026, again, there are, again, the youth of our country, and even, again, the young adults of our country, going up to young adults, again, they're soccer fans. They've been indoctrinated to soccer their entire lives, okay? So to me, this will continue to grow. Soccer will continue to grow in the United States. For the men's side, again, they did not do what was expected, right? But the women, let's face it, the women have advanced. When you want to talk about the difference between the men and the rest of the world and the women the rest of the world, the women are considered to be among the world's elite, winning the World Cup in 91, 99, 2015, and 2019. So to me, again, I believe the men should be more advanced as our country. Continues to be able to, again, host the sport through again, MLS, college, etc. The athletes we produce, and of course, again, the game being played for decades now by Americans. So, to me, I know that people are down right now about this. They expected that the United States would move on past the round of 16, but look, clearly Belgium was the better team. They had more quality depth. So, we as a country still have a way to go when it comes to compete on the world stage, right, with the World Cup on the men's side. But I'm going to say right now, it doesn't diminish in any form or fashion, okay, what this team has achieved, okay, or what the World Cup has meant to soccer in the United States. And, of course, the expected growth of the sport as well, right? When you look at the way the game's being played on U.S. soil, the men were still one of the 16 best teams in the world. And again, some people may have to think that's progress, but it is progress because we're getting better, okay? We're not where the women are, but the men are growing. And look, in another 4 years, with, again, another crop of young players going to be coming up, there's an opportunity for us to see that growth here in the United States, especially with this World Cup being played on U.S. soil. We saw it again in 94. The expectation is we're going to see it again in 2026. Now, here in New Orleans, when you want to talk about the World Cup, look, it's been a shot in the arm, man. It's been a shot in the arm. The bars and restaurants that have, again, been needed and necessary in these dog days of summer. That's coming off the heels of, again, another successful Essence Festival. You talk about the bars and restaurants have been packed since June the 12th, okay, when the competition began. And my guess, even with the United States dropping out, it should continue through the World Cup final on Sunday, January the 19th. Now, look, there's no doubt that some people will tune out, right? They were only into it because the United States was still alive. But on the other hand, you know, I think that, you know, it's the World Cup is once every 4 years, and it's something that the world is engaged in, and the United States has become engaged in as well. So, in my opinion, folks are still going to be going out to the bars and restaurants. They're still going to be checking out the rest of the World Cup through the championship. So, to me, again, the city, like the country, has World Cup fever. And when you talk about this past month, okay, when you talk about the month of June and the need for the business that these restaurants and bars have gotten, it was needed and necessary when you talk about the dog days of summer in New Orleans. So another big deal for, again, our city in terms of, again, the restaurants and bars. And the hospitality industry, getting folks again into seats, into bars to be able to watch the games, and of course spending money. So it is like that all over the country. We need it here in New Orleans, especially with our summertime again drop in terms of tourism. Although again, from what I understand, Essence was again a huge success. And the World Cup has been a huge success in New Orleans as well. So you gotta love that. You got to love that. Again, I'm excited about it. I know my son, who's, again, as you guys heard on Thursday, is someone that loves the game of soccer, is excited about it. Anybody who wants to see the growth of the sport has got to be excited about this cup, World Cup, coming to the United States and how it's going to grow the sport of soccer. All right, folks, don't forget about my friends over at Damien Insurance, full-service independent insurance agency since 1958, already offering auto, home, life, health, business, commercial policies, serving the entire metropolitan area. 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All right, folks, again, a lot of smoke out there about Trey Murphy and of course, whether he's going to be a Pelican or not. I will say this right now. I still believe it has to be a blockbuster offer for the Pelicans to come off Trey Murphy. And the latest rumor is really to the contrary, right? The latest rumor on Trey Murphy is the Pelicans have lowered their asking price from 4 first-round picks to 3 first-round picks. But I will say this right now. I'm not buying the report. I go back to something that Joe Dumars talked about at his latest press conference. Remember, he did not speak at the Pierre Jr. press conference, where he talked about the fact that all these rumors that were swirling about the Pelicans, again, that none of them were true. That none of that came from within the Pelicans organization. They have been tight-lipped, really, through the draft and also, again, through the early parts of free agency. So, again, considering Murphy is the most coveted player on the team, okay, and he's also the most coveted player, again, when you talk about other teams that are looking to improve their roster, I'm not buying why the Pelicans now would somehow just say, okay, we'll drop a first-round pick so we can try to trade him, right? Now, of course, the narrative we've spoken about on this program is, again, the Pelicans have overvalued their players and then are unwilling to give up their top players for less than the value that Dumars and Weaver have assigned to each one of those players. And I'll say it again, that is a good thing, okay? That is a good thing. There is no reason to trade a player for less than what you value that player at. And you know, the other teams may not value the player with the same value, but you do. And that's all that matters. Now, especially, again, if those players, again, mean something to the team and you know there's a plan for that player going forward on this roster with Coach Mosley, right? If it's a player that you don't have, again, a future for, again, he doesn't fit in the plans, that's a whole different situation. Obviously, the players we're talking about, Murphy, again, Herb Jones, and others, again, are coveted by this franchise. But also, again, they're coveted by other franchises. So they're going to have to ante up. Look, there were mistakes that were made last offseason by both Dumars and Weaver. So far, they have proven to have, again, to be disciplined and not to make a bad move. And that is a good thing. Okay, that is a good thing for the Pelicans. So I'm not buying this Murphy trade rumor that, again, they were asking for first-round picks, and now they're only asking for 3. I would think that, again, now that so many players are off the board and he is coveted as much as he is, that the price would increase, not decrease. Okay? That only makes sense. So we'll see how this plays out. I am hopeful that Trey Murphy is still on this team, that when they open up in October, I think this is a better team with Trey Murphy than without. and that Dumars and Weaver find another way to be able to upgrade the center position and also the score, the outside shooting that this team desperately needs to be able to compete in the upcoming season. Only time's going to tell. We'll see how this plays out. But as of now, they've shown restraint, again, in terms of making a bad deal. And that's a good thing for the New Orleans Pelicans and, of course, again, the fans of the New Orleans Pelicans as well. All right, folks. 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We'll be right back with Garland Gillen of Fox 8 Sports. I'm Eric Asher. 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
18: 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Ask them how the posts in their feed make them feel. These apps are built to be addictive, so kids, all of us in fact, will keep coming back for more, even when we are made to feel worse. It's bizarre. You might need to help your son or daughter reset their algorithm by unfollowing certain accounts and following or interacting with more positive ones. They might need suggestions of other healthier things to do, or to see you leading the way by example and putting your own phone away. In the run-up to bedtime, everyone's phone should go away, no questions asked. And if you need some help, sort of, I guess, resetting expectations, try engaging parents of your kids' friends for a more coordinated effort. I'm Dr. Sanjay Gupta, helping you live a better life.
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0: 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All right. Join us on our program now is my good friend Garland Gillen of Fox 8 Sports. The United States loses to Belgium 4-1 last night. They're out of the World Cup after they're in the round of 16. And to break it down for us, the guy that knows, again, soccer inside and out, my good friend Garland Gillen of Fox 8 Sports. Garland, how you doing, bud?
1: What's up, Eric? How are you doing today?
0: I'm doing good, bud. Thanks for your time, as always. You know, I want to lean on you again for your soccer expertise. And, you know, I did a little monologue on it as we opened up the show. I think, look, first of all, this was a great thing, having the World Cup back in the United States. I know that, again, our team did not make it as far as people thought they should have. And I know that, especially, again, guys that know soccer inside and out like you do, again, disappointed because more was expected of this team. But I think, again, there are some good things that will come from this, much like we saw in 1994 with, again, soccer growing because of the Cup, again, coming back to the United States. So even though the United States didn't make it to the championship, I think there's some residual, again, things that will again, help the game of soccer here in the United States because

0: important match today. It was absolutely just bedlam that the World Cup champions are down 2-0 and they come back and score three goals to beat Egypt. Every single game has just been out of control. And it was just a shame that U.S. went down like this. But in the long run, this is a disappointment. Like, Eric, we're used to getting to the round of 16. We got to the round of 16 mm-hmm. 32 years ago when they lost to Brazil 1-0, and that was a much closer game than last night. They made it to the round 16 too many times and got knocked out too many times. And the thing that's a little scary going forward is a lot of these star players are going to be in their 30s in the next World Cup. So new guys will have to step up. Now, Malik Tillman and Flo Balogun are young by World Cup standards. So that's good because those are the two guys that helped contribute to the first goal. But, yeah, definitely going to have to retool a lot of things. I really hope the manager, Mauricio Pochettino, stays. I like his passion. I like his coaching. It's just his team didn't show up last night. It wasn't his tactics. The team just made too many mistakes.
1: Agreed. Now, let me ask, now, when you look at last night's game, is it more about, in your opinion, the United States making mistakes or Belgium being the better team?
0: I think it was mistakes, and I also think they were just out of this game from the start. I don't think they should have been intimidated by Belgium. Now, I know their record against European teams is not good, and they got beat by this Belgium team in a friendly a few months back, 5-2, but that's just a practice game. But, no, they were never in this game. And then when you finally thought they were back into it, Belgium scores 61 seconds later to take all that momentum back again. But my biggest doubts for the team going in were at the back with Tim Ream. He's 38 years old, not the strongest defender, but that's all they had. And then the goalie. And those two things were definite problems in this match. Matt Freese with a massive mistake to give up that third goal. All three goalkeepers are from Major League Soccer. No European goalies. So that's something they're going to have to develop with the next 4 years and find some defenders the next 4 years. There's a young gentleman that has dual he's dual national, Germany and America, that they're trying to pull to America, and mm-hmm. he's a defender. So they're going to have to get a few more of those guys.
1: You mentioned, again, the aging out of this team. Again, in the long run, is that a good thing? Because now we're going to have younger players. So, again, new blood that will be coming in, the next generation of soccer players. I know a lot of people thought this was going to be the golden generation in this World Cup. But, again, is there hope for the future now with so many people, with so many players, again, both men and women, again, young adults, children playing the game of soccer?
0: No, I mean, the guys that are going to be in their 30s in the next World Cup are going to be Christian Pulisic, mm-hmm. Jedi Robinson, Tyler Adams, and Weston McKennie. And all those guys play in Europe in the biggest leagues in the world. Weston McKennie plays for Juventus in Italy, and he's like one of the best players on their team. He'll be back in the next World Cup. I'm really kind of worried about Christian Pulisic. He's had numerous injury concerns, sat out last summer. Didn't finish strong for AC Milan, his club in Italy, this past year. Didn't really show up last night in the game, then got hurt. It was a disappointing way for him to go out of the World Cup. He's a guy that 4 years from now, injuries might completely just maul him over, and then you're going to start to look at maybe a Sebastian Berhalter, who gave a little spark last night, almost scored a goal. He plays in Major League Soccer, so I think you'll see more of him. Gio Reyna is a younger gentleman also, has not really caught on in Europe and got a lot of minutes, but he's another one, a young guy that could maybe move into those Tyler Adams and Christian Pulisic roles.
1: When you look at last night's game, break it down. What went wrong for the United States again? And again, why? Again, look, obviously they go down early. They come back. You mentioned within 61 seconds, Belgium goes up again. It seemed to be again that Belgium was playing again most of the time on the United States side of the field. The United States didn't seem to get aggressive until the second half. Give me your thoughts on what happened.
0: No, every single game leading up to this match on Monday night was a relentless defense, like the attacking. When the opponent had the ball in their own half, the forwards and the wingers are pushing forward and trying to steal the ball back. I feel like they played a little tentative. They kind of hung back. Poor communication on the back at the first goal. And the second one, Tim Ream just got overpowered. Third goal was an absolute just travesty. I can't put it more to

0: they shouldn't have been nervous, but they were. Maybe the stage was too big for them. I mean, they did beat Bosnia and Herzegovina in the round of 32, and you did have a packed house in Seattle, but maybe just the moment got to them because numerous players did not do well in this game. You could only point to a few, like a Malik Tillman and a Flo Balogun, maybe Berhalter, that showed up in that match. There was a lot of guys that played their worst matches in the World Cup and did it all at the exact same time. And this Belgium team is extremely experienced. They already had their golden generation, and a lot of those guys are on the back end of their careers. I mean, Kevin De Bruyne used to be one of the best players in the world, and he's on the back end of his career. He didn't even have to come in the match. They were trying to save him because he's getting up there in age. And so they're on the back end. Romelu Lukaku is coming off the bench, and he used to be one of the best strikers in the world. So Belgium is a much more experienced team, and it showed in this match on Monday night. And so now U.S. has to lick their wounds. They got 4 years to talk about what's going to change. And the next World Cup is not going to be as friendly. I mean, they're going to have to go to it's going to be Morocco, Portugal, and Spain. But with an expanded World Cup, it'll be much easier to qualify for teams in CONCACAF like USA, Mexico, and Canada because there'll be more spots available.
1: You mentioned the coaching. Talk a little bit about the coaching of this particular team in the Cup.
0: Yeah, Mauricio Pochettino has coached some of the biggest clubs in the world. He coached at Chelsea in England, coached at Paris Saint-Germain in France. There's no club jobs available this fall, so I don't think he can get another job like that. I don't know if he's going to take a year off. I'd really like to see him come back again and play another cycle. You know, they have the Gold Cup coming up in a few years, which is not a big deal in other countries, but is here. They had the CONCACAF Nations League is another tournament. And those are chances you go against Mexico and Canada and Jamaica and Costa Rica, which are some pretty good competition. So you want to see Mauricio stay around for those and kind of build up the next generation because, I think there's some guys out there and definitely they have some young talent in Major League Soccer that he can definitely mine and bring into the club.
1: Now the United States is gone. Talk about the favorites. Who do you think, again, will move on and ultimately, again, be in the championship?
0: Well, France is just on an absolute heater. They're just completely dominant. No one has gotten their way. Argentina has kind of, struggled, barely got by Cape Verde. I mentioned today they barely got by Egypt after being down 2-0. So that side is going to get intriguing because you're looking at possibly an Argentina-England semifinal. I think England gets by Norway. Everybody loves Norway now because of Erling Haaland, and them beating Brazil the other day. So before the World Cup started, everybody had France because that's one of the big favorites. And I had England because they just have so much talent on their roster. I still think it might be a France-England World Cup final, and then I think France will win it. France has just shown that they have so many guys that are world-class athletes, and then they have like four guys on the bench that could start for most teams in this World Cup.
1: When you look at the pipeline of players that are going to be the feeder for, again, the men's team, and you mentioned the back end, the need to upgrade, again, those positions on the back end, are there players in the pipeline that will come in and can take over those positions?
0: So Alex Freeman is very young. His father is Antonio Freeman, who played in the NFL and won a Super Bowl here in New Orleans. So Alex plays in Spain right now. So he's a younger guy. So that's one of the positions locked in. Chris Richards is another one that is still on the front end of his career. He's from Birmingham. So they have two of those spots, I think, that are locked in. But the center back role where Tim Ream's at needs an upgrade. There's a gentleman in Germany that I brought up that could play for America if they offer him a starting job. Though Germany's going to be very desperate also. They might try to keep him in Germany because that was one of the worst World Cups for Germany. And Germany's been knocked out of these competitions very early the last three cycles. So, the guys are out there because, they have people playing all over the world. And, I mean, it's only 11 guys. So, like, they can figure this out. I think the goalie situation is much more dire. The goalie situation has definitely improved. They need to find some young guys at that spot.
1: So you think that's an emphasis for the United States team, again, over the next 4 years to define the best goalies in the United States? Obviously, get those on the team.
0: Matt Fries is playing for NYCFC in the MLS. Mm-hmm. He just makes too many mistakes. Matt Turner's on the back end of his career. He started in the last World Cup. He's playing for the New England Revolution. And then the third goalie didn't show me anything at all in the warm-ups there. He plays for the Chicago Fire. So between those three, I'm not as impressed. They're going to have to definitely find a new guy. Maybe there's some 17-year-old kid we don't know about yet that's going to rise. But, yeah, goalie is the big one.
1: What about the MLS now, again, changing to again, a new calendar, going up against the major sports team in the United States, but, again, aligning themselves with the rest of, again, soccer in terms of, again, the transfers to, and again, getting more players to play in the MLS?
0: Yeah, I mean, you still have one of the best players in the world playing in Major League Soccer, Lionel Messi. His team won it all last year, Inter Miami. Robert Lewandowski, who used to be one of the best strikers in the world, left Barcelona. His contract was up. He's going to play for the Chicago Fire. So there is some still stigma of older players coming to Major League Soccer to make that one last big payday. Cristiano Ronaldo in the future, if he leaves the Saudi Pro League, he's another guy that could possibly do that. But it's good that we're kind of on the same wavelength, because we would have these friendly matches where USA would play these other teams, and it would be outside of the window for Major League Soccer, and they have games going on while players are playing for the USA team. It was all discombobulated. So at least now we're on the same level with all the European competitions. Just need to get some more talent. I know it's there because there's a lot of young guys that are getting picked up by English clubs. And I think Major League Soccer is here to stay. It's not my favorite league, to be very honest. But if
1: right.
0: I go on in the middle of the summertime, I will watch a match here and there, especially if Messi's playing.
1: Well, again, going to a July-May calendar, again, putting up against NFL, NBA, college football, college basketball, I mean, every major sport. Again, you talk about Major League Baseball. That's a huge move for the league. How do you think that'll work out?
0: Yeah, I will say this also, Eric. It affects me. Once football season starts, I don't really pay attention to, like, English Premier League soccer and all that. I kind of swing back around in January and February. Yeah, there's diehards that go 9 months of the year, watch every single match. I just can't do that. Once football season starts, I lock in, and if there's a game at 6:30 in the morning while I'm moving around before the day starts, I'll watch. But, yeah, they're definitely going to be up against it. But it will help them on the back end when the games mean something in February, March, April, and May. So
1: yes,
0: the back end will be good when it. But I will say this, yeah, on the front end, these crowds are going to be intriguing because, I mean, the New England Revolution, you know, East Coast team, they have the Patriots playing in the same stadium.
1: Mm-hmm.
0: I just don't know what the crowds are going to look like, especially when they're playing matches in December, January in New England when it's down to like 20 degrees. This is going to be really intriguing to see how the fans react to it.
1: Always appreciate your time, my friend. Tell the folks about everything you're involved in, all the great programming at Fox 8 Sports, and of course, how folks can follow you on social media.
0: Yeah, Final Bet is going to be on Thursday night. I'm going to do a full breakdown of the USA match and look forward to who could possibly win this thing. And also, Garland Avenue, I recapped the USA loss today. And then, you know, football food. I'm going to write a new story on there. Had some Willie Fritz, Houston Tulane in there. I started a little competition there, a little fight there on Twitter with some fans there. They're getting all fired about that. I had my 2 cents. So we got all that. So, yeah, it's at Garland Gillen. I'm on TikTok, Instagram, Facebook, and X.
1: And overtime tonight, right?
0: Yeah, overtime tonight. Juan Kincaid's holding it down. I'm on vacation right now. So, Juan, I'm sure we'll get some soccer in there. But, yeah, I get back off vacation next Monday. And then SEC Media Days are 2 weeks away. Saints training camp is 3 weeks away. So, we're almost there, Eric. It's almost going down.
1: No doubt. Well, thank you for taking some time off your vacation to join us on the program today. I certainly appreciate you, my friend. And how can folks follow you on social media on the way out?
0: Yeah, at Garland Gillen, just my name, and I'm everywhere, Eric. You need
1: He is.
0: Just Google it. I'm yapping about food. I'm talking about soccer, football, everything.
1: Thank you, my friend. Appreciate it. Enjoy the rest of your vacation. We'll talk soon.
0: All right. Thank you, Eric.
1: There he goes, Garland Gillen, Fox 8 Sports, one of the guys that really knows soccer in this town. 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
12: A better life with Dr. Sanjay Gupta.
13: A colleague of mine went to a meeting of the primetime seniors the other week. There are programs like this all over the country for people in their 60s, 70s, 80s, and beyond to stay active. It's not just something to keep older folks busy. It helps to keep their bodies in shape and their brains sharp. Showing up with a good attitude is a must, and research shows that having the right mindset actually does lead to better physical aging. So if you need some suggestions to boost your positivity, experts we talked to recommended focusing on goals, which can boost your confidence. Practice gratitude, they said. One of the seniors my colleague met told her that just waking up in the morning is, quote, better than the alternative. That's true. Focus on the things you can control. Diet and exercise, and very importantly, surround yourself with positive people, because that can be contagious. I'm Dr. Sanjay Gupta, helping you live a better life.
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All right, I want to thank Garland Gillen for joining us on the program. Coming up in hour number two, Chef Robert Harrison of Lettuce Authentic Pralines will join us at 5:20. 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I'm your host, Eric Asher, on 106.7 The Ticket. 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
13: For decades, the prevailing wisdom for someone who's had a heart attack has been to put them on beta blockers for the rest of their life. But new research suggests that might not be necessary, and that the benefits of these medications probably taper off after a year or two. On the whole, and for the average person, beta blockers are very safe and very effective. But, as with any medication, they can come with a cost. A financial one, and also potential side effects. We're talking about things like fatigue, dizziness, dry mouth, dry eyes. I want to be clear when I say that you absolutely should talk to your doctor before starting or stopping any medication. Point is, if you're years out from a heart attack and you're in otherwise good health, you might want to ask your doctor about discontinuing beta blockers. You'll want to, of course, keep up a healthy lifestyle, diet, exercise, and sleep. I'm Dr. Sanjay Gupta, helping you live a better life.
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Orleans. It's time for the man who tells it like it is. You want opinions? 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You want information? 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Eric A.

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0: 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And then also Jared Paul Joseph, WGNO-TV Sports. Set your DVR, you'll never miss the program. That's the award-winning Inside New Orleans Sports this week featuring Jude and also Jared. Ought to be a great show, both those guys on the program. All right, first of all, I want to thank Lenny Van Gilder for stepping in and filling in for me yesterday. Very much appreciate it. Had a chance to spend some time with the family, again, during the 4th of July holiday. Also, again, I want to thank Garland Gillen for joining us today on his vacation. We appreciate him joining us and talking a little World Cup. Chef Robert Harrison of Lettuce Authentic Pralines will join us at 5:20. Mike Scarborough of TigerBait.com at 5:35 this afternoon. 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Loretta's Authentic Beignets, Sweet Treats, and of course, a New Orleans tradition since for over 35 years. 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How about those sweet treats? Pralines, original chocolate rum and coconut, sweet potato cookies, praline shoe soles, praline cookies, praline chocolate chip cookies. I'm getting hungry just thinking about it. Coconut macaroons, sweet potato pie, pecan pie. Of course, again, if you are looking for a box to be sent anywhere in New Orleans, no problem, or a gift basket to be shipped anywhere around the United States, or again, anywhere here in New Orleans. My friends at Loretta's have you covered with some incredible gift baskets that are fantastic for corporate events, wedding favors, parties, holiday gifts for friends and family, especially friends and family that are outside the city of New Orleans and are looking for, again, a little taste of New Orleans. You can get that at Loretta's, and Loretta's will ship it right to their door. Also, again, folks, remember, if you're looking for for incredible beignets that have been the talk of the town, the talk of the United States, you can find them at Loretta's. Both locations, 1100 North Peters, stall number 9, which is open 7 days a week in the world-famous French Market. The North Rampart Cafe, 2101 North Rampart at Frenchman Street, again, open Wednesday, Thursday, Friday, Saturday, and Friday and Saturday for you. And, of course, we start with the traditional beignets, the praline beignets, the chocolate beignets, the peanut butter and jelly beignets. That is the sweet. How about the savory? The world-famous crab meat beignet made with Louisiana Super Jumbo Love crab meat. 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Burger beignets, fried chicken beignets, seafood beignets. That's the savory. All of the talk of New Orleans. Wash it down with Loretta Sweet Blend. It's a perfect blended mix of southern sweet tea and lemonade served over ice. You can also enjoy, again, the newest member of the drinks that you can get over at Loretta's. It is the Cool Brew, and a perfect time right here in the New Orleans summer. It's a dark roast Cool Brew with a hint of vanilla. Again, they have been selling out, absolutely fantastic. And of course, all that you can get that at both locations, 11 North Peters, stall number 9, or again, the North Rampart Cafe, 2101 North Rampart at Frenchman Street. Remember, Loretta's there for you. Again, 7 days a week at the French Market, Wednesday, Thursday, Friday, Saturday, at the North Rampart Cafe. Loretta's, proud sponsor of our Tuesday show. All right, with that said, let's jump into it. We talked a lot about the World Cup in the first hour. We also talked about Trey Murphy, and of course the rumor out there that the Pelicans have dropped the asking price for him from 4 first-round picks to 3, which I'm not buying. We're 21 days away from Saints camp. Again, everyone reporting. So, that's good news. As Garland had mentioned, we're not that far away. But really, the next thing on the docket for sports fans here in New Orleans is the Summer League for the New Orleans Pelicans. Now, some fans are upset that Fears and Queen are not playing in the Pelican Summer with the Pelican Summer League team in Vegas this week. Now, the Pelicans will open up against Minnesota on Thursday at 2:30. There's a reason why, ladies and gentlemen, and I agree 100% with what Dumars Weaver and Coach Mosley are doing again in this instance. Fears played in all 82 games last season. He started 49 of those games, okay? Queen played in 81 games. He started 48 games, okay? Some are saying, well, Trey Murphy was there again his second year. Why not these guys? Well, I get that Trey Murphy played in the Summer League for his first two seasons, and he got better, and he got more confident. There's no doubt about it. But do you think for one second that Fears and Queen lack confidence? I don't think they lack any confidence. That's not the question here. On again, when they have confidence, they walked in and had confidence in playing in the NBA. You're telling me Fears lacks confidence? No way. Okay, neither does Queen. What I will say is, again, they are said to be working out with the team. They're working out with the training staff. They're working out with the coaches this offseason. To me, that's more advantageous for the growth of both players, okay, that they're getting hands-on coaching, working out again, with working on their games in the gym in New Orleans, okay? To me, that is much better than going out to Vegas, playing in a couple games against guys that probably won't be in the NBA. You're getting a better work here in New Orleans. Now, for Queen, it's about working on his lateral quickness, defense, strength, and conditioning. Okay, he's got to be in better shape. And that's going to be one of the main things that we'll have to see coming out of this year's summer. For Fears, it's about getting stronger, building size and strength. And we've already seen pictures of Jeremiah Fears on social media where you can see that, again, he's getting ripped. You can see the muscle that he's putting on. And, of course, the stronger he gets, the better player he's going to be. Again, working on the lateral quickness for Queen, that's only going to make him better. Defense, he was a donut in the middle. One of the reasons why the Pelicans were searching for, again, a starting center. Defensively, he's got to get better. Both players are said to be working out with their teammates. They're learning the new Mosley system. What's wrong with that? Nothing, okay? To me, this is better use of their offseason than playing a second season in the NBA Summer League. Now, look, I'll be watching all the games, right? I would love to see Fears and Queen there. But, again, when you look at where they are, in the second year, playing as many games as they did last year, starting in as many games as they did last year, but due to injury, and also due to the fact that again, I believe there was a message from the front office that said, look, we want to see our young guys play, and they got to play a lot of minutes, especially early. But I'll still be watching all the Summer League games, right? I want to see Peavy become a team leader for that Summer League team. I want to see him expand his game. I want to see, again, him exude some confidence in Las Vegas. I want to see what the New Orleans natives, Jaron Pierre Jr. and Solomon Washington, look like. Those guys are going to be the faces of the squadron. So, again, yes, you want to see what they look like. And, again, can they possibly compete, again, for a position on the active roster? We will see. I want to see the Pels compete in this Summer League, okay, this year. They haven't been competitive in Vegas since 2021, okay? It's been hard to watch at times. You got other teams that, again, they're going out there, and their young players are running circles around the Pelicans' young players. So, again, I think it's been an indictment on the young depth within the organization for both the Pelicans and the squadron, the fact that the Pelicans have not been able to compete in Vegas since 2021. So in the next breath, you're telling me, well, then send Fears and Queen out there. No. Fears and Queen do not have to be, again, in Vegas, okay? There's no doubt the talent level is affected, again, by the fact that they're not adding Queen and Fears to this year's roster, okay? But they're young veterans now, okay? They're expected to play a key role with the Pelicans, not the squadron this year. So I'll say it. Why take a chance on the injuries to those players in meaningless Summer League games? It doesn't make any sense, okay? I agree with the decision to keep them in New Orleans, working on their games, rather than risking injury in Vegas. I'm excited about, again, having some basketball to watch again, right? Summer League's always fun. And it's, you know, it's a convention for the NBA in a lot of cases where, you know, we talk about the Indianapolis being a coaches convention for the NFL, Mobile and the Senior Bowl being a coaches convention for the NFL during the Senior Bowl. And for the NBA, it's Vegas. Okay, everyone that is someone in the NBA will be in Vegas. Deals are made in Vegas as well. Again, but you know, so maybe we're seeing a deal where maybe they can Weaver and Dumars can find themselves a center. So we'll see how that plays out. By the way, Kevon Looney signs with the Los Angeles Lakers to be one of their backup. He signed for the Pelicans for $5 million last year, and ultimately, again, sat the bench. He signs for $3.9 million with the Lakers to be their backup center in Los Angeles. So, you know, the Pelicans will still be searching for a backup center. In my opinion, a starting center. Unless Misi can really prove that he's ready to take the next step. And maybe that's what's on the agenda here. We don't know. We don't see what's going on at practice right now in the summer workouts. We've heard that Misi has put on muscle. We heard that he's working with the coaches. But, again, we're not seeing that. So all we can do is take the word of the rumor mill at this point. But, you know, I still believe this team needs a legitimate NBA starting center. We shall see if the Pelicans are able to get that done and then what you have to give up to get that as well. All right, join us on our program now is my good friend Chef Robert Harrison of Loretta's Authentic Pralines. Beignets and sweet treats. Absolutely killed this weekend with Essence. When I say, again, had lines wrapped around the French market, I'm saying they had lines wrapped around the French market, okay? I mean, multiple lines around the French market. That's got to tell you something, ladies and gentlemen. That means if you haven't gotten over to Loretta's yet to try their incredible beignets and sweet treats, you need to get yourself down to, the French Market location, 11 North Peter, stall number 9, that is open 7 days a week. How about that North Rampart Cafe, which is absolutely fabulous, again, where you can enjoy, the beignets and sweet treats and all that Loretta's has to offer Wednesday, Thursday, Friday, and Saturday. And, of course, remember, you can find everything you need to know about Loretta's over at Loretta's Probably. Or give my friends at Loretta's a call at 504-944-7068. As usual, the chef takes care of my family. Again, basically, we had a Loretta's birthday party for my wife on July 4th. My family wanted to visit Loretta's, the North Rampart Cafe location. We got a chance to go there. As usual, the place is packed. I mean, again, people are, again, almost outside the door trying to get in. And, of course, a great day, great weekend for my friends over at Loretta's. And Chef Robert Harrison joins us on the program now. Chef, welcome to the show. Hey, Rob.
1: Eve, my friend, how are you?
0: I am doing great. Thank you for your time today, as always. I certainly appreciate it. What a busy weekend. What a great weekend for Loretta's.
1: Let me tell you, E, it was great seeing friends. It was great seeing family. It was great seeing you, your friends, and your family. It was an amazing July 4th / Essence 2026 weekend. I think we need to talk about it.
0: Can't wait. Tell us a little bit about what went down. Once again, Essence doesn't disappoint, right?
1: Not at all. We had record-breaking numbers on Saturday and Sunday, E, and I was so glad to see you come in, to see the line swirl all in the Middle East. Not a place to sit down.
0: No.
1: The French market was just popping as well. It was a blessed weekend. It was good to see old college friends, old family members who moved out of town. The weather cooperated. It was hot. We sold over 500, yes, 500 Loretta Sweet Blends. The weather was perfect for it. We sold over 100 chicken beignets on Saturday, 150 seafood beignets, over 600 sweet potato cookies sold at the French Market store. I am exhausted, but as the official Tuesday sponsor, I feel it is my due diligence to come on this awesome radio station, 106.7 The Ticket, with you, because guess what? Things don't stop. We are going to be open this weekend. Can I give you the menu?
0: Please do.
1: We're going to start with the sweet beignet. Yes, half of the people in line was in line for our original praline sweet beignet. We take some of the best of both worlds. New Orleans does pralines and beignets. My mom came up with the awesome idea to merge those two. We have an awesome filling that has pecans in it. Such a sweet, velvety, creamy taste. We take the praline, icing, and drizzle it on top, and then give you 2 taps of powdered sugar. That is our praline beignet. There's also a chocolate version of that. But let me tell you, one of the best bites in the city. E, you saw the lines on Instagram, Facebook, yes, and in person. Mm-hmm. The stuffed crab beignet, which is now, I can say, one of our staple items on the menu. They come from all over. Super jumbo lump crab meat. Let me tell you, E, it is one of the best bites in the city. People are raving from it all over. And that is our signature savory beignet. It is awesome wherever you get it from. But E, we're not going to stop there. We're going to do a fried chicken beignet, a seafood beignet, peanut butter and jelly beignet, a burger beignet. Mm-hmm. And yeah, for those who don't want anything on it, we'll just throw some powdered sugar and call it a traditional beignet.
0: Yeah, you're right. And they all are, again, sweet, savory, and delicious. And Shep, folks, I don't know if folks can get the picture. The market location with the lines wrapped around the market like 3 times. Incredible to see, again, the folks that are willing to stand in line for this incredible, again, beignets, your sweet treats, the confections that Loretta's has to offer. Again, it's a tribute to your mom and also to you on, again, the consistency that's coming out of that kitchen.
1: And E, I tell you all the time, we talk every week, come to 2101 North Rampart Street. Avoid the lines, avoid the heat, avoid outside. Come in that awesome air condition that we have on Rampart and Frenchman. Come get you a Loretta Sweet Blend, a brew. Come in and get an iced latte, cappuccino, espresso, even if you want hot coffee right now. E, if they want it, I will make it. We have a few different kind of teas. And E, mm-hmm, I got to tell you people about what's in the display as well, right?
0: Please do.
1: The four kind of pralines, original chocolate, rum, and coconut, praline cookie, praline chocolate chip, our world famous, one of Rudy's favorite, sweet potato cookie, your favorite, the 4-inch pecan pie. We also do a sweet potato version of that pie as well, praline shuso, and guess what? For all of the traditionalists, yes, we have an amazing brownie as well, 2101 North Rampart Street. Avoid the lines in the French Market. But if you're more of a grab and go, you're in town this weekend, you want to hop in, hop out, visit us at 1100 North Peters, stall number 9.
0: And, of course, folks, again, when you go to the North Rampart Cafe, the courtyard is now open for you to also dine and enjoy. And also, the newest member of, again, of the Loretta family of items, the Cool Brew. Talk about it.
1: Oh, the Cool Brew is 14-hour steep iced coffee. It is paired perfect with the praline beignet. Let me tell you, if you're coming in, it is so hot outside and you need that pick-me-up, get you a 16-ounce Cool Brew. It goes perfect with any of our beignets. It's definitely dry as hell with the praline beignet. We have cane syrup. We have praline syrup for you as well. And if you need a little cream in that iced coffee, come on through. You want it, we have it. That's how we do it at Loretta's Praline. I come every Tuesday and I say, yes, the standard is the standard. We have done one better. Our expectations are high. We want it to be consistent. Just like my man Eric Asher on 106.7 The Ticket, we come and we're going to do it the right way.
0: 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But for folks that are out of town that can't get to Loretta's, you got the panacea for them. Again, those gift baskets, those gift boxes. Talk about it.
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0: And now, Rob,
1: everything we make is made fresh.
0: No doubt. Fresh to order. And I'm telling you, folks, again, that's the beautiful thing. Fresh and consistent coming out of that kitchen, again, over at the North Rampart Cafe. Now, speaking of North Rampart Cafe, you're open Wednesday, Thursday, Friday, Saturday. Tell us about it.
1: Yes. Wednesday, tomorrow, 9 to 1, Thursday, Friday, and Saturday from 9 to 4. We're going to expect a big crowd because people will come in the week after 4th of July in Essence, so they don't have to deal with all of the crowds. Come early, come often. Start your day off with the cold brew at Loretta's with the order of the Praline Beignets. Get you a few candies to take with you. Mm-hmm. We do individually wrap all of our products in half dozen and dozen boxes. And if you want to, go and get a grab-and-go 1100 North Peter, stall number 9, and right in the middle of the French Quarters. Go in, get you a crab beignet. Tell them Chef Ron sent you 106.7 The Ticket. And E, I got to give a shout-out to you, my friend. It was so good to see you on Saturday. We must have had 100 people in there.
0: Oh,
1: another
0: man.
1: 20 outside waiting to get
0: yes.
1: in. But at the end of the day, we made sure that we represented our city well. Everybody mm-hmm. had an amazing time. New Orleans, you put on. You showed up and you showed out. Big shout out to everybody who came in town. Hopefully everybody made it home safe. And guess what? We're going to do it again next week. Can't wait to come and tell you about some of the things that we have installed for the fall. Because guess what, my friend? Dog days of summer have gotten here.
0: Yeah, but it's a good time to get on down to Loretta's, get some of the beignets, sweet treats, the cool brew, or again, the Loretta sweet blend and wash it all down. Folks, how can the folks, again, contact you directly? How can they find the website? And, of course, the hours of operation of both locations.
1: Yes. 1100 North Peters, open 7 days a week in the heart of the French Market, stall number 9, 2101 North Rampart Street on the corner of Rampart and Frenchman. 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E, I'm going to get some rest, my friend. Thank you
0: yes.
1: so much for having me, and guess what? I cannot wait to do it again next week.
0: Thank you, Chef. Appreciate it as always. Thanks so much again for your sponsorship of our Tuesday show. For all that you did for my family this weekend, we had a Loretta's birthday party for my wife. Again, the chef still took care of us so well, and as always, we appreciate your time.
1: Thank you so much, E. Have a good weekend. Be good, my friend.
0: There he goes. 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Also, 944-7068. That's 504-944-7068. We'll be right back.
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12: A better life with Dr. Sanjay Gupta.
13: By age 35, two-thirds of American men will experience some degree of noticeable hair loss. And by age 50, about 85% of men will have significantly thinning hair. That's according to the American Hair Loss Association. Now, one dermatologist explained that hair loss can either be genetic or it can be triggered by stress, illness, surgery, medications, major life events. No matter the cause, a lot of men, understandably, are frustrated by hair loss because it seems like a loss of control. You can take great care of your scalp by all sorts of expensive lotions and potions, but that might not matter. There are some tried and true medications that might work, like minoxidil or finasteride. But another solution is just shaving it off. And I've heard more and more how liberating this can be for a lot of guys. That's the ultimate control of their appearance. I'm Dr. Sanjay Gupta, helping you live a better life.
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0: 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Again, from the sweet treats to the beignets, they are the talk of the town. That's Loretta's, proud sponsor of our Tuesday show. All right, joining us on our program now is my good friend Mike Scarborough of TigerBait.com. If you are looking for, again, a site where you can truly enjoy, again, everything that is the Tigers, where you can have the latest information when it comes to LSU. It is my friends over at Tiger Bait. Mike, again, celebrating 30 years of Tiger Bait, and of course, this is such, again, so different than Tiger Bait of 30 years ago. Yes, the message boards are still legendary, but Mike has taken full advantage of, again, social media with, again, the YouTube page, the Facebook page, and of course, all the great information you can get on inside of Tiger Bait, and of course outside of Tiger Bait. A dollar will get you in the door. Remember also on Friday nights, if you're getting, you want to look and find out what's going on with, again, the future Tigers on the gridiron, Mike's got the best cameras in the business giving you videos of, again, future Tigers on the Louisiana gridiron. It's not that hard. If you're looking to be able to find out, again, the best when it comes to Tiger athletics, you go with Tiger Bait. It'll cost you a dollar to get in the door. Mike Scarborough joins us every Tuesday here on the program. Mike, welcome to the show.
1: Hey, glad to be with you.
0: Mike, before we get started, tell the folks about Tiger Bait, what you got coming up for us, and how folks can subscribe.
1: Yeah, a lot of football recruiting on TigerBait.com right now, and, of course, we're just about a week and a half away, or a couple of weeks away from the SEC football media day. So, and then a few weeks after that, you're going to have to start a fall camp. So we're counting down the days to football camp, and it can't get here soon enough.
0: And, of course, folks should follow you on social media. How?
1: 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And also on Facebook at TigerBait.com.
0: Big announcement today. Again, a guy the Tigers have been chasing. Tell us all about it.
1: Yeah, Jaden Annett. He was supposed to do it last Tuesday.
0: Right.
1: And, of course, he got it done in the lunch hour today. Top safety in the state of Louisiana. Of course, his older brother is already on LSU's roster, Aiden. And, you know, you're talking about a 6 foot, 6 foot one, 170-pound safety that's very athletic, can hit, can play multiple places in a defensive backfield. And they're absolutely excited to have him and beat out Ole Miss for him. So,
0: yeah,
1: I'm not seeing where any of the guys that were on BK staff that are now the Ole Miss staff are winning any recruiting battles against LSU in the state of Louisiana.
0: With that said, also the Tigers able to flip a four-star corner from Texas to LSU. Talk about it.
1: Yeah, another safety a week ago, Greedy James, Parnell Greedy James, Manville, Texas, and he's another four-star safety. So flipped him from Texas. Another 6 foot one, 170 pound, 175 pound guy. So, a couple of safeties that they're back to back, and I think that that defensive backfield is looking better and better for Jake Olson, who's done a great job loading that room up.
0: Mike, that 2027 class looks phenomenal so far, and we haven't even talked about Brewster or Royal yet.
1: Yep, and I like where LSU is at for both of those. So I don't know what the time frame is going to be, but
0: right.
1: You know, there's some stuff out there today that you know, Brewster's next. So we'll see if that comes to fruition. But I've liked everything that we've gathered on that situation in the last couple of weeks as far as LSU's chances.
0: You've been all over it, no doubt about it. For those that don't know, Jalen Brewster, tell the folks about him.
1: Yeah, five-star, been committed to Texas Tech for quite some time. Ed Orgeron is all over him, and he is an absolute beast and a difference maker on that interior defensive line. He's a five-star, like I said, Cedar Hill, Texas, total disruptor right over.

0: 300 pounds.
1: And of course, everybody knows about Eastern Roll here in New Orleans. The brother Martin, again, a player that's been committed to Texas, but again, been a real again a full court press on trying to get him to flip to LSU.
0: Yeah, he's. I think LSU's done everything that they need to do, and I guess they'll just keep doing it until
1: he says no.
0: Decides to make a final decision.
1: Right. Major League Baseball draft coming up on July the 11th. How many players do you expect the Tigers to lose, again, in terms of possible recruits that were coming to school or guys on the team that may be drafted?
0: That's a good question. I don't have that number for you, but I was actually thinking the other day that I need to get Jay Johnson on the phone and find out what I can, or because we don't have anything scheduled to meet with him. But I think at this point he's got a pretty good idea of who he's going to have enrolled and who he's not. He usually doesn't sugarcoat it or mm-hmm. get caught flat-footed about someone he thought he was going to have and then ends up not having.
1: Well, what, last week you reported that they had signed right-handed pitcher Caden Smith, right? That was leading into the 4th of July holiday, so they've already added another pitcher.
0: Yeah, and then you got the Lalea kid from Oregon as well.
1: Mm-hmm. Yeah, so again...
0: The freshman All-American.
1: Hopefully, again, they don't get hurt too bad by the draft. And again, we'll see again how that plays out with the baseball team. As far as basketball goes, man, I tell you what, in typical Will Wade fashion, he's not backing down from anything or anyone. They're going into the Las Vegas College. They're going to be at. They're going to be playing Houston as well this season, which is going to be a tough game for them. They're going to have a really tough schedule as well.
0: I couldn't believe it when someone was rattling off the games to me that he was going to have in December. And, yeah, it's going to be something that we're not used to seeing. And then Kim Mulkey does similar. The specifics aren't out yet, but they're going to play UConn in Nashville.
1: Wow. No kidding.
0: Yeah.
1: Huh. Wow. For both programs, obviously, again, especially again for Will Wade, with the turnover in his roster, I find it interesting. He's got such a tough schedule early, with a team that's still going to be trying to acclimate itself to again to school, LSU, and of course, got so many guys that are coming in. They got to turn themselves into a team. It's going to be a tough task against that tough first part of the schedule.
0: Yeah. No, it's and I still think that they're wanting to have another couple of players to bring into the program that we don't even know about yet.
1: And any word on the players that they brought in on eligibility as of now?
0: Nothing new that I've heard.
1: Any anticipation on when we may hear that or find that out?
0: I don't know that.
1: Okay. As far as the 5-for-5 rule, what are your thoughts?
0: Well, all of a sudden you can start recalibrating because there's a lot of players in multiple sports on LSU's campus that all of a sudden have another year of eligibility.
1: Mm-hmm.
0: Right? So.
1: Right. So. I mean, I like the rule 5-for-5. Do you?
0: Yeah. I mean, is all of a sudden Michaela Williams having another year? Right.
1: Mm-hmm. Yeah.
0: What about Stephen Milam? Another year?
1: Could be.
0: Yeah.
1: Mm-hmm.
0: You're talking about a whale of a difference there. Now, I'm not suggesting Michaela Williams would forego pro basketball. I don't think that's happening.
1: Well, a lot of that depends on NIL, too, right?
0: Yeah, Milam's kind of in that tricky spot.
1: Mm-hmm.
0: Where... he makes a good chunk of change with LSU, you know, and if he puts it all together and has a strong year at the plate as he doesn't it's shortstop, then
1: right.
0: But yeah. Well, that makes some things real interesting.
1: Well, we've seen the difference now, right? I mean, we've seen it in the NBA draft where players are deciding, you know what, I'm making enough money. I'm making more money than I can make as maybe a second-round pick that's not going to have, a guaranteed contract. They go back to school. Again, now you're in a situation where Major League Baseball, obviously, again, they can probably pay more than most colleges, but if a kid really wants to go to LSU and have the college experience at LSU, he's going to get NIL money, which can offset some of the money that maybe he didn't get in the Major League Baseball draft. So again, there's that as far as again competing with other leagues, with the pro leagues to try to keep these players in school. Obviously, again, the money that LSU has on tap could go a long way in keeping those players again on campus.
0: Yeah, it's. I think that there's a lot of coaches that are going to try and figure out how they negotiate this, but it's going to be interesting to see. I think right now it looks fine to me, but I don't know what the repercussions of the downside is going to be once we've gone through a few years of it.
1: And of course, we don't know what's going to happen within the next few years as well. Again, how much things can change in terms of NIL. We already know the 5-for-5 rule. Again, so we may see, again, a different college athletics within the a year or 2 years than what we're seeing right now. So, and everybody's, you know, we'll see how it kind of plays out. But the one thing you know is that LSU has the money to compete, and then that's the first thing you need now in college athletics to be able to compete on the big stage.
0: Yeah, and there's multiple shoes that are out there that can be dropping in the next couple of years. This business of the SEC discussion of leaving the NCAA is as real as it gets, and there's multiple other factors. You know, we seem like we talk every week about the bills to get a handle on NIL in Congress. Mm-hmm.
1: Right.
0: I don't believe that's going anywhere. But does it get new life breathed into it once the midterm elections are held in November and a new group of politicians get sworn in January? We're going to see if that changes anything.
1: Yeah, I would definitely agree. Mike, before we let you go, tell the folks about Tiger Bait, how they can subscribe, how they can check out all your YouTube channel, the Facebook page, and, of course, how they can be a subscriber to your fantastic site.
0: That's it, tigerbait.com. We've got it all for you. Sent out a newsletter earlier today. Got the ending story on the front page. Multiple premium recruiting stories on some of the top players on LSU's board, dropping tidbits on our Tiger Den message board day and night. And so if you're an LSU fan, you need to go to subscribe to Tiger Bait. But we've got a lot of info that you'll really enjoy reading.
1: At Scarborough Mike on X, and of course, a dollar gets you in the door over at tigerbait.com. Mike, thanks for the time every Tuesday. Certainly appreciate it. Have a great week. We'll check in with you next week.
0: Absolutely. Talk next week, Eric. Thanks so much.
1: There goes Mike Scarborough, tigerbait.com. 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I'm Eric Asher. 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
10: A better life with Dr. Sanjay Gupta.
11: For decades, the prevailing wisdom for someone who's had a heart attack has been to put them on beta blockers for the rest of their life. But new research suggests that might not be necessary, and that the benefits of these medications probably taper off after a year or two. On the whole, and for the average person, beta blockers are very safe and very effective. But, as with any medication, they can come with a cost. A financial one, and also potential side effects. We're talking about things like fatigue, dizziness, dry mouth, dry eyes. I want to be clear when I say that you absolutely should talk to your doctor before starting or stopping any medication. Point is, if you're years out from a heart attack and you're in otherwise good health, you might want to ask your doctor about discontinuing beta blockers. You'll want to, of course, keep up a healthy lifestyle, diet, exercise, and sleep. I'm Dr. Sanjay Gupta, helping you live a better life.
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All right, folks, don't forget following this program tonight. It is Tiger Rag Radio. Jay Johnson, Tigers baseball coach, will be their guest on the show tonight. I want to thank Garland Gillen, Chef Robert Harrison of Lettuce Authentic Pralines, Mike Scarborough for joining us on the program today. 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

0: Broadcasting from the Dudley DeBossier Injury Lawyer Studio, this is KKND Port Sulphur, New Orleans, 106.7 The Ticket.
1: Louisiana four-star safety Jaden Anding plans on being a Tiger. Louisiana's top-rated safety announced his commitment to LSU over Ole Miss this afternoon. He becomes LSU's 16th commitment in a class that is ranked 9th nationally by 247 Sports. Anding told Rivals YouTube livestream LSU gives him the best opportunity to improve his game.
2: They've been putting plenty of guys in the lead, just looking back of who's been there, all the safeties and DBs and corners. Then I got Coach Raymond and Coach O's back too. That's a big deal. Coach Olsen. So I just know I'm a bit a better place.
1: Anding joins his older brother, Aiden Anding, who is currently a Tigers cornerback. A date has been set for LSU basketball's non-conference clash with Houston. The Tigers will take on the Cougars in the Houston Toyota Center December 13th. Houston has made it to the Sweet 16 in each of the last seven NCAA tournaments. Former Tigers point guard Deaden Thomas Jr. transferred to the Cougars this offseason. LouisianaRadioNetwork.com.
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1: The Saints are 3 weeks away from the start of training camp. The offense hopes to see improvement in year two under head coach Kellen Moore and quarterback Tyler Shuck. Luke Johnson with NOLA.com says training camp will bring some answers to a fresh offensive unit.
4: A lot is new. They've got Jordan Tyson, the number one draft pick. They've got a new starting running back, Travis Etienne. They've got a new starting left guard and David Edwards. All those guys are going to play key roles. And then you're also asking others to take a bigger step in year two under Kellen Moore.
1: The Greater New Orleans Sports Foundation is holding one of its biggest fundraising events, and it's a chance for one lucky person to win two tickets to hundreds of South Louisiana's best sporting events. Greater New Orleans Sports Foundation President Jay Cicero says,
5: two tickets for all the home games for the Saints, Pelicans, LSU football, LSU basketball, men's and women's.
1: Also included are tickets to the Sugar Bowl, New Orleans Bowl, the Zurich Classic, and more. 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
11: And good evening, everyone. Welcome to another edition of Tiger Rag Radio. Jeff Palermo, News and Sports Director of Louisiana Radio Network, along with the Executive Editor for Tiger Rag Magazine, Todd Horn, Editor Glenn Gilbo, and our producer, Case Kieschnick. Got a good show for you. We hope you had a safe and happy 4th of July. LSU baseball coach Jay Johnson's going to be joining us a little bit later on in the hour. We'll also have a couple of individuals from On3.com to talk some football. Glenn West will join us at 7 p.m., and we'll also hear from our good friend Chris Lowe as well. Todd, you have a good 4th?
12: You know, it was kind of sedate, believe it or not, for me. But it was enjoyable, and I got to watch the big 250th celebration that lasted for 55 hours. So. It was fun.
11: And it extended in my neighborhood until July 5th, Sunday night at 9:30.
12: You live in the party town.
11: I don't know what it is.
12: Palermo in the party town.
11: I don't know what it is about people the day after 4th of July to start shooting fireworks again at 9:30. On the day after 4th of July.
12: What else did y'all do? Did y'all like barbecue again on the 5th and have a block party?
11: I've never understood that. You get that on January 2nd too, or January 1st, New Year's Day. You get that too. You know, just save it for the next time. You know, do it the next. Anyways, hey, it's with it being July, that means it's a new athletic season, Todd. 2025-26. As bad as it was, it's now in our rear view mirror.
12: It is, and we actually, I'm glad you brought that up because we hadn't talked about it, but the latest issue of Tiger Rag, the July issue, is now, should be on newsstands probably tomorrow morning, and it's online digitally at the website, tigerrag.com, and we break down the whole year in entirety.
11: What a year it was.
12: The year LSU changed everything.
11: Yeah.
12: And that's what we have on the cover. It's a great issue. Check it out.
11: Who would have thought at this time a year ago that you would have two new head coaches, two guys that kind of felt like pipe dreams, right? Lane Kiffin and Will Wade. Will Wade in particular. And the LSU baseball team would have a season where they weren't even close to making the NCAA tournament. Oh, they weren't even on the bubble to make the NCAA tournament.
12: It was actually the worst SEC baseball season LSU's had in, 60 years or something like that?
11: Right. I mean, modern history.
12: Yeah, actually, it was the worst. And Glenn did a story on this on TigerRag.com last month. As far as the big three goes, football, basketball, and baseball, LSU sports had the worst season it's ever had since 1965.
11: On the men's side, Todd, if you think about it, the last time LSU fans really savored a victory, you got to go back to June of 2025 when they beat Coastal Carolina to win a national championship game.
12: It's been a long time.
11: I don't include the Clemson game in that, in the sense that was more of a relief. Whew, finally won the season opener. Oh man!
12: And
11: even remember, like the game against Florida at home, it was like
12: we just barely.
11: Thank goodness there was a pick six, or else they would have. There was never LSU fans. And granted, you know, Lady Tiger basketball fans had their big wins, and I guess, you know, gymnastics obviously had its great meets, and even LSU softball beat Oklahoma this year.
12: Yeah.
11: There was never a point where LSU fans of the men's teams ever sat there and said, "Man, that was a great win. This team looks really good." Never in there.
12: Clemson was kind of like we were saying a minute ago, to us, it was like a relief.
7: That was a big win, though.
11: Nobody was saying, "Okay, this is."
12: Well, no, but
7: they got over the hump. I don't think you remember that, right?
12: People
7: thought they were kind of okay. We got over this hump.
12: But that's your perspective, okay? That's good.
7: I'm not just doing mine. I remember how the fans.
12: Okay,
7: felt.
12: But, no, that's true. That's how it was. But in retrospect, we know that it was nothing.
7: but what you were saying was, you know, they never had. I mean, they didn't have much. But I would say if you had to pick one win for the men's side that people thought was going to lead to something, it was the Clemson win. Yeah. I mean, Clemson was ranked high, and it was on the road.
12: Yeah, but it turned out in retrospect the only win that they had over a real team. You did the article. Was Matt McMahon's win.
11: I still go back to that Clemson game as it was more of a relief. They won the season opener.
7: But if you're talking about right then, you see, because if you go retrospect, the win over number one Florida in 1997 was not that big a win because they ended up in the Independence Bowl.
11: Regardless, the excitement level of this entire season
7: big time down.
11: Not only that, but everything that LSU fans got excited about was away from the field, the court, or the baseball diamond.
12: And look how LSU responded as an athletics department, as a university, to everything that happened.
11: They turned it down its head.
12: I think April 23rd. I think April 23rd. It wasn't a panic. It was a plan. And I think April 23rd, in retrospect, will go down of this year, will go down as one of the biggest, most monumental days in LSU athletics history. That's the day the LSU Board of Supervisors voted to approve right at $50 million in restructuring changes for the athletic department, which included Will Wade, the basketball team, mm-hmm. raised ticket prices, raised parking prices. They basically said, okay, we're going to pay Brian Kelly his $54 million. We're going to give Lane Kiffin whatever he wants. We're going to bring back Will Wade. We're going to start investing in men's basketball for the first time in at least.
7: They had to pay the buyout, though, and that was decided in December.
12: I know, but I'm just saying, well, that could have been a decision that they said, okay, we got to pay it. You know, we got to pay for this, so we're going to take it easy on basketball.
7: Oh, right. I got you.
12: You see what I'm saying?
7: They went all in.
12: They went all in. They pushed all the chips to the center of the table, and they said, we're going for it. And it is the most, I think, monumental time in the history of LSU athletics, which is why this coming football season, not just because of the schedule and not just because it's Lane Kiffin's reset in his first year, this is a huge year for LSU sports coming up. In less than 2 months now,
7: but you know they're going to have to go all in, you know, in the future too. I mean, it's not like that's just going to take care of everything. I mean, I think that was a huge first step, but there's going to be times probably in the near future where they have to go all in again. You know, it might not be for a coach because hopefully their coaches are set now with Wade and Kiffin, but. But, you know, there might be a time when they got to, all right, well, we got to go all in on this portal, like Will Wade's next class.
11: But if football goes 8-4, men's basketball goes, what is it, 18 games, right? 7-11 in SEC. Baseball, you know, another 16-14 season, and they're playing somewhere else for a regional or something like that. There's going to be, like, eventually, and this is the reason why he had to pull the plug on Brian.
7: Well, you can go to Omaha when you go 16-14.
11: You're right.
7: In fact, you can win the national championship at 14-16.
11: Let's just say let's say if LSU baseball has a season like they did in 2024, right? They go to some other teams, they go to somewhere else at a regional, they lose. There were some highs, some lows, but mostly, you know, it's not, obviously,
12: okay.
11: It's not
12: okay. Omaha. So let's do this again. Wait, let's just quick summary. So you got LSU football going 8-4.
11: 8-4, men's hoops going 7-11 in SEC play, and then baseball losing in a regional, just losing in a regional.
12: It'll be horrible.
11: Because then how do you go?
7: It'll be horrible, but no dramatic coaching changes will take place.
11: How do you go back to all these individuals that invested?
7: Because it wasn't a one-year investment. Even if it is a big year where you got to win, they were investing for 3 years.
12: You know, that's
7: It was a future investment. I mean, Lane Kiffin, his roster is going to – there's going to be a lot of players that are on the roster right now that are still on the team in 2028.
12: Yeah, but that doesn't change the fact. That's true. Because he did recruit
7: That's
12: a lot.
7: That's what the investment's about.
12: Would you quit interrupting me?
11: Go ahead, John.
12: He brings in 60-something new players. I mean, they're carrying 108 players on the football roster this year as of right now. Almost 60 of them are brand new, whether they're
7: recruits or portal.
11: But even I understand what you're saying, Glenn, but if they go 8-4 – Lane is going to come back and say, okay, you know, we made strides, but you know what? We can really use this guy over here. We can really use this. Or
12: he's still going to come out
11: with his hands out.
7: If he goes undefeated, he's going to come out with his hands out too.
11: But then people are willing to spend it then.
7: Okay, well, I think they'll still be willing to spend even if they stub their toe because there's so much love of Will Wade and Lane Kiffin, that even if they stumble somewhat in their first year, that love of those two guys by this fan base and the donors, it's still going to last. Eventually it'll go down, but it's still going
12: to
7: last.
12: To Glenn, and I'm going to actually agree and support Glenn on this. Can you believe that?
11: So, I agree for Will Wade.
12: But it's not a future thing because the structure is already in place. because LSU has increased ticket sales for football and basketball dramatically since Lane Kiffin and Will Wade were hired, hugely, and it increased prices, okay? So, at least in basketball. So, not only that, I think this is the most important thing. Their donor base has almost tripled in size. The regular, and I'm not talking about huge donors, although I'm sure that's gone up quite a bit as well, but LSU's donor base is growing. There are people making commitments, pledges. It's three times larger than it was already. That's huge.
11: Mm-hmm. Well, I think LSU because it's LSU basketball and people trust Will Wade, but I'm telling you, if people love Lane now, but all it takes is a couple of bad losses and people start turning.
12: He's the general, bruh.
11: I'm not saying that's going to happen. I think they're going to at least win nine games, and I think they're going to be right there in the hunt for a college football playoff. I honestly feel that way.
7: And the thing that you're forgetting too, by just going to the win loss count, regardless of what their record ends up, as they're moving toward that record, it's going to be a much better brand of football. And it's going to be much more entertaining. People are going to be more excited to see a running game. And a better passing game. Mm-hmm. And the third year of a defense that Lane didn't have to mess with. All he had to do was keep Blake.
12: Well, defense is going to plug in some pretty powerful parts, too.
7: A lot of those DBs on that team and linebackers, especially Witt, are returnees.
12: I agree. But it's like, to his credit, to LSU's credit, to Lane Kiffin's, to Blake Baker's, to the entire team, they didn't sit there and say, okay, well, we're going into our third year and we've got these good players coming back like Whit Weeks and Tamarcus Cooley and blah, blah, blah. We're going to actually plug in where we think there are weaknesses. And you come up with one of the best edge rushers in the country that you bring in from Ole Miss. You bring in probably the best safety in the country.
7: But it's not a complete overhaul on defense.
12: No, I agree. That's what I'm saying. The point is they plugged in. They didn't stop.
7: Sure.
11: Yeah. All right, let's hit our first break. LSU recruiting is not stopping. Jaden Anding, a four-star safety from Ruston, he committed to LSU. Had a chance to talk with Matt Bellison of the Ruston Leader. We'll hear from him when we come back here on Tiger Rag Radio.
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11: Back here on Tiger Rag Radio, Jeff Palermo along with Todd, Glenn, and Case. Earlier today, had a chance to talk with a sports reporter with the Ruston Daily Leader, Matt Bellison. He knows everything there is to know about Louisiana Tech, and he covers Ruston High. And today, Jaden Anding, the four-star safety for the Bearcats, committed to LSU over Ole Miss. It was a big recruiting battle between the Tigers and the Rebels. LSU gets it. It's the 16th commitment for LSU in the class of 2027. Here's Matt's take on Jaden Anding. Some really good stuff, good perspective, as he joins Ahmad Hudson, his current Ruston teammate, as two guys that are part of this 2027 class. Matt Bellison with the Ruston Leader. And Matt, Jaden Anding announced his commitment today. Some drama with this one. We were expecting to hear some sort of announcement last week. It got pushed to this week, but he's still heading to LSU. I just think, first of all, just your thoughts on the whole situation.
27: Yeah, I think, you know, obviously, I don't think it's too surprising. I think when you just look at all the variables, obviously, his brother Aiden in his second year there, I think, obviously, you know, LSU offered him pretty early in his recruitment. And I think just given the fact that, you know, obviously the family, the Aiden family is well familiar with just what LSU provides and just the infrastructure and obviously the history of the defensive backs that they put in the NFL. I think all those things just combined. It was a pretty easy decision, I think, for Jaden. Obviously, like you mentioned, he did, you know, postpone his recruitment. Obviously, Ole Miss put up one heck of a fight. But I think in the end, you know, it was pretty safe to say that LSU was the easy choice for him.
11: The fact that Corey Raymond is the secondary coach and now Ed Orgeron is on the staff, how much did that play into this, do you think, Matt?
27: There's no doubt. I mean, he specifically mentioned those two by name in his live you know, recruitment on the Rivals YouTube page. I think one of those things that I think goes underrated, again, is just obviously, you know, Coach O coming back into the fold. I know obviously he was a huge part of, obviously, Lane, and, you know, obviously just the recruiting infrastructure that LSU wants to promote. You know, moving forward, obviously, when you win a national title, it's pretty easy to sell what you know what you're doing at LSU. And so, yeah, I certainly think that him, you know, back in the process, you know, matters quite a bit. And again, like I mentioned before, I think Jaden knows, you know, what, you know, Coach Raymond obviously has done with that program and obviously what he's done, you know, for his brother. I think certainly those conversations have been happening. So, again, I think all those conversations have just been taking place, and I think it was pretty easy for Jaden to feel comfortable just knowing, like, hey, these people have a good plan, and they have proven track records of winning.
11: Aiden Anding, I remember his recruitment and the fact that he was a kid that was mostly a basketball player and then started playing football, if I remember, not until his sophomore season. And then he caught fire. He went to some camps. He's got the body type for it, the athletic ability. Tell us about Jaden Anding and what makes him so special.
27: Yeah, I would say it's probably the opposite, you know, of his brother. He's definitely a primary football player. He plays some basketball. He comes off the bench for the for the Bearcat basketball program, but, you know, certainly not, you know, to the level of the basketball player that his older brother was. And, Jaden's a very rangy safety. You know, they definitely trust him a lot, you know, back there just to make plays on the ball. He's a hard-hitting safety. You know, he's not afraid of contact. You'll see a lot in his highlights that he's a kid that they, you know, not only will play down in the box, but can also come down and make those tackles, you know, potentially when they're missed, you know, on the front line. And so he's a kid that loves contact. He makes plays on the ball, you know, in two varsity seasons. You know, he's got 9 interceptions, so that's pretty great ball skills right there. And so I'm really looking forward to how they're going to utilize him this fall. You know, obviously Rustin High, you know, a lot of changes on the defensive staff going on with them. Obviously they brought in a couple different kids, and obviously they're changing some kids, you know, position-wise. And so I think they recognize that Jaden is a piece that they can kind of move around and play with. He's certainly going to continue to play at safety and in the secondary for Rustin, you know, his senior year. But he's definitely a piece that they know that if they need to move him somewhere else, you know, positionally on the field, like he's a kid that has high IQ, and he's shown that he's able to make plays on multiple sides of the field. So I'm really looking forward to, you know, just what he's able to do in his senior year at Rustin.
11: So you already have Aiden Anning at LSU. Unfortunately, won't be able to play this season because of an Achilles injury. But you got Ahmad Hudson, and now you got Jaden. I would imagine Rustin fans are pretty excited to see that this school has become kind of is manufacturing talent for LSU.
27: Yeah, there's no doubt. I think, obviously, you go back a couple years ago, you know, obviously Ahmad Bro, and obviously he transferred to Kentucky, but, you know, again, that's another kid coming out of Rustin High that was able to land, you know, at LSU. And again, you look at Jordan Guidry at Tulane. I mean, obviously Josh Brantley, you know, going from Tulane to La Tech. I mean, this is a program that is no stranger to putting out collegiate talent. And I think when you look at Rustin on paper this year, it's probably the most talented that they've been since I've been covering this team. You know, again, like you talk about just their senior class, like you mentioned, obviously Ahmad and Jaden, you know, Sam Hartwell, their quarterback, is committed to Louisiana Tech. Josiah Morgan, wide receiver, is committed to Baylor. And then you go to the 28 class, and you got, you know, probably the best running back in the 28 class in the state, Dalen Powell, who certainly has an LSU offer, and LSU is going to fight hard to get. And you mentioned, you know, Shamar Evans, a linebacker, you know, for Rustin as well in the 28 class. So there's some kids in the senior class that are certainly going to get some more of the attention. But, you know, LSU fans should definitely be paying attention to Rustin High, you know, in 2028, because there's more kids coming. This is a program that is never short on talent. And I think this fall, you know, Rustin fans are just excited, I think, for it all to come together.
11: That was Matt Bellison of the Rustin Leader giving us a good scouting report on Jaden Anding. And I think it's important to note, yeah, Aiden Anning was pretty much a basketball player, and then sophomore year started playing football and he really took off. But as Matt was telling us, Jaden is more of your prototypical football guy. This has been his primary sport. So might be even a little bit more advanced than Aiden Anning. And then again, another player here, and we saw this too with Greedy James, who committed to LSU after being committed to Texas. Another guy here who really looks at Corey Raymond and Ed Orgeron as two guys as the reason why they want to play at LSU. Granted, money's a factor. It's always going to be a factor, but you sometimes need to have these intangibles as well, and having guys like Corey Raymond and Ed Orgeron on your staff certainly help you do that, and that's where LSU's prospering right now. Let's take a break. Jay Johnson when we come back here on Tiger Rag Radio.
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9: For decades, the prevailing wisdom for someone who's had a heart attack has been to put them on beta blockers for the rest of their life. But new research suggests that might not be necessary, and that the benefits of these medications probably taper off after a year or two. On the whole, and for the average person, beta blockers are very safe and very effective. But, as with any medication, they can come with a cost. A financial one, and also potential side effects. We're talking about things like fatigue, dizziness, dry mouth, dry eyes. I want to be clear when I say that you absolutely should talk to your doctor before starting or stopping any medication. Point is, if you're years out from a heart attack and you're in otherwise good health, you might want to ask your doctor about discontinuing beta blockers. You want to, of course, keep up a healthy lifestyle, diet, exercise, and sleep. I'm Dr. Sanjay Gupta, helping you live a better life.
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8: Hey, we're back here on Tiger Rag Radio. Jeff Palermo, News and Sports Director of Louisiana Radio Network, along with the Executive Editor for Tiger Rag Magazine. That would be Todd Horn. And the Editor, Glenn Gilbo, thanks for being a part of the show. And joining us now, LSU baseball coach Jay Johnson. Coach Johnson, hope you had a great 4th of July. You certainly got the weekend started with a bang on Friday. Tell us about Angel Aya, who comes in from Oregon, and what you see out of him and what you really like about the kid.
9: Yeah, how you guys doing tonight?
8: Doing good. Well.
10: Good.
9: Yeah, very excited about Angel. Very good player. Freshman All-American at Oregon. He had 14 homers, which I think was like the freshman home run record at Oregon. Very good, solid hitter, player. He's from San Diego. Played at a great high school, East Lake High School down there. Same high school as Adrian Gonzalez. So they're good at developing premium left-handed hitters. He's a good outfielder, has a great throwing arm, and a really competitive guy, and fits nicely into our team.
11: Coach, I guess there's no other way to really say it. I mean, the transfers that you brought in basically remade your defense. I mean, and with Stephen Milam coming back, it looks like you're going to have a whole new defense with Milam at shortstop again.
9: Yeah, I'm excited about what we were able to do. I think getting some really talented players, but they're can contribute on both sides of the ball. You know, what I'd call balanced attack players. Thought that was something we really needed to improve and elevate. And I think, you know, you look at those outfielders, you guys mentioned Angel, but Jason Wax, Beano Waters, good defensive players, good athletes, good speed. So that will help on defense, and obviously really, really high end hitters. You know, Cade Kierlin from Florida coming in at second base. He's probably played more games at second base over the last 4 years than any player in the country and done it at the SEC level. And familiar with him back from the 23 College World Series. He's batting leadoff for Florida in the national championship game against us. So excited about Cade. And then Dawson Park, you know, really good shortstop as well. Very versatile, could play a lot of defense. And so excited about the guys that we added, you know, on the position player side of it. And hopefully they'll complement the returners in this good class of freshmen. Hopefully we get through the draft and put a good unit out there.
8: Angel Aya was a right fielder for Oregon. Beano Waters played left at Notre Dame. Jason Wax was mainly a corner outfielder. So center field, is that still kind of up for grabs? Is William Patrick obviously still an option? I know you love his athletic ability, and also Nathaniel Davis is going to arrive on campus as well.

0: I should be able to answer that better because it's all I've been looking at for the past week. Spreadsheets, whiteboards, notebooks. I don't know that we actually have that many anymore because a couple guys decided to go do some other things or go to other schools, and that's fine, you know, for their opportunities. But, you know, looking at this group, I think it's a legitimate chance that 13 of them could get drafted. Now, I don't think all 13 will, at least in a place to be able to sign, but it could be anywhere from like 6 to 13. I think if we got out of there with only 6 drafted, I would probably say that's probably a win, a big win.
1: So, Jay, you just mentioned that you recently lost two of the signees or recruits that you were bringing in. One of them was C.J. Weinstein, who's apparently going to go to UCLA if he doesn't get drafted. Do you think he'll get drafted high enough that he'll never play college ball, first of all?
0: I don't know. That's a good question. I'm not sure what the draft interest is on him. I know he went to the combine. We obviously really liked him as a player. He's a really good hitter, left-handed hitting second baseman, and he's an older player. So, like, he's one of those, like, draft-eligible sophomores. And I think, you know, maybe he and his family felt like UCLA was a better fit with, you know, they had a really, really old team this year. They essentially lost everybody.
1: Right.
0: They'll have a bunch of players drafted. So I think maybe they thought that was a better fit for his freshman year, given the fact that, you know, you're draft-eligible sophomore. If you go to college, you're probably hoping to only stay there for 2 years. So playing for those guys in that first year becomes a little bit more important, and I'm sure that's what they were thinking. But he's a good kid and good player, and, you know, hopefully gets what he wants as far as the draft, or hopefully we'll see him in Omaha and play the Bruins in Omaha again.
1: Do you think today that it, I mean, he's a shortstop, and do you think he, since he is a sophomore draft eligible player, whether he goes immediately or waits, like you said, that Milam's decision to come back impacted him?
0: For sure. Yeah, 100%. And it's how this business goes. And, you know, I think we've done a really good job with this recruiting class and this roster of, you know, covering ourselves. Like, I mean, on the position player side of it, like, no matter what happens in the draft, I think we have a very good team and very good unit on the position player side of it. On the pitching side of it, the development of the returners and their improvement is important. We like the three pitchers we got out of the portal. We have a ton of talent from the high school ranks, and we're going to get some of those guys through. Sometimes you have a better chance with the pitchers than you do the position players, because those premium hitters, they stand out like a sore thumb, and the teams really want to pay them, but sometimes they're leery about paying high school right-handers, and we have a good crop of those guys, so hopefully we can get them through and get some depth and really good balance in the team and the pitching staff.
2: Yeah, and the other pitcher you lost, Colton Chrisman, left-hander, decommitted. And I think that was right after you got a pitcher in the portal. So is that the only two guys from that original 24 that you lost, or are there a couple other ones that maybe decommitted?
0: You know, I know this is going to sound pretty, but I actually have to look at it because I've been so focused on
2: right.
0: We have a chance to be here. I haven't really thought about that a whole lot over the last 2 weeks. But Paul's a good kid, too, and got a great arm. And I think for his development, I think he can be a good draft. Just needs to start out his college career at a place where he's going to pitch a lot. And he'll definitely do that. He's a name we'll hear or see down the road, I would almost guarantee you, in college baseball. And this is these players' lives, too. It's their career, too. And, you know, they make some decisions based on those things. And he'll do well wherever he goes.
1: So, Jay, one other pitching conversation. Obviously, last time you were on our show, not a month ago even, you talked about how pleased you were with the performance and the progress that Marcos Paz made coming off of his injury. And, of course, he elected to enter the transfer portal, hadn't decided yet on a destination, but was that a kind of a hit?
0: Maybe surprise, you know, like I feel like we made a really good investment in him, and the time that we gave him and allowed him to pitch through some struggles, and he's a talented young guy, and

0: Felt like he needed a different situation for whatever reason, and players are entitled to that. And you know, nowadays there's less of a connection to a school or a team, and you know, so that was that. And you know, I hope he finds what he's looking for.
1: Jay, we appreciate your time, man. We thank you very much, as always. Always good information that you provide us. We'll talk to you again probably as we get to sometime after the draft, maybe. We'll see what happens. Thanks.
0: All right. Take care, guys.
1: All right. That's LSU baseball coach Jay Johnson. Let's take another break. More of Tiger Rag Radio right after this.
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8: For more than a decade, the Environmental Working Group has put out a list of the so-called Dirty Dozen. These are the non-organic produce contaminated with the highest levels of pesticides. Well, this year, spinach topped the list, followed by kale, collard, mustard greens, strawberries, grapes, nectarines, peaches, cherries, apples, blackberries, pears, potatoes, and blueberries. Now, all these fruits and vegetables are part of a healthy diet, so no one is saying you shouldn't eat them. Point is, though, you could consider buying these items organic if and when you can, and then taking extra care when you wash them. The FDA recommends rinsing all fruits and vegetables, even the ones that are organic, under running water that is slightly warmer than room temperature. Don't use soap, bleach, or any fancy produce washes. I'm Dr. Sanjay Gupta, helping you live a better life.
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1: Back here on Tiger Rag Radio, good conversation as always with Coach Jay Johnson. Opened up a little bit about the disappointment as far as losing Marcos Paz to the transfer portal. Also talked about options as far as who could potentially play center field. It sounds like any of those guys might end up playing center field, but especially bringing in Laya, it really protects them if there is an injury or you have another guy that just flat out struggles. I don't anticipate that's going to happen. Beano Waters and Laya in particular have performed at Power Four schools and they've performed at a high level. So I don't think what they're going to see in the SEC is going to overwhelm them, or the experience at LSU is going to overwhelm them like it did with some of the guys that transferred in last year. And even Jason Wax to a point, but again, that's American Athletic Conference. Now moving here, it's a little bit different, but I think Jay has a good idea of what they're getting out of him too. So options and depth, you really got to like that. It just seems like all these guys that they have signed, they were all certainly looked at very hard. They were all vetted very well, and it all makes sense on why they got them.
13: And the biggest thing about this transfer portal class, regardless of whether they're all SEC ready or not, which is a significant concern, and kind of learned that the hard way, like you were just saying, this year, but he mentioned it in here when we were talking to him, Jay did, they're multidimensional players. They're not just defensive players, or they're not just offensive players. They're athletic players, all of them. And they can all play both sides of the ball, as well as also probably run real well. So that's unique. So that's a good job. The other thing I think this points out is, especially with Layla coming over, any question about whether Jake Brown's coming back, I think was pretty much resolved with that move.
1: Right. Yeah, for sure.
11: And I mean, look at the schools, Oregon, USC, Tulane, Florida, Notre Dame, and, you know, Texas State. They play a lot of really good schools like Texas and Texas A&M.
1: Especially in the midweek, yeah.
11: Yeah, and South Florida, you know, they play good schools too. So, you know, there's no High Points in Grand Canyon and that type of stuff. And so I think that means a lot. These guys are experienced, you know, and you got Cade Curlin, who's been in the SEC at Florida. I mean, he's a veteran. So this looks to me like a really solid class. The only one I would question is Caden Smith, the pitcher, whose numbers weren't good and that team was not that good. But, you know,
1: he's the kid from South Florida.
11: Right. If Jay sees something in him, he sees something in him. You know, and he did become a good strikeout pitcher.
13: You know, one thing that we didn't talk about, and I meant to, I had it written down, I wanted to talk to him about it, we just ran out of time, but he alluded to it, the injuries in the outfield this year. Well, they had injuries all over the place this year, you know, pitchers, outfielders. I wonder if that's a concern or any changes are specifically being made to the way they train.
1: Well, I mean, the hamate bone, that for Jake Brown, that's something you see. You especially see it more in the college level than you do, say, in professional ranks, but I think sometimes that's a bit freakish. Stanfield gets hurt in the second game of the year. Curiel, what did he say? He got injured 3 weeks before the start of season.
13: Right.
1: Sprained ankle, whatever it was.
11: Yeah, I think those were kind of freakish in a way. I don't think there was a trend there. He did talk a lot about changing things at midseason.
1: Right.
11: You know, maybe playing too many games. He was talking about his off-season conditioning, you know. So it'll be interesting to find out, to see what he does.
1: The other thing is that a lot of these guys out of the transfer portal, when you look at their size, 6'1", 6'2", just bigger guys. I mean, I still go back to that Texas A&M series when LSU was swept by the Aggies.
13: You talking football or basketball?
1: Yeah.
13: Or baseball?
1: Baseball.
13: But could have been anything.
1: In that series, it was like
11: they won the first half in football.
1: I don't remember what happened in the second half.
11: They got swept.
1: Or what happened right after that second half. I don't know. But I just remember watching that series and saying, like, A&M, like, those were some dudes on that team. And LSU just looked small and inferior to them. And it's been a while since we've seen an LSU baseball team look like they couldn't, you know. A&M won the game coming off the bus and then obviously performed very well on the field, and they kind of dwarfed over LSU. Those were some men on that team, and LSU is kind of they're on the smallish side.
13: That's true. That really happened.
11: The question mark going into the season, you know, he didn't really get he got some stud outfielders and he got some stud infielders.
1: Yeah.
11: He didn't get any stud pitchers in the portal. He got some guys that might be good, you know, that have some potential, but he doesn't have a guy like he got last year from Kansas who he just plugged right in. And, you know, so somebody's going to have to come to the forefront that we might not be thinking of, maybe a true freshman. Somebody that's been on the team.
1: Who knows? Even if you look at guys like Anthony Ianson, a lot of people say, okay, he was UC San Diego, but he still pitched on the national USA team.
13: And he just made the All-Star Futures team.
1: And then, and Gage Jupp had some, there was a lot of talk about him, even Thatcher Hurd, but I mean, Landon Hood could be that guy.
11: Yeah, he could be.
1: He could be that guy.
13: Well, and the kid from USC, even though he didn't start this year or anything like that, he did pitch well in some key games. And
11: something could happen. You know, one of those guys could really develop. You know, that's where the pitching comes in. You know, when they got Paul Skeens, I mean, they improved his mile per hour like five, which was unbelievable.
13: You think he's going to come back like and get trained here since he's lost some of that velocity recently?
11: He's still going to become an Air Force fighter pilot, I think.
1: All right, let's take a break. Final segment of hour number one when we come back here on Tiger Rag Radio.
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1: Back here on Tiger Rag Radio, Jeff Palermo along with Todd Horn and Glenn Gilbo. Glenn West will join us from On 3, talk about LSU football, LSU recruiting. So looking forward to that conversation coming up after our top of the hour break. We're getting a little bit more information here on LSU men's basketball non-conference schedule. We still don't know exactly what the roster is going to completely look like, but the Tigers are playing teams like Houston and Gonzaga. And to me, I think a matchup that a lot of people are overlooking is December 22nd, LSU and UL Lafayette in the PMAC.
13: Yeah, it's got a lot of history to it.
1: It does. It is the night, I was telling this to Case earlier today, LSU's win over the Cajuns in the NIT was the night LSU fans fell in love with Will Wade.
13: But that wasn't necessarily because of the basketball.
1: It was the post-game press conference. And that is when LSU fans said, okay, I am going to ride and die with this guy.
13: Hey, what did he say in that post-game press conference? Not everything he said, well, word for word.
1: He let Bob Marlin know that they do not play in a gym, first of all. Which I think was one of my favorite lines in the whole thing. And then I loved how he did all his homework on the RPI because Bob Marlin was complaining, who was the coach of the Cajun at the time, that they should have played the game in the Cajun.
11: He had a higher RPI.
1: Yeah.
11: He had a better RPI.
1: And then Will Wade listed all the reasons on why the game should be here.
11: Except for RPI.
1: I've been covering LSU athletics for 25 years. Glenn, you've been doing it a lot longer than me. To me, it's top five best post-game press conferences.
11: I think it's kind of funny because usually coaches that become beloved and famous and successful at LSU do it against schools bigger than ULL. Les did it by beating Alabama. Okay, Nick did it by beating Alabama and winning national championships. Right, they didn't do it by beating freaking ULL, Will. So let's try to beat somebody else now, okay?
1: He did win an SEC regular season championship.
11: Okay, well, but that's not what you led off with.
1: But
11: you led off with
1: saying
11: this big win over ULL.
1: That was the night LSU fans fell in love with the guy.
13: How many players does he have on his roster right now?
1: Officially, still four. Right? LSU is officially set four.
13: No, if you count.
11: Five.
1: Is it five?
11: He's got five.
1: Yeah, okay.
13: Yeah. So you can play with four.
11: He must be confident he's going to get more if he's scheduling freaking Houston and Gonzaga.
1: Yeah.
13: And who's Houston's point guard?
11: DJ.
1: Yeah.
11: Best point guard LSU's had in a while, I would say.
1: Well, since Tremont Waters. So.
11: Yeah. Yeah.
13: So Case and I had a discussion along with Glenn and Jim Inkster this morning where we explained to him who Chris Jackson was.
1: To Case?
13: Yeah.
1: Okay.
13: Well, I mean, not that he did. You know, Case was only born in, 2005, so Chris Jackson was 1988.
1: Right, I get that.
13: So that was tough, but, you know, encouraged him to go back and watch some of the film or the tape. But I said, you know, he's the best guard LSU's had, and it was either him or somebody else mentioned Tremont Waters, and I was like, differently. Different game.
11: Yeah, Tremont Waters is not Chris Jackson's
1: league. He's a good player.
11: He was a good player, but he was more, with DJ on that
13: Case,
11: level.
13: You can take up for yourself.
11: I would take Ethan Martin over both of them, too.
1: We got to hit the top of the hour break. We'll go over great LSU guards a little bit later on. When we coming up next, though, Glenn West from On3.com. We'll take this break. We'll be back after this.
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4: Louisiana Radio Network Sports, I'm Case Kieschnick. Ruston High School four-star safety Jaden Anding plans on being a Tiger. Louisiana's top-rated safety announced his commitment to LSU over Ole Miss this afternoon. He becomes LSU's 16th commitment in a class that is ranked 9th nationally by 247 Sports. Anding told Rivals YouTube livestream LSU gives him the best opportunity to improve his game.
22: They've been putting plenty of guys in the league, just looking back of who's been there, all the safeties and DBs and corners. Then I got Coach Raymond. And Coach O's back, too. That's a big deal. Coach Olsen. So I just know I'm a bit a better place.
4: Anding joins his older brother, Aiden Anding, who is currently a Tigers cornerback. A date has been set for LSU basketball's non-conference clash with Houston. The Tigers will take on the Cougars in the Houston Toyota Center December 13th. Houston has made it to the Sweet 16 in each of the last seven NCAA tournaments. Former Tigers point guard Deaton Thomas Jr. transferred to the Cougars this offseason. 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
23: 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Tiger Rag Magazine is not your average sports read. It's the jungle of jaw-dropping plays, the roar of the crowd, and the stripes of true sportsmanship. Every page of Tiger Rag pounces with in-depth analysis, exclusive interviews, and stories that leap off the page faster than a tiger chasing a Georgia Bulldog. 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
4: The Saints are 3 weeks away from the start of training camp. The offense hopes to see improvement in year two under head coach Kellen Moore and quarterback Tyler Shuck. Luke Johnson with NOLA.com says training camp will bring some answers to a fresh offensive unit.
24: A lot is new. They've got Jordan Tyson, the number one draft pick. They've got a new starting running back, Travis Etienne. They've got a new starting left guard and David Edwards. All those guys are going to play key roles. And then you're also asking others to take a bigger step in year two under Kellen Moore.
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